0: It is much safer and environment friendly and probably.
1: I am truly excited to hear all about the artificial sun he's talking about. Mm. But at the same time, I don't know how I'll be able to comprehend and digest everything he's going to talk about today. Yeah. I feel like we've time traveled to the distant future suddenly.
2: Yeah, mini sun on Earth, right?
1: Yeah, can you believe they're making an artificial sun?
2: Yeah, with that kind of energy as well.
1: So before we dig deeper, why don't we watch the video first and then continue? Mm-hmm. Ready? Take a deep breath.
2: Together.
3: Five in action.

0: 앞으로 우리가 2050년 이후에는 인류의 미래를 책임져야 될 기술이다.
1: especially like these days with AI, they say that that's a power hog, right? Mm-hmm. I've heard that even some data centers use as much power as a city,
2: yeah,
1: right?
2: That's typical level.
1: Really? So if we could perfect an artificial sun, surely those kind of worries and concerns would disappear?
2: Yes, I think it's a promising route. And if we imagine that a lot of energy required for this AI era, mm-hmm. and this is really demanding things, and in principle, nuclear fusion can deal with this situation more or less appropriately in many aspects. First of all, we need energy, but we need a very large-scale energy. So AI center is located in a certain region, and then we have to provide high level of electricity to the center. So we have to be very large reactor. So fusion reactor is this kind of reactor. So we can make it bigger and very large power plant. So it's good. Similarly, like nuclear fusion reactor. So because we are using the hydrogen everywhere. So we can use hydrogen to fuse themselves to a newer, bigger, heavier element called helium. During this process, we have a lot of heat is coming out. So we are using this heat to generate electricity. So this process is very similar to the other
3: conventional nuclear power way.
2: But the only difference is how we generate the heat. This is different story.
3: So it's fission versus fusion. Right?
2: Exactly, yeah.
3: Seriously, this will put an end to all your worries, especially for me as a Korean. I grew up hearing a lot saying that, you know, Korea is a nation that does not produce a single drop of oil, so you have to conserve energy, turn off the AC, do not waste electricity, and so forth.
2: We always have a shortage of energy, whether you like it or not. So AI is one thing, and there are lots of needs for the more energy we have to spend. But there's no pre-launch. So if you really want to get a lot of energy, then we have to be careful. It can be also not so good for the environment, for many reasons. When we talk about the nuclear fission reactor, for example, inherently they have a very high level
3: radioactive
2: waste. It can go hundreds and millions of years.
3: I mean, Chernobyl and the Fukushima plants.
2: It is really dangerous. And reactor can be exploding as a kind of disaster.
3: But we don't want to think about that.
2: But it happens, right?
3: We all remember the disasters.
2: So, luckily, and nuclear fusion does not have this kind of issue, free of it.
1: Really?
2: There are some minor event or issues, but we can handle it. But we don't have any severe event like Chernobyl in nuclear fusion. And also, we don't have any carbon dioxide generation. So this is also
3: a
2: very important asset for the nuclear fusion.
1: It sounds like it, But I can't honestly imagine how we're recreating what's going on in the sun here. You described it briefly with hydrogen and helium, but in terms of what's actually happening and how that's the same on the sun, can you explain that?
3: He made it sound like he's making a breakfast toast.
1: Just one plus one equals a delicious sandwich.
3: I know that nuclear power is the primary energy source right now in Korea, but what's the biggest difference

0: from nuclear power?
1: There are many kinds of nucleus, very light one like hydrogen, and very heavy one like uranium.
2: Yeah.
0: Ah.
1: So depending on the which type of the element we are dealing with, we have a different kind of reactions.
2: Yeah.
1: So nuclear fission reactor, they are using uranium, and they will split this uranium atom or nucleus into two different nucleus. During this process, we have extra heat generation. That we are using that heat to generate electricity. That's called the nuclear fission.
2: Okay.
0: So it's splitting the atoms.
1: Like just making one element as divided by two.
2: Splitting them up, okay.
0: One nucleus into two small nuclei.
1: Exactly, very nice. But the nuclear fusion is the other way around. We are not dealing
0: with... You're doing it backward.
1: It's backward, but we are dealing with very light element, not the heavier one.
2: Okay.
1: So we are using hydrogen. So hydrogen is everywhere, you know. Maybe two hydrogen merged together as a single nucleus.
0: You fuse
1: them together.
0: This is called
1: fusion. And during this process also, we can generate a lot of heat. So we are using this heat also for the energy production. So there is a different branch, but it depends on what kind of nucleus you are using.
0: Yeah, the material, the ingredient you use.
1: I should say that the uranium is not very much in Korea. So we don't have a lot of uranium to import. But the hydrogen is everywhere, so we can use hydrogen.
2: Okay, it's not like it's just going to go forever by itself, but we can put in the hydrogen we have.
1: That's actually violate, I mean, physics law.
2: We can't do that.
0: So it's basically a nuclear fusion reactor, and by the definition of the word fusion, you fuse or you force atomic nuclei together into one big nucleus by injecting a massive burst of energy.
1: Yes, I mean, we need energy to fuse the nucleus.
2: In the first place.
0: Yeah, that is my question.
1: Yeah, so usually the nucleus has charge, so-called electric charge. That is, we call it plus. And, you know, the electron. Electron is minus charge.
0: N-pole and S-pole?
1: That's kind of magnet.
2: Yeah.
1: So magnet has also north pole and south pole. And the same pole repel each other, right? So similarly, for the electric side, there is a positive charge and negative charge. Two positive charge, if you push together, they will repel very strongly. So we cannot put it to very close distance to fuse. So we have to smash it very hard to go to a very narrow distance. But it is very difficult.
0: Yeah, you need a big, like a formidable energy to do that.
1: Yes, the best way to make this kind of condition is you can use the like a very high speed bullet, for example. So two bullet with very high speed could collide and smashed very hardly, right?
2: Yeah.
1: So this is the idea. So if we speed up the particle to very high level and collide with these two, then we can make the fusion active. So
0: and the atoms cannot resist or repel if you add that much speed and
1: speed,
0: energy.
1: Yes, exactly. The other way we are talking about this kind of speed is the temperature. So everybody knows the temperature is a kind of measure for hot or cold. But when you look at the particle level, they are moving very fast. So when you increase the temperature, that means the speed of the element or particle is increasing. So that's why we have to increase the temperature of the plasma, we call it. Then that we can make it very high speed particle, then they can collide and a lot of fusion could occur.
0: But where do we get that intense amount of energy from?
1: That's the same question is how we increase the temperature.
2: Do you need energy for that as well?
0: How we increase the speed and the temperature?
1: There are several ways. The easiest way is just mixing this low temperature particles with the high temperature particle. Then like mixing the cold water and hot water, then you can increase the temperature of the cold water, right? Very similarly, so we have a very high energy particle injected to the cold plasma. then we can raise up the temperature of the plasma. Oh. So we can reach up to the 100 million degree. It's not that difficult. I mean, we have succeeded to generate 100 million degree.

0: Celsius, eh? Even 50 years ago.
1: Wow.
2: But 50 years ago.
0: The main problem is how we sustain it.
2: The duration of the temperature.
0: Yes, it's not a bomb, so you have to sustain it for 24 hours, right? Uh-huh. So this is the real problem. Mm. So K-STAR is a Korean machine. It's working to address that issue. So we are doing a lot of experiment how we can extend the pulse length of the high temperature plasma to a certain level. So this is an important task K-STAR is dealing with. So up to now, I think K-STAR has succeeded sustaining this high temperature plasma
2: for how long?
0: Up to 50 seconds.
1: Wow.
0: 50 seconds is not a short time.
2: It's not even a minute.
0: In normal life, I mean, a minute is nothing, right?
1: Sure.
0: But in an atomic level, it is really a long time scale. Usually everything happens in a...
2: Like a millisecond.
0: A millisecond or even shorter.
2: Oh.
0: So sustaining in a few hundred seconds, this is kind of a... target of K-STAR right now, 300 seconds.
1: Okay.
0: It's kind of a limit for the successful extension of the plasma to 24 hours. So 300
2: like
0: seconds
2: a
0: after then? Yes, exactly. There's nothing hinder the longer sustainment.
1: Once we get to 300 seconds.
0: That's why we are, the main target is 300.
1: Mm. But is this only Korea that is doing this? You say K-STAR, so
0: no,
1: ahead of the game?
0: I have to say that Korea is one of the country in a frontier of this kind of research. And the US and UK is also very strong in this field, and also China. Korea is kind of a latecomer in this game.
2: Wow.
0: I already told you that it's more than 70 years.
1: Yeah.
2: I thought we began early.
0: No. We don't have enough resources during the time. Actually, we started seriously the nuclear fusion program around 1990s, starting the K-STAR program. Mm-hmm. K-STAR is first of a kind fusion reactor with a superconducting magnet.
2: What is a superconducting magnet?
0: Superconducting means they don't have any resistance. So you can generate a lot of electric current without heat generation. Mm-hmm. So you can operate it for a long time. We don't have any gravity to mimic sun, right?
2: Yeah.
0: On us.
2: Yeah.
0: So the other way we can do is using the magnetic field. If you configure the magnetic field in a proper way, like a donut shape.
2: Yeah, I saw the video. Yeah. Looks like a donut.
0: Then we can have a very strong magnetic field inside.
1: Mm-hmm.
0: Then we can lift up the plasma without contact with surrounding materials.
1: Mm.
0: 100 million degrees.
1: Yeah.
0: It's very high temperature.
2: Yeah, it is even hotter than the sun.
0: Sun is sphere, right?
2: Yeah.
0: But it is impossible to use sun's gravity on us. That's why we are using magnetic field. Magnetic field has a different characteristic. Like a gravity. We have to go to the donut shape, not the sphere, unfortunately. And we call it this donut shape machine tokamak.
1: Tokamak?
0: It's originated from Russian word, but just meaning like the toroidal device.
2: Toroidal.
0: This tokamak will have a plasma inside, high temperature plasma. They will fuse together and generate a lot of heat. And we will use those heat to generate electricity. So this is the, we call it the basic. Up to now, we have a very different kind of the machine. Tokamak, Stellarate, has many different. But Tokamak has been the best in the performance. So that's why we are using this Tokamak configuration for the main device for the fusion energy development.
1: Wow.
2: Only we can come up with an alternative sun. There is nothing I would ask for. It is no comparison to who's developing a faster GPU or CPU. It is an energy problem.
1: Yeah, it's a root thing that we need to solve, right?
2: So now that we've covered pretty much everything from the principles of an artificial sun to its current development process, shall we take a moment to cool it down a little bit?
1: Yes.
2: Time to recap what we've learned so far.
1: Yes, please.
2: What is the artificial sun being built on Earth?
1: A project to recreate the sun's energy on Earth through nuclear fusion.
2: A next-generation power technology that generates massive energy by fusing hydrogen.
1: Capable of producing electricity without carbon emissions. Fuel comes from hydrogen in

0: seawater, an almost limitless energy source.
1: Once the artificial sun is complete, an era free from energy worries will arrive.
2: Oh, well, that's great to see everything that we discussed laid out again. My head was overheating a little bit, yeah.
1: It's clearly a bright, sunny day for us.
2: Yes.
1: But understanding an artificial sun and actually seeing it on site must feel completely different, right?
2: Yeah, I assume so. And to stay ahead with this nuclear fusion ecosystem, surely research is ongoing and new discoveries are being made all the time.
1: I want to see the artificial sun shining. But I left my shades in the car.
2: Yeah, we'll need more than regular shades as well, right?
1: No danger involved, right?
3: I'm still afraid there's no pre-launch, right? So if you have a lot of energy, that means we have some issues. But question is whether it is manageable or not. We're gonna build a smaller one. On a size scale, it's like one-third of the ITER.
1: Oh, that is still, but still pretty large.
3: Have a similar power.
2: Here in Korea?
3: Yes. And also, there are some other plans in the world. In Korean case, I think we can finish up the construction by the 2030s and start to generate electricity.
1: Wow.
3: And luckily, the Korean government supported very strongly. So you may heard about the K-Moonshot project. Recently launched by the Korean government, the national agenda for the scientific program, to which area we'll focus in 5 or 10 years. So fusion is one of them. So we have a strong support. I hope we can make it in time. And for that, in KFP, Korean Institute of Fusion Energy, we have like 200 scientists and engineers and working together.
1: Wow, I had no idea we were growing so many suns. Right near us. Wow.

drawing more fans from all over the world. Local consumer prices continue to hover at the 2% rate in April. Turning to robots to allow the visually impaired the chance to better indulge in cultural experiences. Like the number of hybrid cars are registered in South Korea has surpassed 2 million. This locally developed Yuri rocket.

The moment we wear it, our spirits lift. It helps us grow strong in body and in mind. As we wear it, we learn patience and respect. The belt system motivates students to strive harder and continue growing. This uniform shapes movement into grace and turns performance into something thrilling. Now, embraced around the world, Taekwondo shares our culture, philosophy, and values with pride and spirit. Though it may seem simple, this uniform holds your passion and your journey. It belongs to Taekwondo. Wear the extraordinary. Be with Taekwondo.

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0: Hello and welcome to our morning edition of Arirang News. We begin with these stories making the headlines at this hour. South Korea's crucial Group A match against Mexico has just kicked off in Guadalajara at this year's FIFA World Cup. Thousands of fans are currently gathered in Gwanghwamun Square in downtown Seoul to support the national team. U.S. Vice President J.D. Vance officially confirmed that the ceasefire deal between Washington and Tehran had come into effect, triggering 60 days of talks. He said he would likely head to Switzerland for technical negotiations. Iran's supreme leader has revealed that he initially opposed a new U.S.-Iran peace deal, but ultimately gave his approval after receiving assurances that Tehran's interests would be protected. He also warned that Iran would reject any additional demand from Washington and accused U.S. President Donald Trump of pursuing the agreement out of desperation. The FIFA World Cup 2026 is officially heating up for South Korea, with the Taeguk Warriors about to take on co-host Mexico in Guadalajara in a crucial second Group A encounter. Supporters have gathered once again at Seoul's Gwanghwamun Square. For the atmosphere there, let's go live to our correspondent, Jung Hye-rim. So, Hye-rim, what's it like at the scene?
1: Good morning, NG. Here at Gwanghwamun Square, the heart of Seoul, thousands of fans have gathered to support the national team as South Korea takes on Mexico in its second Group A match. And the game has just kicked off. Much like the opening match, head coach Hong Myung-bo has once again called upon key stars, including Son Heung-min and Lee Kang-in. And today's match carries even greater significance. Earlier, Czechia and South Africa played out a 1-1 draw, meaning a Korean victory over Mexico would secure both first place in Group A and a spot

0: support his teammates and help them perform at their best.
1: The match has just gotten underway. How are fans reacting so far? What should we be watching for in today's game?
2: Well, indeed, the crowd is definitely nervous. Mexico is not an easy opponent. As a co-host, they have a home advantage, and they also began the World Cups with a win, beating South Africa 2-0 in their first match. Historically, the second match of the group stage has been a hurdle for South Korea, with an all-time record of 4 draws and 7 losses. And coincidentally, South Korea has also struggled against Latin American teams in the past World Cups. However, following the thrilling 2-1 comeback win over Czechia, supporters gathered here at Gwanghwamun Square seem to be pretty confident. Fans are hopeful for the Taeguk Warriors can not only move a step closer to the knockout stage with a win over of the co-host today. That's all I have here, Eunji. Back to you.
1: All right, that was our correspondent Jung Hae-rim reporting from Gwanghwamun Square. The 60-day implementation phase under the U.S.-Iran ceasefire memorandum is officially underway. Technical talks are set for Friday in Switzerland, though Washington says the schedule remains flexible. Our Kim Jun-ho reports.
3: The 60-day implementation period under the U.S.-Iran agreement has officially taken effect. Speaking at the White House on Thursday, U.S. Vice President J.D. Vance confirmed that the clock had already begun ticking.
4: I would say the 60-day period officially started today. It was signed late, and it may have even been signed technically, you know, because of the time shift. I think it signed technically today, Iran time. So, yes, the deal started yesterday. We're going to start the 60-day clock today.
3: A formal signing ceremony was scheduled in Switzerland for Friday. But according to the BBC, mediator Pakistan said it had been canceled after the agreement was signed remotely. U.S. and Iranian representatives are still expected to meet there, although negotiations on Iran's nuclear program may not begin as planned. Vance said he would likely travel to Switzerland for what he called technical negotiations, adding that the schedule remains fluid and describing Iran as a difficult counterpart.
4: We think these technical negotiations are going to start sometime this weekend. That's still the plan, but that could change because it's not an easy country, Iran, to get out of.
3: Stressing that any economic benefits for Iran are conditional on full compliance, the vice president defended the agreement as a worthwhile test of Tehran's intentions. He also said the Strait of Hormuz should remain open and free of tolls after the 60-day implementation period. On Israel, he called for respect for the peace process with Iran, saying civilian casualties in Beirut are not acceptable, while describing President Donald Trump as Israel's strongest ally. Trump also wrote on Truth Social that the U.S. is committed to peace and expects a complete ceasefire involving Lebanon, Hezbollah, and Israel. The message underscored Washington's apparent effort to prevent any renewed fighting from disrupting the next phase of negotiations with Iran. Kim Jun-ho, Arirang News.
1: And Iran's supreme leader has revealed he initially opposed a new U.S.-Iran memorandum of understanding, but ultimately approved the deal after receiving assurances that Iran's interests would be protected. Meanwhile, U.S. officials say Tehran is expected to invite international inspectors to its nuclear facilities as part of efforts to implement the agreement. Our Lee Seung-jae explains more.
5: Iran's Supreme Leader Ayatollah Mojtaba Khamenei says he initially opposed the recently signed Memorandum of Understanding between Tehran and Washington, but ultimately approved the agreement after receiving assurances from Iranian officials that the country's interests would be protected. In a statement carried by Iranian state media on Thursday, Khamenei said he held a different opinion on the deal, but authorized it after President Masoud Pezeshkian and other senior officials pledged to safeguard what he called the rights of the nation. He added that those officials accepted responsibility for the agreement. Khamenei also warned that Iran would reject any additional demands from Washington, saying Iran's leadership would not accept what he described as American greed. At the same time, he endorsed future direct talks with the United States, stressing that face-to-face negotiations would not imply acceptance of Washington's position. The Iranian leader also accused U.S. President Donald Trump of pursuing the agreement out of desperation, while reaffirming his approval of the plan. Meanwhile, Trump's special envoy Steve Witkoff reportedly told U.S. lawmakers that Iran plans to invite inspectors from the International Atomic Energy Agency

0: to visit its nuclear sites and begin efforts to identify and recover enriched nuclear material believed to be buried under rubble at damaged facilities. According to people familiar with the closed-door briefing, Witkoff said the U.S.-Iran agreement contains no secret side deals. However, he disclosed the existence of a separate letter between Tehran and the IAEA that would formally extend the invitation for inspectors. Witkoff said the letter to IAEA Director General Rafael Grossi would allow international inspectors, including U.S. nuclear experts, to participate in verification efforts inside Iran. Under the agreement, Iran's stockpile of highly enriched uranium must be diluted under international supervision, and Tehran has again committed not to develop or acquire nuclear weapons. Lee Seung-jae, Arirang News.
1: And now for more on the peace deal between the United States and Iran, we're joined today by Professor Kim Dong-soo, professor at the Division of International and Area Studies at Pukyong National University. Professor Kim, thanks for coming on today.
2: Good morning.
1: So under this deal, Iran will not develop nuclear weapons in exchange for sanctions relief, right? And U.S. President Donald Trump says Iran will never buy, develop, or produce a nuclear weapon. But some analysts, you know, say the agreement falls short of that goal. Does this suggest some key sticking points remain unresolved?
2: Yes, the deal seems to fall short of Trump's stated objective. It strongly suggests that several critical issues remain unresolved or have been deferred to later negotiations. The central tension is between a political commitment by Iran not to acquire nuclear weapons and a verifiable mechanism that guarantees it cannot do so in the future. Those are not the same thing. Multiple reports indicate that the current agreement is more of a framework or memorandum that launches further negotiation rather than a fully detailed nuclear accord. The agreement appears to have succeeded in achieving de-escalation and a framework for future talks, but it may not have resolved the harder technical and political questions that would be required to guarantee Trump's stated goal that Iran will never obtain a nuclear weapon. That gap between a broad political commitment and a detailed and enforceable nuclear settlement is precisely why many analysts remain skeptical.
1: I see. And this deal also includes a $300 billion U.S. dollar reconstruction fund for Iran. But a senior U.S. official said the deal does not commit the United States to paying Iran a single cent. So how exactly is Washington planning to make this work?
2: The administration's apparent answer would be the United States would act as a facilitator, not the financier. According to the text of the memorandum and subsequent statement by U.S. officials, the proposed $300 billion package is being described as a U.S.-led economic reconstruction or investment plan. But officials insist that it does not involve direct U.S. taxpayer funding. Instead, Washington would help create the conditions for capital to flow into Iran through several channels. The key point is that there remains considerable ambiguity. The memorandum refers to a $300 billion reconstruction plan, but public reporting suggests that neither the funding structure nor the exact contributors have been fully specified. Critics argue that the figure appears aspirational, but that the source of the capital remains unclear.
1: Right. A lot remains unclear about the deal. And as for the Strait of Hormuz, Iran plans to allow the safe passage of commercial ships through the waterway without tolls for only 60 days. So does this mean Tehran could seek to impose tolls after that period? And how do you think the situation will play out?
2: The 60-day toll-free provision suggests that the issue has not been fully settled. Iran appears to have preserved the option of seeking fees or maritime management role after the transition period. However, imposing broad transit tolls would face significant international resistance and could undermine the economic benefits Tehran hopes to gain from the agreement. Therefore, the more likely scenario is a negotiated compromise under which Iran receives some form of compensation for maritime service while preserving freedom of navigation through the Strait of Hormuz.
1: I see. And Trump says the U.S. will resume bombing if Iran does not comply with the deal. Do you think the ceasefire will hold?
2: I think the ceasefire is likely to hold for now, because both Washington and Tehran have strong incentives to avoid renewed conflict. However, this is better understood as a pause for negotiation than a final settlement. The real test will come during the next 60 days when the parties must translate broad political commitments into detailed, enforceable arrangements. If that process stalls, the risk of renewed military escalation will rise significantly, I think.
1: I see. And this ceasefire agreement also includes a halt to attacks in Lebanon. But many experts remain doubtful that the agreement could finally mean the end of the fighting between Israel and Hezbollah. How do you think the conflict will unfold from here?
2: The ceasefire may succeed in stopping the current round of fighting, but it is unlikely to resolve the deeper conflict between Israel and Hezbollah. What we are more likely to see is a period of uneasy stability rather than genuine peace. As long as questions surrounding Hezbollah's military role, Israel's security concerns, and Iran's regional influence remain unresolved, the possibility of renewed confrontation will continue to hang over southern Lebanon.
1: I see. We'll have to see how that goes. All right, Professor Kim, thank you so much for coming on today. We appreciate it.
2: Thank you very much.

0: U.S. diplomat says the denuclearization of North Korea remains a top priority for the Trump administration, despite Pyongyang's continued insistence that its nuclear weapons program is irreversible. Speaking at a forum on Thursday, Deputy Assistant Secretary of State David Wolesel said discussions on North Korea within the administration continue to center on denuclearization. North Korea has rejected international calls to abandon its nuclear arsenal and plans to expand its nuclear capabilities. Wolesel also noted that President Donald Trump and Chinese President Xi Jinping reaffirmed their commitment to North Korea's denuclearization during last month's summit, while G7 leaders echoed the same position at their summit in France this week. South Korea is seeking to expand the UNESCO World Heritage listing of its tidal flats, with Seosan's Garorim Bay now under consideration. Home to one of the country's most pristine coastal ecosystems, the bay is recognized for its rich biodiversity and ecological significance. Our Cho Young-eun went there to check it out.
1: When the tide pulls back, vast tidal flats emerge, formed by sediment carried and deposited by tidal currents. This is Garorim Bay in Seosan, located on the western coast of Korea. It is the nation's largest marine protected area and is one of Korea's Gaetbal, or tidal flats. Several of those tidal flats have been recognized by UNESCO World Heritage. And now Garorim Bay is also looking for UNESCO recognition.
2: This is Seosan's Gaetbal, and it is our responsibility to protect it. We are very pleased about the UNESCO nomination and believe it is one way to pass on a clean and healthy marine environment to future generations. Local residents and fishermen are very supportive of the effort.
1: Local residents say preserving the tidal flats is about more than protecting nature. It is also about preserving a way of life that has sustained generations.
3: These tidal flats

0: helped us raise our children and make a living. We catch octopus here and sell it. This place is truly a treasure. Even if there's nothing to eat at night, you can come here in the morning and earn enough for dinner.
1: When UNESCO inscribed 4 of Korea's tidal flats in 2021, it also pointed to an important task ahead, proving the ecological connectivity and integrity of the tidal flat ecosystem.
2: Migratory water birds depend on multiple tidal flats throughout their journey. If the second phase inscription is approved, Korea's tidal flats will be recognized not as isolated sites, but as a single, integrated ecological network with outstanding universal value.
1: The final decision is expected to take place at the 48th session of the UNESCO World Heritage Committee, scheduled to take place in Busan next month. The outcome will mark an important step towards safeguarding Korea's one of the most valuable natural treasures. If approved, the expansion would recognize the ecological connectivity of Korea's tidal flat network, bringing greater international attention to the vital role these habitats play in sustaining global biodiversity. Cho Young-eun, Arirang News, Seosan.
3: Good morning, I'm Chu Ji-hyun, and this is The World Now. Ukrainian drones blasted an oil refinery in southeast Moscow for the second time in 3 days on Thursday, igniting a powerful blaze just 16 kilometers from the Kremlin and causing major disruption across the Russian capital. All flights were suspended, and the busiest Moscow airport, Sheremetyevo International, was evacuated. The strikes are part of a wider Ukrainian campaign to cripple the oil revenues that finance Russia's war efforts. By hitting critical infrastructure inside Moscow's Ring Road, Reuters reports that Kyiv is also sending a symbolic message that it is turning the tide of the war, a point President Zelensky made to G7 leaders in France this week. But a Kremlin aide denied that the battlefield situation was shifting in Ukraine's favor. The Chicago Mercantile Exchange sued the U.S. Commodity Futures Trading Commission on Thursday over its decision to let prediction market platform Kalshi and crypto exchange Coinbase offer perpetual futures. CME argues the contracts are swaps under the 2010 Dodd-Frank reforms and that the regulator acted arbitrarily in approving them as futures. The lawsuit seeks to void the CFTC's May approval for Kalshi to list a Bitcoin perpetual future. Perpetual futures track assets like cryptocurrencies, carry no expiration date, and allow high leverage, with global trading volume reaching $61.7 trillion last year. The CFTC calls the lawsuit frivolous and accuses the exchange of fearing competition from rivals. Apple CEO Tim Cook says the company will raise prices across its products to offset surging costs for memory and storage chips amid an AI-driven supply crunch. Cook said the company could no longer absorb the cost and that higher prices were unavoidable, with analysts saying the next high-end iPhone could cost $270 more. The price of memory and storage chips has jumped fourfold since last year as Google, Microsoft, Meta, and Amazon pour money into AI data centers. Cook called the swing a 100-year flood, unlike anything in his four decades in the industry. The chip market is dominated by just three players: South Korea's Samsung and SK Hynix, and America's Micron, whose share prices have soared more than 800% over the past year. The United Arab Emirates has set a minimum age of 15 for social media use, becoming the first Arab country to introduce such a restriction amid growing global concern over the impact of online platforms on children. Under the rules approved on Thursday, those under 15 cannot open or run personal accounts, meaning no posting, commenting, sharing, or joining public groups. 15 and 16-year-olds may use platforms only with added protections such as screen time limits, parental oversight, and curbs on contact from strangers. Companies must verify ages through digital identity or AI tools rather than simply trusting what users enter, and they have 1 year to fall in line.

Following on from regions of the Gyeongsangdo provinces, the capital area is now under its first heat advisory of the year. It's going to be hot today, but welcome relief is on the way with widespread rain. But before the rain system moves in, isolated showers are expected across the central regions and parts of Gyeongsangdo provinces with 5 to 30 millimeters expected. Then a much-needed rain system will gradually move in later today. Rain that began over Jeju this morning will spread to the rest of the country and continue through tomorrow, with downpours expected further south. Rain will cool things down, but not today. Seoul will be getting up to 33 degrees Celsius. Daejeon and Daegu will be topping out at 32 degrees. Rain will gradually ease from western regions tomorrow. Then we'll have more comfortable temperatures next week.

It may have been the tomb of a young prince. Kumyongchong tomb, one of Silla's ancient burial mounds. The gold crown and belt discovered here were notably smaller than those found in other tombs. The Silla royal family is believed to have carefully prepared the tomb for a young life that ended too soon, placing a variety of grave goods within. Among the many artifacts, one pair of objects in particular draws the eye. Earthenware figures that seem as if they might gallop off at any moment. Look closely, and you'll notice the two figures are slightly different. Did you spot the difference? One exudes authority, wearing an ornate headdress and full armor. The horse, too, is richly adorned with elaborate harnesses. In contrast, the other figure appears plainly dressed, with hair tied in a topknot and a cloth wrapped around the head. Based on their attire and size, the more elaborate figure is presumed to be the tomb's occupant, while the simpler one appears to be a servant. So what exactly are these pottery figures which vividly reflect the everyday life of Silla people? They are, in fact, hollow vessels, pitchers. Water could be poured in through a funnel at the horse's rear and dispensed through a spout at its chest. Then why would the Silla people place such a intricate vessels in a tomb of a young prince? Perhaps it was a heartfelt wish that the young prince, whose life was cut short, would never go thirsty on his long journey to the heavens.

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2: We are News Generation.
0: Bring news just for you. It's Friday, June 19th here in Seoul. I'm Isujin, and this is News Generation. Tuesday is Chuyong.
1: Good to be here.
0: Good to have you. Also, Q's with us.
2: Thank you for having me.
0: We're coming in. And both are here to speak on behalf of people in their 20s and 30s. So we're now at the end of the week, and for a weekly debate day, we're turning to a topic that's probably going to hit close to home for millions of Koreans. So with more than 50 million pet owners here in Korea, it's a good time to look at how pets have become an everyday part of life for many households. But before we dive into today's topic, let's start with a quick question for our panelists. So, Kim, do you have a pet at home?
2: No, I actually don't. Mm-hmm. So I'm one of the 3 in 4 households in Korea who actually don't own a pet. But there was a short time where actually I had to raise a pet because I was living with this hyung, like this older brother that I was very, really close with. He actually bought a baby English French bulldog.
0: That was cute.
2: Yeah, it was very cute, but then he was too busy with work, so I had to end up taking care of the dog from like when I first got it. And first, I was a little scared because I had zero experience of raising a pet. And from a young age, I was a little scared of big dogs as well. So
0: at least this one was small.
2: It was much smaller, but I was still scared of the dog for some reason because of that traumatized, I guess, past experience. But ever since that short experience, I started to feel much more comfortable towards dogs. And I could feel that they feel comfortable towards me as well because I feel comfortable. And I actually found them to be quite cute and a great companion, like every pet owner talks about. So, and even my close friends who own pets, pet dogs, pet cats, they treat them like family members, which I kind of do understand why they get that kind of feeling nowadays. And, you know, who knows, I too might one day be a full-time pet owner.
0: Maybe an English bulldog, your own English bulldog.
2: Maybe, who knows?
0: How are they to raise, by the way?
2: First, they have that distinct smell.
0: Do they?
2: Yeah.
0: Okay.
2: And I couldn't get used to it at first, but then I did get used to it after a while. But then, yeah, at first I was like, oh, why do they smell like this? But they were saying, oh, they just naturally smell like that. I was like, okay, that's hard for me to kind of, you know, really get used to.

0: So I guess not an English bulldog for you in the future, maybe?
1: Perhaps, maybe not.
2: Mm. So what about you, Chim? Do you have a dog?
3: Well, I'm a dog person. Oh. Yeah. Sure? I have a dog, yes. Uh-huh. My dog's name is Mango, and he's a very chubby 12-year-old Yorkshire Terrier. And he's very calm and smart and well-behaved little boy, because like no matter where we go, like he only pees and poops in the bathroom.
1: Oh,
3: it's not, that's not very a top.
1: Smart. Yeah,
3: yeah,
1: well-trained.
3: Yeah, but
1: well-trained.
3: I don't think it's a very topic impressive. To talk about in the morning, but yeah, because like that makes our lives much easier, you know, cleaning up. And he knows all kinds of dog tricks, but he only performs them in front of the, you know, dog treat.
2: Very smart.
3: Yeah. Question mark. So he used to belong to my uncle, by the way. But when my uncle had to move overseas, we didn't want Mango to be rehomed again and sent to another family. So even though my mom was a little bit afraid of dogs at the time, our family decided to adopt him from my uncle. And now she's completely in love with Mango, and now she's not afraid of him anymore.
0: That's such a nice thing you did too. I think it's always good to adopt dogs.
3: Yes.
0: And also for today's debate, we're talking about pets, or more specifically pet etiquette, sometimes called petiquette. And as pet ownership becomes more common, people don't always agree on what role pets should play in our lives. So how are the growing pet population sparking new conflicts in today's society?
1: To start off with, according to a survey conducted last year by the Ministry of Agriculture, Food and Rural Affairs, the percentage of households in Korea raising pets reached an all-time high of 29.2%. And like I mentioned before, as pet owners have been increasing year by year, more people are considering dogs as their family members, and in turn the perception towards how they treat their pet dogs, pet cats, have shifted compared to a few decades ago. Recently, an online debate broke out after an employee who worked at a company for just less than 5 months took a day off work, and this day was a day of important project presentation, saying that they had to actually hold a funeral for their pet dog. Now, it did spark a lot of debate and controversy as to saying, oh, what comes first? You know,
0: right.
1: Work should come first, you've affected other people. But for that person, they said, oh no, I cannot turn up to work because I'm very sad, I'm traumatized, I need to take care of the dog by holding a funeral. Now, interestingly, I too had a similar experience. Now, this was while I was working at an English cram school and during COVID, and I actually was infected by the coronavirus, so I was staying home, having to quarantine, like lying in bed, almost dying actually. But I received a call from my manager saying, can you come into work for a few hours just to fill in for a teacher's class? Now, back then, I was a team manager, so I felt this strong sense of responsibility, you know, like work coming first, having to sacrifice more than other teachers. So I actually turned up to work, and I was told that the teacher had to go to a funeral. So I thought, okay, maybe she had a big loss of a family member. But it turns out her pet cat had died, and she had to hold a funeral for the cat. Now, when I heard that, I was like, it was really hard for me to kind of understand and feel for her, because being a non-pet owner, I thought, really? Like, for you to take a day off and for the manager to call me when I'm lying in bed, like half dying because of the virus? Like, I was advised to quarantine, so I was able to come to work, but, you know, my voice wasn't coming out properly. But then finding out that she had a funeral for her cat, back then I couldn't really understand, but now I do have a better understanding of how heartbroken she would have been for her to, you know, take a day off and for me to fill in for her having the virus.
0: Yeah.
1: I don't know, but I have the same experience, so I do feel for both sides, but again, it's a very debatable topic.
0: I think it's crazy this actually happens in real life. And you're genuinely a better person than I am, because I'm getting so angry on your behalf, because I'm also a non-pet owner, which might influence this, but I always feel like, you know, animals should come, like humans should come before animals in all situations.
1: Right.
0: And if you're sick, if your coworker is sick, I think that should be put at the forefront.
1: What if I died?
0: Exactly. Also, I think it's better for the students as well.
1: Exactly, I know.
0: Yeah, just not to take any risks.
1: It happened, and obviously the manager was a pet owner as well, so
0: he
1: understood on that side more than me.
0: It's quite interesting. So it sounds like the issue isn't always just about the pets themselves, but how differently people view them. And that difference in perspective became very clear in that recent online debate involving that employee who took an annual leave to attend their dog's funeral despite having important

0: project presentation schedule that day or when their coworkers in bed very sick. So let's find out where our panelists stand on this issue. So Jiyoung, I'll ask you this first. Do you think it's okay to take leave for a pet's funeral as a dog owner?
1: Well, like knowing that I'm alone here, like I feel a bit self-conscious to say, but as someone who has a dog, I totally get that. I admit that the timing was unfortunate, especially because there was an important presentation coming up, but she had the legal right to use her annual leave, and that's exactly what she did. And to us, pets are more like family. Sometimes we're even closer to our dogs than to our like relatives, you know, including grandparents. And they really are like babies. They stay cute and baby-like their entire lives for like 20 years. That's why losing a pet can sometimes feel like losing a child you never gave birth to. I can't even start to imagine how devastated that employee must have been after losing her dog, because just thinking about my own dog's funeral almost makes me cry. And the term pet loss syndrome exists for a reason. It's a real thing. And when people lose their pets, some of them struggle to function normally for quite a while because of the severe feelings of grief or depression, just like when someone in our family died.
0: Right. I mean, I do understand that perspective too. So from that perspective, the emotional bond can outweigh workplace expectations, especially if they view that said pet as a family member. But not everyone is able to see pets and family members being on the same level. So as a non-pet owner who has gone through some that kind of similar incident, what are your thoughts on this?
2: Honestly, I fully understand where Jiyoung's coming from, being a pet owner, treating their pets like almost like a child, you know, and like losing them would, I can't imagine, you know, if I had my own child, it would be the kind of same feeling. But as much as I understand pet owners, it's, I think, more a sense of responsibility when it comes to working with other people within a company. Now, from the perspective of the other employees, it would have been such a big burden and an inconvenience for them to actually, you know, come up with a new way to fill in for that person because of that one single person. And also, while the employee may have considered their pet dog as a family member, the same feeling doesn't really kind of connect with the wider society, because in Korea, I mean, as much as we have a lot of pet owners, we still have that kind of sentiment like, oh, humans come first. And work comes first before anything else. We have that kind of sacrificial mindset. And although things have changed a lot in workplaces where owners have become a bit more lenient towards pet owners, for non-pet owners, it's still difficult for them to think of pets as their family members yet. But once they do become pet owners themselves, I'm sure they'll have the same kind of feeling as Jiyoung.
0: Yeah, I think people can only really truly speak from their own experiences. Right. And that's why this is such an interesting topic. So where do personal grief and professional responsibility really meet? And that also raises a broader question about what society should reasonably accommodate when it comes to pets. So we also wanted to hear directly from our viewers. So we ran a poll on the Adelaide News YouTube channel asking, how do you feel about taking a day for a dog's funeral on an important work day? So here's what the results showed. So 70% said they found the decision understandable, while 30% said they did not, suggesting that many people increasingly view pets as family members whose loss can warrant time away from work. So I would say that's a pretty decisive result. It seems most people are actually willing to treat the loss of a pet as a legitimate reason to take time off. But as pets become a bigger part of our lives, they're also becoming a bigger source of social friction. So are pet-related conflicts, do you think, becoming more common in Korea, Jiyoung?
1: Yes, as pets become a bigger part of people's daily lives, pet-related conflicts are becoming more common. Last year, the average number of pet-related complaints reached 1,740 cases, almost double compared to the previous year. The complaints ranged from pet waste and excessive barking in an apartment building to owners not using leashes and disputes over allowing pets in public spaces as more people bring their dogs to places like restaurants and cafes. Another issue that's been drawing attention recently is dog bite incidents. As these cases have become more common, debates over whether dogs should be required to wear muzzles have also been growing. Currently, only 5 breeds classified as dangerous dogs are legally required to wear muzzles in Korea, along with individual dogs that have been designated as dangerous.
0: Right, so while more people are embracing pets, not everyone agrees on where to draw the line between pet owners' rights and also public safety. And one issue that continues to divide opinion is whether stricter rules are needed to prevent these dog attacks. So should more dogs, Kyun, in your opinion, be required to wear muzzles in public?
2: Well, looking at dog bite incidents here in Korea, there have actually been more cases involving ordinary or non-dangerous dogs like Jindo dogs, Maltese, and Bichon Frise than actual legally, you know, designated dangerous breeds.
0: They look so harmless.
2: Exactly,
0: too, like
2: yeah.
0: Bichons
2: so there have been more cases where like more Bichons will bite, you know, other people and cause harm. Now, rather than mandating only just dangerous dogs to wear muzzles, the scope of requirement should be expanded further so that all dogs are required to wear muzzles in certain public settings, especially where there are a lot of people, or even kids, around in public spaces. In fact, a fatal dog bite incident did occur. There was a well-known case in which a celebrity, actually celebrity's dog, bit its neighbor, leading to the neighbor's death. And that dog was a bulldog, not classified as a dangerous breed. So I think that incident, I don't know what happened right after the incident, whether they culled the dog or not, but then that raised a lot of issues saying, you know, all dogs should wear a muzzle, or should they? And I'm thinking, as a non-pet owner, I would like to see more dogs wear muzzles. But as pet owners, they'll probably think, no, it's very uncomfortable for the dog, you know, it's going against animal rights. But I think for everyone's safety and happiness, I guess expanding the scope of requiring dogs to wear muzzles in certain public places is required.
0: Right. I think for pet owners, they'll think, my pet won't be like that.
2: You never know.
0: But like, as a non-dog owner, hearing those kind of stories,
2: any dog can be a threat.
0: Right. Especially
2: us,
0: when you're walking down the street,
2: exactly.
0: They tend to bark.
2: Right.
0: It's like, oh no, you do get kind of worried. But as a dog owner, I know dog owners feel uncomfortable. I know it does look quite uncomfortable. I see on dogs. So what are your thoughts on
1: this? Yeah, I mean, like, I agree to some extent because like owners should be responsible, but I don't think all dogs should be required to wear muzzles. Because for starters, wearing a muzzle can be stressful and uncomfortable for dogs. Yeah, you got me. And many of them need training just to get used to it, and it takes a long time.
0: Oh,
1: and of course, public safety is important, but requiring every dog to wear a muzzle seems a little bit excessive. I think the rule should apply only to dangerous breeds or individual dogs that have previously shown aggressive behavior or signs of biting. Of course, owners should know this in advance, not like, oh, our dogs don't bite. And otherwise, I think it's unfair to impose collective responsibility on all dogs simply because of a few problematic cases. Similar to us people, because we don't make everyone take responsibility just because a few people behave aggressively in public. And instead of making all dogs wear muzzles, I think we should focus more on promoting responsible pet ownership and improving owners' awareness and education.
2: Oh, Mingo, she has a very good point.
0: Mingo does have a great owner, I see. But I mean, even Yorkshire Terrier, I mean, they're really small, so it is hard to imagine them having like a muzzle as well.
2: Does your dog bite?
1: No.
0: So for some people, public safety should come first, even if it means imposing broader restrictions on all dog owners. And for others, they are concerned that a one-size-fits-all rule could unfairly punish dogs that have never shown aggressive behavior. And that brings us to a bigger question about where responsibility should ultimately lie, with the dog, the owner, or the law itself. And that was the focus of our second poll for today, where we asked viewers on the channel, should muzzle rules for dogs be strengthened? And here's what the results showed. So majority of respondents favored maintaining the current approach. 61% said muzzle requirements should apply only to breeds classified as dangerous, while 21% said all dogs should be required to wear muzzles in public, suggesting that while concerns about safety exist, most people prefer targeted regulations over blanket restrictions. And 18% supported expanding the rules to include medium and large dogs. So I would say that's another fairly clear result. While people want to prevent dog attacks, most seem to prefer or favor stricter enforcement of existing rules rather than expanding muzzle requirements to every dog. But safety isn't the only issue fueling pet-related disputes these days. So should dog owners be required to clean urine as well as waste Kyun all the time? Yeah.
2: I think that's a very good question. But while cleaning up dog feces has become like a common practice at most, I think almost every pet owner does. Many owners still leave just dog urine as it is. They don't really...
0: Which is so shocking.
2: Yeah, but there are a few people who actually just carry a water bottle to just kind of water down the urine when their dogs do urine. But this has sparked controversy over odor and hygiene issues in public spaces. Now in Japan, for example, a utility pole collapsed in 2021. Urine was kind of cited, dog urine was cited as like one of the possible causes of corrosion. Now, although it's hard to say, it's purely because of the dog urine that the utility pole collapsed, but it's the source of odor pollution could be one example that it causes harm to the public. You know, some experts say it requires at least 2 liters of water to dilute the dog urine to make it not harmful, while other experts are saying it only spreads spreads the pollution. So there are conflicting opinions on this, but the bottom line is that there needs to be a system where dog urine can be cleaned up, that it minimizes odor pollution and of course hygiene issues, so that it doesn't affect the greater public. Because I mean, when you take dogs for a walk, they pretty much pee anywhere, right? Wherever they feel comfortable. Yes. But one-off, yeah, that's fine. I mean, anywhere you go, it's going to smell.
0: Right.
2: Not everywhere's going to smell pleasant. But if that happens like on a repeated everyday basis, it may cause odor issues and, of course, hygiene issues. Mm-hmm. So, I mean, it's something that needs to be kind of dealt with, because I don't see many dog owners, you know, carrying a water bottle and watering down dog urine.
0: Someone has to clean up.
2: Exactly.
0: After them.
2: And it shouldn't be like our responsibility, but more like the owner's responsibility to do that.
0: Right. So, Jiyoung, so how are you with the cleaning up?
2: Like we're all attacking Jiyoung today.
1: To be honest, I didn't even know that there's like a watering urine kind of thing exists.
2: Oh, really?
1: Yeah, so it's fairly a new thing, I think. And I agree that dog owners should be responsible for cleaning up after their pets. But according to Korea's Animal Protection Act, owners are required to pick up their dog's feces, but when it comes to urine, they're only required to clean it in certain areas, such as benches, public seating areas, or the common areas of apartment buildings. So it's not like mandatory for everyone. But reality, completely washing away dog urine with just a little bit of water isn't easy as well. Like Ki-hun mentioned, it needs like 2 liters of water to wash away a single drop of dog urine. And that's why I think regulating every single situation would be a little bit excessive. So instead, I think changing people's awareness again and encouraging responsible pet ownership would be more effective, because compared to a few years ago, far more dog owners now carry the poop bags and clean up after their pets, but it wasn't nearly as common in the past. So I believe if we enhance the awareness, things are going to gradually change.
0: I do agree. So some believe that if dog urine is creating a public nuisance and even damaging property, owners should be held responsible for cleaning up. And others point out that while consideration is important, there may be practical limits to how much regulation can realistically achieve in everyday situations. So it sounds like this debate ultimately comes down to the difference between encouraging good manners and also legally requiring them. So to close off our discussion today, as pet ownership continues to grow, how can pet owners and non-pet owners coexist peacefully? And I want to ask you this first.
1: Thank you very much. So I think coexistence starts with mutual respect. Pet owners should be responsible for training their pets and cleaning up after them, while non-pet owners should also understand that pets are an important part of many families' lives. Rather than relying only on stricter regulations, I think promoting responsible pet ownership and encouraging consideration on both sides would help create a better environment for everyone.
0: It's true. Well said. What about you, Kyun?
2: As long as pet owners don't harm non-pet owners in public spaces, and I guess like just respecting each other, I don't think it won't create any bigger conflicts as we have right now. And as long as we draw that clear line between humans and animals, you know, we're we can be the same, but at the end of the day, we're not same. We're not the same. So as long as we have that kind of mutual understanding, that'll be good. And like these days, we see a lot of TV programs where like a professional dog trainer, he's almost like a celebrity. He trains other people's pets and how to train them properly. And it raises a greater sense of like education and awareness for pet owners to how to treat their dogs or even cats in a better way that doesn't stress their dogs. They get educated themselves, and in turn it will not harm the public because you know there have been many dog bite cases, and it's growing year by year. So as long as we all kind of, you know, we have to coexist anyway, and the numbers of pet owners is growing. So we just kind of have to understand as non-pet owners, as long as they educate or train their dogs well.
0: I love how you're looking directly at her.
2: Yes. I should talk to the camera. I think we can all coexist well, but knowing the boundaries is very important.
0: I do agree. I think greater understanding both ends is really important as well, like you said. So as more people share public spaces with pets, finding a balance between the needs of pet owners and everyone else will only become more important. And fair pet etiquette is ultimately less about choosing sides and more about making coexistence possible through mutual respect and consideration. Because at the end of the day, being a good neighbor matters just as much as being a good pet owner. And that brings us to the end of today's episode of News Generation. But News Gen will be back on Monday at 10:30 a.m. Korea time with more stories and discussions. A big thanks to Chiyoung.
1: Great to be here.
0: To have me, also cute.
2: It's always a pleasure.
0: And to our viewers, thank you so much for watching. Hopefully, whether you're on two legs or four, everyone keeps things positive this weekend. We are
3: News Generation.

Across borders, surging forward without limits. Korea. Korean culture has moved beyond a passing trend, becoming a force that colors the world. And perhaps its origins trace much further back into our own history. The true roots where this vast chronicle began. Where the essence of K-power and the spirit of our people are recorded. In the 17 seconds you casually pass by, thousands of years are breathing within. The moment your gaze lingers and your curiosity is stirred, the radiant faces of our history begin to awaken.

Cheers, I'm your DJ Jihee, and this is Culture Crunch. Have you ever wondered, why doesn't luck ever seem to find me? Then here's a word you should remember today. In Korean, the word for luck is 행운, and the character 운 means movement. In other words, the more you move, explore, and put yourself out into the world, the more chances luck has to find you.

0: So let's get moving together. Who knows? You might run into just a bit of unexpected luck along the way. Here's our first song dedicated to everyone who's made ready to make a move today. It's 어떤 하루, One Day, featuring Chan by One Day.
1: 유난히 좋은 날이 있어도 지나면 똑같은 하루겠지. 하지만 오늘만큼은 다르단 말이야.

0: It's the Fun K Quiz. Welcome to Crunch the K. Now, today we have two challengers, Tom and Marielle. Hello, guys.
1: Hello, hello.
2: Hello.
0: Happy Friday.
1: Happy Friday.
2: Happy Friday.
0: All right, so can you please say hello to our crunchers first?
2: Yeah.
0: To the camera.
2: Sure.
0: Yeah.
2: Hello.
1: All hello. Right. Yeah, you guys already know me, so
0: yeah,
1: I'll just let
0: everybody know. Right, so Marielle, yeah. It's actually your first time here on Culture Crunch and Crunch the K. So can you please briefly introduce yourself to our viewers and listeners?
2: Yeah, okay. So hi, everyone. This is Marielle. I'm from Estonia. I've been living here in South Korea since 2019. And currently, I'm a content creator here. Mm. Yeah.
0: Okay, content creator. What sort of content do you shoot?
2: Actually, I do a lot of outdoor content in the nature. And I really like hiking.
0: Ah, so, interesting. Yeah. Okay, so this is the right country for you then.
2: Oh,
0: yes. A lot of hikers here.
2: So many mountains.
0: Exactly. Plenty of mountains. All right, we have Benny and Steve saying, welcome, Tom and Marielle. Do stay tuned, guys. Thank you for those comments. All right, so Tom.
1: Yes.
0: You haven't seen Marielle before. She's a
1: Never.
0: New challenger.
1: I know. And been in Korea since 2019. That means tough competition.
0: Exactly. Yeah. So Marielle's been here since 2019, which means you're pretty good at Korean and know the Korean culture pretty well.
2: Yeah, I would say I know the culture pretty well.
0: Uh-huh.
1: I mean, recently I've been losing to Tebow, right? Which is saying a lot. So now, you know, Marielle's got a new competitor. Little bit nervous.
0: Yeah, it seems like you're a little nervous.
1: I'm a little nervous, I might lose. Yeah.
0: No, you never know. You never know until the end. Yeah. But it seems like Tom is a bit nervous. Mm. But Marielle, so what brought you to Korea first?
2: So I think the language was which brought me here. Ooh. Because I learned Korean on my own. Yeah, since I was 15 years old, a middle school student. I found out about, you know, Korean music, dramas, and I really liked how Korean sounds. So I was really fascinated with that, and I just thought, why not give it a try? And that's how I started learning, and I kind of, it became my dream to come here and live here.
0: Wow.
2: Yeah, and experience the culture, and And I really love Koreans. I think I really connect with Korean culture well.
0: Like the culture, like the people,
2: the
0: culture in general.
2: Yes.
0: Okay, it's amazing how you were drawn to the charms of the language itself, like the sound of it. And was it easy to, learn?
2: I guess in the beginning, we have this, Korean has this honorific language, like 반말, 존댓말. This was the part that confused me the most in the beginning because in my language we don't have it, you know.
1: Yeah, we don't have it either,
2: But other than that, I really enjoyed learning. It was a fun process for me to learn Korean and write Hangul letters.
0: I mean, in that sense, I think you're pretty similar to how Tom first learned his Korean because you learned it through Korean content, right?
1: I just watched YouTube and stuff. I always think back to the first time that I started studying with the other day I found a hard drive and I plugged it into my computer and it had all my things that I used to study, all the the starter material.
0: Really?
1: And so I looked at that, I was
0: that's so
1: I was
0: cute.
1: A baby.
0: Now he's a full Korean, you know.
2: That's nice.
0: All right. I mean, Marielle, you mentioned how you like the Korean culture, right?
2: Yeah.
0: What part of the Korean culture interests you the most?
2: Well, I already mentioned that I really love the mountains because the

0: landscape is so different from my home country.
1: Okay.
0: And just like the fact that even here in Seoul, it's so easy to get out of the city and, you know, to get into the mountains. And, you know, there are so many different trails. And I think the culture here is very nice. Like, also, like, when you go hiking, people, like, you know, say hi to you and give you some snacks. And, like, this kind of interaction between hikers.
1: Yeah.
0: I think it's so nice. I really love this in Korea.
1: Yeah, that's like a very unique characteristic or culture that you just mentioned right there. Like hikers, they like to share food, like talk to you, like, you know, why are you here? How was the hike? Whatnot? It's quite different from how things are beneath, like on the road, like when you're not on the mountain,
2: when you're down,
1: right?
2: You know, at sort of ground level.
1: Exactly.
2: Everyone's like cold, but as soon as you go up a little bit, get a bit of altitude, everyone's like, hey,
1: right?
2: Get some snacks down. Yeah.
1: That is pretty interesting.
0: Yeah. It's very nice.
1: Yeah, yeah, all right. Well, welcome to Culture Crunch and Crunch the K.
0: Thank you for having me.
1: Yeah, pleasure to have you. I mean, do you feel confident? It seems like Tom is less confident today, but how do you feel about the game?
0: No, I do feel confident, like, about my knowledge in Korean culture, but at the same time, you know, it's my first time here.
1: Yeah. Okay.
0: Yeah, I don't know what to expect, well, to be honest.
2: Typically, if there's a new competitor, I always lose.
0: Really?
2: Poppin Tebow. but yeah, people come here and they, I don't know, they have more knowledge of like the culture than me. So.
1: Oh, no, I was going to say, Tom is usually the crown keeper.
0: Oh, really?
2: Yeah. As I say, when Tebow's here, sorry, Tebow, if Tebow's watching. But,
1: no, even when others are here.
2: Yeah, well, yeah, sometimes. Sometimes. Yeah. I have luck on my side sometimes.
1: you do.
2: Just mentioned. So, yeah.
1: All right. Okay, so let's move right into our game then. In front of you, you have these golden coins. Mm-hmm. They're chocolate coins.
0: Ooh.
1: And we call them crunch chips. Uh-huh. Okay, chips. Not just chips, but crunch chips. Mm-hmm. And the goal is simple. You have to earn more crunch chips than your opponent. All right. And let me explain the rules to you a little bit. Now, before choosing a question, which we have, you have to bet one crunch chip in the beginning. Okay. And after listening to the question, and if you feel confident about it, the player who calls out their name first decides to place an additional crunch chip for the question. All right. And if you answer correctly, then all three chips that are on the table is yours, becomes yours. All right. And if you answer incorrectly, the chance to answer goes to the opponent. And if they answer, all three chips goes to them.
0: I see.
1: Yeah. Okay. But if both of you get it wrong, which could be the case, the three chips get rolled over to the next round.
2: Okay.
1: All right. Yeah.
0: Yeah.
1: Okay. Nice
2: got
1: and clear.
2: It. Nice. Yeah.
1: All right. All right. So we have 8 different rounds ready today. And here's how it works. Like you said, if you know the answer, you shout your name out. Right. All right. And before giving your answer, you get to bet and so on. All right.
2: Right.
1: Any questions?
2: Yeah. No, it should be
1: crystal clear.
2: Yeah, crystal clear.
1: All right. Yeah. Good, good. Now, please place one chip each because we're ready to play the first round.
2: Okay, let's go.
1: All right.
0: Let's
1: ready?
0: Go.
1: Okay, let's go. Here's the first question. Okay, so Korean street food is having a major moment around the world from frozen kimbap selling out in overseas supermarkets to sugar-coated Korean corn dogs.
0: Ah.
1: Yes, drawing long lines in New York to spicy sweet cup tteokbokki featured by global pop stars on social media. But in 2025, CNN included a Korean street snack on its list of the world's 50 best breads.
2: Ooh.
1: 50 best breads. What was it? And this is a short answer question. No options are provided, and you have to answer it. All right, so the question is, which Korean street snack was named one of CNN's world's 50 best breads in 2025? Who knows the answer? Shout your name if you want to bet one more coin. Oh,
0: Marielle,
1: okay. Will you bet one more coin for this?
0: No, okay. I'm not so confident yet.
1: All right. No extra betting, but your answer is?
0: My answer is kimbap.
1: Kimbap?
0: I don't know.
2: Okay.
1: Okay. Is that the answer? Kimbap. Wrong.
2: So now it rolls over to me. Okay. Yes.
1: Will you bet one
2: more bread?
0: Best breads. Yeah, I was bread.
1: Yes.
3: Bread. Oh, bread. Street food.
2: I'm not.
3: Food.
2: See, because you said street food. This food is more. I've seen it worldwide.
1: Uh-huh.
2: I was going to say sogumbang, but that's not really a snack that you eat out there. But I'm going to go with that.
1: Salt bread. All right. Tom bet one additional crunch chip, and he said sogumbang. Mm. Right.
2: Yes.
1: Mm. Okay, sogumbang.
2: But I saw it on the streets in China.
1: You did?
2: I did. Oh,
1: that was in China.
2: That was in China.
0: Yeah, I think it's kind of a trend these days.
2: Yeah,
0: there's a lot of sogumbang everywhere.
2: Yeah, everyone was lining up for it.
0: Yeah.
2: It's like a little bit late to the trend.
1: Interesting.
2: Right?
1: Okay.
0: Yeah, it's very...
1: All right, I haven't seen any sogumbang on the streets, like in Korea, though, yet. But Tom said sogumbang. Is that the answer?
2: No.
1: Oh, okay. Usually we'll have to go to the next question, but this time...
0: One more time?
1: Yes, we'll give you one more chance.
2: Yeah.
0: So it's a bread, right?
1: Yes.
0: Okay.
1: So, Mariel?
0: What about 붕어빵?
1: Oh, 붕어빵. Okay, so I'll give you a hint. Sorry, I should have given you this before, but there is some protein inside this bread.
0: Bread?
1: Yes.
2: Protein?
1: And Tom, you get to go next.
2: Protein inside the bread.
1: Wait, so Mariel, you said 붕어빵, right? 붕어빵, is that the answer?
0: I think so.
1: Tom.
2: Protein inside the bread.
1: Yes,
2: so
1: some sort of protein. Some sort of protein, yeah. And it's called something bang, but it's protein included. Yeah. What has a lot of protein?
2: What has a lot of protein?
1: Yeah.
2: Soy.
1: Huh?
2: Tubu.
1: Tubu?
2: I don't know.
1: So do you think it's a bang made of
2: chicken bread?
0: Chicken bread? I don't know any.
1: Dakgalbi bang? What is that?
2: I don't know. You just said something with a lot of protein.
1: Wait, so choose your answer.
2: I don't know. I'm sorry. I'm out.
1: You're out? No, just go for anything.
2: What is that?
1: Chicken bang, is that
2: do you know?
0: I don't know.
2: Can you put us out of our misery?
1: Okay. Wait. So let's put Tom out of the misery.
0: Is it some kind of bean?
1: You lost your chance, Mariel. And Tom, he doesn't know the answer. You know what? I will just reveal the answer.
2: Please do.
0: Please do so.
1: All right. So Tom doesn't know the answer for this one, so I'll just give it out. It was kerampang.
2: Oh, can I? Oh, wow.
1: Right.
2: Wow. We are
1: You're
2: awful.
1: Familiar with this, right?
2: But I've never had it because...
0: Really? You never had it?
2: I've never had it because... You never I've had many people tell me that it's not good.
1: Really? It's
2: word
1: so
2: on the
1: good.
2: Street. Oh, okay.
1: It's really good.
0: I like it.
2: You like
0: too.
2: It as well? Yeah. Oh, maybe they had a bad one then.
1: Maybe they had a bad one. But it's you should definitely try it.
2: Wow.
1: Okay.
0: I feel so dumb.
2: I feel so stupid as well. Wow. I would never think. So silly. Anyway, these are going on to the next round, right?
1: Yes, those chips are going on to the next round. And in 2025, like I said, CNN released its list of the world's 50 best breads, alongside famous breads like the French baguette and Italian focaccia. Oh. Korea's egg bread, kerampang, earned a spot on the list.
2: Wow.
1: Isn't that amazing?
2: That is amazing.
1: Yeah, CNN praised it as a perfect combination of sweet and savory and one of Korea's best street food treats. Now, the snack has also become a hit overseas. At pop-up stores in cities like New York, people line up to buy it, even at around $5 each. $5 each. Now, many fans call it the perfect K-brunch thanks to the whole egg baked right inside. Mm. So there's one whole egg baked inside, which is why
2: good.
1: I said there's protein in it.
2: I eat eggs like so many eggs every day.
1: Yeah.
2: And I just didn't get that.
1: Try it.
2: And I've never even tried it. That's so stupid.
1: Try it, okay? When you see it next on the street. All right. So, what Korean street snack would you recommend to the crunchers if you had to choose one snack?
2: Korean snack. If
1: Mariel
2: it's going to be
1: or Tom?
2: Sweet, I would say hotdog.
1: Hotdog.
2: That's class.
1: Oh,
2: yeah.
1: That would be my pick.
2: I always actually
1: too.
2: Take my foreign friends if they come to eat that.
1: Okay, it's usually like a winter snack,
2: it
1: right?
2: Is, yeah,
1: because
2: yeah,
1: it is
2: yeah.
1: pretty.
0: Actually, I really like gwabaegi in Korea.
1: Oh,
0: you
1: know? That's a good one
0: but
1: too.
0: I like it without sugar.
1: Mm. Really?
0: Yeah. I don't like it sweet.
1: Okay, you like the buttery.
0: Yeah.
1: Okay. Without sweets.
0: It's very nice.
1: the sugar. Okay, interesting. All right, well, shall we move on to the next round?
2: Let's go.
1: Then? All right, the crunch chips that you have bedded moves on to the next round. And here is the second round. Now, this one, it's a nonsense quiz. So it's not so much about the knowledge you have, but it's about wit.
2: Oh, you know? That might be better for
1: sense. Yeah, you have to have that. All right. So Koreans are famous for their love of fried chicken.

0: Yes.
1: In fact, with the 2026 FIFA World Cup underway, Korea is playing against Mexico, by the way, right now in their second half. Chains have reportedly surged. So here's the question. All right. Which month of the year do Koreans order the least amount of chicken? Remember, it's a nonsense quiz. If you know the answer, shout your name. What month, in which month, do Koreans order the least amount fried
0: chicken?
2: There's a month?
1: Yes, there's a month. Think simply.
2: Oh, I think it's maybe the Changma season.
1: You have to say your
2: Mariel.
1: Okay. Mariel, will you bet one more crunch chip?
2: I would say July.
1: July.
2: Because it's hot and also humid, you know? And people like to go to Hangang River to do the picnic.
1: Doesn't that mean they might
0: crave it more?
1: Yeah, crave it more.
2: Oh, no. Ah, yeah, they could eat just indoors.
1: But you said July.
2: Yeah, I will
1: say July.
2: Would
1: you go with that answer? Okay.
2: I will, yeah.
1: July. Is that the answer? Wrong, Tom. Will you bet another crunch?
0: I'm looking a bit. If I don't get this right.
1: Okay.
0: I will say.
1: It's a nonsense.
0: It's nonsense.
1: From January to December, which month? Least chicken.
2: There's some kind of word.
0: February.
1: February.
0: Because it has the least amount of days.
1: Least amount of days. Oh. Okay. And Benny said the same too.
0: Come on, Benny.
1: Let's see if that's the answer. Is February the answer? Correct.
0: Wow. Yes.
1: Good job. Yeah, it was a nonsense.
2: Okay.
1: And Tom explained it clearly.
0: Right.
1: Because there's the least number of days.
2: I see. Yeah.
0: Wow. I thought Koreans just love fried chicken. Of course.
1: Yeah,
0: I ate it last night.
1: Oh, you ate it
2: last night.
0: So I feel a bit full still.
1: We have a Korean right here. All right. Yeah, so Tom, you get to take.
0: I think I need one more of these.
1: Oh, one more?
0: Because this was from the last one. So
1: yes, yes. Oh, you didn't bet a crunch chip for the second question. So you have to give two, right? Yes.
0: Wow, thank you very much.
1: Tom takes five of the crunch chips
2: now. I'm failing.
1: All right, so the answer was February. Why? Because February is the shortest month of the year, which only has 28 or 29 days naturally. So it naturally means fewer chickens ordered in that month, right? So have you ever been surprised by Korea's love of fried chicken? Like how much Koreans love
0: chicken. You wouldn't really associate fried chicken with, before I came to Korea anyway, you wouldn't really associate fried chicken with sort of like even an Asian country in general, really. But now it's known all over the world. Everyone's like, oh, I want to try that Korean fried chicken.
1: Right.
0: Even in England, you go to England and you go to the supermarket and there'll be fried chicken. It'll be like Korean fried chicken.
1: Really?
0: It's nothing like Korean fried chicken.
1: Oh, wow.
0: But yeah.
1: Okay.
0: Yeah.
2: Yeah, I'm actually also surprised like how many shops there are that sell like fried chicken. Just when you walk on the street, you see so many fried chicken places.
1: Right.
2: And yeah, and you know, people like to combine it with like, you know, there's like chimek drink with beer.
1: Right. That's the classic combination.
2: Yeah. I'm surprised that Koreans can eat it actually because I get a stomach ache.
0: Right. I know what you mean. Yeah. Sometimes after I ate yesterday, I was a bit like, whoa.
1: Because it's too oily?
0: It's too, like, late.
2: Heavy.
1: Too late.
0: It's a bit heavy.
1: Yeah.
2: Heavy, too. And, you know, people like to eat it in at night.
0: Yashik.
1: Midnight snack.
0: Right.
1: Yeah, we're the nation of that.
2: Yeah, you're the nation of that.
1: We are. Okay. So you two seem quite surprised. Now, what's your favorite style of chicken? You know, we have fried, like, the yum-yum seasoned ones, whatnot. Do you have a favorite?
0: What's yours? Because I was going to say, I quite like dongdak.
1: Oh,
0: even though it's not really fried chicken, but it is kind of fried chicken.
1: Yeah.
0: But I kind of like just getting a whole chicken delivered to me.
1: But like grilled, right?
0: Yeah, the grilled grilled, yeah, or even fried. And then just sometimes I'm just sat there on my own in my house with a full chicken, just dipping it in salt. It's great.
1: Wow.
0: But no, yesterday I had just fried. It was crispy. It was very nice.
1: Plain fried. Yeah. Oh, I love plain fried. Okay, were you at the shop or did you get it delivered?
0: I got delivered.
1: Okay.
0: But when there's a football match on, go into the shop. Big screen.
1: Oh, yes.
0: Very fun.
1: Yes. It's a pity that all the Korean games for this preliminary round, they're in the morning.
0: In the morning. Right. Can you Can you have,
2: chicken
0: at 10 a.m. with
2: the
0: a beer?
2: Morning?
1: But nevertheless, chicken
0: people.
1: Sales surged.
0: Exactly. Yeah.
1: Even
0: people
1: in this morning
0: do.
1: Time.
2: Even
1: yeah.
2: in this morning time. That's amazing.
1: Yeah. What about you, Mariel?
2: To be honest, this might be a little bit surprising, but I like samgyetang.
1: Really? That's your favorite chicken dish.
2: Yeah, I like healthy. I like ginseng, right. you know.
1: Oh, yeah.
2: Yeah, and I like the broth of samgyetang, you know.
0: I know what you mean. Like, I think the craving of fried chicken, like, before is amazing. And then when you eat it, it's great. But then after, it's kind of like you're left with that sort of...
2: I can't
0: have
2: it a lot.
1: Yeah. That oily nukki ham,
0: right?
1: Yeah, but samgyetang after you eat it, you feel healthy.
0: Feel good.
1: Yeah, very
0: yeah.
1: energized. Yeah.
2: Very energized.
1: Yeah, like, it's what you eat in summer, too, often.
2: Yeah, yeah, good even when it's hot.
1: Yeah, fighting...
2: It makes you sweat.
1: Yeah, you get sweat. Fighting the heat with something hot.
2: Yeah.
1: You say yeolchiyo, right?
2: Yeolchiyo, right.
1: Yeah, oh, you know the word,
2: I know that word.
1: Oh, yeah. All right. Okay. So no one. Wait, who got the answer? Oh, yeah. February, right, Tom?
0: February.
1: So you got five crunch chips. Before we move on to the next round, let's take a listen to a song. We'll be back after listening to 내일의 나에게, Dear Tomorrow by Hui. Stay tuned.

0: Now we're back on Crunch the K, and it's the Crunch Chip Stealer. Now the heat between the two challengers today, Tom and Marielle, is as hot as the Mexican and Korean game that is playing right now, the FIFA World Cup. All right, so are you guys ready to move to the next round?
1: Let's go, yeah.
0: Okay, yep. So the next round is, now Korea has a very lively traditional holiday called Dano. Okay. All right. And because this is a third round and another, it's a new question. You have to bet one more chips, first of all, for this question. All right. So one of the four major holidays is Dano. It's celebrated at the start of summer. Okay. Mm-hmm. After finishing rice planting, people would gather to celebrate and recharge before the hottest part of summer arrived. So which of the following was not a Dano tradition? And the options are, number one, 대추나무 시집 보내기, or marrying off jujube trees. Number two, 창포물에 머리 감기, washing hair in iris water. Number three, 팥죽 먹기, eating red bean porridge. And the question is, which of the following options is not a tradition of Dano? If you know the answer, shout your name. You have to choose among these three options. Think
2: how
0: about
2: do you
0: it.
2: Marry off jujube trees, though?
0: That I'll have to explain later.
2: That's very interesting.
1: I'm just going to guess.
0: Okay, I'm just going to take a guess.
1: I'm going to put one of these
0: in. Betting one more.
1: And
0: wait, so wait, because...
1: Because I'm going... Yeah, Tom.
0: Tom is going so first. You can't bet another trip.
2: Okay, so you're first.
1: I'm going to go with... Number one.
0: Number one.
1: Okay, let's go with the hunch.
0: Okay, your hunch is number one. It's not, is what you're saying.
1: Yes, I'm saying it's not.
0: All right.
1: It's never been seen.
0: All right, it's a wild guess. And Tom picked number one, marrying off jujube trees as a tradition or custom not associated with Dano. Is that the answer? Wrong.
2: Mariel.
0: Okay, Mariel.
2: I think it's the third one.
0: You think it's the third one. Okay. She thinks it's the third one. 팥죽 먹기, or eating red bean porridge. Is that the answer? Correct. Yeah.
2: Like it's not something you would do in the summer.
0: That was a smart guess, actually.
1: Also, the other two were a bit weird, so I thought, I don't know why I did that. Why? Because my actual hunch was that. But nevertheless.
0: So you have to give your crunch
1: two
0: chips
1: coins
0: to Marielle. All right, yes, the answer was number three, eating red bean porridge. And your answer or your reason was you wouldn't usually do that in summer.
2: Yeah, I feel like would eat the porridge sometimes during a colder season.
0: That is so true. Yeah. No, your guess was right. Very logical. Now, red bean porridge is traditionally eaten during Dongji, the winter.
2: Winter solstice.
0: Yes, winter solstice. Yeah. The longest night of the year, not Dano, to ward off bad luck. So what do the real Dano customs mean then? Number one, it sounded a little weird. Number one was marrying off the jujube tree, right? People placed round stones. So this is how they do it. Round stones between the branches of jujube trees around the time the trees blossomed. And the stimulation actually helps the tree produce more fruit. So that's why they say it's marrying off, making it both a scientific and charming way of wishing for a plentiful harvest. And the second custom was washing your hair in iris water, right? 창포물에 머리 감기. Now, this actually was believed, because the plant was very aromatic, it was believed to drive away evil spirits, protect against illness, and help prevent skin problems as well during the summer, because your skin can get pretty sensitive with the heat and everything.
1: Yeah,
0: something to remember.
1: Wow. Right? Yeah. I didn't know.
0: I mean, Dano isn't like as popular as some of the other holidays that we have.
1: So
0: it's something to remember. Now, are there any unique festivals or traditions, like customs, in your hometowns?
1: In England? In my hometown, I wouldn't say it's a tradition. We just have a fair every year.
0: Okay.
1: But we have a fair called Goose Fair, and there's this big goose.
0: Oh.
1: That's there.
0: And goose.
1: Yeah, this like roundabout. This is a huge goose. But I was always scared of this.
0: Like a real goose?
1: Not a real one, a fake one.
0: Like a statue?
1: Yeah. And I used to go there when I was younger, but there was always like a, first of all, because I went there when I was young, it felt huge.
0: Okay.
1: Right. And then also,
0: because you were smaller.
1: Yeah, yeah, exactly. And then also there was this like, it was like a scary, what's it called? Like a ghost train, ghost ride? Like, anyway, like a scary haunted house thing.
0: Okay.
1: And I cried. And then ever since then, I've been scared of this festival.
0: Okay.
1: Still to this day.
0: And then actually,
1: I went like a few years ago.
0: Yeah.
1: And it was so small. Oh. It was so small. But I was like, I thought this was huge back in the day.
0: Oh, that's so cute.
1: Yeah. So that's not a tradition, but like a fair, yeah.
0: Okay. So you call it the Goose Fair.
1: The Goose Fair.
2: You have it every year?
1: Every year, October. Oh.
0: Yeah. October. Yeah, okay. Yeah. What's the point of it?
1: Yeah, good question. I don't actually know. I probably shouldn't.
2: Did you do some research?
1: Yeah, no, because I was scared. I never want to look into it.
0: Oh, okay.
2: Yeah. Right.
0: Okay.
1: But yeah, that's all.
0: Well, the fact that it falls in October, it's not Halloween.
2: Harvesting.
1: Probably. Yeah. I'll look into that one.
0: Interesting. The Goose Fair. All right. And what about you, Marielle?
2: Well, actually, summer solstice is coming up now. Mm-hmm. And in Northern Europe, we have the Midsummer Festival.
0: Uh-huh. Mm-hmm.
2: So we have like a huge bonfire and we have like traditional like games we play around the fire. Wow. And then people come together and eat good foods, and find fireflies.
0: Ooh.
2: You know, yeah, because during summer solstice, you can, the sun basically doesn't set.
0: Yeah,
2: it's like
0: it's pretty
2: light
0: long.
2: Yeah. All night. So the day, night is very short.
1: Mm.
2: So this is coming up now this month, actually.
0: Oh, yeah. Okay. And so, is there a particular name for it in Estonia?
2: Yanipäev.
0: Okay. Okay. Oh, interesting.
2: Yeah, Midsummer's Day.
0: Okay. Yeah. Oh, Midsummer's Day. That's really poetic.
1: Yeah.
0: Yeah, nice.
1: So nice. Wow, I want to go.
0: All right. Well, you know what, Marielle, you got it correct. But two of our countries, Aegean is June 24, and Benny also got this one correct.
2: Ooh.
0: Good job, guys. You, I guess, knew something about Tano. Well, do stay with us and try to answer the next round too, okay, guys? Moving on to the next round then. Ready?
1: Let's go.
0: All right. Bet one crunch chips each for this question. All right. So, talking about the Han River now,
2: or
0: Hangang. The Han River runs through the heart of Seoul.
2: Mm-hmm.
0: You've been there quite a few times, I'm sure.
1: Right.
0: So, Korea's capital city. Now, along the river are beautiful parks, different parks, right?
2: Yeah.
0: Where people gather for picnics every weekend and even during weekdays. One of the most famous park near the Hangang River is the Bampo Hangang Park, home to the Moonlight Rainbow Fountain.
2: Mm.
1: I've seen
0: the Rainbow Fountain, which holds a Guinness World Record as the world's longest
2: bridge fountain.
0: Yeah, apparently it does.
2: I didn't know that.
1: No, but I go there most days.
2: Yeah, I run around there.
1: Yeah.
0: Oh, okay. Yeah, so it is the longest bridge fountain in the world.
1: Yeah, wow.
0: Now, nearby, there's also a fascinating artificial island floating on the river.
1: Oh, yeah.
0: Now, the question is, what is the name of this landmark? If you know the answer, shout your name. But we have three options for you. Number one, Taebitseom. Number two, Mujigae-seom. Number three, Hangang Dungdungseom.
2: Mario?
0: Okay. Will you bet one more crunch chip?
2: I will. I think it's number one, Taebitseom.
0: Number one, Taebitseom. Have you been here before?
2: I just heard this name.
0: Mm-hmm.
2: I don't know if I've been there. You can go on the island?
1: Yeah, I went to a wedding Taebitseom. There.
0: An artificial.
2: Oh, me too.
1: We were at the wedding.
2: Oh, we went to the wedding. Right.
1: Oh, right. Yeah.
2: We went to the wedding. Yeah.
0: Where? Oh, okay.
2: Oh, you too.
1: Yeah.
0: Okay. Was it a separate, like, different wedding?
1: Judin's wedding.
0: Were you in the same wedding?
1: Right.
0: Okay.
1: That's where I know you from.
0: You have a mutual. I see.
1: Yeah.
0: Okay, so Marielle chose number one, Taebitseom, and she said she's been there for a wedding.
2: Yeah.
0: And the answer is number one.
1: Oh.
0: Correct.
1: Oh, nice.
0: Wow, that was some suspense right
1: there. Wow, yeah, there it
0: is. Okay, good job, Marielle. You got it correct. Now you get to take all the crunch chips that's been betted.
1: There we go.
2: Thanks.
0: Three, that is. Good job. Yeah, that is the island, the floating island, and it's called Taebitseom. Its name means three shining Islands, Sepiseom, lighting up the Han River.
1: That's where I went.
0: Yeah. Oh, okay. That's where you went. Yep. So because it's a floating structure, the islands actually rise and fall with the river's water level as well. That's how they're built. And at night, colorful LED lights transform it into one of Seoul's most beautiful night view spots. It also gained international fame as a filming location for the Hollywood movie Avengers Age of Ultron.
1: Really?
2: Yeah.
1: I had no idea. I've never watched it, but yeah, wow.
2: Wow.
0: I remember them blocking the bridge because of this filming, but because of the scene, a couple of years ago.
1: Wow.
0: Yeah, so I mean, you both have been to a wedding here.
1: Yeah. Wow, so turns out we went to the same one.
2: Yeah, I think it's a popular place for having weddings.
1: Oh, yeah.
0: It is a pretty popular venue.
1: I was on a run, and I was running, and then there was a big picture of, like, outside of the people getting married.
0: Okay.
1: And then it was the point where I had to turn around and go back, and it was a new couple.
0: Oh, are you serious?
1: Like, okay. Quick turnaround.
0: Yeah.
1: Quick turnaround.
2: That's
0: like,
2: fast.
0: Like the factory weddings here in Korea.
1: Basically, yeah.
0: Okay. Yeah. Oh, gosh. Okay, so what's the most memorable place you've visited in Korea other than this artificial park
1: place.
0: Or island and the Hangang River Park?
2: Actually, recently I went to Dokdo.
1: Ooh.
0: What?
2: So, yeah, it was very amazing.
0: How recent was that?
2: That was like, was it last month? Yeah, I went to Ulleung-do and Dokdo.
1: Wow.
0: Oh, my gosh.
2: It was actually for a shoot.
1: Like
0: for a shoot. Yeah. Okay.
2: But, yeah, it was amazing.
1: Like, I've heard it's pretty hard to get there.
0: Exactly.
2: Like, the way there, like, the ocean and just, I've never been so far, like, in the ocean.
0: Yeah.
2: So it was very amazing.
0: Yeah. I mean, you know, in Korea, they say your ancestors, like three generations, must have had done good deed in order for you
2: I
0: to go.
2: I heard about that.
0: Yeah.
2: Yeah, it was very beautiful. There are many eagles living there.
1: Oh,
2: not eagles, but seagulls. Sorry, seagulls. Yeah.
0: Wow. Okay. Are they bigger there, the seagulls?
2: But they have like, they're hatching their eggs there.
0: So
2: even if people go there like for sightseeing, they have like little nests on stairs and near the people. So it was very fun.
0: That's how safe,
2: I guess. They feel very safe there.
0: I don't think anything can win Dokdo.
1: Yeah, I'm not going to say anything. I was going to say Dokdo.
0: Where?
1: Dokdo.
0: That's your favorite.
1: That's like, I always say that because people always go to like different or like different bigger palaces.
0: Uh-huh.
1: I always say that's the nicest one.
0: Yeah. You mentioned this before.
2: Doksugung is nice.
1: Very nice.
2: Doksugung. Yes.
1: And then it seems like every time I go there, there's something happening. Like there's a cultural day, and there's like the traditional dances and traditional Korean music. So I always suggest there. And it's like 1,000 to get in. It's great.
0: Yeah. Not bad.
1: So cheap.
2: Yeah, it's very
1: I would suggest that for people come to Seoul.
0: Not 10,000, 1,000.
1: 1,000.
2: Oh, okay. Wow.
1: 1,000, yeah.
0: But is it because you're a foreigner?
1: No, I don't think so. I think everyone gets it like...
2: Also, when you wear hanbok, it's free, right?
0: That's
2: all
0: free.
2: The palaces.
0: Oh, okay. All right. So I'm glad that there are quite a few memorable places for you guys here in Korea. But it's time to move on to the next round. Okay, so for the next round, can you please bet one more crunch chips each?
1: Let's go.
0: All right, so here is the question then. Do you both think you have nice voices? Do you like your voice? And have you ever heard from other people that, you have a really nice voice, like beautiful voice. Have you ever heard of it?
1: I've never heard that.
0: Oh, really?
1: No, I've heard it sound like posh. Someone said it sound posh. I don't know. I don't know.
0: No, you have a good, deep voice.
1: Oh, wow. Thank you.
2: I think your voice is good for podcast.
0: It really is.
1: Yeah.
0: Very stable.
2: Okay, thank you. Yeah.
1: Wow.
0: What about you, Mariel?
2: Some people have told me that I have a nice voice because also I always like narrate my own videos. I don't know. I feel a bit shy about that, but like, I guess, some people have told me that.
0: Okay. I mean, if you narrate
2: your
0: own
2: calm
0: videos.
2: Voice.
0: Yeah,
1: right,
0: calm
1: right.
0: And
1: it'd
0: very...
1: be nice for the hiking videos.
2: Hiking videos.
0: And clear voice, too. Right. It's pretty clear and very refreshing.
2: Thank you.
0: It goes well with the content that you create, I think.
1: Right.
2: Yeah.
0: But anyhow, in Korea, if you're good at singing and if you have a really nice voice, people would compliment that person by comparing them with this particular bird. Okay, this particular bird. And
2: bird.
0: So the question is, you have to answer which is the bird that people use to compliment people with good voices. And the options are number one, 공작, number two, 두루미, Number three, 꾀꼬리. If you think you know the answer, shout your name.
1: Tom.
0: Tom. Ooh, okay.
1: I don't know, but I need
0: you're
1: to go.
0: Fast.
1: I need to.
0: Are you gonna bet an extra chip?
1: I'm gonna leave the extra chips.
0: Oh, okay.
1: I'm gonna leave the chips.
0: No extra betting.
1: And I'm gonna go for. Number two, 두루미.
0: Number two, 두루미. So you think? Nice. Oh, because it looks nice.
1: Yeah, it looks nice.
0: Ah, okay.
2: Sounds nice.
0: Mm-hmm. Okay, 두루미 was Tom's answer. Is that the answer? Mariel, okay. Yeah, you get to answer.
2: I think three, 꾀꼬리.
0: 꾀꼬리.
2: Because I know 공작.
0: Uh-huh. Oh,
2: wait.
1: She's already answered.
2: Wait, now I'm confused.
0: Your answer is 꾀꼬리. Number three, 꾀꼬리?
2: No.
0: No? Are
2: I
0: you sure?
2: Number one, 공작.
0: Number one, 공작? Are
2: yeah,
0: you sure?
2: Because 공작, they look very, you know, elegant.
0: Oh, okay. They look elegant. All right. Okay, so Mariel's final answer is number one. She sort of switched it from number three.
2: I don't know. Now I'm confused myself.
0: She chooses to go for number one, 공작. Is that the answer?
2: Oh my gosh, Mariel was right.
1: You
0: were right. I was like, oh my gosh, she got it right. Yeah. That's why I kept saying, are you sure?
2: I got it.
1: Wow, they look beautiful.
0: Yeah, they do look beautiful. Think, yeah. 꾀꼬리. So these two crunch chips will be rolled over to the next round.
2: Okay.
0: But this oriole in English, they call it 꾀꼬리.
1: Mm.
0: So they are a bird known for its clear, beautiful song in the forest during summer and spring as well. And because they have such a beautiful voice, from the past, if some Koreans are really good at singing or have a really nice voice, we used to say, oh, your voice is like this oriole, or 꾀꼬리 같은 목소리, they would say, express it like that. However, 두루미 and 공작, which were not the answers, for 두루미, it symbolizes longevity and novelty. Okay? And 공작, you mentioned it has a really fancy sort of look, right? Because of the feather.
2: But I think the sound is not that
0: fancy. Exactly.
2: To be honest.
0: That is so true. So it does look pretty beautiful and fancy outside, but we don't use that to express a beautiful voice. Okay?
1: Okay.
0: All right. And Ian Chong 1654 is saying 이제 꾀꼬리 같은 목소리로 캐대한 이제를 말한다. Oh, okay, okay. Ah, 이제 is saying. Ian Chong said 이제. So 이제 of K-pop Demon Hunters, she also has a really 꾀꼬리-like voice.
1: Because
0: her voice is really beautiful, right?
1: Mm-hmm.
0: Okay, yeah, that is so true, Ian Chong. Good job. All right, so in your own hometowns, is there any animal that you use to describe someone with a beautiful voice?
2: Wow.
1: You've got a voice. We just say voice of an angel.
0: Oh.
1: We always say voice of an angel.
0: We don't say anything
1: about bird.
0: Okay.
1: Really, I don't think.
0: So you assume that angels' voices are really beautiful then, right?
1: People think, yeah.
0: Okay. Yeah.
1: Voice of an angel.
2: We do say that you sing like a bird. We do sing.
0: Oh, okay.
2: We say that.
1: Right.
0: You sing like a bird.
2: Like singing birds, you know, who have these small birds who have a beautiful, different, like can do different kinds of harmony. We
1: do
2: say that to people as well. Like, you sing like a bird. Yeah.
0: Like a bird.
2: Yeah, like a singing bird.
0: Mm. Yeah.
2: We have this saying.
0: Yeah, so I guess birds, because they have a really nice, you know, chirping sound, usually. Yeah. Not all birds.
2: Not all birds. But
0: yeah. A lot of cultures compare nice voices, sounds, to birds.
2: We do.
0: This also reminds me of sirens. You know how they say when sirens sing? And because they apparently have a really nice voice.
1: Oh, that's the name of a bird?
0: No. Like the mermaid siren.
1: Oh.
0: The mermaid sort of creature.
1: Ah, okay. Yeah,
0: legendary creature.
1: Right.
0: They had really nice voices and they would lure people into the sea.
1: Now,
0: anyhow.
2: Sirens.
0: Yeah. Oh, yeah, you were really close, Mariel, but you didn't get the answer for this one. But hopefully for the next round.
2: Yeah.
1: Yes.
0: All right. Okay, let's move on to the next round now. Please bet one more crunch chips.
1: So now we've got two on the line.
0: For this one, okay.
1: I think maybe this might be the decider.
0: It is. It could be the decider. It is the last question for this Crunch the K. So this question is about a Seoul subway station. Ooh. If you take the subway a lot, I guess it could be an advantage for you guys. Now, located in Sangam-dong, an area packed with major broadcasters and media companies, this transportation hub has become a popular destination for international tourists thanks to the global success of K-content. It's where Line 6, as well as the Airport Railroad and the Gyeonggi-Chungang Line all meet. Now, what is the name of this transfer station? And it's a short answer question. If you think you know the answer, shout your name.
1: Wait, Line 6?
0: Yes, the name of the transfer station where Seoul Subway Line 6, Airport Railroad, and the Gyeonggi-Chungang Line all meet. Do you think you know the answer?
1: Gyeonggi-Chungang?
0: And it's a famous hub where all these broadcasters and media companies are gathered. There could be a hint in this question, like a word hint. Do you think you know the answer?
1: Wow, I'm only familiar with, is it south of the river?
0: Oh, no.
1: I'm only familiar with south of the river.
0: Oh, no. Okay, right. So
2: I often take Line 6, though.
1: Oh, okay.
0: It's near Hongdae, Hongik University.
2: Okay.
1: It's near Hongdae.
2: I know.
0: Yes, right, so, and it's on the northern part of Seoul.
1: Because I know you can get the airport railroad from Hongdae.
0: Uh-huh.
2: It's pretty close. Airport Railroad, Gyeonggi-Chungang Line.
0: And one of our crunchers, Agent is John 24, actually answered it correct.
1: Oh, wow.
0: And it could, there's like a abbreviation for this because it's pretty long. And I'll say it's an English name. To give you a hint. Marielle, do you think you know the answer?
2: Marielle.
0: Okay.
1: Oh, no.
2: Digital Media Studio.
1: Yeah, it's that one. I was literally there.
0: Okay, can you say it again? One more time?
2: I hope it's right.
0: Nice and clear.
2: Digital Media Studio.
0: I
1: was,
0: yeah,
1: I was there. I was,
0: you were there,
1: there on,
0: were you thinking of this?
1: Saturday. Yeah.
0: I was, you were there on Saturday.
1: I went to my friend's house. Uh-huh. And then another friend came from there, and it was the airport railroad.
0: Oh, no.
1: So silly. So silly of me. How did I not get that right?
0: It's fine. It's fine.
1: Which means,
0: oh my gosh,
1: these two beautiful coins.
0: Yeah, these two coins go to you, Marielle. All right, good job. That was the answer. And the winner is...
1: We need to count, right?
0: Yeah,
1: but I think we
0: count.
1: Know the winner. So.
0: So please count your crunch chips to see who is the winner for today, okay? We're seeing them count. It seems like you both easily passed 10. Okay.
1: Five. That's a poor effort.
0: How many is that,
1: I have
0: Tom?
1: A total of...
2: I have...
1: 17.
0: 17. And Marielle, how many do
2: 33?
0: You... 23.
2: Yeah.
0: Okay. So you earned 3 more crunch chips and became the winner of today's Crunch Chips Dealer. Congratulations. Tom, so it seems like you sort of anticipated the answer.
1: Yeah, well, yeah.
0: The result today.
1: I was not confident in any of those.
2: But to be honest, I wasn't super confident either.
0: Oh, okay.
1: Yeah.
0: Okay, I mean, you were pretty lucky, but also you knew the culture and words pretty well, too. All right.
2: The gekkori.
0: Gekkori was pretty close. But guys, we always have a prize for the winner. Ooh. And today's prize is hanbok rental voucher.
2: Wow.
0: We have 2 for the winner. So you can go with a friend, perhaps. And we mentioned how if you wear the hanbok, you can enter palaces for free, right? And we thought this would be a good gift for you to sort of go to all these different palaces during the weekend.
1: Wow. Okay, I think it's a good job, Maria won.
2: Thank
1: because
2: you.
1: Because I think she would look a lot more beautiful in hanbok than me.
2: Actually, my Estonian friend is visiting Korea right now.
0: Really?
2: She came like a few days ago. Uh-huh. So this is like a
1: perfect
0: gift. Wow. Yeah. Well, congratulations,
2: thank
0: Mariel.
2: You.
0: We'll have to wrap up right there. Mm. Please do share photos of you and your friend in this hanbok later,
2: I will.
0: Okay? All right. So we'll sign off with our last song. It is... 혹시 세상에 내가 혼자 남겨진 것 같다면 When You Alone by Woody. Shall we say goodbye together?
1: Let's do it.
0: All right, keep crunching.

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Guests have 3 duties to fulfill: clapping, cheering, and taking pictures. Step 4. Dining. Take off your jacket. This will be your seat from now on. Start with the not your everyday delicacies. Kobe chip. Yes. Osa. Yes. Chili shrimps. Definitely yes. Kimbap. Yeah. Only if you can't live without it. No need to pile up food. You have more than one opportunity. Did you survive the wedding? Wait. Did someone catch your eye? What are you waiting for? You're looking fine today.

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1: In.
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1: Introducing Korean broadcast content that you won't be able to stop watching. 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

0: South Korea squared up against Mexico for a crucial Group A game at this year's FIFA World Cup, with thousands of fans gathering this morning in Gwanghwamun Square, downtown Seoul, to support the national team. U.S. Vice President J.D. Vance has officially confirmed that the ceasefire deal between Washington and Taiwan had come into effect, triggering 60 days of talks. Meanwhile, the White House said Vance postponed a planned trip to Switzerland for talks that were expected to begin on Friday. Iran's supreme leader has revealed that he initially opposed a new U.S.-Iran peace deal, but ultimately gave his approval after receiving assurances that Tehran's interests would be protected. He also warned that Iran would reject any additional demands from Washington and accused U.S. President Donald Trump of pursuing the agreement out of desperation. South Korea's crucial Group A clash against co-host Mexico has just ended minutes ago. For the latest from Gwanghwamun Square, we go live to our correspondent Jung Hae-rim. So, Hae-rim, what's it like at the scene?
1: Yes, so indeed, South Korea suffered its first defeat of the 2026 FIFA World Cup, falling to co-host Mexico 0-1. The two sides went into halftime at 0-0, but Mexico broke the deadlock in the second half and secured its win. Fans have experienced an emotional roller coaster to every attack and near chance as the Taeguk Warriors searched for a way back into the contest. South Korea still has one more group stage match against South Africa to secure its place in the knockout round. For now, supporters here are leaving the scene looking pretty disappointed, but hopeful the team can bounce back to their final group stage match. Back to you, Eun-ji.
0: All right, that was our Jung Hae-rim reporting from Seoul's Gwanghwamun Square. Thank you for that, Hae-rim. Now, as the World Cup fever builds across North and Central America, a unique bond is garnering attention: Mexico's affection for the South Korean national team. Our Kim Seo-young has a story.
2: In Guadalajara, Mexico, the World Cup is everywhere. Walk down any street, you will find families decked out in green, all of them, right down to their dogs. The plaza in front of Guadalajara's cathedral buzzes with the same energy Gwanghwamun Square has during a major match. But here, something stands out. Among all the green jerseys, there's a surprising amount of love for Korea. A local reporter starts with one name.
3: Heung Min Son is an international player and quite popular all over the world, especially here in Mexico. And Mexicans also like the Korean culture, especially the K-pop artists like BTS, Blackpink.
2: And then there's the memory that no Mexican football fan has forgotten. At the 2018 World Cup in Russia, South Korea defeated Germany, which helped send Mexico through the round of 16.
3: How can I say grateful about that somehow the Korean players helped the Mexican team?
2: Football fans here aren't just supporting their team. They're keeping a close eye on Korea, too.
4: I think this tournament probably is a good chance for Asian teams to reach the higher levels.
2: Sports and culture have a way of bringing people together across borders. And in Guadalajara, that connection between Mexico and Korea

0: So, yes, the deal started yesterday. We're going to start
1: canceled after the agreement was signed remotely. U.S. and Iranian representatives are still expected to meet there, although negotiations on Iran's nuclear program may not begin as planned. Earlier, Vance said he would likely travel to Switzerland for what he called technical negotiations, adding that the schedule remains fluid and describing Iran as a difficult counterpart.
0: We think these technical negotiations are going to start sometime this weekend. That's still the plan, but that could change because it's not an easy country, Iran, to get out of.
1: But later Thursday, a White House spokesperson said the vice president would not be departing that night, casting further uncertainty over the diplomatic timetable. Stressing that any economic benefits for Iran are conditional on full compliance, the vice president defended the agreement as a worthwhile test of Tehran's intentions. He also said the Strait of Hormuz should remain open and free of tolls after the 60-day implementation period. On Israel, he called for respect for the peace process with Iran, saying civilian casualties in Beirut are not acceptable, while describing President Donald Trump as Israel's strongest ally. Trump also wrote on Truth Social that the U.S. is committed to peace and expects a complete ceasefire involving Lebanon, Hezbollah, and Israel. The message underscored Washington's apparent effort to prevent any renewed fighting from disrupting the next phase of negotiations with Iran. Kim Jun-ong, Arirang News.
2: Iran's supreme leader has revealed he initially opposed a new U.S.-Iran Memorandum of Understanding, but ultimately approved the deal after receiving assurances that Iran's interests would be protected. Meanwhile, U.S. officials say Tehran is expected to invite international inspectors to its nuclear facilities as part of efforts to implement the agreement. Our Lee Seung-jae has more.
3: Iran's Supreme Leader Ayatollah Mojtaba Khamenei says he initially opposed the recently signed Memorandum of Understanding between Tehran and Washington, but ultimately approved the agreement after receiving assurances from Iranian officials that the country's interests would be protected. In a statement carried by Iranian state media on Thursday, Khamenei said he held a different opinion on the deal, but authorized it after President Masoud Pezeshkian and other senior officials pledged to safeguard what he called the rights of the nation. He added that those officials accepted responsibility for the agreement. Khamenei also warned that Iran would reject any additional demands from Washington, saying Iran's leadership would not accept what he described as American greed. At the same time, he endorsed future direct talks with the United States, stressing that face-to-face negotiations would not imply acceptance of Washington's position. The Iranian leader also accused U.S. President Donald Trump of pursuing the agreement out of desperation, while reaffirming his approval of the plan. Meanwhile, Trump's special envoy Steve Witkoff reportedly told U.S. lawmakers that Iran plans to invite inspectors from the International Atomic Energy Agency to visit its nuclear sites and begin efforts to identify and recover enriched nuclear material believed to be buried under rubble at damaged facilities. According to people familiar with the closed-door briefing, Witkoff said the U.S.-Iran agreement contains no secret side deals. However, he disclosed the existence of a separate letter between Tehran and the IAEA that would formally extend the invitation for inspectors. Witkoff said the letter to IAEA Director General Rafael Grossi would allow international inspectors, including U.S. nuclear experts, to participate in verification efforts inside Iran. Under the agreement, Iran's stockpile of highly enriched uranium must be diluted under international supervision, and Tehran has again committed not to develop or acquire nuclear weapons. Lee Seung-jae, Arirang News.
2: It may look thrilling from the ground, but a fighter jet flight subject pilots to extreme forces, disorientation, and oxygen loss. Defense Ministry reporters had a rare chance to step into that world to find out just how tough it really is for South Korea's Air Force pilots. Our Kim Bo-kyung files this report.
4: When watching pilots fly in the sky, one might think, I could easily do that. But even after only a little training, you'd know that it's not true at all. A group of reporters got a chance to experience the training actual pilots need to do at the Aerospace Medical Training Center in Cheongju, Chungcheongbuk-do Province. Dressed up in flight suits, reporters received health checkups to ensure their safety. First was spatial disorientation training, requiring pilots to rely on tech rather than human sensory perception. This was followed by fighter jet emergency ejection training, where trainees are propelled upward by active

0: manipulating the ejection switch, preparing them for situations where manual escape is impossible due to extreme speeds. The highlight was the G-test. G-test is one of the toughest challenges for trainee fighter pilots. You must withstand up to 6 times the Earth's gravitational force. I'm about to experience it for myself. Wish me luck. Gravitational acceleration is measured in G-force units. F-15K fighter pilots experience forces up to 9G during sharp turns, and if they don't breathe properly, they risk G-lock, which makes them lose consciousness. Reporters were asked to go through 6G for 20 seconds, and this left me dizzy, sweating, and stiff. But I managed to stay awake.
1: I did it!
0: Following the G-test, we move on to low-pressure chamber training, which was even more challenging. As a fighter jet climbs, oxygen levels drop, and we experience conditions equivalent to 25,000 feet above sea level. We had to constantly monitor blood oxygen levels and use supplemental oxygen to stay alert.
2: We provide training to help participants experience and understand high altitude and high G conditions pilots may face. From an aviation physiology perspective, we hope today's training gives you better insight into Air Force operations, and we will continue working to ensure flight safety.
0: From disorientation to high G forces and oxygen deprivation, the tough training offered a rare glimpse into the extreme conditions fighter pilots endure. Kim Bo-kyung, Arirang News, Cheongju.
3: South Korea is seeking to expand the UNESCO World Heritage listing of its tidal flats, with Seosan's Garurim Bay now under consideration. Home to one of the country's most pristine coastal ecosystems, the bay is recognized for its rich biodiversity and ecological significance. Our Cho Young-eun went to check it out.
4: When the tide pulls back, vast tidal flats emerge, formed by sediment carried and deposited by tidal currents. This is Garurim Bay in Seosan, located on the western coast of Korea. It is the nation's largest marine protected area and is one of Korea's gaetbeol, or tidal flats. Several of those tidal flats have been recognized by UNESCO World Heritage. And now Garurim Bay is also looking for UNESCO recognition.
5: This is Seosan's gaetbeol, and it is our responsibility to protect it. We are very pleased about the UNESCO nomination and believe it is one way to pass on a clean and healthy marine environment to future generations. Local residents and fishermen are very supportive of the effort.
4: Local residents say preserving the tidal flats is about more than protecting nature. It is also about preserving a way of life that has sustained generations.
6: These tidal flats helped us raise our children and make a living. We catch octopus here and sell it. This place is truly a treasure. Even if there's nothing to eat at night, you can come here in the morning and earn enough for dinner.
4: When UNESCO inscribed 4 of Korea's tidal flats in 2021, it also pointed to an important task ahead, proving the ecological connectivity and integrity of the tidal flat ecosystem.
2: Migratory waterbirds depend on multiple tidal flats throughout their journey. If the second phase inscription is approved, Korea's tidal flats will be recognized not as isolated sites but as a single, integrated ecological network with outstanding universal value.
4: The final decision is expected to take place at the 48th session of the UNESCO World Heritage Committee, scheduled to take place in Busan next month. The outcome will mark an important step towards safeguarding Korea's one of the most valuable natural treasures. If approved, the expansion would recognize the ecological connectivity of Korea's tidal flat network, bringing greater international attention to the vital role these habitats play in sustaining global biodiversity. Cho Young-eun, Arirang News, Seosan.
3: From Seoul to Paris, K-pop's global momentum shows no signs of slowing down. After a special concert this week marking 140 years of Korea-France relations, our culture correspondent Park Geun-woo caught up exclusively with NCT Wish and 82 Major.
7: 15 years after SM Entertainment artists brought one of the first major K-pop concerts to Paris, a new generation is now following in their footsteps.
8: 15년 전 파리에서 SM타운 콘서트가 처음 열리면서 파리 시민들이 시위까지 하면서 콘서트가 더 많이 늘어나게 되었는데요. 15년 뒤 NCT DC가 이 파리에서 공연하게 된 느낌은 좀 다를 것 같아요. 어떠신가요?
9: We were able to perform overseas thanks to the artists who came before us. We hope to continue growing and become artists loved by even more people.
7: NCT Wish says events like this highlight how music and K-pop can serve as a bridge between different cultures.
10: Music connects people even more strongly than language does. 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
7: They even hope to collaborate more closely with French artists in the future.
9: France is known for so many great dancers. It would be amazing to collaborate with French dancers or perform choreography created by them.
7: Well, NCT Wish just begins its journey in Paris. 82 Major has already experienced the city's passion during a recent world tour stop.
11: We learned a popular French football chant and tried it during our last concert. The crowd immediately joined in, and even after we thanked them, they kept singing it. That was a really touching moment for us.
7: The group's growing international presence recently earned it a place in a new government-backed program designed to help promising K-pop acts expand overseas.
12: With the support, we hope to introduce Korea to even more people around the world. We want to incorporate more Korean elements into our music and performances.
8: 올해 한불 수교가 140주년을 맞이했는데요. 이제 K-pop 아티스트로서 그 문화 교류의 가교 역할을 어떻게 하고 싶은지 궁금합니다.
13: We hope to become a bridge connecting fans from both countries through music. As we learn more about French culture, we also hope French fans will continue embracing our music and culture, creating a meaningful exchange.
7: And judging by the reception they're receiving, the connection between Korea and France through music appears stronger than ever. 박건우, 아리랑 뉴스, 파리스.
14: This is the world now, bringing you everything you need to know from around the globe. Ukrainian drones blasted an oil refinery in southeast Moscow for the second time in 3 days on Thursday, igniting a powerful blaze just 16 kilometers from the Kremlin and causing major disruption across the Russian capital. All flights were suspended and the busiest Moscow airport, Sheremetyevo International, was evacuated. The strikes are part of a wider Ukrainian campaign to cripple the oil revenues that finance Russia's war efforts. By hitting critical infrastructure inside Moscow's Ring Road, Reuters reports that Kyiv is also sending a symbolic message that it is turning the tide of war, a point President Zelensky made to G7 leaders in France this week. But a Kremlin aide denied that the battlefield situation was shifting in Ukraine's favor. The Chicago Mercantile Exchange sued the U.S. Commodity Futures Trading Commission on Thursday over its decision to let prediction market platform Kalshi and crypto exchange Coinbase offer perpetual futures. CME argues the contracts are swaps under the 2010 Dodd-Frank reforms and that the regulator acted arbitrarily in approving them as futures. The lawsuit seeks to void the CFTC's May approval for Kalshi to list a Bitcoin perpetual future. Perpetual futures track assets like cryptocurrencies, carry no expiration date, and allow high leverage with global trading volume reaching $61.7 trillion last year. The CFTC calls the lawsuit, quote, frivolous, and accuses the exchange of fearing competition from rivals. Apple CEO Tim Cook says the company will raise prices across its products to offset surging costs for memory and storage chips amid an AI-driven supply crunch. Cook said the company could no longer absorb the cost and that higher prices were unavoidable, with analysts saying the next high-end iPhone could cost $270 more. The price of memory and storage chips has jumped fourfold since last year as Google, Microsoft, Meta, and Amazon pour money into AI data centers. Cook called the swing a, quote, 100-year flood unlike anything in his four decades in the industry. The chip market is dominated by just three players: South Korea's Samsung and SK Hynix, and America's Micron, whose share prices have soared more than 800% over the past year. The United Arab Emirates has set a minimum age of 15 for social media use, becoming the first Arab country to introduce such a restriction amid growing global concern over the impact of online platforms on children. Under the rules approved on Thursday, those under 15 cannot open or run personal accounts, meaning no posting, commenting, sharing, or joining public groups. 15- and 16-year-olds may use platforms only with added protections such as screen time limits, parental oversight, and curbs on contact from strangers. Companies must verify ages through digital identity or AI tools rather than simply trusting what users enter, and they have 1 year to fall in line. Choo Ji-hyun, Arirang News.
3: The summer heat remains intense today, with heat advisories continuing across parts of the capital region and parts of the Gyeongsangdo provinces. But welcome relief is on the way with widespread rain. But before the rain system moves in, passing afternoon showers are expected across the central regions and parts of the Gyeongsangdo provinces, with 5 to 30 millimeters in the forecast. Then a much-needed rain system will gradually move in later today. Rain that began over Jeju this morning will spread to the rest of the country and continue through tomorrow, with downpours expected further south. Rain will cool things down, but not today. Seoul gets up to 33 degrees Celsius, Daegu topping out at 32 degrees. Rain will gradually ease from western regions tomorrow, then we'll have more comfortable temperatures next week.
15: That's all we have for today's noon edition of Arirang News. Thank you for watching. We'll be back at 5 p.m. Korea time. Stay tuned.

In one corner of the village school, a child is sniffing in tears. Before him stands the teacher, stern yet kind in his gaze. Was he perhaps punished? Beside him, another child struggles to hold back laughter. Ah, that boy smiling. He married early and is already wearing a gat. The energy here is intense. Wrestlers strain with all their might to throw one another, while people from all walks of life gather around cheering. Though for their taffy seller, business seemed to matter more than the match. An important living space for women of Joseon era, and a place filled with the joys and sorrows of everyday life, this is the laundry site. As the Joseon woman lifts her skirt while washing her clothes, you can feel her strength and resilience.

hands. Behind the rocks, a scholar hides, covering his face with a fan, yet forgetting his dignity as he secretly watches the woman. Here, another scholar also hides behind his fan, watching someone with a lingering gaze. It is a woman carrying a child, unaware of his stare, while her husband, along with their two children, seems excited for their outing. Filling the canvas with laughter and the lively warmth of people, Album of Genre Paintings by Kim Hong-do captures everyday life in 18th century Joseon with a deeply humane gaze. Kim Hong-do placed not only the elite, but also ordinary people at the center of his work. From labor and play, to the subtle emotions between men and women. The diverse figures across these 25 paintings seem to transport us to vibrant scenes of Joseon life. By portraying the everyday lives of ordinary people, Album of Genre Paintings by Kim Hong-do preserves them as traces of a brilliant history. Within it, the timeless essence of life remains warm and alive.

0: The moment we wear it, our spirits lift. It helps us grow strong in body and in mind. As we wear it, we learn patience and respect. The belt system motivates students to strive harder and continue growing. This uniform shapes movement into grace and turns performance into something thrilling. Now, embraced around the world, Taekwondo shares our culture, philosophy, and values with pride and spirit. Though it may seem simple, this uniform holds your passion and your journey. It belongs to Taekwondo. Wear the extraordinary. Be with Taekwondo.
1: Time to dive deep into how far our imagination can become reality.
2: Welcome to Vibe in Action.
1: Good to see you vibing again.
2: Vibe in action all the time.
1: And who's going to vibe along with us today? We have someone new. He's a science communicator, and he's going to make us smarter. Welcome aboard Dr. Yoon Si-woo.
3: Thank you for inviting me for this interesting event. My institution is Korea Institute of Fusion Energy. So this is the only one institute in Korea to deal with fusion energy development.
1: Before we go into the details, I want to ask you, why do you make such a thing? There's an old saying, there are no two suns in the sky. What's the reason you're making another one on Earth?
3: I should say many suns doesn't have any issue here. So we have lots of energy.
1: More suns, the better?
3: I think so. The main purpose or objective is just for the energy.
1: Because
3: we are running out of energy, right? So for many reasons. I think and I believe that the fusion energy is kind of ultimate or ideal energy source the humankind have developed up to now. So compared with the nuclear power plant, you know, and fossil fuels, there are lots of issues over there, right? So, but the nuclear fusion is kind of difficult to realize. But in principle, it is much safer and environment friendly and probably cheaper. Than the other sources.
1: Well, I am truly excited to hear all about the artificial sun he's talking about. But at the same time, I don't know how I'll be able to comprehend and digest everything he's going to talk about today. I feel like we've time traveled to the distant future suddenly.
2: Yeah, mini sun on Earth, right?
1: Yeah, can you believe they're making an artificial sun?
2: Yeah, with that kind of energy as well.
1: So before we dig deeper, why don't we watch the video first and then continue? Ready? Take a deep breath.
2: Together.
4: Five in action.

0: 서로 우리가 2050년 이후에는 인류의 미래를 책임져야 될 기술이다.
1: especially like these days with AI, they say that that's a power hog, right? Mm-hmm. I've heard that even some data centers use as much power as a city,
2: yeah,
1: right?
2: That's typical level.
1: Really? So if we could perfect an artificial sun, surely those kind of worries and concerns would disappear?
2: Yes, I think it's a promise.

0: interesting route. And if we imagine that a lot of energy required for this AI era, and this is really demanding things, and in principle, nuclear fusion can deal with this situation more or less appropriately in many aspects. First of all, we need energy, but we need a very large-scale energy. So AI center is located in a certain region, and then we have to provide high level of the electricity to the center. So we have to be very large reactor. So fusion reactor is this kind of reactor. So we can make it bigger and very large power plant. So it's good. Similarly, like nuclear fusion reactor. So because we are using the hydrogen everywhere. So we can use hydrogen to fuse themselves to a newer, bigger, heavier element called helium. During this process, we have a lot of heat is coming out. So we are using this heat to generate electricity. So this process is very similar to the other
1: conventional nuclear power way.
0: But the only difference is how we generate the heat. This is different story.
1: So it's fission versus fusion. Right?
0: Exactly, yeah.
1: Seriously, this will put an end to all your worries, especially for me as a Korean. I grew up hearing a lot saying that, you know, Korea is a nation that does not produce a single drop of oil, so you have to conserve energy, turn off the AC, do not waste electricity, and so forth.
0: We always have a shortage of energy, whether you like it or not. So AI is one thing, and there are lots of needs for the more energy we have to spend. But there's no pre-launch. So if you really want to get a lot of energy, then we have to be careful. It can be also not so good for the environment, for many reasons. When we talk about the nuclear fission reactor, for example, inherently they have a very high level
1: radioactive
0: waste. It can go hundreds and millions of years.
1: I mean, Chernobyl and the Fukushima plants.
0: It is really dangerous. And reactor can be exploding. As a kind of disaster.
1: But we don't want to think about that.
0: But it happens, right?
1: We all remember the disasters.
0: So, luckily, and nuclear fusion does not have this kind of issue. Free of it.
2: Really?
0: There are some minor event or issues, but we can handle it. But we don't have any severe event like Chernobyl in nuclear fusion. And also, we don't have any carbon dioxide generation. So this is also
1: a
0: very important asset for the nuclear fusion.
2: It sounds like it, But I can't honestly imagine how we're recreating what's going on in the sun here. You described it briefly with hydrogen and helium, but in terms of what's actually happening and how that's the same on the sun, can you explain that?
1: He made it sound like he's making a breakfast toast.
2: Just one plus one equals a delicious sandwich.
1: I know that nuclear power is the primary energy source right now in Korea, but what's the biggest difference from nuclear power?
0: There are many kinds of nucleus, very light one like hydrogen, and very heavy one like uranium. So depending on the which type of the element we are dealing with, we have a different kind of reactions. So nuclear fission reactor, they are using uranium, and they will split this uranium atom or nucleus into two different nucleus. During this process, we have extra heat generation. That we are using that heat to generate electricity. That's called the nuclear fission.
1: So it's just splitting the atoms.
0: Like just making one element as divided by two.
2: Splitting them up,
1: One nucleus into two small nuclei.
0: Exactly. Very nice. But the nuclear fusion is the other way around. We are not dealing
1: with... You're doing it backward.
0: It's backward, but we are dealing with very light element, not the heavier one. So we are using hydrogen. So hydrogen is everywhere, you know. Maybe two hydrogen merged together as a single nucleus.
1: You fuse
0: this is
1: them
0: called called a fusion. And during this process also, we can generate a lot of heat. So we are using this heat also for the energy production. So there's a different branch, but it depends on what kind of nucleus you are using.
1: Yeah, the material, the ingredient you use.
0: I should say that the uranium is not very much in Korea. So we have to import. But the hydrogen is everywhere. So, so we can use hydrogen.
2: Okay, it's not like it's just going to go forever by itself, but we can put in the hydrogen we have.
0: That's actually violate the physics law.
2: So. We can't do that.
1: So it's basically a nuclear fusion reactor, and by the definition of the word fusion, you fuse or you force atomic nuclei together into one big nucleus by injecting a massive burst of energy.
0: Yes, I mean, we need energy to fuse the nucleus.
2: In the first place.
1: Yeah, that is my question.
0: Yeah, so usually the nucleus has charge, so-called electric charge. That is, we call it plus. And you know, the electron. Electron is minus charge.
1: N-pole and S-pole?
0: That's kind of magnet. So magnet has also north pole and south pole, and the same pole repel each other, right? So similarly, for the electric side, there is a positive charge and negative charge. Two positive charge, if you push together, they will repel very strongly. So we cannot put it to very close distance to fuse. So we have to smash it very hard to go to a very narrow distance. But it is very difficult.
1: Yeah, you need a big, like a formidable energy to do that.
0: Yes, the best way to make this kind of condition is you can use the like a very high speed bullet, for example. So two bullets with very high speed could collide and smashed very hardly, right? So this is the idea. So if we speed up the particle to very high level and collide with these two, then we can make the fusion active.
1: So and the atoms cannot resist or repel if you add that much speed and
0: speed,
1: energy.
0: Yes, exactly. The other way we are talking about this kind of speed is the temperature. So everybody knows the temperature is a kind of measure for hot or cold. But when you look at the particle level, they are moving very fast. So when you increase the temperature, that means the speed of the element or particle is increasing. So that's why we are we have to increase the temperature of the plasma, we call it. Then we can make it very high speed particle. Then they can collide and a lot of fusion could occur.
1: But where do we get that intense amount of energy from?
0: That's the same question as how we increase the temperature.
2: Do you need energy
1: how
2: for that
1: How we increase
2: as well?
1: The speed and the temperature?
0: There are several ways. The easiest way is just mixing this low temperature particles with the high temperature particle. Then like mixing the cold water and hot water, then you can increase the temperature of the cold water, right? Very similarly, so we have a very high energy particle injected to the cold plasma. Then we can raise up the temperature of the plasma. So we can reach up to the 100 million degree. It's not that difficult. I mean, we have succeeded to generate 100 million degree Celsius even 50 years ago.
2: But
1: 50 years ago.
0: The main problem is how we sustain it.
1: The duration of the temperature.
0: Yes, it's not a bomb. So we have to sustain it for 24 hours, right? So this is the real problem. So K-STAR is a Korean machine. It's working to address that issue. So we are doing a lot of experiment how we can extend the pulse length of the high temperature plasma to a certain level. So this is an important task K-STAR is dealing with. So up to now, I think K-STAR has succeeded sustaining this high temperature plasma
1: for how long?
0: Up to 50 seconds.
2: Wow.
0: 50 seconds is not a short time.
1: It's not even a minute.
0: In normal life, I mean, a minute is nothing, right?
2: Sure.
0: But in an atomic level, it is really a long time scale. Usually everything happens in a...
1: like a millisecond.
0: Millisecond or even shorter. So sustaining in a few hundred seconds, this is kind of a target of KSAR right now, is 300 seconds.
2: Okay.
0: It's kind of a limit for the successful extension of the plasma to 24 hours. So 300
1: like
0: seconds after then, yes, exactly. There's nothing hinder the longer sustainment.
2: Once we get to 300 seconds.
0: That's why we are, the main target is 300.
2: But is this only Korea that is doing this? You say K-Star, so are we ahead of the game?
0: I have to say that Korea is one of the country in a frontier of this kind of research. And the US and UK is also very strong in this field, and also China. Korea is kind of a latecomer in this game.
1: Wow.
0: I already told you that it's more than 70 years.
2: Yeah.
1: I thought we began early.
0: No. We don't have enough resources during the time. Actually, we started seriously the nuclear fusion program around 1990s, starting the K-STAR program. K-STAR is first of a kind fusion reactor with a superconducting magnet.
1: What is a superconducting magnet?
0: Superconducting means they don't have any resistance. So you can generate a lot of electric current without heat generation. So you can operate it for a long time. We don't have any gravity to mimic sun, right?
1: Yeah.
0: On us.
1: Yeah.
0: So the other way we can do is using the magnetic field. If you configure the magnetic field in a proper way, like a donut shape.
1: I saw the video. Yeah. Looks like a donut.
0: Then we can have a very strong magnetic field inside. Then we can lift up the plasma without contact with surrounding materials. 100 million degrees.
2: Yeah.
0: It's very high temperature.
1: Yeah, it is even hotter than the sun.
0: Sun is sphere, right?
1: Yeah.
0: But it is impossible to use sun's gravity on us. That's why we are using magnetic field. Magnetic field has a different characteristic. Like a gravity. We have to go to the donut shape, not the sphere, unfortunately. And we call it this donut shape machine tokamak.
2: Tokamak?
0: It's originated from Russian word, but just meaning like the toroidal device. This tokamak will have a plasma inside, high temperature plasma. They will fuse together and generate a lot of heat. And we will use those heat to generate electricity. So this is the, we call it the basic. Up to now, we have a very different kinds of the machine. Tokamak, Stellarate, and many different. But tokamak has been the best in the performance. So that's why we are using this tokamak configuration for the main device for the fusion energy development.
2: Wow.
1: Only we can come up with an alternative sun. There is nothing I would ask for. It is no comparison to who's developing a faster GPU or CPU. It is an energy problem.
2: Yeah, it's a root thing that we need to solve, right?
1: So now that we've covered pretty much everything from the principles of an artificial sun to its current development process, shall we take a moment to cool it down a little bit?
2: Yes.
1: Time to recap what we've learned so far.
2: Yes, please.
1: What is the artificial sun being built on Earth?
2: A project to recreate the sun's energy on Earth through nuclear fusion.
1: A next-generation power technology that generates massive energy by fusing hydrogen.
2: Capable of producing electricity without carbon emissions. Fuel comes from hydrogen in seawater, an almost limitless energy source.
1: Once the artificial sun is complete, an era free from energy worries will arrive.
2: Well, that's great to see everything that we discussed laid out again. My head was overheating a little bit,
1: It's clearly a bright, sunny day for us.
2: Yes.
1: But understanding an artificial sun and actually seeing it on site must feel completely different, right?
2: Yeah, I assume so. And to stay ahead with this nuclear fusion ecosystem, surely research is ongoing and new discoveries are being made all the time.
1: I want to see the artificial sun shining. But I left my shades in the car.
2: Yeah, we'll need more than regular shades as well, right?
1: No danger involved, right?
0: I'm still afraid there's no pre-launch, right? So if you have a lot of energy, that means we have some issues. But question is whether it is manageable or not. We're going to build a smaller one. On a size scale, it's like one third of the ITER.
1: Oh, that is still pretty large.
0: But still have a similar power.
2: Here in Korea?
0: Yes. And also, there are some other plans in the world.
2: Mm-hmm.
0: In Korean case, I think we can finish up the construction by the 2030s and start to generate electricity.
2: Mm.
1: Wow.
0: And luckily, the Korean government supported very strongly. So you may heard about the K-Moonshot project recently launched by the Korean government, the national agenda for the scientific program, to which area we'll focus in 5 or 10 years. So fusion is one of them. So we have a strong support. I hope we can make it in time. And for that, in KOP, Korean Institute of Fusion Energy, we have like 200 scientists and engineers and working together.
1: Wow, I had no idea we were growing so many suns right near us. Wow.

0: stage must be shortened, the government is also stepping up its efforts. This year, the nuclear fusion research budget has nearly doubled from the previous year to approximately $75 million. The goal is to build a Korean fusion demonstration reactor in the 2030s and move toward generating electricity from fusion power.
1: 저희가 준비하고 있는 게 이제 가상행용암로가 있어요. 가상으로 K-STAR을 만들어서 이 K-STAR가 실제로 돌아가는 것과 똑같은 걸 한번 모사를 해보겠다. 그런 목표로 지금 굉장히 많이 진전이 되어 있고요. 가상행용암로는 쉽게 그 실제 실증로 사이즈로 늘려가지고 다시 돌려볼 수가 있잖아요. 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
0: From experimentation to demonstration. Korea's artificial sun is now moving toward a future that generates electricity.
2: As I was listening, if I'm honest, I was thinking, yeah, this is incredible, but is it really going to happen? But after seeing it, as you mentioned, seeing is believing, it does genuinely feel hopeful, like this is going to be possible. A reality, 2030s, that's not too far away.
3: Yeah,
2: unbelievable.
3: Yeah, yeah, we've just seen the research center up and running. Mm. And I've seen Mr. Yoon. Yeah.
2: In the flesh.
4: There is still a long way, I believe. Fusion system development takes a lot of time and resources. Mm. So we have to go in a long step rather than a short one. So 2030, in 15 years, we have to demonstrate everything.
3: So reassuring.
2: Yeah.
3: Well, then I guess all the doubts have been cleared and all possibilities have been explored. So until the day an artificial sun rises here in Korea, either in the West or in the East, we'll be cheering on the journey of K-STAR every step of the way. Thank you so much for watching till the end. And everybody together.
2: One last time.
5: Vibe in action.
2: Wow.
6: Today, we're going to talk about a truly transformative technology that is called green hydrogen.
3: Hydrogen has color?
6: The most eco-friendly because we only require water. Maybe we could power ships, planes, spacecraft with hydrogen in the future.
3: Let's live long so that we can see all these technologies unfold before we die.
2: I hope so, yes.

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3: Yes, that's why we have a global fan joining us online. Let's bring them out and have a chat. Hello!
2: Hello!
4: Hi.
3: Hi! Could you please introduce yourself and tell us where you're from?
5: Okay, hello everyone. I'm Uwi from Indonesia. Thank you so much for having me today. I'm really happy and excited to meet Zodiac, especially Kyumi.
3: Okay. 네, 인도네시아에서 온 Uwi랍니다.
2: 네.
3: And I heard you have something special you'd like to show Zodiac today.
5: Oh. Yes, I'd like to sing a short of my favorite song.
3: Oh. All right, take it away, Uwi.
5: Let's go. One, two.

0: A country where traditional and modern cultures coexist.
1: Where you can explore spectacular landscapes and nature.
0: Savor the delights of travelling at every turn.
1: Where? Korea, of course.
0: There are some must-visit places in Korea. Ones that appear in every tour guidebook, Hangang River, Gyeongbokgung Palace from the Joseon Dynasty, and...
1: Yes, yes, these are essentials, but I want to go somewhere a little different. I don't have to follow the guidebook. For example, filming locations for K-pop music videos or K-dramas and movies.
0: Traveling is all about taking it slow. A long walk, at your own pace, or even zoning out somewhere quiet. Doesn't it sound

0: relaxing?
1: You travel for the experience, trying something new in a foreign place, de-stressing and making lifetime memories, taking tons of pictures along the way.
0: 70% of the Korean territory is mountainous. Naturally, hiking is a very popular pastime in Korea. Not your kind of activity? Trust me, the view will make the effort worth it. Just catch your breath by the cold stream in the valley.
1: Korea is surrounded by the sea on three sides. From the beach, you can enjoy a wide open view as well as various water activities. But the riverside is great too. There's plenty to see and do.
0: If you're in Korea, you can't miss the night view full of dazzling lights.
1: Yes, even the same place can have a totally different vibe at night.
0: Want to make unforgettable memories?
1: How about traveling to all corners of Korea? Join us next time to explore more about Korean culture.

0: 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No extra charge for using electricity. But if you're staying over 3 hours, how about ordering another drink or dessert? Step 4. Last bite standing. There's a mysterious custom in Korea. The last bite standing. When there's about one bite left of that cake, nobody will go for it. You might be tempted, but don't be hasty. Right before you get up, take the last piece, saying that you simply can't waste food, or just leave it. It will save a few calories. Did you survive at the cafe? Did someone behind the counter catch your eye? Go for the same drink every single day.
1: 오늘도 아이스 말차 라떼 드실 거죠?
0: You might make an impression.
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0: Hello and thanks for joining our special edition of Arirang News on this Friday, June 19th. I'm Peunji. In just a few moments, we will bring you live coverage of a press briefing by President Lee Jae-myung on his recent 10-day trip to Europe. This marks the first time that President Lee is personally briefing the public on the outcomes of an overseas trip. President Lee returned home yesterday after visiting Belgium, France, Italy, and the Vatican. The highlight of his trip was the G7 summit in Evian, where he joined world leaders for discussions on global economic imbalances, sustainable growth, and artificial intelligence. There, he also called for stronger cooperation to strengthen the resilience of global energy supply chains as the war in the Middle East has fueled concerns over oil supplies and inflation. Summit, President Lee met with U.S. President Donald Trump. The Blue House said Trump asked Lee about recent developments in inter-Korean relations, and he asked Trump to lead a peaceful resolution of issues relating to North Korea. It appears the briefing is about to start. We'll come back right afterwards.
1: I was told that this is the first time that I greet you here at this venue. Well, actually, it was scheduled to be in the airplane, but I was told that I would disrupt your sleep, so that is why we are here today. Well, I was asking for you to laugh, to have a soft start, but no smile. Okay. Honorable Koreans, after I took office, this was my first visit to Europe, and I came back home yesterday. And coincidentally, last year, ever since I took the office, my first

0: diplomatic activity was the G7 summit. 1 year ago, at the G7 summit, at this multilateral stage, it was my achievement that I was to let the international society know that we have recovered the democracy. But this time, this was about the Korea's presence in the international stage, and I could feel that our status had grown, and this was all thanks to everyone's efforts. Let me highlight the outcomes. First of all, this visit was elevating the status of Korea in the international stage, and we were able to reaffirm that. And also, peace and prosperity, solidarity, and cooperation were the main cornerstones, and based on that, the Middle East, the peace in the global scene, and all these were discussed. This was the second consecutive year for us as Koreans, as the leader of Korea, to visit and to attend the G7 summit. And this, we had two expanded sessions and working breakfast, and at that meeting, we were able to discuss about the stability of supply chain and also the AI, introducing AI, and I had expressed the standpoint of the Republic of Korea on these issues, and to resolve the imbalance of the global supply chain, I had expressed the Korea's standpoint in terms of what we will do, and also I pointed out that we have to secure the transparency, and also we, as we are expecting the end of war in the Middle East, we have to have a systematic resolution in order to solve the issues at hand. And our government will continue to have a cooperational system, and by doing so, we will take the lead in making this system and take root. Second of all, this was about the practical diplomacy, and based on that, to maximize the interest of the Republic of Korea. First of all, I visited Belgium, where it is well known for the small and medium-sized companies and startups, and there we had agreed to put endeavors into develop the startups and small-sized companies. And also, we have seen the economic cooperation and the cooperational partnership. We also committed to the to a lot of 승객 예약 정보 전송 협정도 타결했습니다.
1: Areas where we can cooperate, including the digital areas and the passenger data system that we can share, and we can expect to stabilize cooperational relationship. And most of all, about the steel quota, and we were concerned about the Korean steel quota to decrease, and such measures should not be the barriers to the export to EU, and this was the standpoint that we had communicated to EU, and we asked for a special consideration to this end. With Italy, we had elevated the to a special strategic partnership, and AI and advanced technologies, solidarity, social and cultural areas. We signed an MOU, and we also had expanded greatly on the substantive cooperation, in particular for Korean companies to advance into the market. There was a big

0: 운명해 달라라는
1: had
0: 이 한국 가톨릭계 여미
1: reckoned that we need a cardinal in Korea
0: 주기 병을 임명한 사람이 아직 한 명도 없는데
1: The Pope said he had not designated any cardinals yet, but he will take into consideration Korea's situation when he has to name a cardinal. And at G7, I had sat down with many leaders of many different countries, and with President Trump, we had talked about mutually beneficial cooperation, including shipbuilding, and the importance of Korea-U.S. alliance. And as he had stated earlier, he also emphasized this time that he actually asked if it is possible for us to make a warship, like 10 warships, as soon as possible. And of course, I responded saying we will do our best. And President Trump also emphasized, naturally, the importance of Korea-U.S. alliance and cooperation, and I agree. With the Canadian Prime Minister, the old crude oil, LNG, and critical minerals for the stable supply chain cooperation, we will be in close coordination. In addition, we will cooperate actively, and I have made sure that we are prepared to actively support the Canadian defense industry and its development. And with the German Chancellor, we had talked about the areas that we can cooperate in, and the Chancellor also agreed that we will expand the collaboration. And with the chance of the APEC conference that will take place this year, we will visit the German Chancellor will consider visiting Korea. And with Kenya, in the progress of Kenya's advancement and development, the Republic of Korea will be a reliable partner and will support. And the people-to-people exchanges and trades are expanding with Kenya, and with that, we will cooperate and strengthen our cooperation in protecting the Korean people visiting Kenya.
0: 주요 지도자들과 함께 한반도 평화 정책에 대한 깊이 있는 논의를
1: of the international society, we had talked in depth about Korean Peninsula peace on Korean Peninsula, and I participated in one of the meetings, and we had reaffirmed our commitment to peace on the Korean Peninsula. And based on our inter-Korean joint declaration, we had reaffirmed that such peace and effort for stability on the Korean Peninsula should continue. And with the World Youth Day Seoul 2027, I proposed the Pope to visit the Republic of Korea, and on that trip, if that happens, that he pays a visit to the DMZ and to North Korea as well. And the Pope said he will look into it in a positive manner.
0: And with President Trump,
1: we had very in-depth and candid conversations in many occasions, and in particular, President Macron, I think he actually told me that he intentionally seated me next to President Trump, that he believed that you had a lot to talk with President Trump, and I would like to take this opportunity to thank President Macron for doing that for us. And actually, it was a great opportunity to enhance the in-depth understanding of the Korean Peninsula and the peace on the peninsula. And I had expressed my support to President Trump's policies, and I also asked him and encouraged him.

0: to play, to play an important role in the
1: in the role that
0: he would play in the peace on the Korean Peninsula.
1: And
0: he agreed that the peace on the Korean Peninsula is intertwined with the peace on the global stage, and therefore we will consider and we will pursue better resolution to this end. And lastly, in Belgium, the Korean adoptees who are living in Belgium, we have a lot of them there, and I took this opportunity to listen to their stories, what they had, the hardships they had gone through, their pondering over their identities, their longing to find their biological parents, and the loneliness that they had to experience. And hearing these stories, I felt a sense of responsibility, and also I understood that I have more, I should exert more responsibilities and more attention to such people. And these adoptees, the progress of being adopted and living there as a Korean adoptees, they were and they had gone through many hardships, and so I had asked the Ministry of Foreign Affairs to establish a overseas Korean agency and many other measures that we can take. Fellow Koreans, as I am entering into my second year in office, this is a very important point in time that we can develop and we can go into the future of a pivotal country in the international community, and we will secure the new driving force of the Republic of Korea for the future. In addition, surprisingly high
1: level of
0: status of the Republic of Korea was something that came to my mind and made me think that we should also be a responsible, more of a responsible country in the international society, and we have made a lot of achievements through this European and G7 visit, and I had a lot of thoughts that I brought back, and thank you so much for your support and your trust, and I will do my utmost. I will be at the lowest and will do my utmost to pay back your support.
2: 이어서 질의 응답 시간을 갖겠습니다. 먼저 순방송과 관련해서 좀 질의.
3: And now that ends our live coverage of the press briefing by President Lee Jae-myung on his recent 10-day trip to Europe. Thanks for watching. Arirang News will be back at 5 p.m. Korea time. Stay tuned.

Here are 22 volumes. At first glance, they may seem like ordinary old books. But the moment you unfold and connect them one by one, a remarkable scene emerges. A mid-19th century map of Korea, hand-drawn with its mountains and rivers, the Daedongyeojido. Fully unfolded, it becomes a massive map about 6.7 meters in height. But what's truly astonishing is not its size. It vividly depicts how mountain ranges extend from Baekjusan Mountain to form the land, and how rivers wind their way through villages. Like modern maps, it uses symbols clearly, with 10-ri intervals to guide travelers, a truly groundbreaking idea for its time. Another reason this map is remarkable, a woodblock print, made practical for all classes, Yangban elite and commoners alike to use. Comparable even to modern surveying techniques, this map was not created by the genius of Kim Jong-ho alone. Beginning with the early Joseon world map, 혼일 강리 역대 국도 지도, it builds upon the tradition of earlier scholars, such as 정상기 and 신경준, culminating in this monumental masterpiece. Perhaps Joseon sought to reflect its care for the lives of its people within this map. Across rugged mountain ranges and winding rivers, countless roads were carved into woodblocks. Along the grand paths traced by the Daedongyeojido, we now take a new step forward into history.

0: 여러분 반갑습니다. I'm 권소화 and this is K-Culture Dive. Join us in taking a deep dive into the heart of Korean culture. From K-Entertainment to AI News and in our K-Culture Issues segment, we delve into the transformation of Korean actors this month. And with that, let's dive in. Joining us on today's show is my co-host, Walter Lee. Walter, happy Friday.
1: Happy Friday, Soa, and hello to everyone joining us on K-Culture Dive today. I'm Walter Lee, here to co-host alongside Soa and bring you the latest in K-Entertainment stories.
0: Okay, Walter, let's start off with some interesting news on K-pop trends in the Eastern Asian region.
1: Yes, so this is, I found this very interesting. According to the latest global K-chart jointly compiled by Korea's Melon, China's Tencent Music, and also Japan's LINE Music released on Wednesday, K-pop girl groups are more popular than boy groups in Japan. So on the Japanese weekly chart for June 8th to the 14th, TWICE ranked number 2, followed by Aespa with 3, Eilid at 4, Baby Monster at 5, LESSERAFIM at 7, while IVE and BLACKPINK secured 9th and 10th respectively. Now, the global chart highlights distinct K-pop consumption patterns across key Asian markets, reinforcing long-observed industry trends. In other parts of the world, such as China, China showed a strong preference for boy groups and male solo artists. What surprised me was EXO ranked at number 2, followed by Korean-based Chinese artist D8, and number 3, Lay at number, number 4. BTS came in at number 5. 17 took the 7th place, G-Dragon and Big Bang at 9 and 10 respectively. So according to several domestic media sources as well, Korea has a good mix of both male and female artists and groups with groups such as IU, BTS, BLACKPINK, Stray Kids, just in the mix.
0: Not just groups, but I guess also solo singers like IU. But Walter, this is very interesting. I guess these results will help the K-pop industry and agencies to, you know, target depending on which region.
1: Indeed.
0: But now let's move on to one specific boy group.
1: Yes, indeed. So according to SM Entertainment on Friday, RIZE's album 2 surpassed 1 million copies in cumulative sales on the Hanto chart as of Thursday. Now, the achievement came just 4 days after the group's return. With the album 2, RIZE has now has a total of 4 million selling releases following its debut. Its debut single, Get a Guitar, first mini album Rising, and also first full-length album Odyssey. Now, the album 2 has also performed strongly on the streaming and music charts. Shortly after its release, it topped the daily global K chart, the chart we mentioned earlier. The album also earned a platinum certification on QQ Music, China's largest music streaming platform, and reached number 1 on Japan's AWA real-time Rising chart. Now, in addition, it entered the top 10 of the iTunes Top Albums chart in 14 regions worldwide.
0: Wonderful achievement there. And we're going to keep it with boy groups.
1: Yes.
0: And this time you're going to talk about Cortez.
1: Yes, I think it's sort of my bias. Cortez is doing absolutely fantastic and it's showing. Cortez continues to make waves globally with its hit track Red Red, surpassing 100 million streams on Spotify, according to Big Hit Music on Thursday. Now, Red Red is the main track from the group's second mini album, Green Green, which reached the milestone on Tuesday, just 57 days after its release. What an achievement indeed. Now, the agency said the achievement makes Red Red the fastest song by a K-pop boy group that debuted within the last 5 years to hit 100 million streams on the platform. Now, the group also recently surpassed 800 million total Spotify streams across its catalog. Now, the group's momentum has also translated into strong demand for live performances and concerts. So every stop in Cortez's first concert tour, including its Incheon stop and also North America, American dates has sold out. Less than just a year after their debut, the group has established itself as one of the K-pop's fastest growing new acts, and I think the future, one of the biggest futures in K-pop.
0: I would have to agree with you on that. And with these titles, Red Red Green Green, being such big hits, maybe we should make a title called Yellow Yellow.
1: Yellow.
0: Well, thank you very much, Walter, for those updates, and stick around.
1: Will do.
0: And now let's move on to our AI anchor Arang for more on the culture front. Arang.
2: Thanks, Sua. Here's your AI guide to the latest cultural headlines from Korea. Let's begin with our top story. Culture Minister Choi Young met with French Culture Minister Catherine Péguer and agreed to boost comprehensive cooperation across culture, the arts, and related industries. During their meeting in Paris on Wednesday local time, the two ministers agreed to work closely together to ensure the success of the Lumiere Summit, a film and audiovisual leaders forum that South Korea and France will co-chair in September. They also pledged to cooperate in addressing the challenges facing the film industry amid a rapidly changing media landscape. During his visit to France, Choi also met with the heads of major French cultural institutions, including the National Library of France and the Guimet Museum. South Korea will help preserve a UNESCO World Heritage Site in Gana, threatened by climate change. The Korea Heritage Service and the Korean National Commission for UNESCO will support the conservation of the forts and castles, Volta, Greater Accra, Central, and Western regions site through 2030. Over the next 5 years, the project will assess the site and develop measures against climate-related risks. It will also establish a climate risk mapping and monitoring system. The project marks Korea's first official development assistance initiative linking cultural heritage preservation with climate change adaptation, which is expected to help enhance the country's role in global heritage conservation. The Seoul city government has opened 6 outdoor swimming pools and water playgrounds along the Hangang River from today for the summer season. This year's facilities include swimming pools at Tuksom and Yeouido, and water playgrounds at Jamsil, Gwangnaru, Nanji, and Yanghwa. The Jamwon swimming pool, which operated last year, will be closed as the site undergoes redevelopment. The Hangang water facilities attracted more than 552,000 visitors last year, showing a 77% increase from the previous year. Reflecting their growing popularity, nighttime operations will also be offered for 59 days from July 3rd through August 30th. That's all from me. Turning now to a quick look at more K-culture stories making headlines today.

0: We talked about K-pop in Eastern Asia with Walter just a moment ago, but now from Seoul to Paris, K-pop's global momentum shows no signs of slowing down. After a special concert this week marking 140 years of Korea-France relations, our culture correspondent Park Geon-woo caught up exclusively with NCT Wish and 82 Major.
1: 15 years after SM Entertainment artists brought one of the first major K-pop concerts to Paris, a new generation is now following in their footsteps.
2: 15년 전 파리에서 SM타운 콘서트가 처음 열리면서 파리 시민들이 시위까지 하면서 콘서트가 더 많이 늘어나게 되었는데요. 15년 뒤 NCT Wish가 이 파리에서 공연하게 된 느낌은 좀 다를 것 같아요. 어떠신가요?
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4: Music connects people even more strongly than language does. Through our performances and music, we'd like to help people understand each other's cultures and become closer.
1: They even hope to collaborate more closely with French artists in the future.
3: France is known for so many great dancers. It would be amazing to collaborate with French dancers or perform choreography created by them.
1: While NCT Wish just began its journey in Paris, 82 Major has already experienced the city's passion during a recent world tour stop.
5: We learned a popular French football chant and tried it during our last concert. The crowd immediately joined in, and even after we thanked them, they kept singing it. That was a really touching moment for us.
1: The group's growing international presence recently earned it a place in a new government-backed program designed to help promising K-pop acts expand overseas.
6: With the support, we hope to introduce Korea to even more people around the world. We want to incorporate more Korean elements into our music and performances.
2: 올해 한불 수교가 140주년을 맞이했는데요. 이제 K-pop 아티스트로서 그 문화 교류의 가교 역할을 어떻게 하고 싶은지 궁금합니다.
7: We hope to become a bridge connecting fans from both countries through music. As we learn more about French culture, we also hope French fans will continue embracing our music and culture, creating a meaningful exchange.
1: And judging by the reception they're receiving, the connection between Korea and France through music appears stronger than ever. Park Geon-woo, Arirang News, Paris.
8: The pharaohs of Egypt rest in pyramids. The emperors of China lie within the vast mausoleum of Qin Shi Huang. But where do the kings of the 500-year Joseon dynasty sleep? Just 30 minutes from downtown Seoul by subway, a quiet forest holds the answer. Here, among wooded hills and shaded trails lie the Joseon royal tombs, final resting places of kings and queens who ruled Korea from 1392 to 1910. In total, 40 tomb complexes are scattered across Seoul and its surrounding areas. Their historical and cultural significance earned them UNESCO World Heritage status in 2009. But these are not ordinary ancient graves. They are masterpieces of harmony between nature, Confucian philosophy, and Pungsujiri, the Korean system of geomancy, carefully designed so the landscape remains untouched. The result is extraordinary, a 500-year dynasty preserved not as ruins, but as living forest, lush, protected, and remarkably untouched in the heart of a modern metropolis. And for a limited time, that forest is opening its hidden paths. The Korea Heritage Service has temporarily opened 9 royal tomb forest trails, including Donggurung, Gwangneung, Sareung, Yungneung Geonneung complex. Together, they span nearly 20 kilometers of woodland paths where towering trees frame the royal burial grounds in quiet majesty. It is a rare chance to walk through a forest where history and nature breathe side by side. But it won't last long. The trails close again on June 30th. Miss it now, and you'll have to wait for the next opening, spring and autumn, when the forests briefly welcome visitors again. More details on routes and schedules are available at the Korea Heritage Service Royal Tombs website, royal.khs.go.kr.
0: Recent films and streaming platform dramas have showcased actors stepping outside their comfort zones like never before. From taking on characters vastly different from their previous roles to exploring entirely new genres, many stars are surprising viewers with bold transformations. Today, we're joined by Professor Jay Soo of the Seoul Institute of the Arts and a filmmaker himself to take a closer look at some of the most talked about performances and projects in recent days. Welcome back, Professor Soo.
9: Hello, nice to be back.
0: All right, let's talk about a very hot drama these days, Cham Gyo Yuk, or Teach You a Lesson. So the response overseas has been strong as well. Forbes even saying maybe it may be one of the best dramas this year. So what do you think? Why is it resonating with people in Korea and abroad?
9: Well, it's definitely hit a nerve. You know, I watched a couple of episodes already, and basically what I found was it just grabs you from the beginning. And the reason why this sort of series on Netflix is so popular is because it really kind of puts into the forefront sort of societal anxieties that we have. You know, in the past decades, Korean education has been going through reforms and basically, you know, sort of updating student rights and, you know, democratization of the school system. But at the sort of like, we've had good intentions, but it's also sort of taken away the rights of teachers now. You know, an abusive parent can actually go and make hell for the teachers at the high school level. So this has become like a hot social issue where students and bullies and basically violence in school systems have become sort of like rampant. Not as rampant as this film, but as this series. But basically, I watched it with my son, and my son was like, it's a little exaggerated. So, but what I found, what was really fascinating about it, it really hit the zeitgeist of what's happening in Korea right now. And I think in the West, you know, they might see this as like sort of like social justice or something like this, but for Korea, I think it really kind of hit a nerve. I think it may have, like, you know, helped people to sort of understand it, or a lot of frustrations that teachers have was sort of like, you know, exercised by this. But it was also based on a popular webtoon called Get Schooled, and they've, I think, seriously, this series, I saw the webtoon, it's even better than the webtoon. So the director is Hong Jong-chan, and yeah, it's definitely, you know, got something, and the first episode really grabbed you. Yeah,
0: definitely. That's why I couldn't stop after the first episode.
10: Yeah, and I think it's not just a problem here in Korea. Not that you should believe everything on social media, but you do see it in other countries as well, where there's a lot of violence towards teachers. And I think that globally, many countries could relate to that as well. But staying on this drama, the standout performance at the moment is Kim Woo-yeo, in particular, like, obviously the way he's acting, and without, you know, jumping the gun, many are calling it his career-defining moment at the moment, like his calling almost. He's known for his commanding presence basically in every project. He's got a quite interesting look, in my opinion, in a
9: tough
10: great
9: guy.
10: Way. But what aspects of his acting stood out to you the most in this drama?
9: Well, you know, he's famous for, you know, the roundup, one of the roundups, his Punishment, and then also Sweet Home and Trigger. Usually he plays the tough guy, and you can know it's Kim Myo because he doesn't necessarily have a lot of lines in these movies, and his presence is there. Very tough guy. He usually comes out in action or thrillers. But I think what's interesting about this one, it is an action movie in a sense, but he's actually a teacher in this, sort of like he works for the government, but and he has a militaristic background, you know, in his past. But he comes out as sort of like this tough guy with a tough, like, exterior, but he's very human inside because there's actually a tragedy that, you know, brought him to this stage. And then I thought some of the scenes where he talked to a bullied kid and they're eating ramen at a convenience store, it was really touching because it showed a different part of Kim Myo, because most of the time he's the tough, you know, macho dude, but he has a softer side to this thing. And after all, the whole purpose of this story is about a government agency that's created to sort of restore order in this kind of chaos in the school system. So I think that's what's interesting about it. He's not just playing some, you know, thug or a cop hitting people, but it's actually he's going after parents, bullies, you know, and then even politicians. So that's what's interesting. Yeah, for sure.
0: Right. And I actually actually have to say, when I just look at his appearance, I feel like he looks like a person who wouldn't hurt a fly. But because of these roles, I guess he's become that tough guy in these roles, such as in Tam Gyuk or Teach You a Lesson. But beyond streaming platforms, let's go now to the big screen, to theaters. Currently, Wild Thing, we touched upon this movie last time a bit, but let's talk about Kang Dong-won. And he's playing an idol, or a former idol turned dancer, and his performance is really great there with all the choreography. And yeah, what do you think about his transformation?
9: Yeah, I think Kang Dong-won is kind of a really fascinating actor, because, you know, he's done action films, he's done dramas, he's done, you know, melodramas, love stories. And I think in this one, it's a comic role, and he's really good at comedy as well, even in a dramatic sense. And I think he took the role really seriously. So what I really find fascinating about actors is, like, when they try something that, you know, he's not exactly in his 20s now, you know, and he's trying to be an idol. So I really took about a couple of months, like 5 months, to actually learn breakdancing, you know, head spinning. He actually did the moves himself. So I think he dedicated it, like, you know, if an actor takes a role where you have to really research the role. And so I think the defining moment for him is he's really playing a serious sort of like older idol that wants to reclaim his brilliant past. Mm. So those things sort of add to the whole movie, and I think people appreciate that as well when they go see the movie as well.
0: Right, and another hot topic surrounding Wild Thing is actually Choi Seong-gun, or played by Oh Jung-se, because his song from the film has gone viral. It's become unexpectedly a music hit, and I'm not exaggerating, it's my favorite song these days. I keep singing it every day.
11: Every day.
9: Yeah, yeah.
0: And yeah, so why do you think this has resonated so much with the audience?
9: Again, it's like there's a trend going on even in Hollywood right now where there are movies done by people that are basically YouTube stars that, you know, sort of connected with the movies. And young audiences are coming, flocking to the movie theaters because of social media. And I think what's interesting about this is it's a phenomenon that was created for the movie, and the character Choi Seong-gun is somebody that always finished second in a competition, so he has this kind of frustration in him. And Oh Jung-se is, again, he's a comic genius in a sense, and so he took this role really seriously as somebody that's like always has like a chip on his shoulder. And so when he created this, I think the audiences went beyond the movie, and they just wanted to create this, like, you know, a sensation that he indeed, you know, ended up succeeding as sort of like this character, but as a real Choi Seong-gun who finally has a hit,
0: right,
9: you know, that everybody likes, you know, especially you.
11: Especially someone. Let's talk about another megastar actress, Shin Min-ah, in an upcoming film, The Eyes, or Nun Dong-ja in Korean. It's also drawing its, you know, fair share of attention. Now, she's long been associated really with, like, romantic comedies, melodramas, but this time she's kind of done a complete 180 and worked on a thriller. What aspects of this new role stand out to you the most?
9: Well, basically the movie hasn't been released yet, but, you know, from watching the trailers and reading up on it, it's actually a remake of a Spanish movie called Julia's Eyes. So it's a thriller. And Shin Min-ah actually plays a twin, you know, she has a twin sister. And so she's playing two roles at once. And again, for actors, that's sort of like, you know, basically a test of like your sort of acting prowess or your ability. So, and in this movie, you know, it's called Eyes because she has a genetic defect where she's losing her eyesight slowly. And then her sister commits suicide. So the movie is like her trying to find out what happened to her sister. Was she murdered, or was she, you know, committed suicide? And then gradually she's losing her eyesight. So I think it's a challenge for her for the first time. I think her image is sort of like a pristine person that's usually, as you mentioned, in romance movies or comedies, things like that. But this is a kind of a real serious role where she's sort of like in a thriller situation where she has to react a lot, you know. And I think we're going to kind of see a new version of Shin Min-ah. Really excited to see that movie.
0: Right. We might talk about that again later once we watch it, because I'm also very interested in that movie. But let's finally talk about a movie that you actually watched, Professor Seo,
9: yes.
0: Which is The Shrine. And it features Kim Jae-jung, who has been long loved as a K-pop star.
9: Dongbang Shin-gi,
0: of course. So he takes on the role as a shaman in an occult horror film. So what new side of Kim Jae-jung can we look forward to in this project?
9: Yeah, I was shocked, you know, because the last movie he did was like 12 years ago, called Coming of the Jackal. That was a comedy. And then in dramas, you know, Kim Jae-jung always plays sort of like the handsome guy, sort of, a rich man's son, things like that. And this is a kind of a new sort of turn for him, because he's like a shaman, like a priest in this movie. And, you know, as shamans do, he brings all the, you know, the bells and things like that. So, and initially, this movie kind of is interesting because it's actually shot in Japan by a Japanese director. His name is Kumakiri. And basically, he wrote the script, but this is done with Korean production money. So, you know, it's set in Kobe, and it's about, like, these college students that sort of one of them disappears. And so now the whole story is, like, trying to go find this sort of, like, person who's possessed. And it happens that, you know, Jae-jung is sort of a shaman that sort of exercises all this stuff. So I heard initially he was attracted by the story because the character was kind of funny in the beginning. And then the director met him and he was like, no, I think you should be serious. So Jae-jung, you know, really kind of delved into sort of being, doing sort of all these shamanistic rituals. Sometimes I felt like I was the only one in the theater laughing a little bit because, you know, it's weird to see Dongbang Shin-gi doing kut, you know, things like that. So, but at the same time, for me personally, you know, being a horror fan, I wasn't really scared by the movie. And the director, maybe, you know, his style is more like art films. So he was taking a kind of a new way of shooting it. It was very kind of long, and a lot of times, you know, modern horror is like things move fast, right. You know, and really things come out. And it was almost like you saw things coming a little bit too early. So that's my only thing. But Jae-jung was great in it. So that's what I'm happy about. Yeah.
0: Right. So if it's not too scary, maybe it's actually something that I could try out. But yes, it was very interesting today again, and especially because The Shrine, I guess, is also a production that's made between Korea and Japan. Maybe we'll see more of that happening as well. So this was kind of K-shamanism combined with J-horror, I guess.
9: With Hinduism.
0: With Hinduism.
9: Yeah. There's a Hindu god in the story as well, yeah.
0: All right. Well, that's all the time we have today, Professor Seo. Looking forward to next time, and have a great weekend.
10: Thank you.
9: Thank you. Have a great weekend.
0: And thank you, Walter, as always. We're going to have you back here next week.
10: See you next week.
0: Thanks for watching and for your interest in everything K-culture. K-Culture Dive will be back on Monday, 2 p.m. Korea time. Have a culture-filled weekend and keep diving.

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1: If everything is divided, can we still find peace?
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4: Oh, 얘들아, 잠깐만, 잠깐만. 우리 뭐 좀 까먹은 거 같지 않아?
5: Set the facts straight. Get Korea right. K-culture is sweeping the globe. K-pop, K-drama, K-movie, K-food, and even K-beauty. Korean cultural content is gaining more and more fans worldwide. It's indeed the golden age of K-culture. But with this growing interest comes an increase in misinformation about Korea. There's so much inaccurate information out there. Even AI can sometimes get it wrong. So, we must set things straight and correct all the misinformation. So here's the plan. The Voluntary Agency Network of Korea, VANK, and Arirang TV present the Get Korea Right project. Our goal is to provide accurate information on important keywords that come to mind when we think of Korea. Blatant errors and false claims that distort history. It's time to set the record straight. Sharing the true history and culture of Korea while raising the national brand. Let's get started with Get Korea Right. Are you ready to join?

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2: We are News Generation.
0: Bringing news just for you. It's Friday, June 19th here in Seoul. I'm Lee Soo-jin, and this is News Generation. Tuesday is Chiyoung.
1: Good to be here.
0: Good to have you. Also, Q's with us.
2: Thank you for having me.
0: We're coming in. And both are here to speak on behalf of people in their 20s and 30s. So we're now at the end of the week, and for a weekly debate day, we're turning to a topic that's probably going to hit close to home for millions of Koreans. So with more than 15 million pet owners here in Korea, it's a good time to look at how pets have become an everyday part of life for many households. But before we dive into today's topic, let's start with a quick question for our panelists. So, Kim, do you have a pet at home?
2: No, I actually don't. Mm-hmm. So I'm one of the 3 in 4 households in Korea who actually don't own a pet. But there was a short time where actually I had to raise a pet because I was living with this hyung, like this older brother that I was very, really close with. He actually bought a baby English French bulldog.
0: That was cute.
2: Yeah, it was very cute, but then he was too busy with work, so I had to end up taking care of the dog from like when I first got it. And first, I was a little scared because I had zero experience of raising a pet. And from a young age, I was a little scared of big dogs as well. So
0: at least this one was small.
2: It was much smaller, okay, but I was still scared of the dog for some reason because of that traumatized, I guess, past experience. But ever since that short experience, I started to feel much more comfortable towards dogs. And I could feel that they feel comfortable towards me as well because I feel comfortable. And I actually found them to be quite cute and a great companion, like every pet owner talks about. So, and even my close friends who own pets, pet dogs, pet cats, they treat them like family members, which I kind of do understand why they get that kind of feeling nowadays. And, you know, who knows, I too might one day be a full-time pet owner.
0: Maybe perhaps an English bulldog, your own English bulldog.
2: Maybe, who knows?
0: How are they to raise, by the way?
2: First, they have that distinct smell.
0: Do they?
2: Yeah.
0: Okay.
2: And I couldn't get used to it at first, but then I did get used to it after all, but then, yeah, at first I was like, oh, why do they smell like this? But they were saying, oh, they just naturally smell like that. I was like, okay, that's hard for me to kind of, you know, really get used to.
0: So I guess not an English bulldog for you in the future, maybe?
2: Perhaps, maybe not.
0: So what about you, Chiyoung? Do you have a dog?
1: Well, I'm a dog person.
0: Oh.
1: Yeah.
0: Sure?
1: I have a dog, yes. My dog's name is Mango, and he's a very chubby 12-year-old Yorkshire Terrier. And he's very calm and smart and well-behaved little boy, because like no matter where we go, like he only pees and poops in the bathroom.
0: Oh,
1: it's not a topic.
2: Well,
1: I don't think it's a
0: very
1: topic
0: impressive
1: to talk about in the morning, but yeah, because like that makes our lives much easier, you know, cleaning up. And he knows all kinds of dog tricks, but he only performs them in front of the, you know, dog treat.
0: So
1: very smart
0: dog.
1: Yeah. Question mark. So he used to belong to my uncle, by the way. But when my uncle had to move overseas, we didn't want Mango to be rehomed again and sent to another family. So even though my mom was a little bit afraid of dogs at the time, our family decided to adopt him from my uncle. And now she's completely in love with Mango, and now she's not afraid of him anymore.
0: Such a nice thing you did too. I think it's always good to adopt dogs.
1: Yes.
0: And also for today's debate, we're talking about pets, or more specifically pet etiquette, sometimes called petiquette. And as pet ownership becomes more common, people don't always agree on what role pets should play in our lives. So how are the growing pet populations sparking new conflicts in today's society?
2: To start off with, according to a survey conducted last year by the Ministry of Agriculture, Food and Rural Affairs, the percentage of households in Korea raising pets reached an all-time high of 29.2%. And like I mentioned before, as pet owners have been increasing year by year, more people are considering dogs as their family members, and in turn the perception towards how they treat their pet dogs, pet cats have shifted compared to a few decades ago. Recently, an online debate broke out after an employee who worked at a company for just less than 5 months took a day off work, and this day was a day of important project presentation, saying that they had to actually hold a funeral for their pet dog. Now, It did spark a lot of debate and controversy as to saying, oh, what comes first? You know, right. Work should come first, you've affected other people. But for that person, they said, oh no, I cannot turn up to work because I'm very sad, I'm traumatized, I need to take care of the dog by holding a funeral. Now, interestingly, I too had a similar experience. Now, this was while I was working at an English cram school and during COVID, and I actually was infected by the coronavirus. So I was staying home, having to quarantine, like lying in bed, almost dying actually. But I received a call from my manager saying, can you come into work for a few hours just to fill in for a teacher's class? Now, back then I was a team manager, so I felt this strong sense of responsibility, you know, like work coming first, having to sacrifice more than other teachers. So I actually turned up to work and I was told that the teacher had to go to a funeral. So I thought, okay, maybe she had a big loss of a family member. But it turns out her pet cat had died and she had to hold a funeral for the cat. Now, when I heard that, I was like, it was really hard for me to kind of understand and feel for her, because being a non-pet owner, I thought, really? Like, for you to take a day off and for the manager to call me when I'm lying in bed, like half dying because of the virus? Like, I was advised to quarantine, so I was able to come to work, but, you know, my voice wasn't coming out properly. But then finding out that she had a funeral for her cat, back then I couldn't really understand, but now I do have a better understanding of how heartbroken she would have been for her to, you know, take a day off and for me to fill in for her having the virus. I don't know, but I have the same experience, so I do feel for both sides, but again, it's a very debatable topic.
0: I think it's crazy this actually happens in real life. And you're genuinely a better person than I am, because I'm getting so angry on your behalf, because
2: thank you, you're on my side.
0: I'm also a non-pet owner, which might influence this, but I always feel like, you know, animals should come, like humans should come before animals in all situations. And if you're sick, if your coworker is sick, I think that should be put at the forefront.
2: What if I died?
0: Also, I think it's better for the students as well.
2: Exactly, I know.
0: Yeah, just not taking any risks.
2: It happened, and obviously the manager was a pet owner as well, so
0: he
2: understood on that side more than me.
0: It's quite interesting. So it sounds like the issue isn't always just about the pets themselves, but how differently people view them. And that difference in perspective became very clear in that recent online debate involving that employee who took an annual leave to attend their dog's funeral despite having an important project presentation scheduled that day, or when their coworkers in bed very sick. So let's find out where our panelists stand on this issue. So Jiyoung, I'll ask you this first. Do you think it's okay to take leave for a pet's funeral as a dog owner?
1: Well, like, knowing that I'm alone here, like, I feel a bit self-conscious to say, but as someone who has a dog, I totally get that. I admit that the timing was unfortunate, especially because there was an important presentation coming up, but she had the legal right to use her annual leave, and that's exactly what she did. And to us, pets are more like family. Sometimes we're even closer to our dogs than to our, like, relatives, you know, including grandparents. And they really are like babies. They stay cute and baby-like their entire lives for like 20 years. That's why losing a pet can sometimes feel like losing a child you never gave birth to. I can't even start to imagine how devastated that employee must have been after losing her dog, because just thinking about my own dog's funeral almost makes me cry. And the term pet loss syndrome exists for a reason. It's a real thing. And when people lose their pets, some of them struggle to function normally for quite a while because of the severe feelings of grief or depression, just like when someone in our family died.
0: Right. I mean, I do understand that perspective too. So from that perspective, the emotional bond can outweigh workplace expectations, especially if they view that said pet as a family member. But not everyone is able to see pets and family members being on the same level. So as a non-pet owner who has gone through that kind of similar incident, what are your thoughts on this?
2: Honestly, I fully understand where Jiyoung's coming from, being a pet owner, treating their pets like almost like a child, you know, and like losing them would, I can't imagine, you know, if I had my own child, it would be the kind of same feeling. But as much as I understand pet owners, it's, I think, more a sense of responsibility when it comes to working with other people within a company. Now, from the perspective of the other employees, it would have been such a big burden and an inconvenience for them to actually, you know, come up with a new way to fill in for that person because of that one single person. And also, while the employee may have considered their pet dog as a family member, the same feeling doesn't really kind of connect with the wider society, because in Korea, I mean, as much as we have a lot of pet owners, we still have that kind of sentiment like, oh, humans come first. Mm-hmm. And work comes first before anything else. We have that kind of sacrificial mindset. And although things have changed a lot in workplaces where owners have become a bit more lenient towards pet owners, for non-pet owners, it's still difficult for them to think of pets as their family members yet. Mm-hmm. But once they do become pet owners themselves, I'm sure they'll have the same kind of feeling as Chuyeong.
0: Mm-hmm. Yeah, I think people can only really truly speak from their own experiences. Right. And that's why this is such an interesting topic. So where do personal grief and professional responsibility really meet? And that also raises a broader question about what society should reasonably accommodate when it comes to pets. So we also wanted to hear directly from our viewers. So we ran a poll on the Idaho News YouTube channel asking how

0: Related complaints reached 1,740 cases, almost being in an apartment building, to owners not using leashes and disputes over allowing pets in public spaces as more people bring their dogs to places like restaurants and cafes. Another issue that's been drawing attention recently is dog bite incidents. As these cases have become more common, debates over whether dogs should be required to wear muzzles have also been growing. Currently, only 5 breeds classified as dangerous dogs are legally required to wear muzzles in Korea, along with individual dogs that have been designated as dangerous.
1: Right, so while more people are embracing pets, not everyone agrees on where to draw the line between pet owners' rights and also public safety. And one issue that continues to divide opinion is whether stricter rules are needed to prevent these dog attacks. So should more dogs, Kyun, in your opinion, be required to wear muzzles in public?
2: Well, looking at dog bite incidents here in Korea, there have actually been more cases involving ordinary or non-dangerous dogs like Jindo dogs, Maltese, and Bichon Frise than actual legally, you know, designated dangerous breeds.
1: They look so harmless.
2: Exactly.
1: Too.
2: Yeah. So there have been more cases where, like, more Bichons will bite, you know, other people and cause harm. Now, rather than mandating only just dangerous dogs to wear muzzles, the scope of requirement should be expanded further so that all dogs are required to wear muzzles in certain public settings, especially where there are a lot of people, or even kids, around in public spaces. In fact, a fatal dog bite incident did occur. There was a well-known case in which a celebrity, actually celebrity's dog, bit its neighbor, leading to the neighbor's death. And that dog was a bulldog, not classified as a dangerous breed. So I think that incident, I don't know what happened right after the incident, whether they culled the dog or not, but then that raised a lot of issues saying, you know, all dogs should wear a muzzle, or should they? And I'm thinking, as a non-pet owner, I would like to see more dogs wear muzzles. But as pet owners, they'll probably think, oh, it's very uncomfortable for the dog, you know, it's going against animal rights. But I think for everyone's safety and happiness, I guess expanding the scope of requiring dogs to wear muzzles in certain public places is required.
1: Right. I think for pet owners, they think my pet won't be like that.
2: You never know.
1: But as a non-dog owner, hearing those kind of stories,
2: any dog can
1: scary.
2: Be a threat.
1: Right. Especially when they're when you're walking down the street,
2: exactly.
1: They tend to bark
2: right,
1: a lot.
2: Right,
1: so
2: right.
1: It's like, oh no, you do get kind of worried. But it's young as a dog owner. I know dog owners feel uncomfortable. I know it does look quite uncomfortable. I see on dogs. So what are your thoughts on
0: this? I mean, like, I agree to some extent because, like, owners should be responsible, but I don't think all dogs should be required to wear muzzles. Because for starters, wearing a muzzle can be stressful and uncomfortable for dogs. Yeah, you got me. And many of them need training just to get used to it, and it takes a long time.
1: Oh,
0: and of course, public safety is important, but requiring every dog to wear a muzzle seems a little bit excessive. I think the rule should apply only to dangerous breeds or individual dogs that have previously shown aggressive behavior or signs of biting. Of course, owners should know this in advance, not like, oh, our dogs don't bite. And otherwise, I think it's unfair to impose collective responsibility on all dogs simply because of a few problematic cases. Similar to us people, because we don't make everyone take responsibility just because a few people behave aggressively in public. And instead of making all dogs wear muzzles, I think we should focus more on promoting responsible pet ownership and improving owners' awareness and education.
2: Oh, Mingo, she has a very good point.
1: Mingo does have a great owner, I see. But I mean, even Yorkshire Terrier, and they're really small, so it is hard to imagine them having like a muzzle as well.
2: Does your dog bite?
0: No.
1: Good. So for some people, public safety should come first, even if it means imposing broader restrictions on all dog owners. And for others, they are concerned that a one-size-fits-all rule could unfairly punish dogs that have never shown aggressive behavior. And that brings us to a bigger question about where responsibility should ultimately lie: with the dog, the owner, or the law itself. And that was the focus of our second poll for today, where we asked viewers on the channel, should muzzle rules for dogs be strengthened? And Here's what the results showed. So a majority of respondents favored maintaining the current approach. 61% said muzzle requirements should apply only to breeds classified as dangerous, while 21% said all dogs should be required to wear muzzles in public, suggesting that while concerns about safety

0: exist, most people prefer targeted regulations over blanket restrictions, and 18% supported expanding the rules to include medium and large dogs. So I would say that's another fairly clear result. While people want to prevent dog attacks, most seem to prefer or favor stricter enforcement of existing rules rather than expanding muzzle requirements to every dog. But safety isn't the only issue fueling pet-related disputes these days. So should dog owners be required to clean urine as well as waste cune all the time? Yeah.
1: I think that's a very good question. But while cleaning up dog feces has become like a common practice that most, I think almost every pet owner does, many owners still leave just dog urine as it is. They don't really...
0: Which is so shocking.
1: Yeah, but there are a few people who actually just carry a water bottle to just kind of water down the urine when their dogs do urine. But this has sparked controversy over odor and hygiene issues in public spaces. Now, in Japan, for example, a utility pole collapsed in 2021. Urine was kind of cited, dog urine was cited as like one of the possible causes of corrosion. Now, although it's hard to say, it's purely because of the dog urine that the utility pole collapsed, but it's the source of odor pollution could be one example that it causes harm to the public. You know, some experts say it requires at least 2 liters of water to dilute the dog urine to make it not harmful, while other experts are saying it only spreads spreads the pollution. So there are conflicting opinions on this, but the bottom line is that there needs to be a system where dog urine can be cleaned up, that it minimizes odor pollution and of course hygiene issues, so that it doesn't affect the greater public. Because I mean, when you take dogs for a walk, they pretty much pee anywhere, right? Wherever they feel comfortable. Yes. But one-off, yeah, that's fine. I mean, anywhere you go, it's gonna smell.
0: Right.
1: Not everywhere's gonna smell pleasant, but if that happens like on a repeated everyday basis, it may cause odor issues and of course hygiene issues. So, I mean, it's something that needs to be kind of dealt with, because I don't see many dog owners, you know, carrying a water bottle and watering down
0: Someone
1: dog
0: has to
1: urine.
0: Clean up.
1: Exactly.
0: After
1: and it, yeah. should, it, should it shouldn't be like our responsibility, but more like the owner's responsibility to do that.
0: Mm. Right. So, Jiyoung, so how are you with the cleaning?
1: Like, we're all attacking Jiyoung today.
2: To be honest, I didn't even know that there's like a watering urine kind of thing exists.
1: Oh, really?
2: Yeah, so it's fairly a new thing, I think. And I agree that dog owners should be responsible for cleaning up after their pets. But according to Korea's Animal Protection Act, owners are required to pick up their dog's feces, but when it comes to urine, they're only required to clean it in certain areas, such as benches, public seating areas, or the common areas of apartment buildings. So it's not like mandatory for everyone. But reality, completely washing away dog urine with just a little bit of water isn't easy as well. Like Ki-hun mentioned, it needs like 2 liters of water to wash away a single drop of dog urine. And that's why I think regulating every single situation would be a little bit excessive. So instead, I think changing people's awareness again and encouraging responsible pet ownership would be more effective, because compared to a few years ago, far more dog owners now carry the poop bags and clean up after their pets, but it wasn't nearly as common in the past. So I believe if we enhance the awareness, things are going to gradually change.
0: I do agree. So some believe that if dog urine is creating a public nuisance and even damaging property, owners should be held responsible for cleaning it up. And others point out that while consideration is important, there may be practical limits to how much regulation can realistically achieve in everyday situations. So it sounds like this debate ultimately comes down to the difference between encouraging good manners and also legally requiring them. So to close off our discussion today, as pet ownership continues to grow, how can pet owners and non-pet owners coexist peacefully? And I want to ask you this first.
2: Yeah, thank you very much. So I think coexistence starts with mutual respect. Pet owners should be responsible for training their pets and cleaning up after them, while non-pet owners should also understand that pets are an important part of many families' lives. Rather than relying only on stricter regulations, I think promoting responsible pet ownership and encouraging consideration on both sides would help create a better environment for everyone.
0: Cheerwell says. What about you, Kyun?
1: As long as pet owners don't harm non-pet owners in public spaces and I guess like just respecting each other, I don't think it won't create any bigger conflicts as we have right now. And as long as we draw that clear line between humans and animals, you know, we can be the same, but at the end of the day, we're not the same. We're not the same. So as long as we have that kind of mutual understanding, that'll be good. And like these days, we see a lot of TV programs where like a professional dog trainer, he's almost like a celebrity. He trains other people's pets and how to train them properly. And it raises a greater sense of like education and awareness for pet owners to how to treat their dogs or even cats in a better way that doesn't stress their dogs. They get educated themselves, and in turn it will not harm the public because you know there have been many dog bite cases, and it's growing year by year. So as long as we all kind of, you know, we have to coexist anyway, and the numbers of pet owners is growing. Mm-hmm. So we just kind of have to understand as non-pet owners, as long as they educate or train their dogs well.
0: I love how you're looking directly at her.
1: Yes. I should talk to the camera. I think we can all coexist well, but knowing the boundaries is very important.
0: I do agree. I think greater understanding both ends is really important, right, as well, like you said. So as more people share public spaces with pets, finding a balance between the needs of pet owners and everyone else will only become more important. And fair pet etiquette is ultimately less about choosing sides and more about making coexistence possible through mutual respect and consideration. Because at the end of the day, being a good neighbor matters just as much as being a good pet owner. And that brings us to the end of today's episode of News Generation. But News Gen will be back on Monday at 10:30 a.m. Korea time with more stories and discussions. A big thanks to Chiyoung.
2: Great to be here.
0: To have you, also cute.
1: It's always a pleasure.
0: And to our viewers, thank you so much for watching. Hopefully, whether you're on two legs or four, everyone keeps things positive this weekend. We are
3: News Generation.

Just thinking about it, it's like I can almost smell it. I can almost hear it bubbling and everything. And it just, that steam, you know, that comes up. Ooh, it's like I can feel it right now. Yes.

When I think that far back, there was a local Korean restaurant in my hometown in Tulsa. I don't remember if I tried it there or when I tried it when I first came to Korea, but all I remember was it was years ago, but the taste is what I remembered.

My mom, she does cook some Korean food. Being of Korean descent, I have been eating so much tofu ever since I was a child, but it is one of my favorite and most versatile foods you can use to create so many other dishes, such as doenjangjjigae. But when it comes to, you know, actually eating it and enjoying it, it must be served in a tteokbokki, which is like, to translate to English, I guess like a hot stone pot, I guess. And that's gonna keep the food nice and hot till the very last bite. It's just, you can't eat it in like a plastic bowl. Like, it needs to be in the tteokbokki. That is like pure soup. That is necessary for this. Star of the show is centrally doenjang, like the soybean paste. So as long as that's delicious, the stew is gonna be delicious no matter what, so no worries there. But all the flavors coming together to create that really like decadent, very flavorful broth. And again, when it's really hot and the tteokbokki and the steam just comes up and it just emits those nice fragrances, it's just an unforgettable experience if somebody's never tried doenjangjjigae before. On the occasion, I've had some where there's like clams or mussel, or like occasionally like a crab leg or something. Other than that, I'm not quite sure. Again, I don't really cook. I don't really know what goes in it, but it tastes good, and that's all that matters to me. When I think about that, it just kind of reminds me of coming home from a long day of work, whether it's just full schedule or just practicing, and I just need all of my stress to go away. And thinking about this just brings me to that point of relaxation where everything is just fine, everything's good. Eat doenjangjjigae, since it is a food that brings a lot of comfort to me. I guess, you know, one thing that I do think of is my mother, because in the autumnal and winter season, she would always cook, you know, different stews for the family, whether it was just chicken stew, beef stew, kimchi jjigae even. But I don't know, I think the warmth of just a nice hot stew just makes me think of, you know, like a hug from my mom.

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Diplomats Archive, Hidden Stories. From the long-standing path of diplomacy to untold tales, we revisit the historic moments buried in documents and archives. Join us on a special journey through the hidden stories of history. What's stirring in Korea? Focusing on AI, bio, climate, defense, and economy. We highlight the various efforts and innovations aiming for a better future, where small steps signal new possibilities. Vibe in Action K Initiative presents the future moment that we are currently passing through. 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

Greetings from South Korea. I am Arang, Arirang News AI anchor. Here is the news-making headlines today. Korea's stock market value surpassed a historic milestone on Friday, with the Kospi breaking 9,300 on Friday, led by strong retail buying. The index surged 225.05 points or 2.48% from the previous session's close to touch the record high. The combined stock market capitalization also topped 8,000 trillion won, or $5.2 trillion for the first time. Market heavyweight SK Hynix saw its market capitalization hit the 2,000 trillion won mark, or $1.3 trillion, becoming only the second individual stock to do so after Samsung Electronics. Investor sentiment was boosted by overnight gains in U.S. chip stocks and news of technology partnerships in the global semiconductor sector. Korea's producer prices extended their upward trend for the ninth consecutive month in May, continuing a rise that began in September last year. According to the Bank of Korea on Friday, the producer price index in Korea rose 0.8% from a month earlier in May. It was up 8.5% from a year earlier, marking the fastest annual growth since July 2022. Prices for electricity, gas, water and waste management services rose 0.5% on month. That marked the biggest increase in nearly 4 years, following a surge in energy prices after the outbreak of the Russia-Ukraine war. The 60-day implementation period under the U.S.-Iran agreement has officially taken effect. Speaking at the White House on Thursday, U.S. Vice President J.D. Vance confirmed that the clock had already begun ticking. A formal signing ceremony was scheduled in Switzerland for Friday. But according to the BBC, mediator Pakistan said it had been cancelled after the agreement was signed remotely. Vance had said he would likely travel to Switzerland for technical negotiations. But later Thursday, a White House spokesperson said the vice president would not be departing that night, casting further uncertainty over the diplomatic timetable. Iran's Supreme Leader Ayatollah Mujtaba Khamenei says he initially opposed the recently signed Memorandum of Understanding between Tehran and Washington, but ultimately approved the agreement after receiving assurances from Iranian officials that the country's interests would be protected. In a statement carried by Iranian state media on Thursday, Khamenei said he held a different opinion on the deal but authorized it after President Masoud Pezeshkian and other senior officials pledged to safeguard what he called the rights of the nation. He added that those officials accepted responsibility for the agreement. Khamenei also warned that Iran would reject any additional demands from Washington, saying Iran's leadership would not accept what he described as American greed. At the same time, he endorsed future direct talks with the United States, stressing that face-to-face negotiations would not imply acceptance of Washington's position. Iran opened applications for transit through the Strait of Hormuz on Thursday, following the preliminary MOU with the U.S. Under the agreement, Iran will allow ships to pass through the strait free of charge for 60 days with transit fees waived. According to Iran's Supreme National Security Council, the Persian Gulf Strait Authority will process the applications. With 24 Korean vessels stranded in the waterway, shipping firms are expected to submit their applications for individual ships. The government will maintain real-time communication with the ships, which are expected to use an Iran-proposed alternative route to avoid potential mines. That is all from me today. Thank you for watching.

Countless people, their garments in order, move forward in line. At the very front, the official in charge of the royal funeral seems to bear a heavy burden. A ceremonial horn called the daegak, along with those carrying gongs and drums, add to the weight of the procession. Court attendants who serve the king and queen at close quarters, and the royal secretaries, the seungji, also walk on in quiet grief. The red palanquins seen throughout the procession carry precious items meant to honor the spirit of the deceased. Seals of the king's title and deeds. And palanquins bearing mourning texts and instruments follow in solemn order. This book, which records all these scenes in detail, is the 의궤 for the funeral of King Sukjong, one of the 외규장각 의궤. Containing the entire process from the king's passing to the enshrinement of his spirit tablet, this is so-called 의궤 for royal perusal, a volume once seen by the king himself. After major state events, Joseon left detailed comprehensive reports, from preparations and protocols to the people involved and the budget, guiding future generations to follow precedent. However, in 1866, these precious records were taken by French forces and had to leave their homeland. In 2011, after 145 years, the 외규장각 의궤 returned from France. Now, in the King's Archive of the National Museum of Korea, they bear witness to Joseon's rigorous record-keeping and artistic dignity. Having found their rightful place after great hardship, these royal records are no longer a frozen past, but a living legacy we must carry into the future.

How to survive in career. Workplace. Step 1. Lunchtime. The most important morning routine is to check today's menu. Food is essential for survival. Memorize today's menu. The highlight of office life. Lunchtime. Rice in the bottom left, soup in the bottom right. The top is for the sides. The saucer and the spoon go here. This is the basic layout, but it's a bit odd to switch rice and soup. When you're done, pour the leftovers into the soup bowl. It doesn't look that appetizing, so wait until others are done eating. Step 2. Neng, nep, nenep. These are the most used expressions at work. Choose the most appropriate form. Neng, nep, nenep. Remember that the formal neh can sound a bit stiff. Did you just say yes? Absolutely not acceptable. You want to find the right word for the right occasion. Step 3. Desteria. Desteria is the oasis in the desert. Show them your character. If you're not the diligent type, get a stooky plant. Work is tough. Laugh and the whole world laughs with you. Weep and you weep alone. Stay put, like the stooky that survives in the desert. Hang in there until the end. Of course, you can always quit. You matter more than anything else. Step 4. Survival kit. Every worker needs a survival kit. Survival kit level 1. This position gets the most exposure. Grab one when you need a sugar boost. Always keep a few treats you can offer your co-workers. Survival kit level 2. These are for hunger pangs before and after a meal. You'll need them when you take a coffee break with your office buddies. Survival kit level 3. Trash talking your boss with your soulmate. Did you survive in the workplace? Office romance? Be careful. Even the photocopier knows all the gossip.

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1: Welcome to Vibe in Action.
0: Good to see you vibing again.
1: Vibe in action all the time.
0: And who's going to vibe along with us today? We have someone new. He's a science communicator, and he's going to make us smarter. Welcome aboard Dr. Yoon Si-woo.
2: Thank you for inviting me for this interesting event. My institution is Korea Institute of Fusion Energy. So this is the only one institute in Korea to deal with fusion energy development.
0: Before we go into the details, I want to ask you, why do you make such a thing? There's an old saying, there are no two suns in the sky. What's the reason you're making another one on Earth?
2: I should say many suns doesn't have any issue here. So we have lots of energy.
0: More suns, the better?
2: I think so. The main purpose or objective is just for the energy.
0: Because
2: we are running out of energy, right? So for many reasons. I think and I believe that the fusion energy is kind of ultimate or ideal energy source the humankind have developed up to now.
1: Wow.
2: So compared with the nuclear power plant, you know, and fossil fuels, there are lots of issues over there, right? So, but the nuclear fusion is kind of difficult to realize. But in principle, it is much safer and environment friendly and probably cheaper than the other sources.
0: Well, I am truly excited to hear all about the artificial sun he's talking about. But at the same time, I don't know how I'll be able to comprehend and digest everything he's going to talk about today. I feel like we've time traveled to the distant future suddenly.
1: Yeah, mini sun on Earth, right?
0: Yeah, can you believe they're making an artificial sun?
1: Yeah, with that kind of energy as well.
0: So before we dig deeper, why don't we watch the video first and then continue? Ready? Take a deep breath.
1: Together.
3: Five in action.

0: Especially like these days with AI, they say that that's a power hog, right? Yeah. I've heard that even some data centers use as much power as a city,
1: yeah,
0: right?
1: That's typical level.
0: Really? So if we could perfect an artificial sun, surely those kind of worries and concerns would disappear?
1: Yes, I think it's a promising route. And if we imagine that a lot of energy required for this AI era, mm-hmm. and this is really demanding things, and in principle, nuclear fusion can deal with this situation more or less appropriately in many aspects. First of all, we need energy, but we need a very large-scale energy. So AI center is located in a certain region, and then we have to provide high level of electricity to the center. So we have to be very large reactor. So fusion reactor is this kind of reactor. So we can make it bigger and very large power plant. So it's good. Similarly, like a nuclear fusion reactor. So because we are using the hydrogen everywhere. So we can use hydrogen to fuse themselves to a newer, bigger, heavier element called helium. During this process, we have a lot of heat is coming out. So we are using this heat to generate electricity. So this process is very similar to the other
2: conventional nuclear power plant.
1: But the only difference is how we generate the heat. This is different story.
2: So it's fission versus fusion. Right?
1: Exactly, yeah.
2: Seriously, this will put an end to all your worries, especially for me as a Korean. I grew up hearing a lot saying that, you know, Korea is a nation that does not produce a single drop of oil, so you have to conserve energy, turn off the AC, do not waste electricity, and so forth.
1: We always have a shortage of energy, whether you like it or not.
2: Okay. Yeah.
1: So AI is one thing, and there are lots of needs for the more energy we have to spend.
2: Yeah.
1: But there's no pre-launch. So if you really want to get a lot of energy, then we have to be careful. It can be also not so good for the environment, for many reasons. When we talk about the nuclear fission reactor, for example, inherently they have a very high level
2: radioactive
1: waste.
2: Yes. Yeah.
1: It can go hundreds and millions of years.
2: Yeah, it's like Chernobyl and the Fukushima.
1: It is really dangerous. And the reactor can be exploding.
2: Yes.
1: It's a kind of disaster.
2: Oh, yeah. But we don't want to think about that.
1: But it happens, right?
2: Yeah, so, we all remember the disasters.
1: So, luckily, and nuclear fusion does not have this kind of issue, free of it.
0: Really?
1: There are some minor event or issues, but we can handle it. But we don't have any severe event like Chernobyl in nuclear fusion. And also, we don't have any carbon dioxide generation. So this is also
2: a
1: very important asset for the nuclear fusion.
0: It sounds like it, yeah. But I can't honestly imagine how we're recreating what's going on in the sun here. You described it briefly with hydrogen and helium, but in terms of what's actually happening and how that's the same on the sun, can you explain that?
2: He made it sound like he's making a breakfast toast.
0: Just one plus one equals a delicious sandwich.
2: I know that nuclear power is the primary energy source right now in Korea, but what's the biggest difference from nuclear power?
1: There are many kinds of nucleus, very light one like hydrogen, and very heavy one like uranium. So depending on the which type of the element we are dealing with, we have a different kind of reactions. So nuclear fission reactor, they are using uranium, and they will split this uranium atom or nucleus into two different nucleus. During this process, we have extra heat generation. We are using that heat to generate electricity. That's called the nuclear fission.
2: So it's just splitting the atoms.
1: Like just making one element as divided by two.
0: Splitting them up,
2: One nucleus into two small nuclei.
1: Exactly. Very nice. But the nuclear fusion is the other way around. We are not dealing
2: with... You're doing it backward.
1: It's backward, but we are dealing with very light element, not the heavier one. So we are using hydrogen. So hydrogen is everywhere, you know. Maybe two hydrogen merge together as a single nucleus.
2: You fuse
1: This is called fusion. And during this process also, we can generate a lot of heat.
2: Ah.
1: So we are using this heat also for the energy production.
2: Mm.
1: So there is a different branch, but it depends on what kind of nucleus you are using.
2: Yeah, the material, the ingredient you use.
1: I should say that the uranium is not very much in Korea. So we have to import. But the hydrogen is everywhere. So, so we can use hydrogen.
0: Okay, it's not like it's just going to go forever by itself, but we can put in the hydrogen we have.
1: That's actually violate the physics law.
0: So. We can't do that.
2: So it's basically a nuclear fusion reactor, and by the definition of the word fusion, you fuse or you force atomic nuclei together into one big nucleus by injecting a massive burst of energy.
1: Yes, I mean, we need energy to fuse the nucleus.
0: In the first place.
2: Yeah, that is my question.
1: Yeah, so usually the nucleus has charge, so-called electric charge. That is, we call it plus. And, you know, the electron. Is minus charge.
2: N-pole and S-pole?
1: That's kind of magnet.
0: Yeah.
1: So magnet has also north pole and south pole, and the same pole repair each other, right? So similarly, for the electric side, there is a positive charge and negative charge. Two positive charge, if you push together, they repair very strongly. So we cannot put it to very close distance to fuse. So we have to smash it very hard to go to a very narrow distance. But it is very difficult.
2: Yeah, you need a big, like a formidable energy to do that.
1: Yes, the best way to make this kind of condition is you can use the like a very high speed bullet, for example. So two bullets with very high speed could collide and smash very hardly, right? So this is the idea. So if we speed up the particle to very high level and collide with these two, then we can make the fusion active.
2: So and the atoms cannot resist or repel if you add that much speed and
1: speed,
2: energy.
1: Yes, exactly. The other way we are talking about this kind of speed is the temperature. So everybody knows the temperature is a kind of measure for hot or cold. But when you look at the particle level, they are moving very fast. So when you increase the temperature, that means the speed of the element or particle is increasing. So that's why we have to increase the temperature of the plasma, we call it. Then that we can make it very high speed particle, then they can collide and a lot of fusion could occur.
2: But where do we get that intense amount of energy from?
1: That's the same question is how we increase the temperature.
0: Do you need energy
2: how
0: for
2: we
0: that
2: increase
0: as well?
2: The speed and the temperature?
1: There are several ways. The easiest way is just mixing this low temperature particles with the high temperature particle. Then like mixing the cold water and hot water, then you can increase the temperature of the cold water, right? Very similarly, so we have a very high energy particle injected to the cold plasma. Then we can raise up the temperature of the plasma. So we can reach up to the 100 million degree. It's not that difficult. I mean, we have succeeded to generate 100 million degree Celsius even 50 years ago.
0: Wow.
2: But 50 years ago.
1: The main problem is how we sustain it.
2: The duration of the temperature.
1: Yes, it's not a bomb. So we have to sustain it for 24 hours, right? So this is the real problem. So K-STAR is a Korean machine. It's working to address that issue. So we are doing a lot of experiment how we can extend the pulse length of the high temperature plasma to a certain level. So this is an important task K-STAR is dealing with. So up to now, I think K-STAR has succeeded sustaining this high temperature plasma
2: for how long?
1: Up to 50 seconds.
0: Wow.
1: 50 seconds is not a short time.
2: It's not even a minute.
1: In normal life, I mean, a minute is nothing, right?
0: Sure.
1: But in an atomic level, it is really a long time scale. Usually everything happens in a...
2: like a millisecond.
1: Millisecond or even shorter. So sustaining in a few hundred seconds, this is kind of a target of K-STAR right now, uh-huh. 300 seconds.
0: Okay.
1: It's kind of a limit for the successful extension of the plasma to 24 hours.
0: Oh.
1: So 300
2: like
1: seconds after that, yes, exactly. There's nothing hinder the longer sustainment.
0: Once we get to 300 yeah. seconds.
1: Oh. That's why we are, the main target is 300. Mm.
0: But it, but is this only Korea that is doing this? You say K-STAR, so
1: no,
0: ahead of the game?
1: I have to say that Korea is one of the country mm-hmm. in a frontier of this kind of research.
2: Mm-hmm.
1: And the US and UK mm-hmm. is also very strong mm. in this field, and also China. Korea is kind of a latecomer uh-huh. in this game.
2: Wow.
1: I already told you that it's more than 70 years.
0: Yeah.
2: I thought we began early.
1: No. We don't have enough resources during uh-huh. the time. Actually, we started seriously the nuclear fusion program around 1990s,
0: okay.
1: starting the K-STAR program.
2: Mm-hmm.
1: K-STAR is first of a kind fusion reactor with a superconducting magnet.
2: What is uh-huh. a superconducting magnet?
1: Superconducting means they don't have any resistance.
2: Mm.
1: So uh-huh. you can generate a lot of electric current mm. without heat generation.
0: Mm-hmm.
1: So you can operate it for a long time. We don't have any gravity to mimic sun, right?
2: Yeah.
1: On us.
2: Yeah.
1: So the other way we can do is using the magnetic field. If you configure the magnetic field in a proper way, mm. like a donut shape.
0: Uh-huh.
2: Yeah, I saw the video. Yeah. Looks like a donut.
1: Then we can have a very strong magnetic field inside.
0: Mm-hmm.
1: Then we can lift up the plasma without contact with surrounding materials.
0: Mm.
1: 100 million degrees.
0: Yeah.
1: It's very high temperature.
2: Yeah, it is sure. even hotter than the sun.
1: Sun is sphere, right?
2: Yeah.
1: But it is impossible to use sun's gravity mm. on us. That's why we are using magnetic field. Magnetic field has a different characteristic. Mm-hmm. Like a gravity. We have to go to the donut shape, mm-hmm. not the sphere,
0: yeah.
1: unfortunately. And we call it this donut shape machine tokamak.
0: Tokamak?
1: It originated from Russian word.
2: Uh-huh. Ah.
1: But just meaning like the toroidal device.
2: Ah, toroidal. Uh-huh.
1: This tokamak will have a plasma inside, high temperature plasma.
0: Mm-hmm.
1: They will fuse together mm-hmm. and generate a lot of heat. And we will use those here to generate electricity. So this is the, we call it the basic. Up to now, we have a very different kinds of the machine. Tokamak, Stellarate, has many different. But
2: oh.
1: Tokamak has been the best mm. in the performance. So that's why we are using this Tokamak configuration for the main device mm. for the fusion energy development.
0: Wow.
2: Only we can come up with an alternative sun. There is mm. nothing I would ask for. It is no comparison to who's developing a faster GPU or CPU. It is an energy mm. problem.
0: Yeah, it's a root mm. thing that we need to
2: yeah.
0: solve, right?
2: So now that we've covered pretty much everything from the principles of an artificial sun to its current mm. development process, shall we take a moment to cool it down a little bit?
0: Yes.
2: Time to recap what we've learned so far.
0: Yes, please.
2: What is the artificial sun being built on Earth?
0: A project to recreate the sun's energy on Earth through nuclear fusion.
2: A next-generation power technology that generates massive energy by fusing hydrogen.
0: Capable of producing electricity without carbon emissions. Fuel comes from hydrogen in seawater, an almost limitless energy source.
2: Once the artificial sun is complete, an era free from energy worries will arrive.
0: Oh, well, that's great to see everything that we discussed laid out again. My head was overheating a little bit, yeah.
2: It's clearly a bright, sunny day for us.
0: Yes.
2: But understanding an artificial sun and actually seeing it on site must feel completely different, right?
0: Yeah, I assume so. And to stay ahead with this mm. nuclear fusion ecosystem, surely research is ongoing and new discoveries are being made mm. all the time.
2: I want to see the artificial sun shining. But I left my shades in the car.
0: Yeah, we'll need more than regular shades as well, right?
2: No danger involved, no. right?
1: I'm still afraid there's no pre-launch, right? So
0: uh-huh.
1: if you have a lot of energy, that means we have some issues.
0: Mm-hmm.
1: But question is whether it is manageable or mm. not. We're gonna build the smaller ones. On a size scale, it's like 1/3 of the Eater.
2: Oh, that is still, but still pretty large.
1: Have a similar power.
0: Here in Korea?
1: Yes, and also there are some other plans in the world. In Korean case, I think we can finish up the construction by the 2030s and start to generate electricity. And luckily, the Korean government supported very strongly. So you may heard about the K-Moonshot project recently launched by the Korean government, the national agenda for the scientific program, to which area we'll focus in 5 or 10 years. So fusion is one of them. So we have a strong support. I hope we can make it in time. And for that, in KFP, Korean Institute of Fusion Energy, we have like 200 scientists and engineers and working together.
2: Wow, I had no idea we were growing so many suns right near us. Wow.

0: Are you curious about Korean cultural heritage?
1: If you are a fan of Korean culture and history, listen up. Korean cultural heritage is based on a 5,000-year history.
0: The whole country is like a massive museum because it possesses such diverse cultural properties. Let's not wait any longer and take a look.
1: First, for beginners, for those who are not familiar with Korea, let's start with the world-famous list.
0: You can see how Korea's beautiful traditional patterns and historical features have been preserved.
1: And don't forget to experience Korea's intangible cultural heritage. From Ganggang Sulle to Taechum, there's just so many exciting cultural heritages to experience.
0: These are for intermediate level tourists who have already visited Korea and its famous attractions. You might even be standing in a World Heritage Site right now.
1: How about searching for intangible cultural heritage that you can experience? 한소리, 제주 해녀 diving, 김장. Make some unforgettable memories while having fun.
0: Last but not least, the advanced level. It's the memory of the World Register. Korea possesses an extensive documentary heritage. Korea is serious about documentation and preservation.
1: A tour of Korean cultural heritage will become a legacy of your own.
0: Why not make your own Korean cultural heritage travel itinerary?
1: Isn't it fascinating?
2: Its first debate over the weekend held.
3: The economy is expected to expand 2.5% this year.
4: Korea's ties with its global partners.

0: In our headlines on this Friday, June 19th, here in South Korea, Presi Jimyong briefs the press here in Seoul about his Europe tour today and says he asked Pope Leo XIV to consider a visit to North Korea during talks last week at the Vatican. Meanwhile, South Korea's benchmark KOSPI continues its record-setting rally today while raising the total market capitalization of the local bourse to over 8,000 trillion won for the first time. Elsewhere, the ceremonial signing of the MOU as well as technical talks for a formal peace deal between the U.S. and Iran, scheduled to start in Switzerland this Friday, has been postponed. President Lee Jae-myung asked Pope Leo XIV to visit North Korea and the DMZ during their talks last week at the Vatican. Addressing members of the media here on this Friday in a briefing about his recent 10-day four-nation Europe tour, the president elaborated that the request was made while inviting the Pope to Seoul next year for World Youth Day, a global Catholic gathering of young people. Pope Leo, for his part, reportedly said he would actively consider the president's request. Now, former Presidents Kim Dae-jung and Moon Jae-in also made similar requests to the popes of their time in hopes of promoting peace on the Korean Peninsula, but none of those requests materialized as North Korea refrained from extending a formal invitation. Prime Minister Kim Min-suk will travel to China next Monday to attend the Summer Davos Forum in Dalian. During his three-day visit to Dalian and Beijing, Kim will deliver a special address at the forum and sit down with senior Chinese officials. The Prime Minister's office says the trip will share Korea's economic vision with the international community while deepening mutually beneficial cooperation between Seoul and Beijing. South Korea's benchmark KOSPI continued its record-breaking rally during trade today while raising the market capitalization of the local bourse to over 8,000 trillion won. Our Baek Ju-hee reports.
1: Chip heavyweights, including Samsung and SK Hynix, among others, powered the KOSPI to yet another historic breakthrough on Friday, with the benchmark index touching 9,300. However, the upward momentum slowed in the afternoon as institutional investors locked in profits, dragging the KOSPI down 0.03% to close at 9,050.42. This record-breaking rally sends Korea's market capitalization above 8,000 trillion won, or approximately $5.2 trillion for the first time ever. The market has added another 1,000 trillion won in value in just 26 trading days after crossing the 7,000 trillion mark in May. SK Hynix surged to a fresh milestone, hitting a market capitalization of 2,000 trillion won, or around $1.3 trillion. The country's two chip giants once again fueled a historic session. Investor sentiment was heavily boosted early on by overnight gains in U.S. chip stocks and use of technology partnerships in the global semiconductor industry. With this fresh record, the market capitalization gap between SK Hynix and Samsung has narrowed to around 120 trillion won, or around $86 billion. Initially, retail investors and foreign buying supported the morning momentum. However, institutional investors led the afternoon cooling period by offloading a massive 1.2 trillion won, or around $800 million. As the index faced a cooling period after the morning surge, it raises questions over whether this upward momentum can be sustained.
2: In the second half of this year, the stock price will be corrected in the sense that there'll be a raise in interest rate by the Bank of Korea on the one hand, interest rate on the one hand, and exchange rate on the other. I think are two basic kind of factors that we have to take into consideration.
1: As the historic 8,000 trillion won milestone demonstrates the growing global clout of Korea's tech sector, experts note that maintaining stability amid high market volatility will be the key challenge moving forward. Baek Ju-hee, Arirang News.
0: Meanwhile, producer prices rose for the ninth month in a row in May. According to the Bank of Korea on this Friday, the producer price index gained 0.8% on month last month. On year, the index was up over 8%, marking the fastest annual growth since July 2022. Meanwhile, prices for electricity, gas, water and waste management services rose 0.5% on month, the highest since 2022 when Russia launched its offensive against Ukraine. On the international front, the ceremonial signing of the MOU, as well as technical talks for a formal peace accord between the US and Iran scheduled to start in Switzerland this Friday, has been cancelled for now. But US Vice President J.D. Vance has reaffirmed commitment to communication in the near future. Our Kim Jun-ong has more.
1: Talks between the United States and Iran that had been scheduled for Friday in Switzerland will no longer take place, according to a statement from the Swiss Foreign Ministry. The announcement comes after U.S. Vice President J.D. Vance postponed his planned trip to Switzerland. The White House announced late Thursday that the delay was due to logistical reasons, adding that the U.S. delegation is ready to depart at the first available opportunity. It also stressed that negotiations have never been simple or predictable. At a press conference earlier the same day, Vance said that he believed the technical talks would begin at some point this weekend and that he would travel to Switzerland.
3: We think these technical negotiations are going to start sometime this weekend. That's still the plan, but that could change because it's not an easy country, Iran, to get out of.
1: This comes as the U.S. and Iran begin a 60-day countdown to reach a nuclear agreement and a more permanent peace deal. Vance confirmed Thursday that the clock had already begun ticking.
3: I would say the 60-day period officially started today. It was signed late, and it may have even been signed technically, you know, because of the time shift. I think it signed technically today, Iran time. So, yes, the deal started yesterday.
1: Stressing that any economic benefits for Iran are conditional on full compliance, Vance defended the agreement as a worthwhile test of Tehran's intentions. He also said the Strait of Hormuz should remain open and free of tolls after the 60-day implementation period. On Israel, he called for respect for the peace process with Iran, saying civilian casualties in Beirut are not acceptable, while describing President Donald Trump as Israel's strongest ally. Trump also wrote on Truth Social that the U.S. is committed to peace and expects a complete ceasefire involving Lebanon, Hezbollah, and Israel. The message underscored Washington's apparent effort to prevent any renewed fighting from disrupting the next phase of negotiations with Iran. Kim Jun-ong, Arirang News.
0: Iran's supreme leader was initially opposed to the memorandum of understanding with the U.S., but accepted it after words of assurance from his officials. Our Isingje covers his reported reluctance, as well as reports that international inspectors will be invited to Iran to check on its nuclear facilities.
4: Iran's Supreme Leader Ayatollah Mojtaba Khamenei says he initially opposed the recently signed Memorandum of Understanding between Tehran and Washington, but ultimately approved the agreement after receiving assurances from Iranian officials that the country's interests would be protected. In a statement carried by Iran,

0: Atomic Energy Agency to visit its nuclear sites, and the Iran agreement contains no secret side deals. However, he disclosed the existence of a separate letter between Tehran and the IAEA that would formally extend the invitation for inspectors. Witkoff said the letter to IAEA Director General Rafael Grossi would allow international inspectors, including U.S. nuclear experts, to participate in verification efforts inside Iran. Under the agreement, Iran's stockpile of highly enriched uranium must be diluted under international supervision, and Tehran has again committed not to develop or acquire nuclear weapons. Lee Seung-jae, Arirang News.
1: Also, as part of that memorandum of understanding, Tehran has opened applications for transit through the Strait of Hormuz. According to Iran's Supreme National Security Council, ships will be permitted to pass through this critical waterway free of charge for 60 days, as related fees have been waived. 24 South Korean vessels stranded in the strait are expected to submit applications. The South Korean government, for its part, will maintain real-time communication with the ships, which are also expected to abide by an Iranian proposed pathway through the waters to avoid its earlier deployed sea mines.

0: The Tegok Warriors left the football ground with their first loss of the 2026 FIFA World Cup as their Mexican counterparts scored the only goal of the game. Our Chong Herim files this report from downtown Seoul.
1: South Korea fell to co-host Mexico in its second Group A match at the 2026 FIFA World Cup, missing an opportunity to secure an early berth in the knockout stage. Thousands of supporters gathered at Seoul's Gwanghwamun Square early Friday morning, hoping to see the Tegok Warriors build on their opening victory over Czechia. Fans arrived wearing red jerseys, waving national flags, and chanting in support of the national team as kickoff approached. The match remained scoreless through the first half, with supporters reacting loudly to every attack and near chance. But 5 minutes into the second half, Mexico's Luis Romo scored, capitalizing on goalkeeper Kim Sung-gyu colliding with defender Lee Gi-hyuk. Despite falling behind, Korea continued to push for an equalizer and nearly found one late in the match. However, the game ended 1-0. Supporters at Gwanghwamun Square were left disappointed by the result, but many praised the team's overall performance.
2: To be honest, I thought we wouldn't be a match for Mexico today, but the players did so well. I think we just had some bad luck and conceded that one goal. South Korea played well today.
3: I actually took a day off from work to come out and cheer today. While it's sad, I hope we secure a victory in the next match.
4: I felt like we could have won this, so it's a bit disappointing to lose like this. It's especially disappointing that Cho Gi-sung's header didn't go in. We have one match left in the group stage, so I hope we win it to advance to the round of 32.
1: Despite the setback, the path to the knockouts remains open. Thanks to a 1-1 draw between South Africa and Czechia earlier in the day, Korea stays second in Group A with 3 points, meaning a win or a draw in their final match will guarantee a spot in the final round.
5: Although Friday's match result was not what supporters had hoped for, there is still a chance for Korea to go through. The Tegok Warriors face a crucial final group stage test against South Africa next week. Chong Hye-rim, Arirang News.
0: And up next, our defense correspondent Kim Bo-kyung shares with us a first-hand experience of the grueling training endured by fighter jet pilots in the ROK Air Force. Do take a look.
6: When watching pilots fly in the sky, one might think I could easily do that. But even after only a little training, you'd know that it's not true at all. A group of reporters got a chance to experience the training actual pilots need to do at the Aerospace Medical Training Center in Cheongju, Chungcheongbuk-do Province. Dressed up in flight suits, reporters received health checkups to ensure their safety. First was spatial disorientation training, requiring pilots to rely on tech rather than human sensory perception. This was followed by

0: fighter-jet emergency ejection training, where trainees are propelled upward by activating the ejection switch, preparing them for situations where manual escape is impossible due to extreme speeds. The highlight was the G-test. G-test is one of the toughest challenges for trainee fighter pilots. You must withstand up to 6 times the Earth's gravitational force. I'm about to experience it for myself. Wish me luck. Gravitational acceleration is measured in G-force units. F-15K fighter pilots experience forces up to 9G during sharp turns, and if they don't breathe properly, they risk G-lock, which makes them lose consciousness. Reporters were asked to go through 6G for 20 seconds, and this left me dizzy, sweating, and stiff. But I managed to stay awake. Following the G-test, we move on to low-pressure chamber training, which was even more challenging. As a fighter jet climbs, oxygen levels drop, and we experience conditions equivalent to 25,000 feet above sea level. We had to constantly monitor blood oxygen levels and use supplemental oxygen to stay alert.
1: We provide training to help participants experience and understand high altitude and high G conditions pilots may face. From an aviation physiology perspective, we hope today's training gives you better insight into Air Force operations, and we will continue working to ensure flight safety.
0: From disorientation to high G forces and oxygen deprivation, the tough training offered a rare glimpse into the extreme conditions fighter pilots endure. Kim Bo-kyung, Arirang News, Cheongju.
2: In other news now, today is the fifth day of the fifth month of the lunar calendar, during which Koreans mark Dano, a traditional celebration of community, health and harvest. That being said, our Shin Soon was at the Gangneung Dano Festival to bring us this report.
3: Green tinted water flows through this person's hair, carrying the fresh scent of sweet flag. One by one, people bow their heads, believing each rinse washes away misfortune and welcomes good health. As the bustling Nanjang marketplace fills up, the rhythmic chants of the shamanic rituals could open Dano Day.
4: Although many of these costumes have faded over time, they're still very much alive here in Gangneung. Behind me, century-old rituals continue.
3: Embracing this year's theme of leaving worries behind, visitors gain renewed strength from the first-hand enjoyment of traditional games. Cheers erupt from the Sirim wrestling ring as wrestlers grapple for victory, while giant swing sends hanbok-clad riders soaring into the summer sky. Among 72 programs, the festival's community spirit is perhaps best reflected in its surichi rice cakes. Made from rice donated by households despite rising prices, they offer visitors more than a traditional snack, symbolizing a local commitment to preserving the event.
5: We took a flight through Air Premia from IED in Washington, D.C. to Incheon. We actually came for the festival. So she's half Korean. My wife is full Korean, right? Her parents are from here. I got kind of thrown into the mix of Korean heritage for a while, and it's just cool to actually see it all, like, develop.
3: Through its long-standing partnership with the International Information and Networking Center for Intangible Cultural Heritage, the festival also welcomed heritage groups and performers from sister cities and countries, including China and the Philippines.
6: People from around the world are increasingly interested not only in Korea's traditions, but also in Korea's strong sense of community. Sharing those values helps build deeper cultural connections.
3: For many visitors, the exchange offers more than a chance to experience Korean traditions, creating a sense of connection that feels surprisingly familiar.
7: Gangneung is a sister city of Jixing in China, so I was excited to come here. After arriving, I was struck by the warmth and enthusiasm of the people. It really feels like home.
3: Running until June 22nd, the festival reaches its peak on Dano Day with the Gangneung Sacheon Hapyeongdapgyo play, where torch-bearing villagers cross the bridge recognized as Gangwon's intelligible cultural heritage.
4: After 20 years of its UNESCO inscription, Gangneung Danoja preserves Korea's living heritage beyond borders, bridging communities from all around the world. Shin Soon, Arirang News, Gangneung.
2: Meanwhile, come July, members of the World Heritage Committee will gather in the southern port city of Busan to go over the nominations of new sites for the UNESCO Heritage List that include yet another Korean tidal flat. Our Cho Young-eun files this report.
3: When the tide pulls back, vast tidal flats emerge, formed by sediment carried and deposited by tidal currents. This is Karurim Bay in Seosan, located on the western coast of Korea. It is the nation's largest marine protected area and is one of Korea's Gaetbeol, or tidal flats. Several of those tidal flats have been recognized by UNESCO World Heritage. And now Karurim Bay is also looking for UNESCO recognition.
8: This is Seosan's Gaetbeol, and it is our responsibility to protect it. We are very pleased about the UNESCO nomination and believe it is one way to pass on a clean and healthy marine environment to future generations. Local residents and fishermen are very supportive of the effort.
3: Local residents say preserving the tidal flats is about more than protecting nature. It is also about preserving a way of life that has sustained generations.
9: These tidal flats helped us raise our children and make a living. We catch octopus here and sell it. This place is truly a treasure. Even if there's nothing to eat at night, you can come here in the morning and earn enough for dinner.
3: When UNESCO inscribed 4 of Korea's tidal flats in 2021, it also pointed to an important task ahead, proving the ecological connectivity and integrity of the tidal flat ecosystem.
1: Migratory water birds depend on multiple tidal flats throughout their journey. If the second phase inscription is approved, Korea's tidal flats will be recognized not as isolated sites but as a single, integrated ecological network with outstanding universal value.
3: The final decision is expected to take place at the 48th session of the UNESCO World Heritage Committee, scheduled to take place in Busan next month. The outcome will mark an important step towards safeguarding Korea's one of the most valuable natural treasures. If approved, the expansion would recognize the ecological connectivity of Korea's tidal flat network, bringing greater international attention to the vital role these habitats play in sustaining global biodiversity. Cho Young-eun, Arirang News, Seosan.
2: On the K-pop front, following a concert this week in Paris to celebrate 140 years of diplomatic relations between Korea and France, boy bands NCT Wish and 82 Major sat down exclusively with our culture correspondent Park Gonu to take a listen.
10: 15 years after SM Entertainment artists brought one of the first major K-pop concerts to Paris, a new generation is now following in their footsteps.
11: 15년 전 파리에서 SM타운 콘서트가 처음 열리면서 파리 시민들이 시위까지 하면서 콘서트가 더 많이 늘어나게 되었는데요. 15년 뒤 NCT Wish가 이 파리에서 공연하게 된 느낌은 좀 다를 것 같아요. 어떠신가요?
12: We were able to perform overseas thanks to the artists who came before us. We hope to continue growing and become artists loved by even more people.
10: NCT Wish says events like this highlight how music and K-pop can serve as a bridge between different cultures.
13: Music connects people even more strongly than language does. Through our performances and music, we'd like to help people understand each other's cultures and become closer.
10: They even hope to collaborate more closely with French artists in the future.
12: France is known for so many great dancers. It would be amazing to collaborate with French dancers or perform choreography created by them.
10: While NCT Wish just began its journey in Paris, 82 Major has already experienced the city's passion during a recent world tour stop.
14: We learned a popular French football chant and tried it during our last concert. The crowd immediately joined in, and even after we thanked them, they kept singing it. That was a really touching moment for us.
10: The group's growing international presence recently earned it a place in a new government-backed program designed to help promising K-pop acts expand overseas.
15: With the support, we hope to introduce Korea to even more people around the world. We want to incorporate more Korean elements into our music and performances.
11: 올해 한불 수교가 140주년을 맞이했는데요. 이제 K-pop 아티스트로서 그 문화 교류의 가교 역할을 어떻게 하고 싶은지 궁금합니다.
16: We hope to become a bridge connecting fans from both countries through music. As we learn more about French culture, we also hope French fans will continue embracing our music and culture, creating a meaningful exchange.
10: And judging by the reception they're receiving, the connection between Korea and France through music appears stronger than ever. Park Gonu, Arirang News, Paris.

Seoul climbed to 34 degrees Celsius this afternoon, making it the hottest day of the year so far. However, the intense heat is expected to ease as rain spreads across the country beginning tonight. Rain will spread across the country tonight and continue through tomorrow night. Some areas are expected to see significant rainfall. Seoul could receive up to 80 millimeters, while parts of Jeollanam-do province and the southern coast may see more than 100 to 120 millimeters. Mountainous areas of Jeju Island could be hit by over 250 millimeters of rain. Also, it could come under a heavy rain advisory, so please take care. Tomorrow, Seoul will start the day at around 22 degrees Celsius, Chuncheon at 20 degrees, Daegu at 21 degrees. Then by the afternoon, Seoul will get up to 25 degrees, Daegu at 29 degrees, Busan at 25 degrees. By Sunday, skies will remain mostly cloudy nationwide. Rain is also expected across parts of Gangwon-do province from the early morning through the daytime hours. Now here's a look at the weather around the world.

Whoever wears the crown must bear its weight. What did the weight of the golden crown mean to the rulers of Silla 1500 years ago? When it was first excavated, the golden crown was found flattened and folded into a cone shape, covering the face of the deceased. This dazzling artifact, was it merely a funerary object placed to guard the tomb, or a true crown that once stood at the very peak of living power? Those who believe it was worn point to its tree-shaped ornaments, arguing that silver was mixed in, allowing the decorations to stand firm without bending. The exact purpose remains unknown, a symbol of royal authority and life, and as a final gesture of respect, being placed over the face to honor him with the highest form of tribute. The gold belt discovered alongside the crown likewise attests to the sacred authority of its wearer. Each shimmering gold plate is etched with symbols of authority. The golden crown and belt hallmarks of Silla's golden age and flourishing renaissance still rate an enduring golden presence today. Only those who bore its weight could possess the Silla's crown and belt, a dazzling testament to Silla's enduring legacy.

visits to Mexico during its latest FIFA World Cup match, while a Korean drama series about school dominates global rankings. With more in Press Perspective today.

0: Hello and welcome. You're watching Press Perspective for this Friday, June 19th here in Seoul. I'm Min San Hee. Our collection of weekly social stories today focuses on K-football and K-drama, if you will. For this, I have Stephen Borrow, with Japanese weekly news magazine Nikkei Asia here in the studio. Stephen, it's great to have you here.
1: I'm happy to be here.
0: I also have writer Colin Marshall with us. Colin, welcome back.
2: Thanks for having me in.
0: Right, Stephen, let's begin with the football match between South Korea and Mexico that took place, I believe, over 7 hours ago. What has been the foreign media coverage of that particular game?
1: Well, I was at Gwanghwamun Square this morning, where there was a pretty big watch party set up there on some big screens. I was just surprised at how, I mean, it seemed like it was kind of 60-40 Korean and non-Korean. There were a lot of Mexico supporters, and there seemed to be a lot of just overseas travelers who were there just kind of for the experience. A lot of foreign media have written on the kind of special relationship between the footballing communities of these two countries that has developed since the World Cup of 2018. And for anyone who doesn't remember, South Korea and Mexico were in the same group in that tournament as well, as was Germany. And South Korea, I think at this point was already out of contention. It was clear that they were not going to make it out of the group stage. And for Mexico to advance to the knockout stage, South Korea had to achieve a very improbable victory over a customarily very strong German team. And they did, and they won. And that led to all of these really quite vigorous celebrations in Mexican cities, and there were videos of you know, people, Koreans getting picked up and carried around, and the Mexicans were singing this kind of chant saying, like, Koreans, like, you're our brothers now. And it seems like, just being on the scene today, like, I felt some of that. There seems to be like this kind of a mutual affinity. I believe on the broadcast, like at the site in Mexico, I saw Korean fans wearing Korean team gear, but who had like the national colors of Mexico also painted on their faces. And I interviewed one middle-aged Mexican guy who was here on a tourist trip, and he said, yes, our two countries can be great friends. He said, we're different from each other. He said, Koreans can teach Mexicans to be more disciplined, and Mexicans can teach Koreans to be more effervescent. And I put that quote in my story because I thought it was a nice kind of capturing of the feeling there.
0: Right, it really is. It really is. Colin, as Stephen has been saying, the hospitality as well as the enthusiastic cheering of Mexican football fans for Team Korea has been making quite a bit of headlines even here on the local front. How do you explain this show of support?
3: Yes, well, as Stephen mentioned, there is the history of the 2018 World Cup in Russia when the defeat of Korea by Mexico resulted in a chain of events that led to Korea making it possible for Mexico to advance. But as well, we might return to this idea of the countries being somehow complementary, South Korea and Mexico, but also the way that Mexico has, shall we say, latched on to Korean popular culture in recent years is very notable. In Mexico City, there's a central sort of black market, Tepito, I think it's called, if I recall correctly. And used to be, you'd go there, and so many of the stands would be selling nothing but pirated DVDs of Japanese animation. Japanese pop culture was just the main thing on the market, it seemed to be at that time. But now, I think there's been a big conversion, and the Japanese stuff is still there, and they're still enthusiastic in Mexico, but Korean pop culture has taken a big chunk of that market share and mind or heart share, if you like. And so we've also seen social media videos of Gangnam Style being played and danced to during the World Cup. As Stephen mentioned, the chant, Coreano, hermano, ya eres mexicano. You're Korean now. You're Mexican now, brother Korean. But as well, there is one aspect I suppose we should not ignore, which is a commonality between the two cultures that can be expressed through a concept often cited when describing Korea, Koreans, Korean culture. I should add that, you know, if you keep an eye on Western descriptions, observations of Korea over the years, many attempts have been made to analogize Koreans to some other people in the world. So you've heard the Irish of Asia, you've heard the Italians of Asia. Mexicans of Asia is not that common. I think the Philippines often grabs that one for themselves. But This concept of hung is something that comes to mind. There are these emotions supposedly Korean in nature, han, jong, and hung, and the viewers can look these up for themselves. But hung, which I'd like to focus on, has to do with collective joy and a propensity to engage in explosions of collective joy when the occasion calls for it, you know, whenever you get enough Koreans together. Well, I think that's not unique to Korea in the sense that Mexicans also display plenty of hung, and this World Cup has been an occasion for hung, although perhaps it's been complicated by the two countries, as you say, coming up against each other. But I think that South Korea has probably taken the loss in good spirits, and I'm sure Mexicans have taken the win in very good spirits as well.
0: Right. Well, the shared hung, as Colin mentioned, Stephen, has been supported by the playing of my all-time K-pop favorite, Gangnam Style, which Colin mentioned as well. Gangnam Style appears to be headlining football celebrations in Mexico. Thus, one German media claims that this is an indication of Korea's soft power. Could you tell us a bit more?
1: I've been thinking a lot about this idea of soft power, just what it means. And, you know, I know Joseph Nye wrote a very well-known book about this, but I'd say it's definitely an indication of cultural reach. I mean, all these years later that we're still talking about Gangnam Style is pretty amazing in and of itself. Like, I remember in late 2012, I was visiting Paris and I was walking around the outskirts of Paris and I came across this group of boys who looked to be of French North African origin, and they were all jumping around in a circle and they were singing Gangnam Style.
0: This is back in 2012.
1: This is 2012. And I remember seeing this scene against the, you know, backdrop of a not the most charming kind of Parisian street, but an unmistakably European or French setting, and thinking, well, that must be globalization if, you know, if this like somewhat vague or amorphous concept of globalization really exists, this idea that like ideas can travel around the world and have a unifying effect or a homogenizing effect or whatever you want to call it. Here we have a bunch of boys whose parents presumably immigrated here from a part of the world where people who originally came from here colonized, and now here they are many years later singing along to a song that comes from East Asia, a kind of music that's very influenced by American music. Like, this is a real kind of complex cycle of concepts that's circulating here. But in terms of power, I mean, I've been thinking a lot about, like, now that South Korea's cultural industries have really arrived. You know, we've been talking about them arriving for a long time, but now I feel like there's a pretty strong consensus that like they are among the, you know, the global heavy hitters when it comes to music and TV and film. Does that translate to power as it is conventionally understood, as like an IR theorist would see power? I'm not entirely sure that it does. Like, I'm not entirely sure that South Korea has like strategic objectives that are being served by the global popularity of K-culture. In a more prosaic and a more you know, just tangible sense, this has created a growth industry for Korea, and it's made the country more powerful by making it more wealthy and by, you know, creating export opportunities and by attracting foreign investments and things like that. So, I mean, the short answer to your question is that, you know, I think we can say yes, that the continued relevance of Gangnam Style all these years later is an indication of South Korea's growing and quite robust soft power. But I would just, looking down the road, I wonder where it goes from here. Is there more tangible power to be achieved in this way? Or, I mean, it's as a kind of middle power, is that really South Korea's objective? Is it really looking to exercise realist power on the world stage? Is it trying to influence other countries to do what it wants? Or is it just trying to carve out the autonomy to do what it wants? You know, how does the country want to exercise its power? A lot of interesting questions.
0: Right, really, lots of questions, few answers then. Colin, staying with K-entertainment, we're moving to the screen, the small screen that is. A K-drama series called Teach You a Lesson. It's been topping Netflix's rankings in recent days. First of all, have you watched the drama Teach You a Lesson?
3: Well, I've seen the controversy over it erupt here and there. Cham Kyo-yuk is the title in Korean, and it is somewhat of a surprising hit internationally, given that it was The material's drawn from a webtoon, a comic people read online here in Korea, a big form in Korea, not so much of a pop cultural form in other countries, but finding material, sourcing material from webtoons is fairly common with dramas, and I think Netflix has also found it to be a pretty abundant source of material, because if you're making a series for Netflix versus making it for one of the big networks, you can be more, I won't say explicit, but you can be more indelicate with what you're showing and how the characters are speaking. And this was suited to this webtoon, which I believe was translated as Get Schooled, amusingly, in English. The webtoon and the series, they're about a team of government employees who work for a fictional organization called the Kyoyukwon Bohoguk, which I think was translated to something like Educational Rights Protection Board. I could have that translation wrong, but they go around to various schools and try to solve the problems of bullies or bad parents, usually, but they solve them in unorthodox ways and ways that would probably be illegal in real life, often involving intimidation or trickery or physical violence. And it's all meant to be amusing in the comic, you know, for fans reading. This is exaggeration. This is fantasy. Oftentimes, I think it's the fantasies people have had if they've worked in education here, or indeed from when they've been students. You know, we could fix the problems in Korean schools if only they just, like, let us take the gloves off. There was a sense that it was going to be too much when this adaptation was announced, and there was even backlash against actors considering, or actors who were actually hired to be in this production. Like, how could you be in an adaptation of this comic that's so sort of distasteful? As you might guess, the comic itself was popular, but also polarizing. But it's been a hit, and especially because it's been a hit internationally, I think that controversy has died down. You see this in Korea. Something might get big. Before it gets big, there might be a sense like, oh, is this going to be good? Is this right? Is this like, it can seem iffy, whether it be a film, a TV show, or whatever, in Korea domestically. But then, when it becomes popular abroad, okay, well, I guess we can all get behind this now. And indeed, the reviews have been good, and the foreign media have not really pointed to extremity as being one of the problems with the show. I think the reviews have been positive. There have been a few different critiques that mostly reflect the anxieties of the country, of the person writing the critique, but it hasn't been the same as, it hasn't been like in Korea, where it's like, oh, this could be too violent, this could be too sort of fantastical, it could be too, just too much. It's not the same critique, but I think so far, it's been embraced, and whether there'll be another season, who knows? But this is perhaps the next big Netflix-style K-drama, we could say.
0: Right. Stephen, what do you think is fueling the hype behind this particular drama, Teach You a Lesson?
1: The first thing I would say is I would want to remind viewers that Korea and Korean schools are not particularly violent places. This is a country with pretty very low levels of violent crime, and I think this is not to say that there is no violence here. Violence does exist here, as it does in all societies. But this is not a society where people are randomly assaulting each other with any kind of frequency that exceeds the global average. So I worry when I see something like this that it might make people think that, like, oh, South Korea has this culture of super strict education, and, you know, the kids are under so much pressure that they're lashing out at each other. And due to this, you know, East Asian countries, you know, customary disregard for human rights, they're beating up the kids. Like, no, like, none of that is happening. I spend quite a lot of time around Korean parents of young kids, and I can assure you that they would not be okay with the staff in their children's school physically harming them as a form of discipline. I mean, I think probably, I'm not surprised that this seems to me like the kind of work of Korean pop culture that is kind of designed to garner a larger overseas audience than a domestic audience by kind of playing on kind of unfounded expectations that outsiders might have of, you know, a high achieving, education focused East Asian country. I mean, so, I mean, there's a few things going on in this series that do seem interesting, but it seems to me like makers of scripted shows are always have to create a plot line that in some way leads to conflict. I mean, this is like the oldest storytelling trope in the book. And so people who write these kinds of shows are always coming up with scenarios that they can put characters in that lead to confrontation, that lead to friction. And this is a pretty fresh one. I mean, this is one that's, it seems to me like the animating idea of this is that you have a kind of critical mass of children who are beyond being reasoned with, and that you know can only come, you can only bring them under control if you use violence. The last thing I want to say about this is, like, let's just flag that this is not a reflection of reality. This is fictional storytelling, and I know that guys like Colin and I who write for foreign media outlets about Korea, like, we want to, I've done a lot of stories about Korea where I say, here, this is this work of fictional storytelling, and this is how it reflects the reality of the society, and like, this is why it's engaging audiences, because it contains this like element of truth. I'm not sure there's a ton of contemporary truth to this one, but if it's entertaining, then the showrunners have done their job.
0: Colin, I'd like to circle back to something you mentioned earlier about the popularity, the global popularity that is of this particular drama. Do you suppose that particular popularity is based on the reality that a bit of the stories shared within this drama is perhaps a universal case?
3: I think you could say that, or you could also say that in many countries that you have viewers of this show outside of Korea, the schools or the students are much worse than in Korea. As Stephen was alluding to, I mean, the South Korean schools have problems, the education system has problems, and you'll hear much about them if you talk to any parent here. But the students in the classes are, it seems to me, on average, much more cooperative much more willing to engage with education itself than in the U.S., for example, where I'm from, and where you can't go a day without hearing stories about how uncontrollable and checked out more every day the kids are there. And I suspect, you know, if an American viewer watching this show might be thinking less of the problems of Korean education than of the problems of education in their own country. And also thinking, as I say before, you know, if only we could take the gloves off, if only we could just use the solutions that are obvious but prevented, that are kept from us by regulations or some kind of interference, you know, then we could get things done. I think that's a fairly common fantasy. But in Korea, education is a battleground for a lot of anxieties or controversies about the society as a whole. Education seems like, to many people, the one field where maybe things can be changed, or at least the nucleus of a lot of larger problems in society. So I think a foreign viewer watching this show might not be wrong to think that education is in a sense a prism or a way to view a lens onto Korean society. But yes, this is a work of fiction. And nevertheless, though, the fiction is kind of bleeding into conversations about real education here in Korean society.
0: Yeah, it has sparked quite a bit of social commentary, especially with regard to the idea that it's an eye for an eye and an ear for an ear, as Colin was mentioning earlier. Stephen, what have you been hearing? I mean, there's been a lot of debate about whether or not to, you know, bring corporate punishment back into the academic arena.
1: Well, I think there's something just kind of unsettling about a story, like, at the core of which is about, like, inflicting violence on children. I mean, like there's something just kind of inhumane about that whole concept. But what our conversation has been kind of circling around is this idea that a judicious use of violence against a child is a sort of means to an end, and it's, you know, this is for your own good. You know, that's something that folks of Colin and my generation growing up in the English speaking world would have heard, the idea that, like, you as a child are not mature enough to understand the harms of your own behavior, and so we're going to use this direct sensory appeal to you so that you do not need to understand it on an intellectual level. You can understand it on a physical level. You can just, you know, basic evolutionarily pain response. You know, don't do that thing that's going to lead to you being hurt. There's something kind of creepy about a story being based on that. I think there's just something sort of off-putting about that. But I mean, I have to just wonder, are the people who are opposed to the dissemination, this presents an inaccurate picture of Korea, this is not, you know, true to the reality of what, as I was saying earlier, but, you know, the fact about that is that it doesn't have to be. It's Netflix. It's fictional. It's not presented as a work of documentary storytelling. It's a fictionalized version of something that, you know, perhaps contains some grain of truth. But, you know, I know Korea has come a long way. I don't know exactly how long ago it was that some amount of physical punishment was allowed in school, but I've been to my own child's school, and I'm pretty confident that it's a safe and supportive learning environment. So we've come a long way.
0: Right, so sparing the child no longer spoils the child. Sparing the rod does no longer yeah. spoil the child, right? Those are ancient words of wisdom, right? All right, I'm afraid that's all the time we have today. Stephen, thank you so much for your time and your thoughts.
1: Thank you.
0: Colin, thank you very much for your insights.
3: Thank you.
0: All right, that ends this week's editions of Press Perspective. For those of you who have yet to make weekend plans, binge watching teach you a lesson, maybe one option against the sweltering heat outdoors. Thank you for watching.

0: The world is no longer connected.
1: We are moving in different directions.
2: How far and fast can this actually go?
0: No more declarations.
1: We need to turn these promises into reality.
3: It's breaking apart!
1: If everything is divided, can we still find peace?
3: This is how we reinvent cooperation.
4: Oh, 얘들아, 잠깐만, 잠깐만. 우리 뭐 좀 까먹은 거 같지 않아?
5: It may have been the tomb of a young prince. Kumyongchong tomb, one of Silla's ancient burial mounds. The gold crown and belt discovered here were notably smaller than those found in other tombs. The Silla royal family is believed to have carefully prepared the tomb for a young life that ended too soon, placing a variety

of grave goods within. Among the many artifacts, one pair of objects in particular draws the eye. Earthenware figures that seem as if they might gallop off at any moment. Look closely, and you'll notice the two figures are slightly different. Did you spot the difference? One exudes authority, wearing an ornate headdress and full armor. The horse, too, is richly adorned with elaborate harnesses. In contrast, the other figure appears plainly dressed, with hair tied in a topknot and a cloth wrapped around the head. Based on their attire and size, the more elaborate figure is presumed to be the tomb's occupant, while the simpler one appears to be a servant. So what exactly are these pottery figures which vividly reflect the everyday life of Silla people? They are, in fact, hollow vessels, pitchers. Water could be poured in through a funnel at the horse's rear and dispensed through a spout at its chest. Then why would the Silla people place such a intricate vessels in a tomb of a young prince? Perhaps it was a heartfelt wish that the young prince, whose life was cut short, would never go thirsty on his long journey to the heavens.

0: The moment we wear it, our spirits lift. It helps us grow strong in body and in mind. As we wear it, we learn patience and respect. The belt system motivates students to strive harder and continue growing. This uniform shapes movement into grace and turns performance into something thrilling. Now, embraced around the world, Taekwondo shares our culture, philosophy, and values with pride and spirit. Though it may seem simple, this uniform holds your passion and your journey. It belongs to Taekwondo. Wear the extraordinary. Be with Taekwondo.
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2: 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I am your MC, Alan of Gravity.
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2: We are back, baby. Finally, after 3 whole weeks.
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2: 네, over the past 2 weeks, Heartwave's Lian and Keep It Up's Lukia stepped in as the special MC. I heard they completely won over the hearts of the fans all over the world.
3: 아, 그러니까요. 저도 챙겨봤는데 너무 또 풋풋하고 귀엽더라고요, 그렇죠?
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2: Yes, I feel the same way. Now that Myunglan is back, how about a quick cheer to get ourselves fired up?
3: Fighting!
2: All right. To welcome the summer season, we've got a special episode lined up today.
3: 네, Simply K-pop 여름 특집 그 첫 번째 시간이죠. 무더위를 멀리 멀리 날려줄 여름 플레이리스트 준비해봤습니다.
2: From songs that will instantly cool you down to stages filled with a summer spirit. Are you ready to hit play together?
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4: Yes, that's why we have a global fan joining us online. Let's bring them out and have a chat. Hello!
2: Hello!
5: Hi.
4: Hi! Could you please introduce yourself and tell us where you're from?
6: Okay, hello everyone. I'm Uwi from Indonesia. Thank you so much for having me today. I'm really happy and excited to meet Zodiac, especially Kyumi.
4: Okay. 네, 인도네시아에서 온 Uwi랍니다.
2: 네.
4: And I heard you have something special you'd like to show Zodiac today.
6: Oh. Yes, I'd like to sing a short of my favorite song.
4: Oh. All right, take it away, Uwi.
6: Let's go. One, two.

The moment we wear it, our spirits lift. It helps us grow strong in body and in mind. As we wear it, we learn patience and respect. The belt system motivates students to strive harder and continue growing. This uniform shapes movement into grace and turns performance into something thrilling. Now, embraced around the world, Taekwondo shares our culture, philosophy, and values with pride and spirit. Though it may seem simple, this uniform holds your passion and your journey. It belongs to Taekwondo. Wear the extraordinary. Be with Taekwondo.

Across borders, surging forward without limits. Korea. Korean culture has moved beyond a passing trend, becoming a force that colors the world. And perhaps its origins trace much further back into our own history. The true roots where this vast chronicle began, where the essence of K-power and the spirit of our people are recorded. In the 17 seconds you casually pass by, thousands of years are breathing within. The moment your gaze lingers and your curiosity is stirred, the radiant faces of our history begin to awaken.

0: Senate's first debate over the weekend held.
1: The economy is expected to expand 2.5% this year.
2: Boosting Korea's ties with its global partners on the sidelines of the status quo summit.
3: It's a massive drone attack

Hello, I'm Chin, and this is Peace Insight, where we bring you this week's news on reunification. In this episode of Singing Peace, recorded at the National Institute for Unification Education, we take a fresh look at unification education through a different lens. Join us as we meet Chun Woo-hyung, a student whose artwork earned him the Minister of Unification Award. What concerns occupy the minds of North Koreans, and what does everyday life look like for them? To gain a deeper understanding of North Korean society, we sit down with sociologist professor Kim Sung-kyung on Unification Login.

0: What could this house have meant? The simple dream of owning a room as wide as a doghouse. What would have known that the blindly constructed house of dreams could have led to such a big miracle? And this person crouches down to the humblest position within this large miracle. A conversation superseded by the way he talks. While exploring this house, there were several moments in which she seemed like an otherworldly person I couldn't fully understand. In a palatial house built on land of 10,500 square meters, would you be satisfied with a small henangche side room? Located next to the main gate in the visitor's full view? I can't bring myself to answer that question. Was it a house that we saw together today? Or was it a miracle created by a person with dreams?
1: Han Pyong의 땅이라도 더, Han Pyong의 집이라도 더 이 얻으려고 확보하려고 하는 게 이제 우리의 어떻게 보면 참 본능적인 건데 당신의 표현을 빌자면 개의 집만큼 작은 공간만 할애를 하시고 나머지는 전부 다른 사람들을 위해서 열고 계셨어요. 그 점이 가장 인상적이었던 것 같아요.
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0: The space allowed to the slave worth seven people to move around freely. Even Miss Young-hae can't bring herself to allow space to the summer weeds. I mean, that would be absurd. Even if you own a house as wide as tens of thousands of square meters, the corner of a Jongmaru parquet floor may be the only rest area you have.
2: 머리 아팠던 게 있으면 다 비워집니다. 그리고 바람 한 점 지나가면 너무 고맙지요. 나도
0: 몰라. That's right. What use is greed when we come into this world empty-handed and leave empty-handed? This was a time for us to learn about the great significance of dividing the house and other spaces. I wish to make a visit to Yeobaek and converse over the scent of books.

A smile passed down to us across time. Why are people so captivated by it? In the vast exhibition hall, filling the empty space, stand just two sculptures. They are the pensive bodhisattvas, carried across some 14 centuries. Created about 50 years apart in the Three Kingdoms period, the two figures resemble each other but differ in beauty. The one on the left from the late 6th century wears a pointed crown engraved with the sun and moon, while a silk-like drapery flows gently over its shoulders. In contrast, the figure on the right, crafted in the 7th century, makes a striking impression with its simplicity and restraint. A plain three-peaked crown, bare chest with only two necklaces. Unlike the lightly incised folds of the left, the right feels weighty and dynamic, like heavy cloth. Lower your gaze, and you'll notice remarkable detail at the feet. While the late 6th century figure appears still and contemplative, its toes extended in a straight line, rendered with shallow incisions. The figure on the right seems to gather strength in a fleeting moment of contemplation. Its toes, slightly curled, conveying a vivid sense of dynamic vitality. Two distinct figures, yet in these tranquil smiles from 1500 years ago, we find a quiet comfort for our weary lives.

0: President Lee Jae-myung briefed the nation on his recent 10-day Europe tour, saying he proposed a phased approach to North Korea's denuclearization during talks with U.S. President Donald Trump. The total market value of firms listed on Korea's two main stock markets rose above 8 quadrillion won, or 5.2 trillion U.S. dollars on Friday, marking a historic first. Planned direct talks between the U.S. and Iran have been put on hold following Vice President J.D. Vance's decision to postpone a trip to Switzerland, while Lebanon reports that Israeli strikes killed over a dozen people overnight in the south. Concluding his 10-day long trip to Europe, President Lee Jae-myung has briefed the press on the results and outcomes, including his attendance at the G7 summit. He said he suggested a phased approach for denuclearization of the Korean Peninsula when he met his U.S. counterpart Donald Trump. Our Blue House correspondent Yoon Jung-min has the details.
1: The South Korean president said he had candid talks with U.S. President Donald Trump on North Korea during brief encounters and a dinner meeting at the G7 summit in France.
2: 한반도 평화가 동북아시아는 물론 세계 평화와 안정에도 중요한 의미를 갖는다는 데 공감하고 앞으로도 관련 사안에 대한 긴밀한 소통 또 건설적인 기여를 함께 모색해 나가기로 했습니다.
1: Addressing the media on Friday, President Lee Jae-myung said his American counterpart felt sorry that actions have not been taken before North Korea actually possessed nuclear weapons. He said he stressed the need for a step-by-step approach, adding that sanctions no longer work. As he noted, the regime continues developing nuclear material and ICBM capability.
2: 다른 나라를 대하는 방식으로 북핵 문제를 접근하면 안 된다. 라는 점을 분명히 말씀드렸습니다. 그 점에 대해서 본인도 동의하셨고요.
1: The South Korean commander-in-chief called for a halt in the regime producing nuclear material as a short-term goal and urged to seek denuclearization as a long-term goal. He once again asked Trump to play a role as a peacemaker and him as a pacemaker, acknowledging that the South has a limited role as the North continues to give the cold shoulder due to the legacy of the previous conservative administration.
2: 미국을 중심으로 대화하도록 하고 우리는 그런 상황을 조성하기 위해서 노력해야 되는 거죠. 앞으로도 계속 노력은 하겠습니다.
1: During his trip to the Vatican, President Lee said he also asked Pope Leo to pay a visit to the DMZ and North Korea when he visits Seoul for the World Youth Day in 2027, to which the Pope responded positively. As for Seoul-Washington relationship, Trump assessed Lee's leadership as strong and asked his South Korean counterpart whether Korea could build 10 U.S. warships quickly. Meeting the group of seven leaders this week, President Lee sought building an environment for safe and efficient development of AI and bolstering a global energy supply chain.
3: The president has vowed to ensure that what's been achieved through the trip could bear fruit in actually improving the lives of the people. Yoon Jung-min, Arirang News.
0: In other news, the combined value of companies listed on the KOSPI and KOSDAQ topped 8 quadrillion won for the first time on Friday, surpassing 5.2 trillion U.S. dollars. Our Baek-ju, he has more.
4: Chip heavyweights, including Samsung and SK Hynix, among others, powered the KOSPI to yet another historic breakthrough on Friday, with the benchmark index touching 9,300. However, the upper momentum slowed in the afternoon as institutional investors locked in profits, dragging the KOSPI down 0.03% to close at 9,052.42. This record-breaking rally sends Korea's market capitalization above 8,000 trillion won, or approximately 5.2 trillion U.S. dollars for the first time ever. The market has added another 1,000 trillion won in value in just 26 trading days after crossing the 7,000 trillion mark in May. SK Hynix surged to a fresh milestone, hitting a market capitalization of 2,000 trillion won, or around 1.3 trillion U.S. dollars. The country's two chip giants once again fueled a historic session. Investor sentiment was heavily boosted early on by overnight gains in U.S. chip stocks and use of technology partnerships in the global semiconductor industry. With this fresh record, the market capitalization gap between SK Hynix and Samsung has narrowed to around 120 trillion won, or around $86 billion. Initially, retail investors and foreign buying supported the morning momentum. However, institutional investors led the afternoon cooling period by offloading a massive 1.2 trillion won, or around $800 million. As the index faced a cooling period after the morning surge, it raises questions over whether this upward momentum can be sustained.
5: In the second half of this year, the stock price will be corrected in the sense that there'll be a raise in interest rate by the Bank of Korea on the one hand, interest rate on the one hand and exchange rate on the other, I think are two basic kind of factors that we have to take into consideration.
4: As the historic 8,000 trillion won milestone demonstrates the growing global clout of Korea's tech sector, experts note that maintaining stability amid high

0: Market volatility will be the key challenge moving forward. Baek Ju-hee, Arirang News.
1: Reports around the world are claiming that it was the Israeli airstrikes in Lebanon that derailed the first working levels between the U.S. and Iran. However, the official White House stance remains that it was the logistics. Kim Do-yeon reports.
2: The first working level talks between the United States and Iran have been canceled from the outset, as Israel continues its airstrikes in Lebanon, immediately complicating the newly signed Memorandum of Understanding. According to Reuters and Axios, the Israeli military struck Hezbollah targets in southern Lebanon overnight on Friday local time. Israel defended the operations as a response to repeated ceasefire violations by Hezbollah, while local media report the clashes have left at least 15 people dead. The continued violence directly conflicts with Article 1 of the MOU signed by U.S. President Donald Trump and Iranian President Masoud Pezeshkian, which mandates an immediate and permanent end to military operations on all fronts, including Lebanon. Consequently, the talks scheduled for Friday in Switzerland to discuss Iran's nuclear program and sanctions relief have been derailed. The Swiss Foreign Ministry confirmed the meeting in Birkenstock will not take place. Prior to the Swiss announcement, the White House stated that Vice President J.D. Vance's trip was delayed, noting that logistical arrangements for such negotiations are rarely predictable. The White House maintained that the U.S. delegation is ready to depart at the earliest opportunity. Iran's Tasnim News also confirmed the cancellation, stating nothing has been finalized regarding its delegation's travel. Media outlets in both the U.S. and the Middle East report the delay is a direct result of Israel's offensive. A U.S. official told Axios that Iran's claims of Israeli ceasefire violations may be the reason for the breakdown, while the pro-Hezbollah network Al-Mayadeen reported the Iranian delegation suspended its departure specifically due to the ongoing attacks. With a 60-day window established to negotiate denuclearization and sanctions relief, the unresolved tensions in Lebanon now pose a significant threat to the broader diplomatic process. Kim Do-yeon, Arirang News.
1: Seoul's Unification Ministry said that its stance on denuclearization remains unchanged, vowing to seek phased and viable solutions that can be accepted by all parties. Now, the remarks were made by the vice spokesperson during a press briefing on Friday, a day after North Korean leader's powerful sister Kim Yo-jong lashed out at the G7 statement that reaffirmed the G7's commitment to complete denuclearization. While saying the regime status as a nuclear-armed state is a core national interest, Kim had added that denuclearization was an irreversible red line that would never be crossed. In response to the ballot paper shortage during the June local elections, President Lee Jae-myung has called for a sweeping overhaul of the National Election Commission, including a constitutional amendment if necessary. Speaking at a weekly meeting with its aides on Friday, he ordered a thorough investigation into the incident and called for swift legislative changes to fundamentally reform the election watchdog. As the National Election Commission is an independent constitutional body, it is not subject to inspection of duties by the Board of Audit and Inspection.

0: The annual Jeju Forum, one of East Asia's leading public diplomacy platforms, opens next week, bringing global voices together to discuss cooperation in a fragmented world. Our Oh Soo-young sat down with a key organizer.
1: Creating conversations on cooperation and coexistence. Korea's Jeju Forum will offer space for dialogue at a time when global divisions are deepening. That's according to Lee Song-an, Director General for Strategy and Policy Planning at Korea's Foreign Ministry. This year's forum brings together political leaders, diplomats, scholars and experts for over 70 sessions, covering regional security and global governance, to cyber threats, artificial intelligence and climate change.

0: that spirit, we plan to hold a Korea, also a session focused on how we reconcile the Indo-Pacific to the fact that there seems to be different narratives that permeate the conceptual frameworks of the Indo-Pacific and the Asia-Pacific.
1: One headline session will bring together five candidates running for the next Secretary General of the United Nations.
0: They will be gathering in, quite symbolically, in the island, the Peace Island of Jeju, to really pitch their vision for how they plan to lead the most important multilateral organization in the world in this era of turbulence and in an era where multilateralism is increasingly under strain.
1: The forum is also tapping into host diplomatic community.
0: We actually seek to fully leverage and tap into the tremendous intellectual firepower of the diplomatic corps here in Korea. Countries around the world are represented here in Seoul by very able and competent diplomats, so we're very grateful that they're able to contribute their own intellectual prowess to the Jeju Forum and enrich the forum in that process.
1: The forum will run from Wednesday to Friday next week. Oh Soo-young, Arirang News.
2: Today marks Dano, a traditional Korean holiday celebrated on the fifth day of the fifth lunar month. Now, over in Gangneung, one of the country's largest Dano festivals is bringing centuries-old customs to life. Our Shin So-eun tells us more.
3: Green-tinted water flows through this person's hair, carrying the fresh scent of sweet flag. One by one, people bow their heads, believing each rinse washes away misfortune and welcomes good health. As the bustling Nanjang marketplace fills up, the rhythmic chants of the shamanic rituals could open Dano Day.
4: Although many of these costumes have faded over time, they're still very much alive here in Gangneung. Behind me, century-old rituals continue.
3: Embracing this year's theme of leaving worries behind, visitors gain renewed strength from the first-hand enjoyment of traditional games. Cheers erupt from the Seoreum wrestling ring as wrestlers grapple for victory, while giant swing sends hanbok-clad riders soaring into the summer sky. Among 72 programs, the festival's community spirit is perhaps best reflected in its Surichi rice cakes. Made from rice donated by households despite rising prices, they offer visitors more than a traditional snack, symbolizing a local commitment to preserving the event.
5: We took a flight through Air Premia from IED in Washington, D.C. to Incheon. We actually came for the festival. So she's half Korean. My wife is full Korean, right? Her parents are from here. I got kind of thrown into the mix of Korean heritage for a while. And it's just cool to actually see it all, like, develop.
3: Through its long-standing partnership with the International Information and Networking Center for Intangible Cultural Heritage, the festival also welcomed heritage groups and performers from sister cities and countries, including China and the Philippines.
6: People from around the world are increasingly interested not only in Korea's traditions, but also in Korea's strong sense of community. Sharing those values helps build deeper cultural connections.
3: For many visitors, the exchange offers more than a chance to experience Korean traditions, creating a sense of connection that feels surprisingly familiar.
7: Gangneung is a sister city of Jixing in China, so I was excited to come here. After arriving, I was struck by the warmth and enthusiasm of the people. It really feels like home.
3: Running until June 22nd, the festival reaches its peak on Dano Day with the Gangneung Sacheon Hapyeongdapgyo play, where torch-bearing villagers cross the bridge recognized as Gangwon's intelligible cultural heritage.
4: After 20 years of its UNESCO inscription, Gangneung Danoja preserves Korea's living heritage beyond borders, bridging communities from all around the world. Shin So-eun, Arirang News, Gangneung.
2: With a month to go before the 48th session of the UNESCO World Heritage Committee hosted by Korea this year, attention is increasingly turning to UNESCO's latest inscription recommendations. For more, we turn to our correspondent Cho Young-un tonight. Welcome back, Young-un.
8: Thank you for having me, Tami.
2: So, Young-un, four of Korea's title flats, Gyeokbal in Korean, have received a recommendation for inscription on UNESCO's World Heritage List, and you recently visited one of the Gyeokbals. Tell us more.
8: Right, Tami. Four additional title flats are expected to be added to the country's UNESCO World Heritage List. Mm.

0: The phase two nomination seeks to expand the existing list with title flats in Seosan, Chungcheongnam-do Province, Gohung, Muan, and Yeosu in Jeollanam-do Province. The four sites are considered ecologically important additions to the existing World Heritage Site. Earlier this week, I visited Seosan to take a closer look at what this proposed expansion means and why it matters. When the tide pulls back, vast tidal flats emerge, formed by sediment carried and deposited by tidal currents. This is Garurim Bay in Seosan, located on the western coast of Korea. It is the nation's largest marine protected area and is one of Korea's gaetbeol, or tidal flats. Several of those tidal flats have been recognized by UNESCO World Heritage. And now Garurim Bay is also looking for UNESCO recognition.
1: This is Seosan's gaetbeol, and it is our responsibility to protect it. We are very pleased about the UNESCO nomination and believe it is one way to pass on a clean and healthy marine environment to future generations. Local residents and fishermen are very supportive of the effort.
0: Local residents say preserving the tidal flats is about more than protecting nature. It is also about preserving a way of life that has sustained generations.
2: These tidal flats helped us raise our children and make a living. We catch octopus here and sell it. This place is truly a treasure. Even if there's nothing to eat at night, you can come here in the morning and earn enough for dinner.
0: When UNESCO inscribed four of Korea's tidal flats in 2021, it also pointed to an important task ahead, proving the ecological connectivity and integrity of the tidal flat ecosystem.
3: Migratory waterbirds depend on multiple tidal flats throughout their journey. If the second phase inscription is approved, Korea's tidal flats will be recognized not as isolated sites, but as a single, integrated ecological network with outstanding universal value.
0: The final decision is expected to take place at the 48th session of the UNESCO World Heritage Committee, scheduled to take place in Busan next month. The outcome will mark an important step towards safeguarding Korea's one of the most valuable natural treasures. If approved, the expansion would recognize the ecological connectivity of Korea's tidal flat network, bringing greater international attention to the vital role these habitats play in sustaining global biodiversity.
4: So, Young-un, this is an entirely new inscription, rather an effort to expand an already existing inscription. Then what does that mean in practical terms, and what significance would that bring in expanding list?
0: Right, Dami, the tidal flats were first inscribed in 2021 in recognition of their outstanding ecological value. Mm. The original inscription included four sites: Seocheon, Gochang, Sinan, and Boseong Suncheon, which were added to UNESCO's World Heritage List at the 44th session of the World Heritage Committee. The sites were recognized as habitats for more than 2,000 species, including endangered migratory waterbirds that travel along the East Asian-Australasian flyway. The nomination also proposes expanding buffer zones around the four existing World Heritage sites to better protect key migratory bird habitats.
3: With the addition of Yeosu and Gohung, the ecological integrity of the southern coastal system can be strengthened. Adding Muan would place the entire bay, which spans both Sinan and Muan, under a unified conservation framework. Most importantly, the inclusion of Seosan extends the property northward, completing the ecological connectivity of Korea's tidal flats along the west coast.
4: Now, Young-un, the final decision will be made in the southern port city of Busan next month. The question is, how likely is it that the nomination will be approved?
0: Given the recommendation from UNESCO's advisory body, expectations are high that the expanded inscription could be approved when the committee convenes in Busan next month. Mm-hmm. The International Union for Conservation of Nature found that the proposed expansion satisfied the requirements for integrity, protection, and management. The Korea Heritage Service and the Ministry of Oceans and Fisheries say they will continue working closely with local communities and the Korean Tidal Flats World Heritage Promotion Team to strengthen conservation efforts.
4: Thank you for the coverage, Young-un. Do keep us posted on UNESCO's decision next month.
0: Certainly. Thank you.

0: South Korea fell to co-host Mexico in its second Group A match at the 2026 FIFA World Cup, missing an opportunity to secure an early berth in the knockout stage. Thousands of supporters gathered at Seoul's Gwanghwamun Square early Friday morning, hoping to see the Taeguk Warriors build on their opening victory over Czechia. Fans arrived wearing red jerseys, waving national flags, and chanting in support of the national team as kickoff approached. The match remained scoreless through the first half, with supporters reacting loudly to every attack and near chance. But 5 minutes into the second half, Mexico's Luis Romo scored, capitalizing on goalkeeper Kim Sung-gyu colliding with defender Lee Gi-hyuk. Despite falling behind, Korea continued to push for an equalizer and nearly found one late in the match. However, the game ended 1-0. Supporters at Gwanghwamun Square were left disappointed by the result, but many praised the team's overall performance.
1: To be honest, I thought we wouldn't be a match for Mexico today, but the players did so well. I think we just had some bad luck and conceded that one goal. South Korea played well today.
2: I actually took a day off from work to come out and cheer today. While it's sad, I hope we secure a victory in the next match.
3: I felt like we could have won this, so it's a bit disappointing to lose like this. It's especially disappointing that Cho Gi-sung's header didn't go in. We have one match left in the group stage, so I hope we win it to advance to the round of 32.
0: Despite the setback, the path to the knockouts remains open. Thanks to a 1-1 draw between South Africa and Czechia earlier in the day, Korea stays second in Group A with 3 points, meaning a win or a draw in their final match will guarantee a spot in the final round.
4: Although Friday's match result was not what supporters had hoped for, there's still a chance for Korea to go through. The Taeguk Warriors face a crucial final group stage test against South Africa next week. Jeong Ye-rim, Arirang News.
5: Over the weekend, rain will bring some relief from the heat. Seoul's daytime highs will reach just 25 degrees Celsius tomorrow, about 8 degrees lower than today. However, high humidity from the rain will make it feel a bit warmer. Sunday marks the summer solstice, the longest day of the year, and temperatures will reach around 29 degrees Celsius. Rain will spread across the country tonight and continue through tomorrow night. Seoul could receive up to 80 millimeters, while parts of Jeollanam-do province and the southern coast may see more than 100 to 220 millimeters, while the mountainous areas of Jeju Island could see more than 250 millimeters of rain. Tomorrow, Seoul will start the day at around 22 degrees Celsius, Chuncheon at 20 degrees, Daegu at 21 degrees. Then by the afternoon, Seoul will get up to 25 degrees, Daegu at 29 degrees, Busan at 25 degrees. By Sunday, much of the country will stay under mostly cloudy skies, with rain expected in parts of Gangwon-do province from early morning through the afternoon. Now here's a look at the weather around the world.

It is not extravagant. It isn't even symmetrical. And yet, why does it remind us of the moon? This is the white porcelain we now know so well, the moon jar. Stripped of all decoration with its milky glaze, its imperfect rounded curves and proportions resemble a full moon hanging in the night sky. Or perhaps it is the familiar name moon jar that leads us to think of the moon. But did you know it once had a different name? In the Joseon era, this jar was simply called baekhang, meaning a white jar, or baekdaehang, a large white jar. So how did this simple white jar come to be seen as the moon? The master of abstract art, Kim Hwan-gi, was so fond of white porcelain that he even collected it. According to a memoir written by an antique dealer he frequented, it was after Korea's national liberation that Kim Hwan-gi began collecting ceramics, and he grew particularly fond of one white jar, naming it the moon jar. It was his close friend Choi Soon-woo, former director of the National Museum of Korea, who popularized the name. Through a newspaper column, he formally used the term moon jar, and it has since become the accepted name for this cultural heritage. The moon jar, like an old friend, comforting, like a mother's embrace, warm and gentle. What moon lingers in your heart tonight?

Knock, knock. The magical door to the world of K-animation is swinging wide open. Meet your instant new BFF, the adorable Catch. Tina Ping will have you hooked from the very first glance. Need a hand? Our Robocar Pony Rescue Team is always zooming in to save the day. How about tagging along on Pinkfong and Pal's super exciting quest to reclaim their lost magic? With the mysterious life forms Cabion by your side, you can become a Cabion master and save humanity like the total hero. Protecting children's innocence while igniting their boundless imagination. That's the magic of Korean animation. K-Animation, the ultimate bestie for kids worldwide.

Welcome to Within the Frame, where we bring the most pressing issues across the globe into focus. I'm Kim Mo-gyun. South Korea has been playing an increasingly active role in humanitarian assistance, expanding support for vulnerable communities affected by conflict, disasters, and food insecurity around the world. Now, one country where that support is making a difference is Myanmar, which is facing a worsening humanitarian crisis

0: driven by ongoing conflict, economic hardship, and recent natural disasters. Now, as international aid resources come under growing pressure, questions are also being raised about how the global community can respond more effectively. To discuss the situation on the ground and the role Korea is playing, we're joined by Michael Dunford, a country director of WFP Myanmar. A very big welcome.
1: Thanks very much.
0: So we've been talking about this a while ago. You said that during your latest visit to Korea, you've met with government officials and politicians, business officials as well. What is the main purpose of your latest visit?
1: What we really have been trying to achieve is to draw attention to the severity of the situation in Myanmar, ask for continued support, but also to recognize and to say thank you for the support that the government of Korea has been providing.
0: Mm-hmm. So it's really encouraging to see how Korea is becoming a more active partner in that effort. Now, when we turn the situation into Myanmar, it's facing conflict, economic hardship, and also natural disasters as well. How serious is this food crisis over there?
1: The situation in Myanmar today is actually one of the very worst hunger crises anywhere on the globe. There has been a civil war raging now for over 5 years. This has led to dramatic increases in humanitarian needs. We estimate over 12 million people, a quarter of the population, is acutely hungry. Children are malnourished. Over 3.7 million people have been displaced from their homes. And so it's the World Food Programme and others who are providing basic support, but we can only do it if we are adequately funded. And the support from the government of Korea is key to that.
0: Right, so a very serious situation, and it really highlights the importance of support from not only Korea, but also elsewhere as well. Now, beyond humanitarian needs, Director, Myanmar is often described as a forgotten crisis, possibly due to, you know, other crises in the globe as well. What kind of challenges does that create in terms of aid efforts?
1: Yeah, certainly it is a forgotten crisis. As you say, it's because there are so many others grabbing the headlines. This conflict started 5 years ago. At that time, there was only 1 million people requiring humanitarian support. That has grown to over 16 million in just that period. It's difficult when you're effectively trying to compete with the likes of Gaza, Ukraine, Sudan, which are getting a lot of attention, rightfully so, but it means countries like Myanmar are left behind, are forgotten. And so it's essential that we put Myanmar back on the world stage, back on the radar, and as a result, hopefully be able to generate the type of support required for the World Food Programme to be able to support.
0: But how do we do that? You know, how do we put them back on the radar?
1: Well, it's the conversations that we are having this week in Seoul, for example. It's events like this, talking to yourself, trying to ensure that people understand just how severe the situation is, understand that without food, people are making very difficult choices. What we are dealing with is a situation of life and death. And the World Food Programme can save lives, but we can only do so if we have adequate funding. There are a number of other factors that we require. We need the access to the population, and the conflict makes that very difficult, as do some of the other obstacles that we need to overcome. But with funding and with the support, much more can be done.
0: Right, but to just better understand the funding itself, for starters, could you explain for us what is actually mostly needed in Myanmar right now, you know, beyond just food aid? What kind of support will really be necessary?
1: So the humanitarian needs across all sectors are enormous, as I've indicated. 16 million people requiring assistance, the vast majority needing basic food support. It's a tragedy because the country doesn't need to be in such a dire situation. It has historically been a food surplus country. The problem now is that people either can't access the food, they can't afford it, or because of the ongoing crisis in the Middle East, they are unable to produce the levels of food because fertilizer and other, the cost of fuel has also gone up. So with support from Korea and the international community, we can address those needs, but only if we have the money necessary.
0: Mm-hmm. And in that context, we've been also talking about South Korea's support in that matter. Seoul has expanded its humanitarian support through programs like the ROK WFP Reach Project. How would you assess Korea's contribution?
1: I think Korea has really stepped up in recent years. Historically, Korea was actually a country that WFP previously supported, and it's come full circle, and now it is in the top five of WFP's donors globally. It's very positive because they support the whole range of activities that WFP runs. They're supporting our life-saving humanitarian activities, they support our resilience-building activities, our development-building activities. They do that through contributions of cash. They also, in recent years, have provided over 150,000 metric tons of rice that has been distributed to different countries around the world.
0: So, as you've said, from being a recipient to a donor, South Korea is playing a very meaningful role in addressing this humanitarian needs. Now, when we look more deeply at the support that we're having, Korea allocated $10 million to Myanmar as part of the support to WFP. What is, where is that, or how is that fund actually being used?
1: Sure. So we're using that fund primarily to buy food or distribute cash in areas that are affected by the conflict. And we're also specifically targeting women and children with nutritional products. The monies that have been provided will provide multiple months of support. And we're working through a range of different partners. Importantly, this is saving lives. This is changing lives, and it is helping parents make the decisions as to what they're able to feed their children.
0: Mm-hmm. Could I also just ask a quick question? How does it differ from other, you know, aids from other organizations?
1: Well, everyone has a different approach. WFP, because of the flexibility that our operations provide, can provide food, which the beneficiaries, the people, really appreciate because it means that they do not have to go and source that food themselves through other means. Alternatively, we're giving cash, whereby it empowers them to go into the market and buy exactly the types of products that they want. The nutrition products are very important because without strong nutrition, children will never be able to reach their full potential. And beyond that, we also invest in resilience. We provide school meals to children as an incentive to go to school, but also as a means of keeping them and giving them the energy to be able to learn. And we also work with communities to build their resilience so that they don't actually rely on us in the long term, but actually can meet their own requirements.
0: Wow, very meaningful efforts we're seeing over there. Now, more broadly, so humanitarian funding, we're seeing it decline internationally. What does Korea's continued support mean to the WFP?
1: So as I said, Korea is now one of the top five donors for WFP globally at a time when needs are continuing to grow. In 2019, we estimated there were 150 million people acutely food insecure. Following the COVID event and a number of other global crises, that number is now well in excess of 300 million people. It's doubled in just 6 years. And this is at a time when funding has declined dramatically. WFP needs $13 billion this year to meet our overall requirements. We'll be lucky to receive half that amount. So we need all donors to continue to support our work so that we in turn can meet the needs of the populations that we are supporting.
0: Right, and raising awareness would be a very big help in that aspect.
1: It's right? A key consideration because the governments are having to make difficult decisions themselves. They're having to decide where they allocate their budgets. They obviously have domestic needs, but it's very important that there is a continued commitment from all governments to meet the needs globally. In the case of Myanmar, strategically it's very important within the region, and we need to ensure that we have a stable Myanmar, because that then provides stability within the region.
0: Mm-hmm. Excuse me. Then when we look ahead, what kind of role do you would you like to see Korean government and the private sector play in addressing the situation in Myanmar?
1: And I think Korea actually has a very unique position, having historically been a recipient of support and is now a major donor. So they can advocate and speak to the benefits of this support and how it can help shape a country in the way that it has here in Korea. I would hope that they are able to continue to provide the financial support. What we have benefited from is the regularity and the continuity of that support. And then you mentioned the private sector. There's huge private wealth in countries like Korea, be it at the household level or within the corporations. And so we've been having conversations. We signed agreements this week, in fact, with different groups, and we would like to see how that can be built out, because we will be very happy to accept funding from whatever sources, and given the needs that we have, we need to find the ways to meet them.
0: Mm-hmm. Like, speaking of a private sector, which kind of areas are we seeking to, you know, get support from in terms of private sector?
1: Well, we're open to suggestions, to be honest. So obviously, the private giving, the individual giving, is one area. But I see also huge opportunities for growth within the corporations. Obviously, when you look at the success of the KOSPI at the moment and the share market, a lot of money is being generated, not only here, but globally. I'd love to see some of those corporations giving back, recognizing the role that they can play. We are, with my colleagues at WFP based here in Seoul, looking at how we can leverage social media to bring attention to the work that we are doing. And then, of course, engaging with the likes of yourself, and really advocating for either Myanmar or hungry people around the world.
0: Right. Then for our viewers as well, Director, could you give us a final message that you would like to share with the Korean people and the international community as well about the situation really in Myanmar?
1: Yeah, the situation is desperate. It really is. It has continued to deteriorate, and my fear is that because of the conflict currently in the Middle East, those needs will continue to rise. So the key message is, don't forget about Myanmar. Continue to recognize the importance of providing financial support to the country. And then ultimately, it's to say thank you. Thank you to the government of Korea and the people of Korea for the support that you have already shown, and I hope you will show into the future as well.
0: Right. A very important message to conclude our discussion tonight. Let's hope more people would be aware of this current situation and provide more support on that. Thank you so much for your time and for your insights tonight, Director.
1: Thanks so much.
0: And that'll be all from us on Within the Frame tonight. Be sure to tune in again next time as we continue to explore the stories that matter. Until then, stay informed and engaged.

Across borders, surging forward without limits. Korea. Korean culture has moved beyond a passing trend, becoming a force that colors the world. And perhaps its origins trace much further back into our own history. The true roots where this vast chronicle began, where the essence of K-power and the spirit of our people are recorded. In the 17 seconds you casually pass by, thousands of years are breathing within. The moment your gaze lingers and your curiosity is stirred, the radiant faces of our history begin to awaken.

The real stories of these artifacts. Stories we never knew. It begins here

0: 여러분 반갑습니다. I'm 권소화 and this is K-Culture Dive. Join us in taking a deep dive into the heart of Korean culture. From K-Entertainment to AI News, and in our K-Culture Issues segment, we delve into the transformation of Korean actors this month. And with that, let's dive in. Joining us on today's show is my co-host, Walter Lee. Walter, happy Friday.
1: Happy Friday, Soa, and hello to everyone joining us on K-Culture Dive today. I'm Walter Lee, here to co-host alongside Soa and bring you the latest in K-Entertainment stories.
0: Okay, Walter, let's start off with some interesting news on K-pop trends in the Eastern Asian region.
1: Yes, so this is, I found this very interesting. According to the latest global K-chart jointly compiled by Korea's Melon, China's Tencent Music, and also Japan's LINE Music, released on Wednesday, K-pop girl groups are more popular than boy groups in Japan. So on the Japanese weekly chart for June 8th to the 14th, TWICE ranked number 2, followed by Aespa with 3, Eilid at 4, Baby Monster at 5, LESSAPIM at 7, while IVE and BLACKPINK secured 9th and 10th respectively. Now, the global chart highlights distinct K-pop consumption patterns across key Asian markets, reinforcing long-observed industry trends. In other parts of the world, such as China, China showed a strong preference for boy groups and male solo artists. What surprised me was EXO ranked at number 2, followed by Korean-based Chinese artist D8, and number 3, Lay at number four. BTS came in at number 5. 17 took the 7th place, G-Dragon and Big Bang at 9 and 10 respectively. So according to several domestic media sources as well, Korea has a good mix of both male and female artists and groups with groups such as IU, BTS, BLACKPINK, Stray Kids, just in the mix.
0: And not just groups, but I guess also solo singers like IU. But Walter, this is very interesting. I guess these results will help the K-pop industry and agencies to, you know, target depending on which region.
1: Indeed.
0: But now let's move on to one specific boy group.
1: Yes, indeed. So according to SM Entertainment on Friday, RIZE's album 2 surpassed 1 million copies in cumulative sales on the Hanto chart as of Thursday. Now, the achievement came just 4 days after the group's return. With the album 2, RIZE has now has a total of 4 million selling releases following its debut. Its debut single, Get a Guitar, first mini album Rising, and also first full-length album Odyssey. Now, the album 2 has also performed strongly on the streaming and music charts. Shortly after its release, it topped the daily global K-chart, the chart we mentioned earlier. The album also earned a platinum certification on QQ Music, China's largest music streaming platform, and reached number 1 on Japan's AWA real-time Rising chart. Now, in addition, it entered the top 10 of the iTunes Top Albums chart in 14 regions worldwide.
0: Wonderful achievement there. And we're going to keep it with boy groups.
1: Yes.
0: And this time you're going to talk about Cortez.
1: Yes, I think it's sort of my bias. Cortez is doing absolutely fantastic and it's showing. Cortez continues to make waves globally with its hit track Red Red, surpassing 100 million streams on Spotify, according to Big Hit Music on Thursday. Now, Red Red is the main track from the group's second mini album, Green Green, which reached the milestone on Tuesday, just 57 days after its release. What an achievement indeed. Now, the agency said the achievement makes Red Red the fastest song by a K-pop boy group that debuted within the last 5 years to hit 100 million streams on the platform. Now, the group also recently surpassed 800 million total Spotify streams across its catalog. Now, the group's momentum has also translated into strong demand for live performances and concerts. So every stop in Cortez's first concert tour, including its Incheon stop and also North American dates, has sold out. Less than just a year after their debut, the group has established itself as one of the K-pop's fastest growing new acts, and I think the future, one of the biggest futures in K-pop.
0: I would have to agree with you on that. And with these titles, Red Red Green Green, being such big hits, maybe we should make a title called Yellow Yellow.
1: Yellow.
0: Well, thank you very much, Walter, for those updates, and stick around.
1: Will do.
0: And now, let's move on to our AI anchor, Arang, for more on the culture front. Arang.
2: Thanks, Hua. Here's your AI guide to the latest cultural headlines from Korea. Let's begin with our top story. Culture Minister Choi Young met with French Culture Minister Catherine Péguer and agreed to boost comprehensive cooperation across culture, the arts, and related industries. During their meeting in Paris on Wednesday local time, the two ministers agreed to work closely together to ensure the success of the Lumiere Summit, a film and audiovisual leaders forum that South Korea and France will co-chair in

September. They also pledged to cooperate in addressing the challenges facing the film industry amid a rapidly changing media landscape. During his visit to France, Che also met with the heads of major French cultural institutions, including the National Library of France and the Guimet Museum. South Korea will help preserve a UNESCO World Heritage Site in Ghana, threatened by climate change. The Korea Heritage Service and the Korean National Commission for UNESCO will support the conservation of the forts and castles, Volta, Greater Accra, Central, and Western Regions site through 2030. Over the next 5 years, the project will assess the site and develop measures against climate-related risks. It will also establish a climate risk mapping and monitoring system. The project marks Korea's first official development assistance initiative linking cultural heritage preservation with climate change adaptation, which is expected to help enhance the country's role in global heritage conservation. The Seoul city government has opened 6 outdoor swimming pools and water playgrounds along the Hangang River from today for the summer season. This year's facilities include swimming pools at Tuksom and Yeouido, and water playgrounds at Jamsil, Gwangnaru, Nanji, and Yanghwa. The Jamwon swimming pool, which operated last year, will be closed as the site undergoes redevelopment. The Hangang water facilities attracted more than 552,000 visitors last year, showing a 77% increase from the previous year. Reflecting their growing popularity, nighttime operations will also be offered for 59 days from July 3rd through August 30th. That's all from me. Turning now to a quick look at more K-culture stories making headlines today.

0: We talked about K-pop in Eastern Asia with Walter just a moment ago, but now from Seoul to Paris, K-pop's global momentum shows no signs of slowing down. After a special concert this week marking 140 years of Korea-France relations, our culture correspondent Park Geon-woo caught up exclusively with NCT Wish and 82 Major.
1: 15 years after SM Entertainment artists brought one of the first major K-pop concerts to Paris, a new generation is now following in their footsteps.
2: 15년 전 파리에서 SM타운 콘서트가 처음 열리면서 파리 시민들이 시위까지 하면서 콘서트가 더 많이 늘어나게 되었는데요. 15년 뒤 NCT Wish가 이 파리에서 공연하게 된 느낌은 좀 다를 것 같아요. 어떠신가요?
3: We were able to perform overseas thanks to the artists who came before us. We hope to continue growing and become artists loved by even more people.
1: NCT Wish says events like this highlight how music and K-pop can serve as a bridge between different cultures.
4: Music connects people even more strongly than language does. Through our performances and music, we'd like to help people understand each other's cultures and become closer.
1: They even hope to collaborate more closely with French artists in the future.
3: France is known for so many great dancers. It would be amazing to collaborate with French dancers or perform choreography created by them.
1: While NCT Wish just began its journey in Paris, 82 Major has already experienced the city's passion during a recent world tour stop.
5: We learned a popular French football chant and tried it during our last concert. The crowd immediately joined in, and even after we thanked them, they kept singing it. That was a really touching moment for us.
1: The group's growing international presence recently earned it a place in a new government-backed program designed to help promising K-pop acts expand overseas.
6: With the support, we hope to introduce Korea to even more people around the world. We want to incorporate more Korean elements into our music and performances.
2: 올해 한불 수교가 140주년을 맞이했는데요. 이제 K-pop 아티스트로서 그 문화 교류의 가교 역할을 어떻게 하고 싶은지 궁금합니다.
7: We hope to become a bridge connecting fans from both countries through music. As we learn more about French culture, we also hope French fans will continue embracing our music and culture, creating a meaningful exchange.
1: And judging by the reception they're receiving, the connection between Korea and France through music appears stronger than ever. Park Geon-woo, Arirang News, Paris.
8: The pharaohs of Egypt rest in pyramids. The emperors of China lie within the vast mausoleum of Qin Shi Huang. But where do the kings of the 500-year Joseon dynasty sleep? Just 30 minutes from downtown Seoul by subway, a quiet forest holds the answer. Here, among wooded hills and shaded trails, lie the Joseon royal tombs, final resting places of kings and queens who ruled Korea from 1392 to 1910. In total, 40 tomb complexes are scattered across Seoul and its surrounding areas. Their historical and cultural significance earned them UNESCO World Heritage status in 2009. But these are not ordinary ancient graves. They are masterpieces of harmony between nature, Confucian philosophy, and Pungsujiri, the Korean system of geomancy, carefully designed so the landscape remains untouched. The result is extraordinary, a 500-year dynasty preserved not as ruins, but as living forest, lush, protected, and remarkably untouched in the heart of a modern metropolis. And for a limited time, that forest is opening its hidden paths. The Korea Heritage Service has temporarily opened 9 royal tomb forest trails, including Donggurung, Gwangneung, Sareung, Yungneung Geonneung complex. Together, they span nearly 20 kilometers of woodland paths where towering trees frame the royal burial grounds in quiet majesty. It is a rare chance to walk through a forest where history and nature breathe side by side. But it won't last long. The trails close again on June 30th. Miss it now, and you'll have to wait for the next opening, spring and autumn, when the forests briefly welcome visitors again. More details on routes and schedules are available at the Korea Heritage Service Royal Tombs website, royal.khs.go.kr.
0: Recent films and streaming platform dramas have showcased actors stepping outside their comfort zones like never before. From taking on characters vastly different from their previous roles to exploring entirely new genres, many stars are surprising viewers with bold transformations. Today, we're joined by Professor Jay Soo of the Seoul Institute of the Arts and a filmmaker himself to take a closer look at some of the most talked about performances and projects in recent days. Welcome back, Professor Soo.
9: Hello, nice to be back.
0: All right, let's talk about a very hot drama these days, 참교육, or Teach You a Lesson. So the response overseas has been strong as well. Forbes even saying maybe it may be one of the best dramas this year. So what do you think? Why is it resonating with people in Korea and abroad?
9: Well, it's definitely hit a nerve. You know, I watched a couple of episodes already, and basically what I found was it just grabs you from the beginning. And the reason why this sort of series on Netflix is so popular is because it really kind of puts into the forefront sort of societal anxieties that we have. You know, in the past decades, Korean education has been going through reforms and basically, you know, sort of updating student rights and, you know, democratization of the school system. But at the sort of like, we've had good intentions, but it's also sort of taken away the rights of teachers now. You know, an abusive parent can actually go and make hell for the teachers at the high school level. So this has become like a hot social issue where students and bullies and basically violence in school systems have become sort of like rampant. Not as rampant as this film, but as this series. But basically, I watched it with my son, and my son was like, it's a little exaggerated. So, but what I found, what was really fascinating about it, really it hit the zeitgeist of what's happening in Korea right now. And I think in the West, you know, they might see this as like sort of like social justice or something like this, but for Korea, I think it really kind of hit a nerve. I think it may have, like, you know, helped people to sort of understand it, or a lot of frustrations that teachers have was sort of like, you know, exercised by this. But it was also based on a popular webtoon called Get Schooled, and they've, I think, seriously, this series, I saw the webtoon, it's even better than the webtoon. So the director is Hong Jong-chan, and yeah, it's definitely, you know, got something, and the first episode really grabbed you. Yeah,
0: definitely. That's why I couldn't stop after the first episode.
10: Yeah, and I think it's not just a problem here in Korea. Not that you should believe everything on social media, but you do see it in other countries as well, where there's a lot of violence towards teachers. And I think that globally, many countries could relate to that as well. But staying on this drama, the standout performance at the moment is Kim Woo-yo, in particular, like, obviously the way he's acting, and many, without, you know, jumping the gun, many are calling it his career-defining moment at the moment, like, he's calling almost. He's known for his commanding presence basically in every project. He's got a quite interesting look, in my opinion, in a great way. But what aspects of his acting stood out to you the most in this drama?
9: Well, you know, he's famous for, you know, the roundup, one of the roundups, his Punishment, and then also Sweet Home and Trigger. Usually he plays the tough guy, and you can know it's Kim Myo-ul because he doesn't necessarily have a lot of lines in these movies, and his presence is there. Very tough guy. He usually comes out in action or thrillers. But I think what's interesting about this one, it is an action movie in a sense, but he's actually a teacher in this, sort of like he works for the government, but and he has a militaristic background, you know, in his past. But he comes out as sort of like this tough guy with a tough, like, exterior, but he's very human inside because there's actually a tragedy that, you know, brought him to this stage. And then I thought some of the scenes where he talked to a bullied kid and they're eating ramen at a convenience store, it was really touching because it showed a different part of Kim Myo-ul, because most of the time he's the tough, you know, macho dude, but he has a softer side to this thing. And after all, the whole purpose of this story is about a government agency that's created to sort of restore order in this kind of chaos in the school system. So I think that's what's interesting about it. He's not just playing some, you know, thug or a cop hitting people, but it's actually he's going after parents, bullies, you know, and then even politicians. So that's what's interesting. Yeah, for sure.
0: Right. I actually have to say, when I just look at his appearance, I feel like he looks like a person who wouldn't hurt a fly. But because of these roles, I guess he's become that tough guy in these roles, such as in Tam Gyuk or Teach You a Lesson. But beyond streaming platforms, let's go now to the big screen, to theaters. Currently, Wild Thing, we touched upon this movie last time a bit, but let's talk about Kang Dong-won. And he's playing an idol, or a former idol turned dancer, and his performance is really great there with all the choreography. And yeah, what do you think about his transformation?
9: Yeah, I think Kang Dong-won is kind of a really fascinating actor, because, you know, he's done action films, he's done dramas, he's done, you know, melodramas, love stories. And I think in this one, it's a comic role, and he's really good at comedy as well, even in a dramatic sense. And I think he took the role really seriously. So what I really find fascinating about actors is, like, when they try something that, you know, he's not exactly in his 20s now, you know, and he's trying to be an idol. So I really took about a couple of months, like 5 months, to actually learn breakdancing, you know, head spinning. He actually did the moves himself. So I think he dedicated it, like, you know, if an actor takes a role where you have to really research the role. And so I think the defining moment for him is he's really playing a serious sort of like older idol that wants to reclaim his brilliant past. Mm. So those things sort of add to the whole movie. And I think people appreciate that as well when they go see the movie as well.
0: Right. And another hot topic surrounding Wild Thing is actually Choi Seong-gun, or played by Oh Jung-se, because his song from the film has gone viral. It's become unexpectedly a music hit. And I'm not exaggerating, it's my favorite song these days. I keep singing it every day.
11: Every day.
9: Yeah, yeah.
0: And yeah, so why do you think this has resonated so much with the audience?
9: Again, it's like there's a trend going on even in Hollywood right now where there are movies done by people that are basically YouTube stars that, you know, sort of connected with the movies. And young audiences are coming, flocking to the movie theaters because of social media. And I think what's interesting about this is it's a phenomenon that was created for the movie. And the character, Choi Seong-gun, is somebody that always finished second in a competition. So he has this kind of frustration in him. And Oh Jung-se is, again, he's a comic genius in a sense. And so he took this role really seriously as somebody that's like always has like a chip on his shoulder. And so when he created this, I think the audiences went beyond the movie, and they just wanted to create this, like, you know, a sensation that he indeed, you know, ended up succeeding as sort of like this character, but as a real Choi Seong-gun who finally has a hit,
0: right,
9: you know, that everybody likes, you know, especially you.
10: Especially Zola. Let's talk about...

0: you know, basically a test of like your sort of acting eyes, because she has a genetic defect where she's losing her eyesight and her sister commits suicide. So the movie is like trying to find out what happened to her sister. Was she murdered or was she, you know, committed suicide? And then gradually she's losing her eyesight. So I think it's a challenge for her for the first time. I think her image is sort of like a pristine person that's usually, as you mentioned, in romance movies or comedies, things like that. But this is a kind of a real serious role where she's sort of like in a thriller situation where she has to react a lot, you know? And I think we're gonna kind of see a new version of Ximena. Mm. Really excited to see that movie.
1: Right, we might talk about that again later once we watch it, because I'm also very interested in that movie. But let's finally talk about a movie that you actually watched, Professor Seo,
0: yes.
1: Which is The Shrine, and it features Kim Jae-jung, who has been long loved as a K-pop star.
0: Dongbang Shin-gi,
1: of course. So he takes on the role as a shaman in an occult horror film. So what new side of Kim Jae-jung can we look forward to in this project?
0: Yeah, I was shocked, you know, because the last movie he did was like 12 years ago, it's called Coming of the Jackal. That was a comedy. And then in dramas, you know, Kim Jae-jung always plays sort of like the handsome guy, sort of, you know, a rich man's son, things like that. And this is a kind of a new sort of turn for him, because he's like a shaman, like a priest in this movie. And, you know, as shamans do, he brings all the, you know, the bells and things like that. So. And initially, this movie kind of is interesting because it's actually shot in Japan by a Japanese director. His name is Kumakiri, and basically he wrote the script, but this is done with Korean production money. So, you know, it's set in Kobe, and it's about like these college students that sort of one of them disappears. Mm. And so now the whole story is like trying to go find this sort of like person who's possessed. And it happens that, you know, Jae-jung is sort of a shaman that sort of exercises all this stuff. So I heard initially he was attracted by the story because the character was kind of funny in the beginning. And then the director met him and he was like, no, I think you should be serious.
1: Oh.
0: So Jae-jung, you know, really kind of delved into sort of being, I guess, like doing sort of all these shamanistic rituals. Sometimes I felt like I was the only one in the theater laughing a little bit because, you know, it's weird to see Dongbang Shin-gi doing kut, you know, yeah. Things like that. So, but at the same time, for me personally, you know, being a horror fan, I wasn't really scared by the movie. And the director, maybe, you know, his style is more like art films. So he was taking a kind of a new way of shooting it. It was very kind of long, and a lot of times, you know, modern horror is like things move fast,
2: right. Mm-hmm.
0: You know, and really things come out. And it was almost like you saw things coming a little bit too early. So that's my only thing. But Jae-jung was great in it. So that's what I'm happy about, yeah.
1: Right, so if it's not too scary, maybe it's actually something that I could try out. But yes, it was very interesting today again, and especially because The Shrine, I guess, is also a production that's made between Korea and Japan. Maybe
0: yes.
1: We'll see more of that happening as well. So this was kind of K-shamanism combined with J-horror, I guess.
0: With Hinduism.
1: With Hinduism.
0: Yeah. There's a Hindu god in the story as well, yeah.
1: All right, well, that's all the time we have today, Professor Seo. Looking forward to next time, and have a great weekend.
2: Thank you.
0: Thank you. Have a great weekend.
1: And thank you, Walter, as always. We're going to have you back here next week.
2: See you next week.
1: Thanks for watching and for your interest in everything K-culture. K-Culture Dive will be back on Monday, 2 p.m. Korea time. Have a culture-filled weekend and keep diving.

Yeah, we got those tropical notes. I've been studying sur for over a decade and searching for the perfect pairings. Now, this is one of my favorites. My name is Dustin Wessa. I'm a traditional Korean alcohol sommelier, and this is my place. One of my hobbies is foraging. I was up in the mountain and I was searching for wild ingredients, and there's this dodok, so I dug some up. Dodok is really earthy, it's savory. There's a lot of complexity there, but it has a bit of bitterness. In order to get rid of this, you're going to salt water for about 10 minutes. So that's going to remove a bit of the bitterness. It's going to season it just a tad, and it's going to make it easier to flatten out when you take the side of your knife and tuk, tuk, tuk, tuk, tuk, tuk, tap it down or roll it out. First time I tried it, obviously, I had this professional Harmony or Ajumma make it for me, and that's when I fell in love with it. Then I decided I need to learn how to do this. The marinade is going to be a touch of soy sauce, garlic, gochujang there, maybe some honey, a touch of crushed sesame seeds, maybe a quick twist of pepper, just click, click, click. After I flatten out the dodok, I'm going to take a little bit of sesame oil and just a touch of soy sauce. I like to use gukkanjang. Hwangtae is a version of myeongtae. This is an Alaskan pollock, and there's a ton of different words for this fish depending on how you prepare it. You have myeongtae, if it's fresh it's saengtae, kodari, nogari, jjaktae, chuntae, chutae, but the king is hwangtae. Why? Because in the beginning of winter, you hang it up. Now, it freezes, it thaws out, it freezes, it thaws out. It's this slow process that makes that perfect texture. So you're gonna wanna rinse that off. It's going to reconstitute it so it has a beautiful kind of spriggy-like texture to it. It's like boom, boom, boom, just kind of bouncy when you bite down on it. When I do hwangtae gori, there's no gochujang in it. We got a little bit of soy sauce, sesame oil. I would use salya, and instead of scallions, I like to use dalle. Then it's a little bit more aromatic. I totally forgot. Gochugaru 얘기 안 했어요. 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Put it in between, sandwich it in between, what do we call the soksui thing in English? I don't know. Take a little bit of the yangnyeom and then just brush it over the top, just like that. Put the marinated side straight over the top of the charcoal, as hot as it can get, and just get it nice and sizzling so it's caramelizing. When you're cooking the hwangtae and dodok over the charcoal, and it lets out this beautiful aroma, it's just savory, smoky, you got the sweetness and then the aromatics of the wild chives, it's intoxicating. Absolutely beautiful. Pop one of each in your mouth. You got this buddhiduk, buddhiduk, jongduk, jongduk of the dodok, and you got this kind of goldur, goldur, goldur, goldur, goldur, goldur, goldur, goldur, goldur, goldur, goldur, goldur, goldur, goldur, goldur, goldur, goldur, goldur, goldur, goldur, goldur, goldur, goldur, goldur, goldur, goldur, goldur, goldur, goldur, goldur, goldur, goldur, goldur, goldur, goldur, goldur, goldur, goldur, goldur, goldur, goldur, goldur, goldur, goldur, goldur, goldur, goldur, goldur, goldur, goldur, goldur, goldur, goldur, goldur, goldur, goldur, goldur, goldur, goldur, goldur, goldur, goldur, goldur, 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goldur, goldur, goldur, goldur, goldur, goldur, goldur, goldur,
something to sip on. The perfect thing here is going to be a makgeolli.

Yeah, we got those tropical notes, some bright acidity that's gonna cut through some of the stronger flavors in the huangte and the todok, harmonize on their intense level, and just kind of ride it out.

0: A country where traditional and modern cultures coexist.
1: Where you can explore spectacular landscapes and nature.
0: Savor the delights of traveling at every turn.
1: Where? Korea, of course.
0: There are some must-visit places in Korea. Ones that appear in every tour guide book, Hangang River, Gyeongbokgung Palace from the Joseon Dynasty, and...
1: Yes, yes, these are essentials, but I want to go somewhere a little different. I don't have to follow the guidebook. For example, filming locations for K-pop music videos or K-dramas and movies.
0: Traveling is all about taking it slow. A long walk, at your own pace, or even zoning out somewhere quiet. Doesn't it sound relaxing?
1: You travel for the experience, trying something new in a foreign place, de-stressing and making lifetime memories, taking tons of pictures along the way.
0: 70% of the Korean territory is mountainous. Naturally, hiking is a very popular pastime in Korea. Not your kind of activity? Trust me, the view will make the effort worth it. Just catch your breath by the cold stream in the valley.
1: Korea is surrounded by the sea on three sides. From the beach, you can enjoy a wide open view as well as various water activities. But the riverside is great too. There's plenty to see and do.
0: If you're in Korea, you can't miss the night view full of dazzling lights.
1: Yes, even the same place can have a totally different vibe at night.
0: Want to make unforgettable memories?
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What's the NZ generation talking about these days? 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From the long-standing path of diplomacy to untold tales, we revisit the historic moments buried in documents and archives. Join us on a special journey through the hidden stories of history. What's stirring in Korea? Focusing on AI, bio, climate, defense, and economy. We highlight the various efforts and innovations aiming for a better future, where small steps signal new possibilities. Vibe in Action K Initiative presents the future moment that we are currently passing through. 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

Greetings from South Korea. I am Arang, Arirang News AI anchor. Here is the news-making headlines today. In response to the ballot paper shortage during the June local elections, President Lee Jae-myung has called for a sweeping overhaul of the National Election Commission, including a constitutional amendment if necessary. Speaking at a weekly meeting with his aides on Friday, Lee ordered a thorough investigation into the incident and called for swift legislative changes to fundamentally reform the election watchdog. As the National Election Commission is an independent constitutional body, it is not subject to inspection of duties by the Board of Audit and Inspection. The first working-level talks between the United States and Iran have been cancelled following continued Israeli airstrikes in Lebanon. According to Reuters and Axios, overnight strikes leading to Friday morning against Hezbollah targets left at least 15 people dead. Israel defends the operations as a response to ceasefire violations. However, the violence directly conflicts with the newly signed U.S.-Iran Memorandum of Understanding, which mandates an immediate end to military operations on all fronts. As a result, Friday's nuclear and sanctions negotiations in Switzerland have been derailed. While the White House cited logistical delays for Vice President J.D. Vance, reports suggest Iran suspended its departure over the ongoing Israeli attacks. The unresolved tensions now threaten the 60-day window established for broader denuclearization talks. Also, as part of that Memorandum of Understanding, Tehran has opened applications for transit through the Strait of Hormuz. According to Iran's Supreme National Security Council, ships will be permitted to pass through this critical waterway free of charge for 60 days, as related fees have been waived. 24 South Korean vessels stranded in the strait are expected to submit applications. The South Korean government, for its part, will maintain real-time communication with the ships, which are also expected to abide by an Iran-proposed pathway through the waters to avoid its earlier deployed sea mines. Korea's stock market value surpassed a historic milestone on Friday, with the KOSPI breaking 9,300. However, the upward momentum slowed in the afternoon as institutional investors locked in profits, dragging the KOSPI down 0.03% to close at 9,052.42. The combined stock market capitalization topped 8,000 trillion won, or $5.2 trillion, for the first time. Market heavyweight SK Hynix saw its market capitalization hit the 2,000 trillion won mark, or $1.3 trillion. Investor sentiment was boosted by overnight gains in U.S. chip stocks and news of technology partnerships in the global semiconductor sector. South Korea fell to co-host Mexico in its second group match at the 2026 FIFA World Cup on Friday, missing an opportunity to secure an early berth in the knockout stage. To cheer on the national team, thousands of fans gathered at Gwanghwamun Square, hoping Korea would build on last week's victory against Czechia. However, after a scoreless first half, Mexico's Luis Romo scored 5 minutes into the second half, capitalizing on goalkeeper Kim Sung-kyu colliding with defender Lee Ki-hyuk. But Korea still has a chance to go through to the round of 32 thanks to a 1-1 draw between South Africa and Turkey earlier in the day. Korea stays second in Group O with 3 points, meaning a win or a draw in their final match will guarantee a spot. That is all from me today. Thank you for watching.

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1: They came to the seaside to seize a once-in-a-lifetime chance to create special memories. Someday, the salty smell of the ocean will remind them of this summer. It doesn't need to be extraordinary. Just being together is enough to make this summer unforgettable. The sea off Muchangpo Port in Poryong, Chungcheongnam-do Province, is known for abundant seafood. During this time of year, it is crowded with fishermen since early morning.
2: 안녕하세요.
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1: 7-year-old Tina carries his fishing rod as big as himself. It looks like he has done it many times before. He may look young, but he has nearly 4 years of experience in fishing with his dad. Father and son go fishing together whenever they have time. It's their second time catching white croakers. White croakers are in season in summer when they approach shallow waters for spawning. 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

0: After fishing, father and son visit a nearby beach. 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The bucket is being filled with memories created by father and son.
1: 여름에는 아무래도 낚시도 하고 뭐 바다에서 놀기도 하고 하는데 여름이 좋죠. 애도 신나고 저도 좋고 같이 다니는 게 힐링이에요.
0: Another unforgettable summer for Gina and his dad. They will always remember the salty scent of the ocean.

In one corner of the village school, a child is sniffing in tears. Before him stands the teacher, stern yet kind in his gaze. Was he perhaps punished? Beside him, another child struggles to hold back laughter. Ah, that boy smiling. He married early and is already wearing a gat. The energy here is intense. Wrestlers strain with all their might to throw one another, while people from all walks of life gather around cheering. Though for their taffy seller, business seemed to matter more than the match. An important living space for women of Joseon era, and a place filled with the joys and sorrows of everyday life. This is the laundry site. As the Joseon woman lifts her skirt while washing her clothes, you can feel her strength and resilience. Behind the rocks, a scholar hides, covering his face with a fan, yet forgetting his dignity as he secretly watches the woman. Here, another scholar also hides behind his fan, watching someone with a lingering gaze. It is a woman carrying a child, unaware of his stare, while her husband, along with their two children, seems excited for their outing. Filling the canvas with laughter, and the lively warmth of people, album of genre paintings by Kim Hong-do captures everyday life in 18th century Joseon with a deeply humane gaze. Kim Hong-do placed not only the elite, but also ordinary people at the center of his work. From labor and play, to the subtle emotions between men and women, the diverse figures across these 25 paintings seem to transport us to vibrant scenes of Joseon life. By portraying the everyday lives of ordinary people, album of genre paintings by Kim Hong-do preserves them as traces of a brilliant history. Within it, the timeless essence of life remains warm and alive.

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1: Truth, clarity, and impartiality. 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
2: We go beyond the headlines, offering depth, context, and perspective.
1: This isn't just news, it's our commitment. 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
1: Welcome to Vibe in Action.
0: Good to see you vibing again.
1: Vibe in action all the time.
0: And who's going to vibe along with us today? We have someone new. He's a science communicator, and he's going to make us smarter. Welcome aboard Dr. Yoon Si-woo.
2: Thank you for inviting me for this interesting event. My institution is Korea Institute of Fusion Energy. So this is the only one institute in Korea to deal with fusion energy development.
0: Before we go into the details, I want to ask you, why do you make such a thing? There's an old saying, there are no two suns in the sky. What's the reason you're making another one on Earth?
2: I should say many suns doesn't have any issue here. So we have lots of energy.
0: More suns, the better?
2: I think so. The main purpose or objective is just for the energy.
0: Because
2: we are running out of energy, right? So for many reasons. I think and I believe that the fusion energy is kind of ultimate or ideal energy source the humankind have developed up to now.
1: Wow.
2: So compared with the nuclear power plant, you know, and fossil fuels, there are lots of issues over there, right? So, but the nuclear fusion is kind of difficult to realize. But in principle, it is much safer and environment friendly and probably cheaper.
1: Than
2: the other sources.
0: Well, I am truly excited to hear all about the artificial sun he's talking about. But at the same time, I don't know how I'll be able to comprehend and digest everything he's going to talk about today. I feel like we've time traveled to the distant future suddenly.
1: Yeah, mini sun on Earth, right?
0: Yeah, can you believe they're making an artificial sun?
1: Yeah, with that kind of energy as well.
0: So before we dig deeper, why don't we watch the video first and then continue. Ready? Take a deep breath.
1: Together.
3: Five in action.

0: 우리가 2050년 이후에 인류의 미래를 책임져야 될 기술이다.
1: 'Especially like these days with AI, they say that that's a power hog, right? I've heard that even some data centers use as much power as a city,
2: yeah,
1: right?
2: That's typical level.
1: Really? So if we could perfect an artificial sun, surely those kind of worries and concerns would disappear?
2: Yes, I think it's a promising route. And if we imagine that a lot of energy required for this AI era, and this is really demanding things, and in principle, nuclear fusion can deal with this situation more or less appropriately in many aspects. First of all, we need energy, but we need a very large-scale energy. So AI center is located in a certain region, and then we have to provide high level of the electricity to the center. So we have to be very large reactor. So fusion reactor is this kind of reactor. So we can make it bigger and very large power plant. So it's good. Similarly, like nuclear fusion reactor. So because we are using the hydrogen is everywhere. So we can use hydrogen to fuse themselves to a newer, bigger, heavier element called helium. During this process, we have a lot of heat is coming out. So we are using this heat to generate electricity. So this process is very similar to the other
3: conventional nuclear power plant.
2: But the only difference is how we generate the heat. This is different story.
3: So it's fission versus fusion. Right?
2: Exactly, yeah.
3: Seriously, this will put an end to all your worries, especially for me as a Korean. I grew up hearing a lot saying that, you know, Korea is a nation that does not produce a single drop of oil, so you have to conserve energy, turn off the AC, do not waste electricity, and so forth.
2: We always have a shortage of energy, whether you like it or not. So AI is one thing, and there are lots of needs for the more energy we have to spend. But there's no pre-launch. So if you really want to get a lot of energy, then we have to be careful. It can be also not so good for the environment, for many reasons. When we talk about the nuclear fission reactor, for example, inherently they have a very high level
3: radioactive
2: waste. It can go hundreds and millions of years.
3: I mean, Chernobyl and the Fukushima
2: plants. It is really dangerous. And reactor can be exploding as a kind of disaster.
3: But we don't want to think about that.
2: But it happens, right?
3: We all remember the disasters.
2: So, luckily, and nuclear fusion does not have this kind of issue, free of it. There are some minor event or issues, but we can handle it. But we don't have any severe event like Chernobyl in nuclear fusion. And also, we don't have any carbon dioxide generation. So this is also
3: That's
2: very important asset for the nuclear fusion.
1: It sounds like it, But I can't honestly imagine how we're recreating what's going on in the sun here. You described it briefly with hydrogen and helium, but in terms of what's actually happening and how that's the same on the sun, can you explain that?
3: He made it sound like he's making a breakfast toast.
1: Just one plus one equals a delicious sandwich.
3: I know that nuclear power is the primary energy source right now in Korea, but what's the biggest difference from nuclear power?
2: There are many kinds of nucleus, very light one like hydrogen, and very heavy one like uranium. So depending on the which type of the element we are dealing with, we have a different kind of reactions. So nuclear fission reactor, they are using uranium, and they will split this uranium atom or nucleus into two different nucleus. During this process, we have extra heat generation. That we are using that heat to generate electricity. That's called the nuclear fission.
3: So it's splitting the atoms.
2: Like just making one element as divided by two.
1: Splitting them up,
3: One nucleus into two small nuclei.
2: Very nice. But the nuclear fusion is the other way around. We are not dealing
3: You're doing it backward.
2: It's backward, but we are dealing with very light element, not the heavier one.
3: Okay. Oh.
2: So we are using hydrogen. So hydrogen is everywhere.
3: Yes.
2: You know, maybe two hydrogen merged together as mm-hmm. a single nucleus.
3: You fuse
2: this
3: them
2: is
3: together.
2: Called called a fusion.
3: Ah.
2: And during this process, also we can generate a lot of heat.
3: Ah.
2: So we are using this heat also for the energy production.
3: Mm.
2: So there is a different branch, mm-hmm. but it depends on what kind of nucleus you are using.
3: Yeah, the material, so, the ingredient
2: yes,
3: you
2: so
3: use.
2: I should say that the uranium is not very much in Korea.
1: Mm.
2: So we have
3: we don't
2: to,
3: have a
2: we
3: lot
2: have
3: of
2: to
3: uranium.
2: Import.
3: Yeah.
2: But the hydrogen is everywhere. So,
1: yeah.
3: Yes.
2: So we can

0: can use hydrogen.
1: Okay, it's not like it's just going to go forever by itself, but we can put in the hydrogen we have.
0: That's actually violate, physics law.
1: Oh. So. We can't do that.
2: So it's basically a nuclear fusion reactor, and by the definition of the word fusion, you fuse or you force atomic nuclei together into one big nucleus injecting a massive burst of energy.
0: Yes, I mean, we need energy to fuse the nucleus.
1: In the first place.
2: Yeah, that is my question.
0: Yeah, so usually the nucleus has charge, so-called electric charge. That is, we call it plus. And, you know, the electron. Electron is minus charge.
2: N-pole and S-pole?
0: That's kind of magnet. So magnet has also north pole and south pole. And the same pole repair each other, right? So similarly, for the electric side, there is a positive charge and negative charge. Two positive charge, if you push together, they will repair very strongly. So we cannot put it to very close distance to fuse. So we have to smash it very hard to go to a very narrow distance. But it is very difficult.
2: Yeah, you need a big, like a formidable energy to do that.
0: Yes, the best way to make this kind of condition is you can use the like a very high speed bullet, for example. So two bullets with very high speed could collide and smashed very hardly, right? So this is the idea. So if we speed up the particle to very high level and collide with these two, then we can make the fusion active.
2: So and the atoms cannot resist or repel if you add that much speed and
0: speed,
2: energy.
0: Yes, exactly. The other way we are talking about this kind of speed is the temperature. So everybody knows the temperature is a kind of measure for hot or cold. But when you look at the particle level, they are moving very fast. So when you increase the temperature, that means the speed of the element or particle is increasing. So that's why we are we have to increase the temperature of the plasma, we call it. Then that we can make it very high speed particle, then they can collide and a lot of fusion could occur.
2: But where do we get that intense amount of energy from?
0: That's the same question as how we increase the temperature.
1: Do you need energy
2: how
1: for that
2: as well?
1: How we
2: increase the speed and the temperature?
0: There are several ways. The easiest way is just mixing this low temperature particles with the high temperature particle. Then like mixing the cold water and hot water, then you can increase the temperature of the cold water, right? Very similarly, so we have a very high energy particle injected to the cold plasma. Then we can raise up the temperature of the plasma. So we can reach up to the 100 million degree. It's not that difficult. I mean, we have succeeded to generate 100 million degree Celsius even 50 years ago.
2: But 50 years ago.
0: The main problem is how we sustain it.
2: The duration of the temperature.
0: Yes, it's not a bomb. So we have to sustain it for 24 hours, right? So this is the real problem. So K-STAR is a Korean machine. It's working to address that issue. So we are doing a lot of experiment how we can extend the pulse length of the high temperature plasma to a certain level. So this is an important task K-STAR is dealing with. So up to now, I think K-STAR has succeeded sustaining this high temperature plasma
2: for how long?
0: Up to 50 seconds.
1: Wow.
0: 50 seconds is not a short time.
2: It's not even a minute.
0: In normal life, I mean, a minute is nothing, right?
1: Sure.
0: But in an atomic level, it is really a long time scale. Usually everything happens in a...
2: like a millisecond.
0: Millisecond or even shorter. So sustaining in a few hundred seconds, this is kind of a... target of K-STAR right now is 300 seconds. It's kind of a limit for the successful extension of the plasma to 24 hours. So 300
2: like
0: seconds after that, there's nothing kinder the longer sustainment.
1: Once we get to 300 seconds.
0: That's why we are the main target is 300.
1: But is this only Korea that is doing this? You say K-STAR, so are we ahead of the game?
0: I have to say that Korea is one of the country in a frontier of this kind of research. And the US and UK is also very strong in this field, and also China. Korea is kind of a latecomer in this game.
2: Wow.
0: I already told you that it's more than 70 years.
1: Yeah.
2: I thought we began early.
0: No. We don't have enough resources during the time. Actually, we started seriously the nuclear fusion program around 1990s, starting the K-STAR program. Mm-hmm. K-STAR is first of a kind fusion reactor with a superconducting magnet.
2: What is a superconducting magnet?
0: Superconducting means they don't have any resistance. So you can generate a lot of electric current without heat generation. Mm-hmm. So you can operate it for a long time. We don't have any gravity to mimic sun, right?
2: Yeah.
0: On us.
2: Yeah.
0: So the other way we can do is using the magnetic field. If you configure the magnetic field in a proper way, like a donut shape.
2: Yeah, I saw the video. Yeah. Looks like a donut.
0: Then we can have a very strong magnetic field inside. Then we can lift up the plasma without contact with surrounding materials. 100 million degrees.
1: Yeah.
0: It's very high temperature.
2: Yeah, it is even hotter than the sun.
0: Sun is sphere, right?
2: Yeah.
0: But it is impossible to use sun's gravity on us. That's why we are using magnetic field. Magnetic field has a different characteristic. Like a gravity. We have to go to the donut shape, not the sphere, unfortunately. And we call it this donut shape machine tokamak.
1: Tokamak?
0: It's originated from Russian word. But just meaning like the toroidal device. This tokamak will have a plasma inside, high temperature plasma. They will fuse together and generate a lot of heat. And we will use those heat to generate electricity. So this is the, we call it the basic. Up to now, we have a very different kinds of the machine. Tokamak, Stellarate, has many different. But tokamak has been the best in the performance. So that's why we are using this tokamak configuration for the main device for the fusion energy development.
1: Wow.
2: Only we can come up with an alternative sun. There is nothing I would ask for. It is no comparison to who's developing a faster GPU or CPU. It is an energy problem.
1: Yeah, it's a root thing that we need to solve, right?
2: So now that we've covered pretty much everything from the principles of an artificial sun to its current development process, shall we take a moment to cool it down a little bit?
1: Yes.
2: Time to recap what we've learned so far.
1: Yes, please.
2: What is the artificial sun being built on Earth?
1: A project to recreate the sun's energy on Earth through nuclear fusion.
2: A next-generation power technology that generates massive energy by fusing hydrogen.
1: Capable of producing electricity without carbon emissions. Fuel comes from hydrogen in seawater, an almost limitless energy source.
2: Once the artificial sun is complete, an era free from energy worries will arrive.
1: Oh, well, that's great to see everything that we discussed laid out again. My head was overheating a little bit, yeah.
2: It's clearly a bright, sunny day for us.
1: Yes.
2: But understanding an artificial sun and actually seeing it on site must feel completely different, right?
1: Yeah, I assume so. And to stay ahead with this nuclear fusion ecosystem, surely research is ongoing and new discoveries are being made all the time.
2: I want to see the artificial sun shining. But I left my shades in the car.
1: Yeah, we'll need more than regular shades as well, right?
2: No danger involved, right?
0: I'm still afraid there's no pre-launch, right? So if you have a lot of energy, that means we have some issues. But question is whether it is manageable or not. We're going to build a smaller one. On a size scale, it's like one-third. The ITER.
2: Oh, that is still pretty large.
0: But still have a similar power.
1: Here in Korea?
0: Yes. And also there are some other plans in the world. In Korean case, I think we can finish up the construction by the 2030s and start to generate electricity.
2: Wow.
0: And luckily, the Korean government supported very strongly. So you may heard about the K-Moonshot project. recently launched by the Korean government, the national agenda for the scientific program, to which area we'll focus in 5 or 10 years. So fusion is one of them. So we have a strong support. I hope we can make it in time. And for that, in KFE, Korean Institute of Fusion Energy, we have like 200 scientists and engineers and working together.
2: Wow, I had no idea we were growing so many suns right near us. Wow.

0: Knock, knock. The magical door to the world of K-animation is swinging wide open. Meet your instant new BFF, the adorable Catch. Tina Ping will have you hooked from the very first glance. Need a hand? Our Robocar Poly Rescue Team is always zooming in to save the day. How about tagging along on Pinkfong and Pal's super exciting quest to reclaim their lost magic? With the mysterious life forms Cabion by your side, you can become a Cabion master and save humanity like the total hero. Protecting children's innocence while igniting their boundless imaginations. That's the magic of Korean animation. K-Animation, the ultimate bestie for kids worldwide.
1: Team Korea loses to Mexico during its latest FIFA World Cup match, while a Korean drama series about school dominates global rankings. With more in Press Perspective today.

0: Hello and welcome. You're watching Press Perspective for this Friday, June 19th here in Seoul. I'm Min Sanhee. Our collection of weekly social stories today focuses on K-football and K-drama, if you will. For this, I have Stephen Barrow with Japanese weekly news magazine Nikkei Asia here in the studio. Stephen, it's great to have you here.
1: I'm happy to be here.
0: I also have writer Colin Marshall with us. Colin, welcome back.
2: Thanks for having me in.
0: Right, Stephen, let's begin with the football match between South Korea and Mexico that took place, I believe, over 7 hours ago. What has been the foreign media coverage of that particular game?
1: Well, I was at Gwanghwamun Square this morning, where there was a pretty big watch party set up there on some big screens. I was just surprised at how, it seemed like it was kind of 60-40 Korean and non-Korean. There were a lot of Mexico supporters, and there seemed to be a lot of just overseas travelers who were there just kind of for the experience. A lot of foreign media have written on the kind of special relationship between the footballing communities of these two countries that has developed since the World Cup of 2018. And for anyone who doesn't remember, South Korea and Mexico were in the same group in that tournament as well, as was Germany. And South Korea, I think at this point was already out of contention. It was clear that they were not going to make it out of the group stage. And for Mexico to advance to the knockout stage, South Korea had to achieve a very improbable victory over a very strong, customarily very strong German team. And they did, and they won. And that led to all of these really quite vigorous celebrations in Mexican cities, and there were videos of people, Koreans getting picked up and carried around, and the Mexicans were singing this kind of chant, saying like, Koreans, like, you're our brothers now. And it seems like, just being on the scene today, like I felt some of that. There seems to be like this kind of a mutual affinity. I believe on the broadcast, like at the site in Mexico, I saw Korean fans wearing Korean team gear, but who had like the national colors of Mexico also painted on their faces. And I interviewed one middle-aged Mexican guy who was here on a tourist trip, and he said, yes, our two countries can be great friends. He said, we're different from each other. He said, Koreans can teach Mexicans to be more disciplined, and Mexicans can teach Koreans to be more effervescent. And I put that quote in my story because I thought it was a nice kind of capturing of the feeling there.
0: Right, it really is. It really is. Colin, as Stephen has been saying, the hospitality as well as the enthusiastic cheering of Mexican football fans for Team Korea has been making quite a bit of headlines even here on the local front. How do you explain this show of support?
3: Yes, well, as Stephen mentioned, there is the history of the 2018 World Cup in Russia when the defeat of Korea by Mexico resulted in a chain of events that led to Korea making it possible for Mexico to advance. But as well, we might return to this idea of the countries being somehow complementary, South Korea and Mexico, but also the way that Mexico has, shall we say, latched on to Korean popular culture in recent years is very notable. In Mexico City, there's a central sort of black market, Tepito, I think it's called, if I recall correctly. And used to be, you'd go there, and so many of the stands would be selling nothing but pirated DVDs of Japanese animation. Japanese pop culture was just the main thing on the market, it seemed to be at that time. But now, I think there's been a big conversion, and the Japanese stuff is still there, and they're still enthusiastic in Mexico, but Korean pop culture has taken a big chunk of that market share and mind or heart share, if you like. And so we've also seen social media videos of Gangnam Style being played and danced to during the World Cup. As Stephen mentioned, the chant, Coreano, hermano, ya eres mexicano. You're Korean now. You're Mexican,
0: you're
3: now,
0: Mexican
3: brother
0: now.
3: Korean. But as well, there is one aspect I suppose we should not ignore, which is a commonality between the two cultures that can be expressed through a concept often cited when describing Korea, Koreans, Korean culture. I should add that, if you keep an eye on Western descriptions, observations of Korea over the years, many attempts have been made to analogize Koreans to some other people in the world. So you've heard the Irish of Asia, you've heard the Italians of Asia. Mexicans of Asia is not that common. I think the Philippines often grabs that one for themselves. But This concept of hung is something that comes to mind. There are these emotions supposedly Korean in nature, han, jong, and hung, and the viewers can look these up for themselves. But hung, which I'd like to focus on, has to do with collective joy and a propensity to engage in explosions of collective joy when the occasion calls for it, you know, whenever you get enough Koreans together. Well, I think that's not unique to Korea in the sense that Mexicans also display plenty of hung, and this World Cup has been an occasion for hung, although perhaps it's been complicated by the two countries, as you say, coming up against each other. But I think that South Korea has probably taken the loss in good spirits, and I'm sure Mexicans have taken the win in very good spirits as well.
0: Right. Well, the shared hung, as Colin mentioned, Stephen, has been supported by the playing of my all-time K-pop favorite, Gangnam Style, which Colin mentioned as well. Gangnam Style appears to be headlining football celebrations in Mexico. Thus, one German media claims that this is an indication of Korea's soft power. Could you tell us a bit more?
1: I've been thinking a lot about this idea of soft power, just what it means. And, you know, I know Joseph Nye wrote a very well-known book about this, but I'd say it's definitely an indication of cultural reach. I mean, all these years later that we're still talking about Gangnam Style is pretty amazing in and of itself. Like, I remember in late 2012, I was visiting Paris and I was walking around the outskirts of Paris and I came across this group of boys who looked to be of French North African origin, and they were all jumping around in a circle and they were singing Gangnam Style.
0: This is back in 2012.
1: This is 2012. And I remember seeing this scene against the, you know, backdrop of a not the most charming kind of Parisian street, but an unmistakably European or French setting, and thinking, well, that must be globalization if, you know, if this like somewhat vague or amorphous concept of globalization really exists, this idea that like ideas can travel around the world and have a unifying effect or a homogenizing effect or whatever you want to call it. Here we have a bunch of boys whose parents presumably immigrated here from a part of the world where people who originally came from here colonized, and now here they are many years later singing along to a song that comes from East Asia, a kind of music that's very influenced by American music. Like, this is a real kind of complex cycle of concepts that's circulating here. But in terms of power, I mean, I've been thinking a lot about, like, now that South Korea's cultural industries have really arrived, you know, we've been talking about them arriving for a long time, but now I feel like there's a pretty strong consensus that, like, they are among the, you know, the global heavy hitters when it comes to music and TV and film. Does that translate to power as it is conventionally understood, as like an IR theorist would see power? I'm not entirely sure that it does. Like, I'm not entirely sure that South Korea has like strategic objectives that are being served by the global popularity of K-culture. In a more prosaic and a more, you know, just tangible sense, this has created a growth industry for Korea, and it's made the country more powerful by making it more wealthy and by, you know,

0: creating export opportunities and by attracting foreign investments and things like that. So, I mean, the short answer to your question is that, you know, I think we can say yes, that the continued relevance of Gangnam Style all these years later is an indication of South Korea's growing and quite robust soft power. But I would just, looking down the road, I wonder where it goes from here. Is there more tangible power to be achieved in this way? Or, I mean, it's as a kind of middle power, is that really South Korea's objective? Is it really looking to exercise realist power on the world stage? Is it trying to influence other countries to do what it wants? Or is it just trying to carve out the autonomy to do what it wants? You know, how does the country want to exercise its power? A lot of interesting questions.
1: Right, really, lots of questions, few answers then. Colin, staying with K-Entertainment, we're moving to the screen, the small screen that is. A K-drama series called Teach You a Lesson. It's been topping Netflix's rankings in recent days. First of all, have you watched the drama Teach You a Lesson?
2: Well, I've seen the controversy over it erupt here and there. Cham Kyo-yuk is the title in Korean, and it is somewhat of a surprising hit internationally, given that it was the materials drawn from a webtoon, a comic people read online here in Korea, a big form in Korea, not so much of a pop cultural form in other countries, but finding material, sourcing material from webtoons is fairly common with dramas, and I think Netflix has also found it to be a pretty abundant source of material, because if you're making a series for Netflix versus making it for one of the big networks, you can be more, I won't say explicit, but you can be more indelicate with what you're showing and how the characters are speaking. And this was suited to this webtoon, which I believe was translated as Get Schooled, amusingly, in English. The webtoon and the series, they're about a team of government employees who work for a fictional organization called the Kyoyukwon Bohoguk, which I think was translated to something like Educational Rights Protection Board. I could have that translation wrong, but they go around to various schools and try to solve the problems of bullies or bad parents, usually, but they solve them in unorthodox ways and ways that would probably be illegal in real life, often involving intimidation or trickery or physical violence. And it's all meant to be amusing in the comic, you know, for fans reading. This is exaggeration. This is fantasy. Oftentimes, I think it's the fantasies people have had if they've worked in education here, or indeed from when they've been students. You know, we could fix the problems in Korean schools if only they just, like, let us take the gloves off. There was a sense that it was going to be too much when this adaptation was announced, and there was even backlash against actors considering, or actors who were actually hired to be in this production. Like, how could you be in an adaptation of this comic that's so sort of distasteful? As you might guess, the comic itself was popular, but also polarizing. But it's been a hit, and especially because it's been a hit internationally, I think that controversy has died down. You see this in Korea. Something might get big. Before it gets big, there might be a sense like, oh, is this going to be good? Is this right? Is this like, it can seem iffy, whether it be a film, a TV show, or whatever, in Korea domestically. But then, when it becomes popular abroad, I guess we can all get behind this now. And indeed, the reviews have been good, and the foreign media have not really pointed to extremity as being one of the problems with the show. I think the reviews have been positive. There have been a few different critiques that mostly reflect the anxieties of the country, of the person writing the critique, but it hasn't been the same as, it hasn't been like in Korea, where it's like, oh, this could be too violent, this could be too sort of fantastical, it could be too, just too much. It's not the same critique, but I think so far, it's been embraced, and whether there'll be another season, who knows? But this is perhaps the next big Netflix-style K-drama, we could say.
1: Right. Stephen, what do you think is fueling the hype behind this particular drama, Teach You a Lesson?
0: The first thing I would say is I would want to remind viewers that Korea and Korean schools are not particularly violent places. This is a country with pretty very low levels of violent crime, and I think this is not to say that there is no violence here. Violence does exist here, as it does in all societies. But this is not a society where people are randomly assaulting each other with any kind of frequency that exceeds the global average. So I worry when I see something like this that it might make people think that, like, oh, South Korea.

0: expectations that outsiders might have of, you know, a high achieve. So, I mean, there's a few things going on in this series that do seem interesting, but it seems to me like makers of scripted shows are always have to create a plot line that in some way leads to conflict. I mean, this is like the oldest storytelling trope in the book. And so people who write these kinds of shows are always coming up with scenarios that they can put characters in that lead to confrontation, that lead to friction. And this is a pretty fresh one. I mean, this is one that's, it seems to me like the animating idea of this is that you have a kind of critical mass of children who are beyond being reasoned with, and that you know you can only bring them under control if you use violence. The last thing I want to say about this is, like, let's just flag that this is not a reflection of reality. This is fictional storytelling, and I know that guys like Colin and I who write for foreign media outlets about Korea, like, we want to, I've done a lot of stories about Korea where I say, here, this is this work of fictional storytelling, and this is how it reflects the reality of the society, and, like, this is why it's engaging audiences, because it contains this, like, element of truth. I'm not sure there's a ton of contemporary truth to this one, but if it's entertaining, then the showrunners have done their job.
1: Colin, I'd like to circle back to something you mentioned earlier about the popularity, the global popularity that is of this particular drama. Do you suppose that particular popularity is based on the reality that a bit of the stories shared within this drama is perhaps a universal case?
2: I think you could say that, or you could also say that in many countries that you have viewers of this show outside of Korea, the schools or the students are much worse than in Korea. As Stephen was alluding to, I mean, the South Korean schools have problems, the education system has problems, and you'll hear much about them if you talk to any parent here. But the students in the classes are, it seems to me, on average, much more cooperative much more willing to engage with education itself than in the U.S., for example, where I'm from, and where you can't go a day without hearing stories about how uncontrollable and checked out more every day the kids are there. And I suspect, you know, if an American viewer watching this show might be thinking less of the problems of Korean education than of the problems of education in their own country. And also thinking, as I say before, you know, if only we could take the gloves off, if only we could just use the solutions that are obvious but prevented, that are kept from us by regulations or some kind of interference, you know, then we could get things done. I think that's a fairly common fantasy. But in Korea, education is a battleground for a lot of anxieties or controversies about the society as a whole. Education seems like, to many people, the one field where maybe things can be changed, or at least the nucleus of a lot of larger problems in society. So I think a foreign viewer watching this show might not be wrong to think that education is in a sense a prism or a way to view a lens onto Korean society. But yes, this is a work of fiction. And nevertheless, though, the fiction is kind of bleeding into conversations about real education here in Korean society.
1: Yeah, it has sparked quite a bit of social commentary, especially with regard to the idea that it's an eye for an eye and an ear for an ear, as Colin was mentioning earlier. Stephen, what have you been hearing? I mean, there's been a lot of debate about whether or not to, you know, bring corporate punishment back into the academic arena.
0: Well, I think there's something just kind of unsettling about a story, like, at the core of which is about, like, inflicting violence on children. I mean, like there's something just kind of inhumane about that whole concept. But what our conversation has been kind of circling around is this idea that a judicious use of violence against a child is a sort of means to an end, and it's, you know, this is for your own good. You know, that's something that folks of Colin and my generation growing up in the English speaking world would have heard, the idea that, like, you as a child are not mature enough to understand the harms of your own behavior, and so we're going to use this direct sensory appeal to you so that you do not need to understand it on an intellectual level. You can understand it on a physical level. You can just, you know, basic evolutionarily pain response, you know, don't do that thing that's going to lead to you being hurt. There's something kind of creepy about a story being based on that. I think there's just something sort of off-putting about that. But I mean, I have to just wonder, that are the people who are opposed to

0: the dissemination of this series? Are they kind of just worried that this presents an inaccurate picture of Korea? This is not, you know, true to the reality of what, as I was saying earlier, but you know, the fact about that is that it doesn't have to be. It's Netflix. It's fictional. It's not presented as a work of documentary storytelling. It's a fictionalized version of something that, you know, perhaps contains some grain of truth. But, you know, I know Korea has come a long way. I don't know exactly how long ago it was that some amount of physical punishment was allowed in school, but I've been to my own child's school, and I'm pretty confident that it's a safe and supportive learning environment. So we've come a long way.
1: Right, so sparing the child no longer spoils the child. Sparing the rod does no longer yeah. spoil the child, right? Those are ancient words of wisdom, right? All right, I'm afraid that's all the time we have today. Stephen, thank you so much for your time and your thoughts.
0: Thank you.
1: Colin, thank you very much for your insights.
2: Thank you.
1: All right, that ends this week's editions of Press Perspective. For those of you who have yet to make weekend plans, binge watching teach you a lesson, maybe one option against the sweltering heat outdoors. Thank you for watching.

Here are 22 volumes. At first glance, they may seem like ordinary old books. But the moment you unfold and connect them one by one, a remarkable scene emerges. A mid-19th century map of Korea, hand-drawn with its mountains and rivers, the Daedongnyeojido. Fully unfolded, it becomes a massive map about 6.7 meters in height. But what's truly astonishing is not its size. It vividly depicts how mountain ranges extend from Baekjusan Mountain to form the land, and how rivers wind their way through villages. Like modern maps, it uses symbols clearly, with tenri intervals to guide travelers, a truly groundbreaking idea for its time. Another reason this map is remarkable, a woodblock print, made practical for all classes, Yangban elite and commoners alike to use. Comparable even to modern surveying techniques, this map was not created by the genius of Kim Jong-ho alone. Beginning with the early Joseon world map, 혼일 강리 역대 국도 지도. It builds upon the tradition of earlier scholars, such as 정상기 and 신경준, culminating in this monumental masterpiece. Perhaps Joseon sought to reflect its care for the lives of its people within this map. Across rugged mountain ranges and winding rivers, countless roads were carved into woodblocks. Along the grand paths traced by the Daedongnyeojido, we now take a new step forward into history.

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Millennial and Gen Zs are reshaping the world. 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

0: The Korean Wave is drawing more fans from all over the world. Local consumer prices continue to hover at the 2% since rate in April. Training the robots to allow the visually impaired the chance to better involve in cultural experiences. Like this number of hybrid cars are registered in South Korea surpassed 2 million units locally developed Korean rocket. Arirang.
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0: Bring news just for you. It's Friday, June 19th here in Seoul. I'm Isujin, and this is News Generation. Tuesday is Chuyong.
1: Good to be here.
0: Good to have you. Also, Q's with us.
2: Thank you for having me.
0: We're coming in. And both are here to speak on behalf of people in their 20s and 30s. So we're now at the end of the week, and for a weekly debate day, we're turning to a topic that's probably going to hit close to home for millions of Koreans. So with more than 50 million pet owners here in Korea, it's a good time to look at how pets have become an everyday part of life for many households. But before we dive into today's topic, let's start with a quick question for our panelists. So, Kim, do you have a pet at home?
2: No, I actually don't. Mm-hmm. So I'm one of the 3 in 4 households in Korea who actually don't own a pet. But there was a short time where actually I had to raise a pet because I was living with this hyung, like this older brother that I was very, really close with. He actually bought a baby English French bulldog.
0: That was cute.
2: Yeah, it was very cute, but then he was too busy with work, so I had to end up taking care of the dog from like when I first got it. And first, I was a little scared because I had zero experience of raising a pet. And from a young age, I was a little scared of big dogs as well. So
0: at least this one was small.
2: It was much smaller, but I was still scared of the dog for some reason because of that traumatized, I guess, past experience. But ever since that short experience, I started to feel much more comfortable towards dogs. And I could feel that they feel comfortable towards me as well because I feel comfortable. And I actually found them to be quite cute and a great companion, like every pet owner talks about. So, and even my close friends who own pets, pet dogs, pet cats, they treat them like family members, which I kind of do understand why they get that kind of feeling nowadays. And, you know, who knows, I too might one day be a full-time pet owner.
0: Maybe an English bulldog, your own English bulldog.
2: Maybe, who knows.
0: How are they to raise, by the way?
2: First, they have that distinct smell.
0: Do they?
2: Yeah. Okay. And I couldn't get used to it at first, but then I did get used to it after a while. But then, yeah, at first I was like, oh, why do they smell like this? But they were saying, oh, they just naturally smell like that. I was like, okay, that's hard for me to kind of, you know, really get used to.
0: So I guess not English bulldog for you in the future, maybe?
2: Perhaps, maybe not.
0: So what about you, Chiyun? Do you have a dog?
1: Well, I'm a dog person. Oh. Yeah. I have a dog, yes. My dog's name is Mango, and he's a very chubby 12-year-old Yorkshire Terrier. And he's very calm and smart and well-behaved little boy, because like no matter where we go, like he only pees and poops in the bathroom.
0: Oh,
1: it's not that's
0: not very a top.
2: Smart. Yeah,
1: well
2: trained,
1: yeah. But I don't think it's a topic impressive to talk about in the morning. But yeah, because like that makes our lives much easier, you know, cleaning up. And he knows all kinds of dog tricks, but he only performs them in front of the dog treat.
0: Very smart.
1: Dog. Yeah. Question mark. So he used to belong to my uncle, by the way. But when my uncle had to move overseas, we didn't want Mango to be rehomed again and sent to another family. So even though my mom was a little bit afraid of dogs at the time, our family decided to adopt him from my uncle. And now she's completely in love with Mango, and now she's not afraid of him anymore.
0: That's such a nice thing you did too. I think it's always good to adopt dogs.
1: Yes.
0: And also for today's debate, we're talking about pets, or more specifically, pet etiquette, sometimes called petiquette. And as pet ownership becomes more common, people don't always agree on what role pets should play in our lives. So how are the growing pet population sparking new conflicts in today's society?
2: To start off with, according to a survey conducted last year by the Ministry of Agriculture, Food and Rural Affairs, the percentage of households in Korea raising pets reached an all-time high of 29.2%. And like I mentioned before, as pet owners have been increasing year by year, more people are considering dogs as their family members, and in turn the perception towards how they treat their pet dogs, pet cats have shifted compared to a few decades ago. Recently an online debate broke out after an employee who worked at a company for just less than 5 months took a day off work, and this day was a day of important project presentation, saying that they had to actually hold a funeral for their pet dog. Now, It did spark a lot of debate and controversy as to saying, oh, what comes first? You know, right. You know, work should come first, you've affected other people. But for that person, they said, oh no, I cannot turn up to work because I'm very sad, I'm traumatized, I need to take care of the dog by holding a funeral. Now, interestingly, I too had a similar experience. Now, this was while I was working at an English cram school and during COVID, and I actually was infected by the coronavirus, so I was staying home, having to quarantine, like lying in bed, almost dying actually. But I received a call from my manager saying, can you come into work for a few hours just to fill in for a teacher's class? Now, back then, I was a team manager, so I felt this strong sense of responsibility, you know, like work coming first, having to sacrifice more than other teachers. So I actually turned up to work and I was told that the teacher had to go to a funeral. So I thought, okay, maybe she had a big loss of a family member. But it turns out her pet cat had died and had to hold a funeral for the cat. Mm. Now, when I heard that, I was like, it was really hard for me to kind of understand and feel for her, because being a non-pet owner, I thought, really? Like, for you to take a day off and for the manager to call me when I'm lying in bed, like half dying because of the virus? Like, I was advised to quarantine, so I was able to come to work, but you know, my voice wasn't coming out properly. But then finding out that she had a funeral for her cat, back then I couldn't really understand, but now I do have a better understanding of how heartbroken she would have been for her to, you know, take a day off and for me to fill in for her having the virus. Yeah. I don't know, but I have the same experience, so I do feel for both sides, but again, it's a very debatable topic.
0: I think it's crazy this actually happens in real life. And you're genuinely a better person than I am, because I'm getting so angry on your behalf, because I'm also a non-pet owner, which might influence this, but I always feel like, you know, animals should come, like humans should come before animals in all situations.
2: Right, right.
0: And if you're sick, if your coworker is sick, I think that should be put at the forefront.
2: What if I died?
0: Also, I think it's better for the students as well.
2: Just
0: not take any risks.
2: It happened, and obviously the manager was a pet owner as well, so
0: he
2: understood on that side more than me.
0: It's quite interesting. So it sounds like the issue isn't always just about the pets themselves, but how differently people view them. And that difference in perspective became very clear in that recent online debate involving that employee who took an annual leave to attend their dog's funeral despite having an important project presentation scheduled that day, or when their coworkers in bed very sick. So let's find out where our panelists stand on this issue. So Jiyoung, I'll ask you this first. Do you think it's okay to take leave for a pet's funeral as a dog owner?
1: Well, like, knowing that I'm alone here, like, I feel a bit self-conscious to say, but as someone who has a dog, I totally get that. I admit that the timing was unfortunate, especially because there was an important presentation coming up, but she had the legal right to use her annual leave, and that's exactly what she did. And to us, pets are more like family. Sometimes we're even closer to our dogs than to our, like, relatives, you know, including grandparents. And they really are like babies. They stay cute and baby-like their entire lives for like 20 years. That's why losing a pet can sometimes feel like losing a child you never gave birth to. I can't even start to imagine how devastated that employee must have been after losing her dog, because just thinking about my own dog's funeral almost makes me cry. And the term pet loss syndrome exists for a reason. It's a real thing. And when people lose their pets, some of them struggle to function normally for quite a while because of the severe feelings of grief or depression, just like when someone in our family died.
0: Right. I mean, I do understand that perspective too. So from that perspective, the emotional bond can outweigh workplace expectations, especially if they view that said pet as a family member. But not everyone is able to see pets and family members being on the same level. So as a non-pet owner who has gone through that kind of similar incident, what are your thoughts on this?
2: Honestly, I fully understand where Jiyoung's coming from, being a pet owner, treating their pets like almost like a child, you know, and like losing them would, I can't imagine, you know, if I had my own child, it would be the kind of same feeling. But as much as I understand pet owners, it's, I think, more a sense of responsibility when it comes to working with other people within a company. Now, from the perspective of the other employees, it would have been such a big burden and an inconvenience for them to actually, you know, come up with a new way to fill in for that person because of that one single person. And also, while the employee may have considered their pet dog as a family member, the same feeling doesn't really kind of connect with the wider society, because in Korea, I mean, as much as we have a lot of pet owners, we still have that kind of sentiment like, oh, humans come first. Mm-hmm. And work comes first before anything else. We have that kind of sacrificial mindset. And although things have changed a lot in workplaces where owners have become a bit more lenient towards pet owners, for non-pet owners, it's still difficult for them to think of pets as their family members yet. Mm-hmm. But once they do become pet owners themselves, I'm sure they'll have the same kind of feeling as Chuyong.
0: Yeah, I think people can only really truly speak from their own experiences. Right. And that's why this is such an interesting topic. So where do personal grief and professional responsibility really meet? And that also raises a broader question about what society should reasonably accommodate when it comes to pets. So we also wanted to hear directly from our viewers. So we ran a poll on the Idaho News YouTube channel asking, how do you feel about taking a day for a dog's funeral on an important work day? So here's what the results showed. So 70% said they found the decision understandable, while 30% said they did not, suggesting that many people increasingly view pets as family members whose loss can warrant time away from work. So I would say that's a pretty decisive result. It seems most people are actually willing to treat the loss of a pet as a legitimate reason to take time off. But as pets become a bigger part of our lives, they're also becoming a bigger source of social friction. So are pet-related conflicts, do you think, becoming more common in Korea, Jill?
1: Yes, as pets become a bigger part of people's daily lives, pet-related conflicts are becoming more common. Last year, the average number of pet-related complaints reached 1,740 cases, almost double compared to the previous year. The complaints ranged from pet waste and excessive barking in an apartment building to owners not using leashes and disputes over allowing pets in public spaces as more people bring their dogs to places like restaurants and cafes. Another issue that's been drawing attention recently is dog bite incidents. Mm. As these cases have become more common, debates over whether dogs should be required to wear muzzles have also been growing. Currently, only 5 breeds classified as dangerous dogs are legally required to wear muzzles in Korea, along with individual dogs that have been designated as dangerous.
0: Right, so while more people are embracing pets, not everyone agrees on where to draw the line between pet owners' rights and also public safety. And one issue that continues to divide opinion is whether stricter rules are needed to prevent these dog attacks. So should more dogs, Kyun, in your opinion, be required to wear muzzles in public?
2: Well, looking at dog bite incidents here in Korea, there have actually been more cases involving ordinary or non-dangerous dogs like Jindo dogs, Maltese, and Bichon Frise than actual legally, you know, designated dangerous breeds.
0: They look so harmless.
2: Exactly,
0: too.
2: Yeah. So there have been more cases where like more Bichons will bite, you know, other people and cause harm. Mm-hmm. Now, rather than mandating only just dangerous dogs to wear muzzles, the scope of requirements should be expanded further so that all dogs are required to wear muzzles in certain public settings, especially where there are a lot of people, or even kids, around in public spaces. In fact, a fatal dog bite incident did occur. There was a well-known case in which a celebrity, celebrity's dog bit its neighbor, leading to the neighbor's death. And that dog was a bulldog, not classified as a dangerous breed. So I think that incident, I don't know what happened right after the incident, whether they culled the dog or not, but then that raised a lot of issues saying, you know, all dogs should wear a muzzle, mm-hmm. or should they? And I'm thinking, as a non-pet owner, I would like to see more dogs wear muzzles. But as pet owners, they'll probably think, no, it's very uncomfortable for the dog, you know? It's going against animal rights. But I think for everyone's safety and happiness, I guess expanding the scope of requiring dogs to wear muzzles in certain public places is required.
0: Right. I think for pet owners, they'll think, my pet won't be like that.
2: You never know.
0: But as a non-dog owner, hearing those kind of stories,
2: any dog can be a threat.
0: Right. Especially
2: us,
0: when you're walking down the street,
2: exactly.
0: They tend to bark.
2: Right, right,
0: so
2: right.
0: It's like, oh no, you do get kind of worried. But Chuyong, as a dog owner, I know dog owners feel uncomfortable. I know it does look quite uncomfortable.

0: idiosyncratic cases, similar to us people, because we don't make everyone to focus more on promoting responsible pet ownership and improving owners' awareness and education.
1: Oh, Mingo. She has a very good point.
2: Well, Mingo does have a great owner, I see. But I mean, even Yorkshire Terrier, and they're really small, so it is hard to imagine them having like a muzzle as well.
1: Does your dog bite?
0: No.
2: So for some people, public safety should come first, even if it means imposing broader restrictions on all dog owners. And for others, they are concerned that a one-size-fits-all rule could unfairly punish dogs that have never shown aggressive behavior. And that brings us to a bigger question about where responsibility should ultimately lie, with the dog, the owner, or the law itself. And that was the focus of our second poll for today, where we asked viewers on the channel, should muzzle rules for dogs be strengthened? And here's what the results showed. So a majority of respondents favored maintaining the current approach. 61% said muzzle requirements should apply only to breeds classified as dangerous, while 21% said all dogs should be required to wear muzzles in public, suggesting that while concerns about safety exist, most people prefer targeted regulations over blanket restrictions. And 18% supported expanding the rules to include medium and large dogs. So I would say that's another fairly clear result. While people want to prevent dog attacks, most seem to prefer or favor stricter enforcement of existing rules rather than expanding muzzle requirements to every dog. But safety isn't the only issue fueling pet-related disputes these days. So should dog owners be required to clean urine as well as waste cune all the time? Yeah.
1: I think that's a very good question. But while cleaning up dog feces has become like a common practice that most, I think almost every pet owner does, many owners still leave just dog urine as it is. They don't really...
2: Which is so shocking.
1: Yeah, but there are a few people who actually just carry a water bottle to just kind of water down the urine when their dogs do urine. But this has sparked controversy over odor and hygiene issues in public spaces. Now in Japan, for example, a utility pole collapsed in 2021 urine was kind of cited, dog urine was cited as like one of the possible causes of corrosion. Now, although it's hard to say, it's purely because of the dog urine that the utility pole collapsed, but it's the source of odor pollution could be one example that it causes harm to the public. You know, some experts say it requires at least 2 liters of water to dilute the dog urine to make it not harmful, while other experts are saying it only spreads spreads the pollution. So there are conflicting opinions on this, but the bottom line is that there needs to be a system where dog urine can be cleaned up, that it minimizes odor pollution and of course hygiene issues, so that it doesn't affect the greater public. Because I mean, when you take dogs for a walk, they pretty much pee anywhere, right? Whenever they feel, wherever they feel comfortable. Yes. But one-off, yeah, that's fine. I mean, anywhere you go, it's gonna smell.
2: Right.
1: Not everywhere's gonna smell pleasant, but if that happens like on a repeated everyday basis, it may cause odor issues and of course hygiene issues. So, I mean, it's something that needs to be kind of dealt with, because I don't see many dog owners, you know, carrying a water bottle and watering down
2: dog
1: urine.
2: Someone has to clean up.
1: Exactly.
2: After them.
1: And it shouldn't be like our responsibility, but more like the owner's responsibility to do that.
2: Right. So, Jiyoung, so how are you with the cleaning?
1: Like, we're all attacking Jiyoung today.
0: To be honest, I didn't even know that there's like a watering urine kind of thing exists.
1: Oh, really?
0: Yeah, so it's barely a new thing, I think. And I agree that dog owners should be responsible for cleaning up after their pets. But according to Korea's Animal Protection Act, owners are required to pick up their dog's feces, but when it comes to urine, they're only required to clean it in certain areas, such as benches, public seating areas, or the common areas of apartment buildings. So it's not like mandatory for everyone. But reality, completely washing away dog urine with just a little bit of water isn't easy as well. Like Ki-hun mentioned, it needs like 2 liters of water to wash away a single drop of dog urine. And that's why I think regulating every single situation would be a little bit excessive. So instead, I think changing people people's awareness again, and encouraging responsible pet ownership would be more effective, because compared to a few years ago, far more dog owners now carry the poop bags and clean up after their pets. But it wasn't nearly as common in the past. So I believe if we enhance the awareness, things are going to gradually change.
2: I do agree. So some believe that if dog urine is

0: creating a public nuisance and even damaging property, owners should be held responsible for cleaning it up. And others point out that while consideration is important, there may be practical limits to how much regulation can realistically achieve in everyday situations. So it sounds like this debate ultimately comes down to the difference between encouraging good manners and also legally requiring them. So to close off our discussion today, as pet ownership continues to grow, how can pet owners and non-pet owners coexist peacefully? And I want to ask you this first.
1: Yeah, thank you very much. So I think coexistence starts with mutual respect. Pet owners should be responsible for training their pets and cleaning up after them, while non-pet owners should also understand that pets are an important part of many families' lives. Rather than relying only on stricter regulations, I think promoting responsible pet ownership and encouraging consideration on both sides would help create a better environment for everyone.
0: It's true. Well says. What about you, Q?
2: As long as pet owners don't harm non-pet owners in public spaces, and I guess like just respecting each other, I don't think it won't create any bigger conflicts as we have right now. And as long as we draw that clear line between humans and animals, you know, we can be the same, but at the end of the day, we're not the same. We're not the same. So as long as we have that kind of mutual understanding, that'll be good. And like these days, we see a lot of TV programs where like a professional dog trainer, he's almost like a celebrity. He trains other people's pets and how to train them properly. And it raises a greater sense of like education and awareness for pet owners to how to treat their dogs or even cats in a better way that doesn't stress their dogs. They get educated themselves, and in turn it will not harm the public because you know there have been many dog bite cases, and it's growing year by year. So as long as we all kind of, you know, we have to coexist anyway, and the numbers of pet owners is growing. So we just kind of have to understand as non-pet owners, as long as they educate or train their dogs well.
0: I love how you're looking directly at me.
2: Yes. I should talk to the camera. I think we can all coexist well, but knowing the boundaries is very important.
0: I do agree. I think greater understanding both ends is really important as well, like you said. So as more people share public spaces with pets, finding a balance between the needs of pet owners and everyone else will only become more important. And fair pet etiquette is ultimately less about choosing sides and more about making coexistence possible through mutual respect and consideration. Because at the end of the day, being a good neighbor matters just as much as being a good pet owner. And that brings us to the end of today's episode of News Generation. But Newsgen will be back on Monday at 10:30 a.m. Korea time with more stories and discussions. A big thanks to Chiyoung.
1: Great to be here.
0: To have you, also cute.
2: It's always a pleasure.
0: And to our viewers, thank you so much for watching. Hopefully, whether you're on two legs or four, everyone keeps things positive this weekend. We are
3: News Generation.

来，他

소나한테 솔로 타임 솔로 타임.

0: He bursts into laughter upon unexpectedly discovering an incense burner on a street in Insado. What made him laugh was none other than a replica of the Celadon incense burner with openwork geometric design, often hailed as the pinnacle of Goryeo Celadon. Its clear, luminous jade green glaze, and even the three adorable rabbits supporting the burner. At first glance, it seems quite convincing, but it cannot escape his keen eye. Perhaps, unable to support the burner, the rabbits and the replica are oversized and clumsy. In reality, the rabbits on the authentic piece are as small as the joints of an adult's finger. They have borne the weight of layered lotus petals and an openwork blade for over 1,000 years. This incense burner is also considered a masterpiece that showcases the refined and exceptional craftsmanship of the Goryeo dynasty. Each delicate petal was individually shaped and attached, and the precise openwork technique, carved to allow incense smoke to rise like drifting clouds, stands as clear evidence. Above all, it embodies a remarkable sense of balance that is difficult to perfectly recreate even with modern techniques. It is, in essence, a complete convergence of the decorative techniques of its time. It can be imitated, but never truly matched, the unwavering dedication of Goryeo artisans. The laughter in Insado may well have been the most honest expression of awe for the extraordinary artistic spirit of our ancestors, so far ahead of their time.
1: How to survive in Korea barbecue restaurants. Step 1. Taking care of your clothes. Put your jacket in the plastic bag. Seal it tight. If the stool flips open, store your clothes inside. Wearing light colors, grab an apron. It's the best defense against oil splatter and smoke. Step 2. Bottomless side dishes. Basic side dishes at a barbecue restaurant. Eat, eat, and eat as much as you want. Side dishes come with free refills. Oh, and if you don't see this sign, just ask, 사장님, 여기 밑반찬 좀 더 주세요. Simple, isn't it? Step 3. Grilling meat. There are various kinds of samgyeopsal in Korea. Place the meat on the grill. Turn it over when golden. And again when it looks done. Again and again and again. Step 4. Sam style. You aren't taking bites of sam like a taco, are you? In Korea, we have it in one bite. A pro tip here. Add only as much as you can handle in a bite. Gotta avoid awkward situations. Step 5. Enjoy the perks. After the meal, enjoy the perks offered as a Korean restaurant. Fabric refreshers get rid of the barbecue smell, while mint candies freshen your breath. Did you survive the barbecue restaurant? Hang on. Are you here with someone you want to impress? Then let's skip the garlic. Who knows what

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0: Good evening and welcome to the 10 o'clock edition of Arirang News. Thanks for joining us on this special day, a day in which Arirang TV first goes on the air.
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1: We are back, baby! Finally, after 3 whole weeks!
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1: 네, over the past 2 weeks, Heartwave's Lian and Give It Up's Lukia stepped in as the special MC. I heard they completely won over the hearts of the fans all over the world.
2: 아, 그러니까요. 저도 챙겨봤는데 너무 또 풋풋하고 귀엽더라고요, 그렇죠?
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1: Yes, I feel the same way. Now that Myeonglan's is back, how about a quick cheer to get ourselves fired up? Fighting!
2: 아, 좋습니다.
1: All right. To welcome the summer season, we've got a special episode lined up today.
2: 네, Simply K-pop 여름 특집 그 첫 번째 시간이죠. 무더위를 멀리 날려줄 여름 플레이리스트 준비해봤습니다.
1: From songs that will instantly cool you down to stages filled with a summer spirit. Are you ready to hit play together?
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3: Yes, that's why we have a global fan joining us online. Let's bring them out and have a chat. Hello.
4: Hi.
3: Could you please introduce yourself and tell us where you're from?
5: Okay, hello everyone. I'm Uwi from Indonesia. Thank you so much for having me today. I'm really happy and excited to meet Zodiac, especially Kyumi.
3: Okay. 네, 인도네시아에서 온 위랍니다.
2: 네.
3: And I heard you have something special you'd like to show Zodiac today.
5: Yes, I'd like to sing a short of my favorite song.
3: All right, take it away, 위.
5: Let's go. One, two.

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1: In recent years, Korean cultural content has taken the world by storm.
0: So, what's your favorite K-content? Movies, dramas, music, exhibitions?
1: Are you ready to take your pick?
0: Starting with globally acclaimed K-movies. It's no longer rare for Korean movies to receive awards at international film festivals. And we can't talk enough about the K-drama sensation.
1: It's not surprising that drama filming sites go on to become major tourist attractions.
0: When we are on the topic of K-pop, we can't leave out idol groups. They are the driving force of K-pop.
1: K-pop idol group members do not only have exceptional singing and dancing skills, but they have the looks too. I'm a huge fan.
0: I really like Korean underground music. These days, talented K-indie bands are recognized overseas as well.
1: Oh, and Korea also has a lot of music festivals. You can meet musicians of all genres at these events.
0: Exhibitions happen in Korea all year round.
1: I also enjoy going to the theater. There's no shortage of musicals, plays, and performances to choose from. So keep an eye on the theater scene.
0: Then there is K-design, blending traditional and modern elements.
1: K-fashion, leading trends.
0: K-beauty, which takes beauty to the next level.
1: K-content receiving praise the world over. 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

0: 여러분 반갑습니다. I'm 권소화 and this is K-Culture Dive. Join us in taking a deep dive into the heart of Korean culture. From K-Entertainment to AI News and in our K-Culture Issues segment, we delve into the transformation of Korean actors this month. And with that, let's dive in. Joining us on today's show is my co-host Walter Lee. Walter, happy Friday.
1: Happy Friday, Soa, and hello to everyone joining us on K-Culture Dive today. I'm Walter Lee, here to co-host alongside Soa and bring you the latest in K-Entertainment stories.
0: Okay, Walter, let's start off with some interesting news on K-pop trends in the Eastern Asian region.
1: Yes, so this is, I found this very interesting. According to the latest global K-chart jointly compiled by Korea's Melon, China's Tencent Music, and also Japan's LINE Music released on Wednesday, K-pop girl groups are more popular than boy groups in Japan. So on the Japanese weekly chart for June 8th to the 14th, TWICE ranked number 2, followed by Aespa with 3, Eilid at 4, Baby Monster at 5, LESSERAFIM at 7, while IVE and BLACKPINK secured 9th and 10th respectively. Now, the global chart highlights distinct K-pop consumption patterns across key Asian markets, reinforcing long-observed industry trends. In other parts of the world, such as China, China showed a strong preference for boy groups and male solo artists. What surprised me was EXO ranked at number 2, followed by a Korean-based Chinese artist, D8, and number 3, Lay at number, number 4. BTS came in at number 5. 17 took the 7th place, G-Dragon and Big Bang at 9 and 10 respectively. So according to several domestic media sources as well, Korea has a good mix of both male and female artists and groups with groups such as IU, BTS, BLACKPINK, Stray Kids, just in the mix.
0: And not just groups, but I guess also solo singers like IU. But Walter, this is very interesting. I guess these results will help the K-pop industry and agencies to, you know, target depending on which region.
1: Indeed.
0: But now let's move on to one specific boy group.
1: Yes, indeed. So according to SM Entertainment on Friday, RIZE's album 2 surpassed 1 million copies in cumulative sales on the Hanto chart as of Thursday. Now, the achievement came just 4 days after the group's return. With the album 2, RIZE has now has a total of 4 million selling releases following its debut. Its debut single, Get a Guitar, first mini album Rising, and also first full-length album Odyssey. Now, the album 2 has also performed strongly on the streaming and music charts. Shortly after its release, it topped the daily global K-chart, the chart we mentioned earlier. The album also earned a platinum certification on QQ Music, China's largest music streaming platform, and reached number 1 on Japan's AWA real-time Rising chart. Now, in addition, it entered the top 10 of the iTunes Top Albums chart in 14 regions worldwide.
0: Wonderful achievement there. And we're going to keep it with boy groups.
1: Yes.
0: And this time you're going to talk about Cortez.
1: Yes, I think it's sort of my bias. Cortez is doing absolutely fantastic and it's showing. Cortez continues to make waves globally with its hit track Red Red, surpassing 100 million streams on Spotify, according to Big Hit Music on Thursday. Now, Red Red is the main track from the group's second mini album, Green Green, which reached the milestone on Tuesday, just 57 days after its release. What an achievement indeed. Now, the agency said the achievement makes Red Red the fastest song by a K-pop boy group that debuted within the last 5 years to hit 100 million streams on the platform. Now, the group also recently surpassed 800 million total Spotify streams across its catalog. Now, the group's momentum has also translated into strong demand for live performances and concerts. So every stop in Cortez's first concert tour, including its Incheon stop and also North American dates, has sold out. Less than just a year after their debut, the group has established itself as one of the K-pop's fastest growing new acts, and I think the future, one of the biggest futures in K-pop.
0: I would have to agree with you on that. And with these titles, Red Red Green Green, being such big hits, maybe we should make a title called Yellow Yellow.
1: Yellow.
0: Well, thank you very much, Walter, for those updates, and stick around.
1: Will do.
0: And now, let's move on to our AI anchor, Arang, for more on the culture front. Arang.
2: Thanks, Hua. Here's your AI guide to the latest cultural headlines from Korea. Let's begin with our top story. Culture Minister Chu Young met with French Culture Minister Catherine Péguer and agreed to boost comprehensive cooperation across culture, the arts, and related industries. During their meeting in Paris on Wednesday local time, the two ministers agreed to work closely together to ensure the success of the Lumiere Summit, a film and audiovisual leaders forum that South Korea and France will co-chair in September. They also pledged to cooperate in addressing the challenges facing the film industry amid a rapidly changing media landscape. During his visit to France, Che also met with the heads of major French cultural institutions, including the National Library of France and the Guimet Museum. South Korea will help preserve a UNESCO World Heritage Site in Gana, threatened by climate change. The Korea Heritage Service and the Korean National Commission for UNESCO will support the conservation of the forts and castles, Volta, Greater Accra, Central, and Western Regions site through 2030. Over the next 5 years, the project will assess the site and develop measures against climate-related risks. It will also establish a climate risk mapping and monitoring system. The project marks Korea's first official development assistance initiative linking cultural heritage preservation with climate change adaptation, which is expected to help enhance the country's role in global heritage conservation. The Seoul city government has opened 6 outdoor swimming pools and water playgrounds along the Hangang River from today for the summer season. This year's facilities include swimming pools at Tuksom and Yeouido, and water playgrounds at Jamsil, Gwangnaru, Nanji, and Yanghwa. The Jamwon swimming pool, which operated last year, will be closed as the site undergoes redevelopment. The Hangang water facilities attracted more than 552,000 visitors last year, showing a 77% increase from the previous year. Reflecting their growing popularity, nighttime operations will also be offered for 59 days from July 3rd through August 30th. That's all from me. Turning now to a quick look at more K-culture stories making

0: We talked about K-pop in Eastern Asia with Walter just a moment ago, but now from Seoul to Paris, K-pop's global momentum shows no signs of slowing down. After a special concert this week marking 140 years of Korea-France relations, our culture correspondent Park Geon-woo caught up exclusively with NCT Wish and 82 Major.
1: 15 years after SM Entertainment artists brought one of the first major K-pop concerts to Paris, a new generation is now following in their footsteps.
2: 15년 전 파리에서 SM타운 콘서트가 처음 열리면서 파리 시민들이 시위까지 하면서 콘서트가 더 많이 늘어나게 되었는데요. 15년 뒤 NCT Wish가 이 파리에서 공연하게 된 느낌은 좀 다를 것 같아요. 어떠신가요?
3: We were able to perform overseas thanks to the artists who came before us. We hope to continue growing and become artists loved by even more people.
1: NCT Wish says events like this highlight how music and K-pop can serve as a bridge between different cultures.
4: Music connects people even more strongly than language does. Through our performances and music, we'd like to help people understand each other's cultures and become closer.
1: They even hope to collaborate more closely with French artists in the future.
3: France is known for so many great dancers. It would be amazing to collaborate with French dancers or perform choreography created by them.
1: While NCT Wish just begins its journey in Paris, 82 Major has already experienced the city's passion during a recent world tour stop.
5: We learned a popular French football chant and tried it during our last concert. The crowd immediately joined in, and even after we thanked them, they kept singing it. That was a really touching moment for us.
1: The group's growing international presence recently earned it a place in a new government-backed program designed to help promising K-pop acts expand overseas.
6: 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We want to incorporate more Korean elements into our music and performances.
2: 올해 한불 수교가 140주년을 맞이했는데요. 이제 K-pop 아티스트로서 그 문화 교류의 가교 역할을 어떻게 하고 싶은지 궁금합니다.
7: We hope to become a bridge connecting fans from both countries through music. As we learn more about French culture, we also hope French fans will continue embracing our music and culture, creating a meaningful exchange.
1: And judging by the reception they're receiving, the connection between Korea and France through music appears stronger than ever. Park Geon-woo, Arirang News, Paris.
8: The pharaohs of Egypt rest in pyramids. The emperors of China lie within the vast mausoleum of Qin Shi Huang. But where do the kings of the 500-year Joseon dynasty sleep? Just 30 minutes from downtown Seoul by subway, a quiet forest holds the answer. Here, among wooded hills and shaded trails, lie the Joseon royal tombs, final resting places of kings and queens who ruled Korea from 1392 to 1910. In total, 40 tomb complexes are scattered across Seoul and its surrounding areas. Their historical and cultural significance earned them UNESCO World Heritage status in 2009. But these are not ordinary ancient graves. They are masterpieces of harmony between nature, Confucian philosophy, and Pungsujiri, the Korean system of geomancy, carefully designed so the landscape remains untouched. The result is extraordinary, a 500-year dynasty preserved not as ruins, but as living forest, lush, protected, and remarkably untouched in the heart of a modern metropolis. And for a limited time, that forest is opening its hidden paths. The Korea Heritage Service has temporarily opened 9 royal tomb forest trails, including Donggurung, Gwangneung, Sarung, Yungneung Geonneung complex. Together, they span nearly 20 kilometers of woodland paths where towering trees frame the royal burial grounds in quiet majesty. It is a rare chance to walk through a forest where history and nature breathe side by side. But it won't last long. The trails close again on June 30th. Miss it now, and you'll have to wait for the next opening, spring and autumn, when the forests briefly welcome visitors again. More details on routes and schedules are available at the Korea Heritage Service Royal Tombs website, royal.khs.go.kr.
0: Recent films and streaming platform dramas have showcased actors stepping outside their comfort zones like never before. From taking on characters vastly different from their previous roles to exploring entirely new genres, many stars are surprising viewers with bold transformations. Today, we're joined by Professor Jay Soo of the Seoul Institute of the Arts and a filmmaker himself to take a closer look at some of the most talked about performances and projects in recent days. Welcome back, Professor Soo.
9: Hello, nice to be back.
0: All right, let's talk about a very hot drama these days, 참교육, or Teach You a Lesson. So the response overseas has been strong as well. Forbes even saying maybe it may be one of the best dramas this year. So what do you think? Why is it resonating with people in Korea and abroad?
9: Well, it's definitely hit a nerve. You know, I watched a couple of episodes already, and basically what I found was it just grabs you from the beginning. And the reason why this sort of series on Netflix is so popular is because it really kind of puts into the forefront sort of societal anxieties that we have. You know, in the past decades, Korean education has been going through reforms and basically, you know, sort of updating student rights and, you know, democratization of the school system. But at the sort of like, we've had good intentions, but it's also sort of taken away the rights of teachers now. You know, an abusive parent can actually go and make hell for the teachers at the high school level. So this has become like a hot social issue where students and bullies and basically violence in school systems have become sort of like rampant. Not as rampant as this film, but as this series. But basically, I watched it with my son, and my son was like, it's a little exaggerated. So, but what I found, what was really fascinating about it, it really hit the zeitgeist of what's happening in Korea right now. And I think in the West, you know, they might see this as like sort of like social justice or something like this, but for Korea, I think it really kind of hit a nerve. I think it may have, like, you know, helped people to sort of understand it, or a lot of frustrations that teachers have was sort of like, you know, exercised by this. But it was also based on a popular webtoon called Get Schooled, and they've, I think, seriously, this series, I saw the webtoon, it's even better than the webtoon. So the director is Hong Jong-chan, and yeah, it's definitely, you know, got something, and the first episode really grabbed you. Yeah,
0: definitely. That's why I couldn't stop after the first episode.
10: Yeah, and I think it's not just a problem here in Korea. Not that you should believe everything on social media, but you do see it in other countries as well, where there's a lot of violence towards teachers. And I think that globally, many countries could relate to that as well. But staying on this drama, the standout performance at the moment is Kim Woo-yo, in particular, like, obviously the way he's acting, and without, you know, jumping the gun, many are calling it his career-defining moment at the moment, like he's calling almost. He's known for his commanding presence basically in every project. He's got a quite interesting look, in my opinion, in a great way. But what aspects of his acting stood out to you the most in this drama?
9: Well, you know, he's famous for, you know, the roundup, one of the roundups, his Punishment, and then also Sweet Home and Trigger. Usually he plays the tough guy, and you can know it's Kim Myo-ul because he doesn't necessarily have a lot of lines in these movies, and his presence is there. Very tough guy. He usually comes out in action or thrillers. But I think what's interesting about this one, it is an action movie in a sense, but he's actually a teacher in this, sort of like he works for the government, but and he has a militaristic background, you know, in his past, but he comes out as sort of like this tough guy with a tough, like, exterior, but he's very human inside because there's actually a tragedy that, you know, brought him to this stage. And then I thought some of the scenes where he talked to a bullied kid and they're eating ramen at a convenience store, it was really touching because it showed a different part of Kim Myo-ul, because most of the time he's the tough, you know, macho dude, but he has a softer side to this thing.

0: About Kang Dong-won, and he's playing an idol or a firm with all the choreography. And yeah, what do you think about his transformation?
1: Yeah, I think Kang Dong-won is kind of a really fascinating actor because, you know, he's done action films, he's done dramas, he's done, you know, melodramas, love stories. And I think in this one, it's a comic role, and he's really good at comedy as well, even in a dramatic sense. And I think he took the role really seriously. So what I really find fascinating about actors is like when they try something that, you know, he's not exactly in his 20s now, you know, and he's trying to be an idol. So I really took about a couple of months, like 5 months, to actually learn breakdancing, you know, head spinning. He actually did the moves himself. So I think he dedicated it, like, you know, if a actor takes a role where you have to really research the role. And so I think the defining moment for him is he's really playing a serious sort of like older idol that wants to reclaim his brilliant past. Mm-hmm. So those things sort of add to the whole movie, and I think people appreciate that as well when they go see the movie as well.
0: Right, and another hot topic surrounding Wild Thing is actually Choi Seong-kun, or played by Oh Jung-se, because his song from the film has gone viral. It's become unexpectedly a music hit, and I'm not exaggerating. It's my favorite song these days. I keep singing it every day.
2: Every day.
1: Yeah, yeah.
0: And yeah, so why do you think this has resonated so much with the audience?
1: Again, it's like there's a trend going on even in Hollywood right now where there are movies done by people that are basically YouTube stars that, you know, sort of connected with the movies. And young audiences are coming, flocking to the movie theaters because of social media. And I think what's interesting about this is it's a phenomenon that was created for the movie, and the character, Choi Seong-kun, is somebody that always finished second in a competition, so he has this kind of frustration in him. And Oh Jung-se is, again, he's a comic genius in a sense, and so he took this role really seriously as somebody that's like always has like a chip on his shoulder. And so when he created this, I think the audiences went beyond the movie, and they just wanted to create this, like, you know, a sensation that he indeed, you know, ended up succeeding as sort of like this character, but as a real Choi Seong-kun who finally has a hit,
0: right,
1: you know, that everybody likes, you know, especially you.
2: Especially Zoe. Let's talk about another megastar actress, Shin Mi-na, in an upcoming film, The Eyes, or Nun Dong-ja in Korean. It's also drawing its, you know, fair share of attention. Now, she's long been associated really with like romantic comedies, melodramas, but this time she's kind of done a complete 180 and worked on a thriller. What aspects of this new role stand out to you the most?
1: Well, basically the movie hasn't been released yet, but, you know, from watching the trailers and reading up on it, it's actually a remake of a Spanish movie called Julia's Eyes. So it's a thriller. And Shin Mi-na actually plays a twin, you know, she has a twin sister. And so she's playing two roles at once. And again, for actors, that's sort of like, you know, basically a test of like your sort of acting prowess or your ability. So, and in this movie, you know, it's called Eyes because she has a genetic defect where she's losing her eyesight slowly. And then her sister commits suicide. So the movie is like trying to find out what happened to her sister. Was she murdered or was she, you know, committed suicide? And then gradually she's losing her eyesight. So I think it's a challenge for her for the first time. I think her image is sort of like a pristine person that's usually, as you mentioned, in romance movies or comedies, things like that. But this is a kind of a real serious role where she's sort of like in a thriller situation where she has to react a lot, you know? And I think we're gonna kind of see a new version of Shin Mi-na. Really excited to see that movie.
0: Right, we might talk about that again later once we watch it, because I'm also very interested in that movie. But let's finally talk about a movie that you actually watched, Professor So,
1: yes,
0: which is The Shrine, and it features Kim Jae-jung, who has been long loved as a K-pop star.
1: Dongbang Shin-gi,
0: of course. So he takes on the role as a shaman in an occult horror film. So what new side of Kim Jae-jung can we look forward to in this project?
1: Yeah, I was shocked, you know, because the last movie he did was like 12 years ago, called Coming of the Jackal. That was a comedy. And then in dramas, you know, Kim Jae-jung always plays sort of like the handsome guy, sort of, you know, a rich man's son, things like that. And this is a kind of a new sort of term for him because he's like a shaman.

0: like a priest in this movie. And, you know, as shamans do, he brings all the, you know, the bells and things like that. So, and initially, this movie kind of is interesting because it's actually shot in Japan by a Japanese director. His name is Kumakiri. And basically, he wrote the script, but this is done with Korean production money. So, you know, it's set in Kobe, and it's about, like, these college students that sort of one of them disappears. And so now the whole story is like trying to go find this sort of like person who's possessed. And it happens that, you know, Jaejoong is sort of a shaman that sort of exercises all this stuff. So I heard initially he was attracted by the story because the character was kind of funny in the beginning. And then the director met him and he was like, no, I think you should be serious. So Jaejoong, you know, really kind of delved into sort of being a, I guess like doing sort of all these shamanistic rituals. Sometimes I felt like I was the only one in the theater laughing a little bit because, you know, it's weird to see Dongbang Shingi doing kut, you know, things like that. So, but at the same time, for me personally, you know, being a horror fan, I wasn't really scared by the movie. And the director, maybe, you know, his style is more like art films. So he was taking a kind of a new way of shooting it. It was very kind of long and, a lot of times, you know, modern horror is like things move fast, right. You know, and really things come out. And it was almost like you saw things coming a little bit too early. So that's my only thing. But Jaejoong was great in it. So that's what I'm happy about. Yeah.
1: Right. So if it's not too scary, maybe it's actually something that I could try out. But yes, it was very interesting today again, and especially because The Shrine, I guess, is also a production that's made between Korea and Japan. Maybe we'll see more of that happening as well. So this was kind of K-shamanism combined with J-horror, I guess.
0: With Hinduism.
1: With Hinduism.
0: There's a Hindu god in the story as well, yeah.
1: All right. Well, that's all the time we have today, Professor So. Looking forward to next time and have a great weekend.
2: Thank you. Professor.
0: Thank you. Have a great weekend.
1: And thank you, Walter, as always. We're going to have you back here next week.
2: See you next week.
1: Thanks for watching and for your interest in everything K-culture. K-Culture Dive will be back on Monday, 2 p.m. Korea time. Have a culture-filled weekend and keep diving.

0: The moment we wear it, our spirits lift. It helps us grow strong in body and in mind. As we wear it, we learn patience and respect. The belt system motivates students to strive harder and continue growing. This uniform shapes movement into grace and turns performance into something thrilling. Now, embraced around the world, Taekwondo shares our culture, philosophy, and values with pride and spirit. Though it may seem simple, this uniform holds your passion and your journey. It belongs to Taekwondo. Wear the extraordinary. Be with Taekwondo.
1: Time to dive deep into how far our imagination can become reality.
2: Welcome to Vibe in Action.
1: Good to see you vibing again.
2: Vibe in action all the time.
1: And who's going to vibe along with us today? We have someone new. He's a science communicator, and he's going to make us smarter. Welcome aboard, Dr. Yoon Si-woo.
3: Thank you for inviting me for this interesting event. My institution is Korea Institute of Fusion Energy. So this is the only one institute in Korea to deal with fusion energy development.
1: Before we go into the details, I want to ask you, why do you make such a thing? There's an old saying, there are no two suns in the sky. What's the reason you're making another one on Earth?
3: I should say many suns doesn't have any issue here. So we have lots of energy.
1: More suns, the better?
3: I think so. The main purpose or objective is just for the energy.
1: Because
3: we are running out of energy, right? So for many reasons. I think and I believe that the fusion energy is kind of ultimate or ideal energy source the humankind have developed up to now. So compared with the nuclear power plant, you know, and fossil fuels, there are lots of issues over there, right? So, but the nuclear fusion is kind of difficult to realize. But in principle, it is much safer and environment friendly and probably cheaper than the other sources.
1: I am truly excited to hear all about the artificial sun he's talking about. But at the same time, I don't know how I'll be able to comprehend and digest everything he's going to talk about today. I feel like we've time traveled to the distant future suddenly.
2: Yeah, mini sun on Earth, right?
1: Yeah, can you believe they're making an artificial sun?
2: Yeah, with that kind of energy as well.
1: So before we dig deeper, why don't we watch the video first and then continue? Ready? Take a deep breath.
2: Together.
4: Five in action.

0: 서로 우리가 2050년 이후에는 인류의 미래를 책임져야 될 기술이다.
1: Especially like these days with AI, they say that that's a power hog, right? Mm-hmm. I've heard that even some data centers use as much power as a city,
2: yeah,
1: right?
2: That's typical level.
1: Really? So if we could perfect an artificial sun, surely those kind of worries and concerns would disappear?
2: Yes, I think it's a promising route. And if we imagine that a lot of energy required for this AI era, mm-hmm. and this is really demanding things, and in principle, nuclear fusion can deal with this situation more or less appropriately in many aspects. First of all, we need energy, but we need a very large-scale energy. So AI center is located in a certain region, and then we have to provide high level of electricity to the center. So we have to be very large reactor. So fusion reactor is this kind of reactor. So we can make it bigger and very large power plant. So it's good. Similarly, like a nuclear fusion reactor. So because we are using the hydrogen is everywhere. So we can use hydrogen to fuse themselves to a newer, bigger, heavier element called helium. During this process, we have a lot of heat is coming out. So we are using this heat to generate electricity. So this process is very similar to the other
3: conventional nuclear power way.
2: But the only difference is how we generate the heat. This is different story.
3: So it's fission versus fusion. Right?
2: Exactly, yeah.
3: Seriously, this will put an end to all your worries, especially for me as a Korean. I grew up hearing a lot saying that, you know, Korea is a nation that does not produce a single drop of oil, so you have to conserve energy, turn off the AC, do not waste electricity, and so forth.
2: We always have a shortage of energy, whether you like it or not. So AI is one thing, and there are lots of needs for the more energy we have to spend. But there's no pre-launch. So if you really want to get a lot of energy, then we have to be careful. It can be also not so good for the environment, for many reasons. When we talk about the nuclear fission reactor, for example, inherently they have a very high level
3: radioactive
2: waste. It can go hundreds and millions of years.
3: I mean, the Chernobyl and the Fukushima plants.
2: It is really dangerous. And reactor can be exploding as a kind of disaster.
3: But we don't want to think about that.
2: But it happens, right?
3: We all remember the disasters.
2: So, luckily, and nuclear fusion does not have this kind of issue, free of it.
1: Really?
2: There are some minor event or issues, but we can handle it. But we don't have any severe event like Chernobyl in nuclear fusion. And also, we don't have any carbon dioxide generation. So this is also
3: a
2: very important asset for the nuclear fusion.
1: It sounds like it, But I can't honestly imagine how we're recreating what's going on in the sun here. You described it briefly with hydrogen and helium, but in terms of what's actually happening and how that's the same on the sun, can you explain that?
3: He made it sound like he's making a breakfast toast.
1: Just one plus one equals a delicious sandwich.
3: I know that nuclear power is the primary energy source right now in Korea, but what's the biggest difference from nuclear power?
2: There are many kinds of nucleus, very light one like hydrogen, and very heavy one like uranium. So depending on the which type of the element we are dealing with, we have a different kind of reactions. So nuclear fission reactor, they are using uranium, and they will split this uranium atom or nucleus into two different nucleus. During this process, we have extra heat generation. That we are using that heat to generate electricity. That's called the nuclear fission.
3: So it's splitting the atoms.
2: Like just making one element as divided by two.
1: Splitting them up,
3: One nucleus into two small nuclei.
2: Exactly, very nice. But the nuclear fusion is the other way around. We are not dealing
3: You're doing it backward.
2: It's backward, but we are dealing with very light element, not the heavier one.
1: Okay. Oh.
2: So we are using hydrogen. So hydrogen is everywhere,
3: yes.
2: You know. Maybe two hydrogen merged together as mm-hmm. a single nucleus.
3: You fuse
2: this
3: them
2: is called called a fusion.
3: Ah.
2: And during this process also we can generate a lot of heat.
3: Ah.
2: So we are using this heat also for the energy production. So there's a different branch,
3: mm-hmm.
2: but it depends on what kind of nucleus you are using.
3: Yeah, the material, the ingredient
2: yes.
3: you
2: so
3: use.
2: I should say that the uranium is not very much in Korea. So we have to import.
3: Yeah.
2: But the hydrogen is everywhere, so,
1: yeah.
2: so we can use hydrogen.
1: Okay, it's not like it's just going to go forever by itself, but we can put in the hydrogen we have.
2: That's actually violate physics law.
1: Oh.
2: So.
1: We can't do that.
3: So it's basically a nuclear fusion reactor, and by the definition of the word fusion, you fuse or you force atomic nuclei together into one big nucleus
2: by
3: injecting a massive burst of energy.
2: Yes, I mean, we need energy to fuse the nucleus.
1: In the first place.
3: Yeah, that is my question.
2: Yeah, so usually the nucleus has charge, so-called electric charge.
3: Mm-hmm.
2: That is, we call it plus.
1: Mm-hmm.
2: And, you know, the electron. Electron is minus charge.
1: Mm-hmm.
3: Yeah. N-pole and S-pole?
2: That's kind of magnet.
1: Yeah.
2: So magnet has also north pole and south pole.
1: Mm-hmm.
2: And the same pole repair each other,
1: yeah.
2: right? So similarly, for the electric side, there is a positive charge and negative charge. Two positive charge, if you push together, they will repair very strongly.
1: Uh-huh.
2: So we cannot put it to very close distance to fuse. So we have to smash it very hard to go to a very narrow distance.
1: Mm-hmm.
2: But it is very difficult.
1: Yeah,
3: you need a big, like a formidable energy to do that.
2: Yes, the best way to make this kind of condition is you can use the like a very high-speed bullet, for example.
1: Uh-huh.
2: So two bullets with very high speed could collide and smashed very hardly, right?
1: Yeah.
3: Wow.
2: So this is the idea. So if we speed up the particle to very high level and collide with these two, then we can make the fusion active. So
3: and the atoms cannot resist or repel if you add that much speed and
2: speed,
3: energy.
2: Yes, exactly. The other way we are talking about this kind of speed is the temperature. So everybody knows the temperature is a kind of measure for hot or cold.
1: Mm-hmm. Yeah.
2: But when you look at the particle level, they are moving very fast. So when you increase the temperature, that means the speed of the element or particle is increasing. So that's why we have to increase the temperature of the plasma, we call it. Then we can make it very high speed particle. Then they can collide and a lot of fusion could occur.
3: But where do we get that intense amount of energy from?
2: That's the same question is how we increase the temperature.
1: Do you need energy
3: how
1: for that
3: How we increase
1: as well?
3: The speed and the temperature?
2: There are several ways. The easiest way is just mixing this low temperature particles with the high temperature particle.
1: Okay.
2: Then like mixing the cold water and hot water, then you can increase the temperature of the cold water, right? Very similarly, so we have a very high energy particle injected to the cold plasma. Then we can raise up the temperature of the plasma. So we can reach up to the 100 million degree. It's not that difficult. I mean, we have succeeded to generate 100 million degree Celsius even 50 years ago.
1: Wow.
3: But 50 years ago.
2: The main problem is how we sustain it.
3: The duration of the temperature.
2: Yes, it's not a bomb. So we have to sustain it for 24 hours, right?
1: Uh-huh.
2: So this is the real problem. So K-STAR is a Korean machine. It's working to address that issue. So we are doing a lot of experiment how we can extend the pulse length of the high temperature plasma to a certain level. So this is an important task K-STAR is dealing with. So up to now, I think K-STAR has succeeded sustaining this high temperature plasma
3: for how long?
2: Up to 50 seconds.
1: Wow.
2: 50 seconds is not a short time.
3: It's not even a minute.
2: In normal life, I mean, a minute is nothing, right?
1: Sure.
2: But in an atomic level, it is really a long time scale. Usually everything happens in a
3: millisecond.
2: A millisecond or even shorter. So sustaining in a few hundred seconds.
1: Yeah.
2: This is kind of a target of KSAR right now. Uh-huh. It's 300 seconds.
1: Okay.
2: It's kind of a limit for the successful extension of the plasma to 24 hours. So 300
3: like
2: seconds after then. Yes, exactly. There's nothing hinder the longer sustainment.
1: Once we get to 300 seconds.
2: That's why we are, the main target is 300.
1: Mm. But is this only Korea that is doing this? You say K-Star, so
2: no,
1: ahead of the game?
2: I have to say that Korea is one of the country in a frontier of this kind of research.
3: Mm-hmm.
2: And the US and UK is also very strong in this field, and also China. Korea is kind of a latecomer in this game.
3: Wow.
2: I already told you that it's more than 70 years.
1: Yeah.
3: I thought we began early.
2: No. We don't have enough resources during the time. Actually, we started seriously the nuclear fusion program around 1990s, starting the K-STAR program. Mm-hmm. K-STAR is first of a kind fusion reactor with a superconducting magnet.
3: What is a superconducting magnet?
2: Superconducting means they don't have any resistance. So you can generate a lot of electric current without heat generation.
1: Mm-hmm.
2: So you can operate it for a long time. We don't have any gravity to mimic sun, right?
3: Yeah.
2: On us.
3: Yeah.
2: So the other way we can do is using the magnetic field. If you configure the magnetic field in a proper way, like a donut shape.
1: Uh-huh.
3: Yeah, I saw the video. Yeah. Looks like a donut.
2: Then we can have a very strong magnetic field inside.
1: Mm-hmm.
2: Then we can lift up the plasma without contact with surrounding materials.
1: Mm.
2: 100 million degrees.
1: Yeah.
2: It's very high temperature.
3: Yeah, it is even hotter than the sun.
2: Sun is sphere, right?
3: Yeah.
2: But it is impossible to use sun's gravity on us. That's why we are using magnetic field. Magnetic field has a different characteristic. Like gravity. We have to go to the donut shape, not the sphere, unfortunately. And we call it this donut shape machine tokamak.
1: Tokamak?
2: It's originated from Russian word. But just meaning like the toroidal device.
3: Toroidal.
2: This tokamak will have a plasma inside, high temperature plasma. They will fuse together and generate a lot of heat. And we will use those heat to generate electricity. So this is the, we call it the basic. Up to now, we have a very different kinds of the machine. Tokamak, Stellarate, has many different. But tokamak has been the best in the performance. So that's why we are using this tokamak configuration for the main device for the fusion energy development.
1: Wow.
3: Only we can come up with an alternative sun. There is nothing I would ask for. It is no comparison to who's developing a faster GPU or CPU. It is an energy problem.
1: Yeah, it's a root thing that we need to solve, right?
3: So now that we've covered pretty much everything from the principles of an artificial sun to its current development process, shall we take a moment to cool it down a little bit?
1: Yes.
3: Time to recap what we've learned so far.
1: Yes, please.
3: What is the artificial sun being built on Earth?
1: A project to recreate the sun's energy on Earth through nuclear fusion.
3: A next-generation power technology that generates massive energy by fusing hydrogen.
1: Capable of producing electricity without carbon emissions. Fuel comes from hydrogen in seawater, an almost limitless energy source.
3: Once the artificial sun is complete, an era free from energy worries will arrive.
1: Well, that's great to see everything that we discussed laid out again. My head was overheating a little bit, yeah.
3: It's clearly a bright, sunny day for us.
1: Yes.
3: But understanding an artificial sun and actually seeing it on site must feel completely different, right?
1: Yeah, I assume so. And to stay ahead with this nuclear fusion ecosystem, surely research is ongoing and new discoveries are being made all the time.
3: I want to see the artificial sun shining. But I left my shades in the car.
1: Yeah, we'll need more than regular shades as well, right?
3: No danger involved, no. Right?
2: I'm still afraid there's no pre-launch, right? So if you have a lot of energy, that means we have some issues. Mm-hmm. But question is whether it is manageable or not. We're going to build a smaller one. On a size scale, it's like one-third. Of the ETA.
3: Oh, that is still pretty large.
2: But still have a similar power.
1: Here in Korea?
2: Yes. And also, there are some other plans in the world. Mm-hmm. In Korean case, I think we can finish up the construction by the 2030s and start to generate electricity.
3: Wow.
2: And luckily, the Korean government supported it very strongly. So you may heard about the K-Moonshot project. Recently launched by the Korean government, the national agenda for the scientific program, to which area we'll focus in 5 or 10 years. So fusion is one of them. So we have a strong support. I hope we can make it in time. And for that, in KFP, Korean Institute of Fusion Energy, we have like 200 scientists and engineers and working together.
3: Wow, I had no idea we were growing so many suns right near us. Wow.

0: 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Latte.
1: Introducing Korean broadcast content that you won't be able to stop watching. For weary modern souls, Dr. Romantic, the quirky genius doctor of Puldam Hospital, prescribes heartwarming tales of humanity. A couple together for 7 years sees their rose-tinted glasses shatter. Can they keep their relationship alive? 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Beyond what social media can show, experience the vibrant Korea through its hidden gems. Mama, the ultimate K-pop festival for global fans. 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Now, the whole world enjoys it together.

0: Welcome to Within the Frame, where we bring the most pressing issues across the globe into focus. I'm Kim Mo-gyun. South Korea has been playing an increasingly active role in humanitarian assistance, expanding support for vulnerable communities affected by conflict, disasters, and food insecurity around the world. Now, one country where that support is making a difference is Myanmar, which is facing a worsening humanitarian crisis driven by ongoing conflict, economic hardship, and recent natural disasters. Now, as international aid resources come under growing pressure, questions are also being raised about how the global community can respond more effectively. To discuss the situation on the ground and the role Korea is playing, we're joined by Michael Dunford, a country director of WFP Myanmar. A very big welcome.
1: Thanks very much.
0: So we've been talking about this a while ago. You said that during your latest visit to Korea, you've met with government officials and politicians, business officials as well. What is the main purpose of your latest visit?
1: What we really have been trying to achieve is to draw attention to the severity of the situation in Myanmar, ask for continued support, but also to recognize and to say thank you for the support that the government of Korea has been providing.
0: Mm-hmm. So it's really encouraging to see how Korea is becoming a more active partner in that effort. Now, when we turn the situation into Myanmar, it's facing conflict, economic hardship, and also natural disasters as well. How serious is this food crisis over there?
1: The situation in Myanmar today is actually one of the very worst hunger crises anywhere on the globe. There has been a civil war raging now for over 5 years. This has led to dramatic increases in humanitarian needs. We estimate over 12 million people, a quarter of the population, is acutely hungry. Children are malnourished. Over 3.7 million people have been displaced from their homes. And so it's the World Food Program and others who are providing basic support, but we can only do it if we are adequately funded. And the support from the government of Korea is key to that.
0: Right, so a very serious situation, and it really highlights the importance of support from not only Korea, but also elsewhere as well. Now, beyond humanitarian needs, Director, Myanmar is often described as a forgotten crisis, possibly due to, you know, other crises in the globe as well. What kind of challenges does that create in terms of aid efforts?
1: Yeah, certainly it is a forgotten crisis. As you say, it's because there are so many others grabbing the headlines. This conflict started 5 years ago. At that time, there was only 1 million people requiring humanitarian support. That has grown to over 16 million in just that period. It's difficult when you're effectively trying to compete with the likes of Gaza, Ukraine, Sudan, which are getting a lot of attention, rightfully so, but it means countries like Myanmar are left behind, are forgotten. And so it's essential that we put Myanmar back on the world stage, back on the radar, and as a result, hopefully be able to generate the type of support required for the World Food Program to be able to support.
0: But how do we do that? You know, how do we put them back on the radar?
1: Well, it's the conversations that we are having this week in Seoul, for example. It's events like this, talking to yourself, trying to ensure that people understand just how severe the situation is, understand that without food, people are making very difficult choices. What we are dealing with is a situation of life and death, and the World Food Program can save lives, but we can only do so if we have adequate funding. There are a number of other factors that we require. We need the access to the population, and the conflict makes that very difficult, as do some of the other obstacles that we need to overcome. But with funding and with the support, much more can be done.
0: Right, but to just better understand the funding itself, for starters, could you explain for us what is actually mostly needed in Myanmar right now, you know, beyond just food aid? What kind of support will really be necessary?
1: So the humanitarian needs across all sectors are enormous, as I've indicated, 16 million people requiring assistance, the vast majority needing basic food support. It's a tragedy because the country doesn't need to be in such a dire situation. It has historically been a food surplus country. The problem now is that people either can't access the food, they can't afford it, or because of the ongoing crisis in the Middle East, they are unable to produce the levels of food because fertilizer and the cost of fuel has also gone up. So with support from Korea and the international community, we can address those needs, but only if we have the money necessary.
0: Mm-hmm. And in that context, we've been also talking about South Korea's support in that matter. Seoul has expanded its humanitarian support through programs like the ROK WFP Reach Project. How would you assess Korea's contribution?
1: I think Korea has really stepped up in recent years. Historically, Korea was actually a country that WFP previously supported, and it's come full circle, and now it is in the top five of WFP's donors globally. It's very positive because they support the whole range of activities that WFP runs. They're supporting our life-saving humanitarian activities, they support our resilience-building activities, our development-building activities. They do that through contributions of cash. They also, in recent years, have provided over 150,000 metric tons of rice that has been distributed to different countries around the world.
0: So, as you've said, from being a recipient to a donor, South Korea is playing a very meaningful role in addressing this humanitarian needs. Now, when we look more deeply at the support that we're having, Korea allocated $10 million to Myanmar as part of the support to WFP. How is that fund actually being used?
1: Sure. So we're using that fund primarily to buy food or distribute cash in areas that are affected by the conflict. And we're also specifically targeting women and children with nutritional products. The monies that have been provided will provide multiple months of support. And we're working through a range of different partners. Importantly, this is saving lives. This is changing lives, and it is helping parents make the decisions as to what they're able to feed their children.
0: Mm-hmm. Could I also just ask a quick question? How does it differ from other, you know, aids from other organizations?
1: Well, everyone has a different approach. WFP, because of the flexibility that our operations provide, can provide food, which the beneficiaries, the people, really appreciate because it means that they do not have to go and source that food themselves through other means. Alternatively, we're giving cash, whereby it empowers them to go into the market and buy exactly the types of products that they want. The nutrition products are very important because without strong nutrition, children will never be able to reach their full potential. And beyond that, we also invest in resilience. We provide school meals to children as an incentive to go to school, but also as a means of keeping them and giving them the energy to be able to learn. And we also work with communities to build their resilience so that they don't actually rely on us in the long term, but actually can meet their own requirements.
0: Wow, very meaningful efforts we're seeing over there. Now, more broadly, so humanitarian funding, we're seeing it decline internationally. What does Korea's continued support mean to the WFP?
1: So as I said, Korea is now one of the top five donors for WFP globally at a time when needs are continuing to grow. In 2019, we estimated there were 150 million people acutely food insecure. Following the COVID event and a number of other global crises, that number is now well in excess of 300 million people. It's doubled in just 6 years. And this is at a time when funding has declined dramatically. WFP needs $13 billion this year to meet our overall requirements. We'll be lucky to receive half that amount. So we need all donors to continue to support our work so that we in turn can meet the needs of the populations that we are supporting.
0: Right, and raising awareness would be a very big help in that aspect.
1: It's a key consideration because the governments are having to make difficult decisions themselves. They're having to decide where they allocate their budgets. They obviously have domestic needs, but it's very important that there is a continued commitment from all governments to meet the needs globally. In the case of Myanmar, strategically it's very important within the region, and we need to ensure that we have a stable Myanmar, because that then provides stability within the region.
0: What kind of role do you would you like to see Korean government and the private sector play in addressing the situation in Myanmar?
1: Now, I think Korea actually has a very unique position, having historically been a recipient of support and is now a major donor. So they can advocate and speak to the benefits of this support and how it can help shape a country in the way that it has here in Korea. I would hope that they are able to continue to provide the financial support. What we have benefited from is the regularity and the continuity of that support. And then you mentioned the private sector. There's huge private wealth in countries like Korea, be it at the household level or within the corporations. And so we've been having conversations. We signed agreements this week, in fact, with different groups, and we would like to see how that can be built out, because we will be very happy to accept funding from whatever sources, and given the needs that we have, we need to find the ways to meet them.
0: Mm-hmm. Like, speaking of a private sector, which kind of areas are we seeking to, you know, get support from in terms of private sector?
1: Well, we're open to suggestions, to be honest. So obviously, the private giving, the individual giving, is one area. But I see also huge opportunities for growth within the corporations. Obviously, when you look at the success of the KOSPI at the moment and the share market, a lot of money is being generated, not only here, but globally. I'd love to see some of those corporations giving back, recognizing the role that they can play. We are, with my colleagues at WFP based here in Seoul, looking at how we can leverage social media to bring attention to the work that we are doing. And then, of course, engaging with the likes of yourself and really advocating for either Myanmar or hungry people around the world.
0: Right. Then for our viewers as well, Director, could you give us a final message that you would like to share with the Korean people and the international community as well about the situation really in Myanmar?
1: Yeah, the situation is desperate. It really is.

0: it has continued to deteriorate, and my fear is that because of the conflict currently in the Middle East, those needs will continue to rise. So the key message is, don't forget about Myanmar. Continue to recognise the importance of providing financial support to the country. And then ultimately, it's to say thank you. Thank you to the government of Korea and the people of Korea for the support that you have already shown, and I hope you will show into the future as well.
1: Right. A very important message to conclude our discussion tonight. Let's hope more people would be aware of this current situation and provide more support on that. Thank you so much for your time and for your insights tonight, Director.
0: Thanks so much.
1: And that'll be all from us on Within the Frame tonight. Be sure to tune in again next time as we continue to explore the stories that matter. Until then, stay informed and engaged.

0: 이 김밥
1: 좋아 좋아.

across time. Why are people so captivated by it? In the vast exhibition hall, filling the empty space, stand just two sculptures. They are the pensive bodhisattvas, carried across some 14 centuries. Created about 50 years apart in the Three Kingdoms period, the two figures resemble each other but differ in beauty. The one on the left, from the late 6th century, wears a pointed crown engraved with the sun and moon, while a silk-like drapery flows gently over its shoulders. In contrast, the figure on the right, crafted in the 7th century, makes a striking impression with its simplicity and restraint. A plain three-peaked crown, bare chest with only two necklaces. Unlike the lightly incised folds of the left, the right feels weighty and dynamic, like heavy cloth. Lower your gaze, and you'll notice remarkable detail at the feet. While the late 6th century figure appears still and contemplative, its toes extended in a straight line, rendered with shallow incisions. The figure on the right seems to gather strength in a fleeting moment of contemplation. Its toes, slightly curled, conveying a vivid sense of dynamic vitality. Two distinct figures, yet in these tranquil smiles from 1500 years ago, we find a quiet comfort for our weary lives.

0: held its first debate over the weekend.
1: The economy is expected to expand 2.5% this year.
2: Boosting Korea's ties with its global partners on the sidelines of the status quo summit.
3: A massive drone attack on Ukraine.

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3: K-Chat Season 2 is back. Building on the basics we learned last year, this time we'll study deep into practical Korean. So stick with us until the end. The Korean we'll learn in today's first episode are expressions of possession and affiliation. Now, the most commonly known equivalent of the English word my in Korean is 나의, or its abbreviated form 내. But in formal situations or when meeting someone for the first time, you use the honorific 저의. You can also abbreviate 저의 as 제. Well, what about when you want to express that something is yours? You say 제 무엇이에요. For example, to say this is my bag, it's 제 가방이에요. To express that something is not yours, you say 제 무엇 plus 이 or 가 아니에요. So to say this is not my bag, it's 제 가방이 아니에요. What if you want to ask whose bag it is? It's easy. The phrase is 누구의 가방이에요? Remember to raise the pitch of your voice at the end to make it a question. When speaking, the post position 의 gets left out. So it's just gonna be 누구 가방이에요? If you want to reply that it's yours, you can say 제 거예요. In Korean, the most similar thing of the English word our, which is used to express affiliation, is the basic expression 우리 무엇. For example, you use it to say our school, 우리 학교, or our company, 우리 회사. And one thing that's unique about Korean is that you also use our to refer to your parents as our mom, 우리 엄마, or our dad, 우리 아빠. This is one expression that reflects Korea's culture of prioritizing the community over individuals. Let's practice what we learned today.
2: Who's bag is it?

The moment we wear it, our spirits lift. It helps us grow strong in body and in mind. As we wear it, we learn patience and respect. The belt system motivates students to strive harder and continue growing. This uniform shapes movement into grace and turns performance into something thrilling. Now, embraced around the world, Taekwondo shares our culture, philosophy, and values with pride and spirit. Though it may seem simple, this uniform holds your passion and your journey. It belongs to Taekwondo. Wear the extraordinary. Be with Taekwondo.

You see, I'm taking out extra bits and pieces of the skin because I don't like to be too much inside. Otherwise, it's coming out too much fat and grease, and that is gonna mute all the other flavors. But I want the other flavor to shine, so I'm just taking just enough to be yummy. So let's keep finishing it, and then when I will finish it, I will just put the yanyeom, the seasoning, inside. It's done. And now the seasoning. Look at this. The protagonist is gochujang. One big spoon, chopped garlic. And then gochugaru, the Korean soy sauce. And this is a kind of a corn syrup. This is not just for sweetness, it's also for shininess. And then hint a touch of sugar. Then of course pepper. Let's mix nicely, and then we have to let it sit for like 10-15 minutes. Good, very, very good. Okay, let's let it sit there for 10-15 minutes. So let's go like this. Little bit bigger chunks. Okay. Onion done, now yambechu is cabbage. This, and this, and then let's chop it in chunks. And now is the turn of the pa, the spring onions. So I will just cut in half like this, and then in chunks. Done. Now cheongyang pepper. Now the end, catnip, in very large chunks. Done. Oh yes, here we go. This is done, this is done. Let's start the cooking. So let's put a little bit of neutral oil. And then, ready? Just hear this, listen.

So, look at this, look at this. So now we have a nice sauce coming out here. So all the juices from the chicken are slowly coming out. So this is the right time to start with the vegetables, but not all together because they have different cooking time. So we will start longest one, which is onion and yambechu, the cabbage. Oh yes. Now it's really getting takkalbi. Now we have to wait until these vegetables are wilting a little bit before putting the other vegetable. There's another very, very important ingredient. Tok. This is glutinous rice cake. Then you put inside here. So there's gonna be just a party of different textures. Perfect. So now let's put the tok inside. A little bit. So now is the time for the pa. And then the gochu. Beautiful.

Now let's make some decoration. And then the kenyan. Final touch, the crunchiness. So, takalbi. Oh, the aroma. Oh my God. Now, time for this beauty. So let's do the Korean way. Very simple. Just the pan fried. And I will show you how to do it perfectly. Just a second. Parchment paper. When you want to do some fish and make nice and crispy without be so violent with the fire, you just put on the pan and then you put the fish on top. That is going to create a layer that protects and at the same time make perfect golden crisp without burning. So, let's start. While this is getting a little bit hot, I think I have to trim a little bit because it doesn't fit. And anyway, we are not going to eat the head. So let's take out the head. Bye-bye, Godimo head. Now it's ready. You don't have to do nothing. You don't even have to rinse it because it already has the perfect can, the perfect seasoning. So now let's do this. Little bit of cooking oil. The secret for making a very nice and crispy skin and a perfectly cooked fish, you just put on the skin side and then you flip it

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Now I think I have to wait for a little bit, and looking like this, it looks a little bit lonely. I think it needs a kind of a sauce to be eaten together. What do you think? I think it's a very, very good idea. In Italy, usually when we do some grilled fish or some pan-fried fish, we pair it with mayonnaise. You know, I have the liquid gold here. So let's do a sesame oil mayonnaise. For making the mayonnaise, I will show you a very, very quick trick, so you don't even have to buy the stored one. Let's do that. One egg. And lemon juice. And then a little bit of zanzan for making the seasoning. And now, neutral oil. Why? If you do 100% sesame oil, it's not gonna be good. It's too intense, too bitter. So we are going to use this one for like 80% of the mayonnaise, and then the last one, just 20% of sesame oil. So before putting the oil, we have to mix these three ingredients very well. We have to almost make them foamy. Just 15 seconds is gonna be enough. Okay, look at this. It's nice and frothy. When it's at this stage, oil. Okay, we are almost at 80%. You see, it's starting becoming a sauce. So let's continue with the sesame oil. Here we go, 30 seconds mayonnaise. So now, let's put inside here a couple of spoons. Chopped garlic. This is going to be my secret sauce for the cangoduno. A little bit of lemon zest.

I think this is the right time to flip it. 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Oh yes, nice roasting.

0: So let's plate.
1: Let's do this.
2: Beautiful, juicy part.
1: Oh my God. Now the final touch, very, very final. Let's go and eat these beauties.

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3: Yes, that's why we have a global fan joining us online. Let's bring them out and have a chat. Hello!
2: Hello!
4: Hi.
3: Could you please introduce yourself and tell us where you're from?
5: Okay, hello everyone. I'm Uwi from Indonesia. Thank you so much for having me today. I'm really happy and excited to meet Zodiac, especially Kyumi.
3: Okay. 네, 인도네시아에서 온 위랍니다.
2: 네.
3: And I heard you have something special you'd like to show Zodiac today.
5: Oh. Yes, I'd like to sing a short of my favorite song.
3: Oh. All right, take it away, Wee.
5: Let's go. One, two.

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It is not extravagant. It isn't even symmetrical. And yet, why does it remind us of the moon? This is the white porcelain we now know so well, the moon jar. Stripped of all decoration with its milky glaze, its imperfect rounded curves and proportions resemble a full moon hanging in the night sky. Or perhaps it is the familiar name moon jar that leads us to think of the moon. But did you know it once had a different name? In the Joseon era, this jar was simply called baekhang, meaning a white jar, or baekdaehang, a large white jar. So how did this simple white jar come to be seen as the moon? The master of abstract art, Kim Hwan-gi, was so fond of white porcelain that he even collected it. According to a memoir written by an antique dealer he frequented, it was after Korea's national liberation that Kim Hwan-gi began collecting ceramics, and he grew particularly fond of one white jar, naming it the moon jar. It was his close friend Choi Sun-woo, former director of the National Museum of Korea, who popularized the name. Through a newspaper column, he formally used the term moon jar, and it has since become the accepted name for this cultural heritage. The moon jar, like an old friend, comforting, like a mother's embrace, warm and gentle. What moon lingers in your heart tonight?

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From current trends to work-life balance, health, and lifestyle, we explore the real-life concerns and latest issues among people in their 20s and 30s. Connecting the hearts and minds of MZers around the world. News Generation. 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Diplomats Archive, hidden stories. From the long-standing path of diplomacy to untold tales, we revisit the historic moments buried in documents and archives. Join us on a special journey through the hidden stories of history. What's stirring in Korea? 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

0: 아니 바로 그냥 해서 쓸어넣던데.
1: 그럼 집에 넣으면 좀 많아.

drawing more fans from all over the world. Local consumer prices continue to hover at the 2% expense rate in April. Training the robots to allow the visually impaired the chance to better indulge in cultural experiences. Like the number of hybrid cars are registered in South Korea has surpassed 2 million. This locally developed Yuri rocket.

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1: Welcome to Vibe in Action.
0: Good to see you vibing again.
1: Vibe in action all the time.
0: And who's going to vibe along with us today? We have someone new. He's a science communicator, and he's going to make us smarter. Welcome aboard, Dr. Yoon Si-woo.
2: Thank you for inviting me for this interesting event. My institution is Korea Institute of Fusion Energy.
0: So
2: this is the only one institute in Korea to deal with fusion energy development.
0: Before we go into the details, I want to ask you, why do you make such a thing? There's an old saying, there are no two suns in the sky. What's the reason you're making another one on Earth?
2: I should say many suns doesn't have any issue here. So we have lots of energy.
0: More suns, the better?
2: I think so. The main purpose or objective is just for the energy.
0: Because
2: we are running out of energy, right? So for many reasons. I think and I believe that the fusion energy is kind of ultimate or ideal energy source the humankind have developed up to now.
1: Wow.
2: So compared with the nuclear power plant, you know, and fossil fuels, there are lots of issues over there, right?
1: So,
2: but the

0: Nuclear fusion is kind of difficult to realize, but in principle, it is much safer and environment friendly and probably cheaper.
1: Oh, really?
0: Than the other sources.
2: Well, I am truly excited to hear all about the artificial sun he's talking about. Mm. But at the same time, I don't know how I'll be able to comprehend and digest everything he's going to talk about today. Yeah. I feel like we've time traveled to the distant future suddenly.
1: Yeah, mini sun on Earth, right?
2: Yeah, can you believe they're making an artificial sun?
1: Yeah, with that kind of energy as well.
2: So before we dig deeper, why don't we watch the video first and then continue? Mm-hmm. Ready? Take a deep breath.
1: Together.
3: Five in action.

0: 앞으로 우리가 2050년 이후에는 인류의 미래를 책임져야 될 기술이다.
1: especially like these days with AI, they say that that's a power hog, right? Mm-hmm. I've heard that even some data centers use as much power as a city,
2: yeah,
1: right?
2: That's typical level.
1: Really? So if we could perfect an artificial sun, surely those kind of worries and concerns would disappear?
2: Yes, I think it's a promising route. And if we imagine that a lot of energy required for this AI era, mm-hmm. and this is really demanding things, and in principle, nuclear fusion can deal with this situation more or less appropriately in many aspects. First of all, we need energy, but we need a very large-scale energy. So AI center is located in a certain region, and then we have to provide high level of electricity to the center. So we have to be a very large reactor. So fusion reactor is this kind of reactor. So we can make it bigger and very large power plant. So it's good. Similarly, like a nuclear fusion reactor. So because we are using the hydrogen is everywhere. So we can use hydrogen to fuse themselves to a newer, bigger, heavier element called helium. During this process, we have a lot of heat is coming out. So we are using this heat to generate electricity. So this process is very similar to the other
3: conventional nuclear power plant.
2: But the only difference is how we generate the heat. This is different story.
3: So it's fission versus fusion. Right?
2: Exactly, yeah.
3: Seriously, this will put an end to all your worries, especially for me as a Korean. I grew up hearing a lot saying that, you know, Korea is a nation that does not produce a single drop of oil, so you have to conserve energy, turn off the AC, do not waste electricity, and so forth.
2: We always have a shortage of energy, whether you like it or not. So AI is one thing, and there are lots of needs for the more energy we have to spend. But there's no pre-launch. So if you really want to get a lot of energy, then we have to be careful. It can be also not so good for the environment, for many reasons. When we talk about the nuclear fission reactor, for example, inherently they have a very high level
3: radioactive
2: waste. It can go hundreds and millions of years.
3: I mean, Chernobyl and the Fukushima
2: plants. It is really dangerous. And reactor can be exploding as a kind of disaster.
3: But we don't want to think about that.
2: But it happens, right?
3: We all remember the disasters.
2: So, luckily, and nuclear fusion does not have this kind of issue, free of it.
1: Really?
2: There are some minor event or issues, but we can handle it. But we don't have any severe event like Chernobyl in nuclear fusion. And also, we don't have any carbon dioxide generation. So this is also
3: That's
2: very important asset for the nuclear fusion.
1: It sounds like it, But I can't honestly imagine how we're recreating what's going on in the sun here. You described it briefly with hydrogen and helium, but in terms of what's actually happening and how that's the same on the sun, can you explain that?
3: He made it sound like he's making a breakfast toast.
1: Just one

0: plus one equals a delicious sandwich.
1: I know that nuclear power is the primary energy source right now in Korea, but what's the biggest difference from nuclear power?
2: There are many kinds of nucleus, very light one like hydrogen, and very heavy one like uranium.
0: Yeah.
1: Ah.
2: So depending on the which type of the element we are dealing with, we have a different kind of reactions.
0: Yeah.
2: So nuclear fission reactor, they are using uranium, and they will split this uranium atom or nucleus into two different nucleus. Yeah. During this process, we have extra heat generation. That we are using that heat to generate electricity. That's called the nuclear fission.
0: Okay.
1: So it's just splitting, smashing the atoms.
2: Like just making one element as divided by two.
0: Splitting them up, okay.
1: One nucleus into two small nuclei.
2: Exactly. Very nice. But the nuclear fusion is the other way around. We are not dealing
1: with... You're doing it backward.
2: It's backward, but we are dealing with very light element, not the heavier one.
0: Okay.
2: So we are using hydrogen. So hydrogen is everywhere, you know. Maybe two hydrogen merged together as a single nucleus.
1: You fuse
2: this
1: them
2: is called called a fusion. And during this process also we can generate a lot of heat. So we are using this heat also for the energy production. So there is a different branch, but it depends on what kind of nucleus you are using.
1: Yeah, the material, the ingredient you use.
2: I should say that the uranium is not very much in Korea. So we have
1: we don't have a lot of
2: import. But the hydrogen is everywhere, so so we can use hydrogen.
0: Okay, it's not like it's just going to go forever by itself, but we can put in the hydrogen we have.
2: That's actually violate the physics law.
0: So. We can't do that.
1: So it's basically a nuclear fusion reactor, and by the definition of the word fusion, you fuse or you force atomic nuclei together into one big nucleus by injecting a massive burst of energy.
2: Yes, I mean, we need energy to fuse the nucleus.
0: In the first place.
1: Yeah, that is my question.
2: Yeah, so usually the nucleus has charge, so-called electric charge. That is, we call it plus. And, you know, the electron. Electron is minus charge.
1: N-pole and S-pole?
2: That's kind of magnet.
0: Yeah.
2: So magnet has also north pole and south pole. And the same pole repel each other, right? So similarly, for the electric side, there is a positive charge and negative charge. Two positive charge, if you push together, they will repel very strongly. So we cannot put it to very close distance to fuse. So we have to smash it very hard to go to a very narrow distance. But it is very difficult.
1: Yeah, you need a big, like a formidable energy to do that.
2: Yes, the best way to make this kind of condition is you can use the like a very high speed bullet, for example. So two bullets with very high speed could collide and smashed very hardly, right?
0: Yeah.
2: So this is the idea. So if we speed up the particle to very high level and collide with these two, then we can make the fusion active. So
1: and the atoms cannot resist or repel if you add that much speed and
2: speed,
1: energy.
2: Yes, exactly. The other way we are talking about this kind of speed is the temperature. So everybody knows the temperature is a kind of measure for hot or cold. But when you look at the particle level, they are moving very fast. So when you increase the temperature, that means the speed of the element or particle is increasing. So that's why we are we have to increase the temperature of the plasma, we call it. Then that we can make it very high speed particle, then they can collide and a lot of fusion could occur.
1: But where do we get that intense amount of energy from?
2: That's the same question is how we increase the temperature.
0: Do you need energy for that as well?
1: How we increase the speed and the temperature?
2: There are several ways. The easiest way is just mixing this low temperature particles with the high temperature particle. Then like mixing the cold water, right? Very similarly, so we have a very high energy particle injected to the cold plasma. Then we can

0: raise up the temperature of the plasma. Oh. So we can reach up to the 100 million degree. It's not that difficult. I mean, we have succeeded to generate 100 million degree Celsius even 50 years ago.
1: Wow.
2: But 50 years ago.
0: The main problem is how we sustain it.
2: The duration of the temperature.
0: Yes, it's not a bomb. So we have to sustain it for 24 hours, right? Uh-huh. So this is the real problem. Mm. So K-STAR is a Korean machine. It's working to address that issue. So we are doing a lot of experiment how we can extend the pulse length of the high temperature plasma to a certain level. So this is an important task K-STAR is dealing with. So up to now, I think K-STAR has succeeded sustaining this high temperature plasma
2: for how long?
0: Up to 50 seconds.
1: Wow.
0: 50 seconds is not a short time.
2: It's not even a minute.
0: In normal life, I mean, a minute is nothing, right?
1: Sure.
0: But in an atomic level, it is really a long time scale. Usually everything happens in a millisecond or even shorter.
2: Oh.
0: So sustaining in a few hundred seconds, this is kind of a target of K-STAR right now is 300 seconds.
1: Okay.
0: It's kind of a limit for the successful extension of the plasma to 24 hours. So 300
2: like
0: seconds after that, yes, exactly. There's nothing hinder the longer sustainment.
1: Once we get to 300 seconds.
0: That's why the main target is 300.
1: Mm. But is this only Korea that is doing this? You say K-STAR, so
0: no,
1: ahead of the game?
0: I have to say that Korea is one of the country in a frontier of this kind of research.
2: Yeah. Mm-hmm.
0: And the US and UK is also very strong in this field, and also China. Korea is kind of a latecomer in this game.
2: Wow.
0: I already told you that it's more than 70 years.
1: Yeah.
2: I thought we began early.
0: No. We don't have enough resources during the time. Actually, we started seriously the nuclear fusion program around 1990s, starting the K-STAR program. Mm-hmm. K-STAR is first of a kind fusion reactor with a superconducting magnet.
2: What is a superconducting magnet?
0: Superconducting means they don't have any resistance. So you can generate a lot of electric current without heat generation.
1: Mm-hmm.
0: So you can operate it for a long time. We don't have any gravity to mimic sun, right?
2: Yeah.
0: On us.
2: Yeah.
0: So the other way we can do is using the magnetic field. If you configure the magnetic field in a proper way, like a donut shape.
1: Uh-huh.
2: Yeah, I saw the video. It looks like a donut.
0: Then we can have a very strong magnetic field inside.
1: Mm-hmm.
0: Then we can lift up the plasma without contact with surrounding materials.
1: Mm.
0: 100 million degrees.
1: Yeah.
0: It's very high temperature.
2: Yeah, it is even hotter than the sun.
0: Sun is sphere, right?
2: Yeah.
0: But it is impossible to use sun's gravity on us. That's why we are using magnetic field. Magnetic field has a different characteristic. Like a gravity. We have to go to the donut shape, not the sphere, unfortunately. And we call it this donut shape machine tokamak.
1: Tokamak?
0: It's originated from Russian word, but just meaning like the toroidal device.
2: Toroidal.
0: This tokamak will have a plasma inside. High temperature plasma. They will fuse together. Basic. Up to now, we have a very different kind of the machine, tokamak. Okay. Tokamak has been the best in the performance. So that's why we are using this tokamak configuration for the main device for the fusion energy development.
1: Wow.
2: Only we can come up with an alternative sun. There is nothing I would ask for. It is no comparison to who's developing a faster GPU or CPU. It is an energy problem.
1: Yeah. It's a root thing that we need to solve, right?
2: So now that we've covered pretty much everything from the principles of an artificial sun to its current development process, shall we take a moment to cool it down a little bit?
1: Yes.
2: Time to recap what we've learned so far.
1: Yes, please.
2: What is the artificial sun being built on Earth?
3: A project to recreate the sun's energy on Earth through nuclear fusion.
2: A next-generation power technology that generates massive energy by fusing hydrogen

0: capable of producing electricity without carbon emissions. Fuel comes from hydrogen in seawater, an almost limitless energy source.
1: Once the artificial sun is complete, an era free from energy worries will arrive.
2: Oh, well, that's great to see everything that we discussed laid out again. My head was overheating a little bit, yeah.
1: It's clearly a bright, sunny day for us.
2: Yes.
1: But understanding an artificial sun and actually seeing it on site must feel completely different, right?
2: Yeah, I assume so. And to stay ahead with this nuclear fusion ecosystem, surely research is ongoing and new discoveries are being made all the time.
1: I want to see the artificial sun shining. But I left my shades in the car.
2: Yeah, we'll need more than regular shades as well, right?
1: No danger involved, no. Right?
3: I'm still afraid there's no pre-launch, right? So if you have a lot of energy, that means we have some issues. Mm-hmm. But the question is whether it is manageable or not. We're going to build a smaller one. On a size scale, it's like one-third. Of the ETA.
1: Oh, that is still, but still pretty large.
3: Have a similar power.
2: Here in Korea?
3: Yes. And also, there are some other plans in the world. Mm-hmm. In Korean case, I think we can finish up the construction by the 2030s and start to generate electricity.
1: Wow.
3: And luckily, the Korean government supported very strongly. So, you may heard about the K-Moonshot project. Recently launched by the Korean government, the national agenda for the scientific program, to which area we'll focus in 5 or 10 years. So fusion is one of them. So we have a strong support. I hope we can make it in time. And for that, in KFP, Korean Institute of Fusion Energy, we have like 200 scientists and engineers and working together.
1: Wow, I had no idea we were growing so many suns right near us. Wow.

0: Sam's from Down Under.
1: 안녕하세요. 네, 감사합니다.
0: Fabian's from France. Bonjour.
1: 감사합니다.
0: Susan's from Nepal. And we have Dario from Germany. Last but not least, Austin's from the U.S. of A. The expedition's visit to the EC begins right this minute.
2: So, Mr. Expert on...
0: Day one of the EC expedition. How do they feel?
3: Actually, it's kind of a new situation for me, like being with like four other guys. Yeah, I think during this trip, we're gonna learn a lot about each other and we're gonna get maybe closer after that.

0: The next location is the Chumunjin Fish Market, the largest fish market in the East Coast and a must-see tourist attraction in Gangneung City in Gangwon-do Province. This is a place where everyone can enjoy the fresh marine products caught from the East Sea. Our members really must try out the fresh seafood, but they can't eat it all too easily. A mission is a must. Envelopes filled with money are given to them. Here's the mission. It is to find seafood. The members are given the mission to find seafood designated by staff members solely based on 5 different clues. The members can be happy or disappointed based on the clues.
1: Who got the 5 of the hands, I guess?

0: All right, guys, are you ready? Let's go.
1: 빨갛대요, 빨갛대. This is red, and after being steamed, it turns more red.
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4: 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This fish? This type of fish can be cooked in various ways. This inhibits only in the East Sea.
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0: Sam's a very lucky guy. And what's Dario up to? Did he complete the mission? He seems to be enjoying some mouth-watering raw fish.
15: 기치 good.
0: Dario's very laid back. And drumroll, the answer is red snow crabs. Red snow crabs live only in the East Sea. What's unique about these crabs is that they live 1,000 meters deep in the waters and are rich in calcium and potassium.
16: 네?
6: 확실해요.
0: Susan arrived second. Right after Sam.
1: I don't know. This is like something we just ordered.
6: Hurry up! Hurry up!
0: The members arrived with seafood in little plastic bags.
1: You're out of time.
7: You're out of time. 감사합니다. 여러 가지 사오면 안 되지. 오케이. 한 시간 된 거 아니에요?
0: Dario spent time enjoying some raw fish and was the last to arrive.
17: I had fish before, right? I was eating it.
18: This was $10. This is the dochi.
17: I got the young meaty.
18: Oh boy. Oh, I almost got that. Almost the same.
17: Yeah, we got the same.
0: Sam and Susan completed the mission. They bought red snow crabs.
6: And then it was just pure luck that the store where I asked about the season of octopus and squid, the store next door had crabs. And as soon as I saw that, there was another hint about it getting redder as you steam it.
0: It could be sheer luck, or they guessed it well. The two got it right, and they seem happy about winning. But the others aren't all that happy about losing. steam the crabs for 20 minutes, and voila, you can enjoy steamed crabs, a specialty in the East Sea. The red snow crabs are in season and are low in fat and have a sweet and light taste.
8: Don't just cut the legs off. Well, how do you get the meat?
0: The members finally get to eat some crabs. The crabs they purchased at the market are steamed and can be enjoyed right there. What's even more eye-catching is that you can buy the crabs at a moderate price, and you can enjoy red snow crabs without putting a dent in your wallets.
8: Hey, we're fairly.
0: The guys are very happy with the red snow crabs. Seems like they've gotten a bit more closer to the East Sea on the first day of their expedition.
2: Okay. So now we're going to go see that festival, right? The Donghae Ogubu?
7: Yep.
2: Right?
7: Yeah.
2: Have any of you guys been to that before?
7: No, I heard no idea at all.
2: Never. I'm kind of like maybe a little bit nervous. I've never been to like a ritual thing or anything like that.
0: The East Sea Ogubu is held at the Gangneung Dano Festival. The expedition team is at the site of the ritual to see the East Sea Ogubu. The members are silent and tense.
15: 오늘 부산코 가르나시는 금일 영가들 어제는 망자님요 망자랬는데 이제는 구슬 받으시니 금일 영가로 모시는데 저 왕생극락도 가시고 도술천궁에도 가시고 서천서역국에도 가시고.
0: The traditional gut, the shamanistic rituals held in Gyeongsangdo and Gangwon-do provinces, are largely divided into the East Sea Ogugut and the East Sea Pyeolsingut. The East Sea Ogugut is a sad ritual where spirits killed in and around the East Sea and couldn't leave this place were sent to afterlife after their spite were relieved through the ritual. The East Sea Pyeolsingut is a village ritual held regularly, and this ritual offers prayers for prosperity. The East Sea Pyeolsingut is designated as Korea's important intangible cultural heritage.

0: boats? Way out there?
1: Fishing boats.
0: With the lights on?
1: Ojingo.
2: 10 minutes.
3: It's on fire.
2: Sam's a very curious guy. He discovered a special treat on the train.
0: It should not be like...
2: The guys traveled together only for 3 days, but they've become really close, like brothers.

train arrived at Chuam Station. Chuam Station in Donghae City of Gangwon-do is famous for Chuam Beach, which has many oddly formed

0: The members headed up to see the famous Chotdebawi, known as Candlestick Rock, the most famous rock out of the many oddly shaped rocks.
1: Wow!
2: Look at that.
3: Like a little peninsula
1: nice.
3: Thing.
1: Nice!
4: Even like Chuam is like...
2: Let's go.
4: Again, like east of Namasangsan.
2: Yeah.
1: Wow.
4: Stick. Where is it?
2: Yeah, that's
4: it. That's it.
2: Where it is.
4: That is the one.
0: Chotdebawi is the first spot people visit whenever they arrive at Chuam Station. This majestic natural heritage made by nature is named Chotdebawi, as it looks like a candlestick. There are many interesting fables related to this tourist spot.
1: So there's a story saying that this...
2: it's a different thing.
1: Like, there were some fishermen who had, like, a wife, but she was not pretty, so he had a concubine, and then...
5: You mean a girlfriend?
1: Yeah. Like, he had a girlfriend, and then, like, the girlfriend and his wife, they kept, like, fighting and, like, arguing all the time. So God said, stop arguing! So he sent both of the girls, like, to heaven. And then the guy was left alone, so he was crying every day, and he was, like, waiting for them, like, over there, mm-hmm. and just he turned into like the candlestick.
2: Oh.
1: That's the story.
2: Cause you just waited
3: Where
2: forever.
3: Did he hear that?
1: I wonder how do I know that.
5: So it's a story of loneliness.
1: What?
5: A story of loneliness.
1: Yeah, loneliness.
2: So basically, be happy with what you have.
1: What?
5: Yeah.
2: Basically,
5: yeah.
2: Just love your wife.
1: Yeah.
0: Kim Hong-do was a painter who created original paintings during King Jeongjo's reign at the end of the Joseon Dynasty. He was commissioned by King Jeongjo in the fall of 1788 and drew the landscapes of Geumgangsan Mountain. And one of them was the Neungpa-dae. The rock stands 6 meters tall and is a representative tourist location and a symbolic icon of the East Sea. They have been with the East Sea until now, in the same place, sturdy as well.

0: Samcheok Port was a central port of the East Coast with the naval bases which were stationed there to prevent Japanese invasion during the Joseon Dynasty. Soldiers were stationed at Yukhangsan Mountain in Samcheok City to stop Japanese invasion. Yukhangsan is better suited to be called a low hill, and there was something the members must seek out in this mountain.
1: In this city, what do you say? The East Sea is like, you know, very well known for its windy surfaces and like very strong.

0: The East Sea Expedition team decided to go to Ulleung-do from Mukho Port. The members decided to follow the journey made by the Sutosa who departed from Daepunghon. Fabian said he really looked forward to going to Ulleung-do in the East Sea.
1: This is actually my third time here in Ulleung-do and also third time in Dokdo. So I think this trip was a little bit different because I came here with friends. And I don't know, I had a lot of expectations.
2: Yeah,
1: because if the weather is not good, you can't actually go on the island. You're not able to go on the island if the weather is not good. You have like maybe 50 days a year.
2: Mm-hmm. Oh, really?
1: Yeah, the two islands, they are like the most like famous thing in the East Sea.
2: Really?
1: Yeah, Ulleung-do and Dokdo.
3: The furthest place east in Korea that you can go.
2: Interesting.
3: You can't go any further east.
1: Yeah.
0: Wow. It's great to see the clear blue skies and calm waves. That made the team's visit to Ulleung-do Island more enjoyable.
3: That looks like
4: Ulleung-do.
0: Ulleung-do is a volcanic island located in the East Sea of Korea. This island is the sole sea route to Dokdo. Ulleung-do is a beautiful place with natural and picturesque scenery.

0: The members went up to the Manmulsang observation platform, a place where visitors can take in 10,000 different picturesque landscapes.
1: I'm in California right now.
2: Yeah.
3: I think, guys, if you, what about to make a wish?
2: Wow.
1: Wow.
4: I don't know. I think the, you know, on the East Sea, there's so many different facets to it. I mean, what we've seen prior to coming to Ulleung-do and then coming here and seeing different sides of it as well.
5: Yeah. I know.
4: And
5: here in Korea.
4: Experience, have different experiences, even if it's the same place.
2: Yeah, exactly.
4: And you have a different outlook on it. So, you know, I think it's going to be fun, one way or another.
5: Sure.
6: High five.
5: That was great.
2: Look at
5: that.
2: It was
5: so fast.
4: That just happened.
1: Oh, that is beautiful.
4: Wow. I actually think that is probably one of the best views I've seen.
1: Look at this right here, though. This is the rock landscape with the waves crashing on the rocks. This is better than California.
0: The East Sea Expedition team heard about a famous grandmother in Ulleung-do. Someone who's as famous as the island's governor. They couldn't wait to meet her.
2: All ages all together.
1: Really?
4: What are you talking about? There's five of us.
2: Okay.
7: 안녕하세요.
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0: 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She's an expert who knows the underwater life of the East Sea better than anyone else.
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0: She naturally learned to dive as she lived right by the seashore. She had to dive to earn money and couldn't part ways with the ocean for a time period of 80 years.
4: 이거 할머니.
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0: Dario's half Korean, and he's very attached to his maternal grandmother. Does he see a resemblance between his granny and grandmother Kim Hwasun? He had a tough time saying goodbye to her.
10: If I come to Ulleung-do again, I'm sure I should visit her. I hope she will be healthy, still healthy at this time. Who knows?
0: The East Sea Expedition team is on a mission. A mission to fully comprehend and see the beauty of the East Sea. They're on a 10-day journey from Yangyang in Gangwon-do to the beautiful port city of Busan. The five guys are on a quest to unveil the hidden stories of the East Sea. The East Sea is the member enjoying a meaningful trip in the East region. The guys started off at the Daepunghon in Uljin and have now arrived on Ulleung-do. What's in store for them in the near future?
11: This is how we need to get the doctor.
1: Yeah. We'll make it.
12: It's been a long time.
6: Yeah.
0: The East Sea Expedition continues to explore new territories on the East Sea of Korea, so don't miss it.

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Workplace. Step 1. Lunchtime. The most important morning routine is to check today's menu. Food is essential for survival. Memorize today's menu. The highlight of office life. Lunchtime. Rice in the bottom left, soup in the bottom right. The top is for the sides. The sauce and the spoon go here. This is the basic layout, but it's a bit odd to switch rice and soup. When you're done, pour the leftovers into the soup bowl. It doesn't look that appetizing, so wait until others are done eating. Step 2. Neng, nep, nenep. These are the most used expressions at work. Choose the most appropriate form. Neng, nep, nenep. Remember that the formal neh can sound a bit stiff. Did you just say yes? Absolutely not acceptable. You want to find the right word for the right occasion. Step 3. Desteria. Desteria is the oasis in the desert. Show them your character. If you're not the diligent type, get a stooky plant. Work is tough. Laugh and the whole world laughs with you. Weep and you weep alone. Stay put, like the stooky that survives in the desert. Hang in there until the end. Of course, you can always quit. You matter more than anything else. Step 4. Survival kit. Every worker needs a survival kit. Survival kit level 1. This position gets the most exposure. Grab one when you need a sugar boost. Always keep a few treats you can offer your co-workers. Survival kit level 2. These are for hunger pangs before and after a meal. You'll need them when you take a coffee break with your office buddies. Survival kit level 3. Trash talking your boss with your soulmate. Did you survive in the workplace? Office romance? Be careful. Even the photocopier knows all the gossip.

0: curious about Korea?
1: And especially K-food? How familiar are you with Korean food? The sea on three sides, a mountainous terrain, and four distinct seasons. Thanks to these conditions, Korean cuisine bursts with diverse and unique flavors.
0: Do you prefer sweet or spicy?
1: A meat lover or a seafood connoisseur?
0: Can't decide?
1: There's got to be something here that you like.
0: For Koreans, rice is foundational. It's staple and the centerpiece to all meals in Korea. There's bibimbap, rice mixed with vegetables, gukbap, rice in hot soup, and kimbap is the demand around the world.
1: For me, it's noodles over rice. Korea has amazing noodle dishes. Chewy ramen and cold naengmyeon to blow away the heat. A meat lover here, pork, beef, chicken. I like them all. Did you know that bulgogi is listed in the English dictionary? There's also the famous chimaek, chicken and beer, which is the best combo for a night out with friends.
0: Surrounded by the sea on three sides, Korea has a great selection of seafood. From raw fish to piping hot seafood soups. Ah, it's mouth-watering just talking about it. The two pillars of Korean condiments, gochujang and soy sauce.
1: Ooh, what do you prefer?
0: Gochujang. I like anything made with gochujang. In general, Koreans love spicy food.
1: I prefer the soy sauce base. There's something about the salty and sweet that hits the right spot. I think even those who are trying Korean food for the first time will really like it.
0: But that's not all.
1: We can't leave out the street food. If you're in Korea, it's a

0: must try it. They are both treats for your eyes and mouth.
1: How about it? Mouth-watering, right?
0: Korean food, you've got to try it. Discover a whole new world of flavors.